0: degrees, with a slight chance of showers or thunderstorms through afternoon. Skies turn mostly clear this evening, then partly to mostly cloudy overnight as temperatures fall into the lower 70s. Moving west to Scott's Bluff. Today brings sunshine and a high near 90 degrees. Southeast winds reach 15 miles per hour. Scattered evening thunderstorms bring cooler temperatures, falling to 69 degrees overnight. In the capital city today, stays mostly cloudy and hot, with highs near 89 degrees. A slight chance of showers and thunderstorms develops this evening, while temperatures ease into the upper 70s overnight under partly cloudy skies.
1: Heat didn't stop Husker Nation from celebrating in downtown Lincoln yesterday, but it did cause several people to seek medical attention. According to Lincoln Fire and Rescue, at least 8 people sought medical attention for heat exposure. Several people reported fainting due to the heat. Fire officials say calls picked up as the Husker football game finished. The Lincoln-Lancaster County Health Department warns that anyone can be affected by heat-related illnesses, but babies, children, pregnant women, and older adults are more at risk. Anyone with disabilities or health conditions should also be aware of heat-related illnesses. One person is fighting for their life following an altercation described by Omaha police as being a cutting incident. Our news partners WOWT report that it happened just after midnight Saturday morning. Law enforcement found the victim near 42nd and Farnham Streets, which is near the University of Nebraska Medical Center. Authorities told WOWT the victim's injuries are believed to be life-threatening. Nebraska State Fair is known for hosting 4-H and FFA competitions that involve livestock like pigs and cattle, but there are working animal competitions as well. This video comes from the cattle dog trials, which ran on Friday and Saturday. Trainers take their dogs into a ring and 3 cows are let loose. The dog then works to guide the cows through an obstacle course. Trainers use a whistle to give commands to the dogs. Here's an explanation of the point system.
2: So each obstacle is worth a maximum of 30 points because each head of calves through the obstacle is worth 10. So you can get a maximum of 30 points. If the handler leaves their handler post before a predetermined time, then they get half points. So those obstacles are worth anywhere from 10 to 30 points each. Each obstacle, we have 6 obstacles, so a maximum score of 180 points.
1: Participants say the event builds on a relationship between a dog and its handler. Cheetah, a dog owned by Tim Gifford, ended up as the overall winner. Lancaster County authorities are cracking down on a petition fraud scheme accused of tainting thousands of Lincoln ballot signatures. Nathan Kirschbaum and Jason Luciano each face 2 counts of false swearing to a circulator's affidavit. On Friday, a judge set bond at 10% of $100,000 for both men and ordered no contact with other defendants. The charges follow an August Election Commission report that uncovered thousands of fraudulent signatures on 3 Lincoln ballot initiatives submitted by Good Government Lincoln. Investigators have now arrested 6 people in connection to the scam. People in southeast Nebraska are ending summer in a big way. Food for Hope in Beatrice hosted its 4th local palooza of the season today. The nonprofit is in its 3rd year hosting the event series that seeks to provide a made-from-scratch farm-to-table meal free for the community. The local art guild, several area vendors, and 6 food trucks also participated at Chautauqua Park. The host partnered with Big Give Gage to offer a nonprofit fair. Each local palooza of the summer featured live music, with Brother East, Brother West taking the stage today. A Lancaster County resident is asking a judge to strip a proposed constitutional amendment from the November ballot. The Nebraska Examiner reports that Kara Ullman filed an emergency lawsuit last week against Secretary of State Bob Evnen and sponsors of the Fairness for Girls initiative. The proposed amendment would constitutionally restrict K-12 and college athletics by biological sex assigned at birth. Ullman claims the petition's summary misled signers by failing to explain that it applies to public schools, colleges, and private competitors. She's urging the court to act before state election officials officially certify the ballot on Friday.

0: Evnen responded in a brief, asking the court to dismiss the suit.
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0: Setting fire to the home she was renting now faces charges in Buffalo County District Court. 60-year-old Kathy Schmidt waived her right to a preliminary hearing, and the case was bound over with amended charges last week. Schmidt is accused of second-degree arson, criminal mischief, and attempted commission of a Class 3 felony. Several other charges were dismissed without prejudice. According to court documents, investigators say they found lighter fluid and paper towels near a bathroom window, and court records indicate Schmidt had been served an eviction notice days before the fire. Her next court date is October 16th. Nebraska Group is raising money to bring a roller skating rink to its town. Spin City is a nonprofit in North Platte. Organizers held an 80s-themed fundraiser at Peg Leg Brewery yesterday. They're trying to open a roller rink that would allow people to skate, connect, and make memories. Fundraising coordinator Lydia Barnes hopes it can bring the community together.
4: We're hoping to bring a great place for family, friends, community here in North Platte. It will be a roller rink open to all ages, so we really want to bring that in. I think it's huge for young people to have a place to go, for families to have a place to go. I think it's really important for that kind of connection in the community.
0: Barnes says Spin City hopes to open the rink by the end of next year. A longtime Nebraska teacher is making sure nearly a century of memories lives on for generations to come. May Ryder recently published a book simply titled Memories. She began writing the book just months before turning 95. It includes stories from childhood, family life, and her decades as an educator in South Sioux City. Her daughter helped type and organize the stories, which also reflect on major events and changes Ryder has witnessed since she was born in 1931.
5: My daughter and my granddaughters just wanted me to write some more stories, and I just wrote little stories about my life, the things that I could remember, starting with the first thing I could remember as a child and throughout my life. And then I wrote a little bit about the important things that have happened in the world in the last 100 years.
0: Ryder taught for more than 3 decades and says she hopes the book gives her children, grandchildren, and great-great-grandchildren a way to hold on to those stories. Nebraska State Fair made history this year, hosting its first ever adaptive horse show. State Fair organizers say they partnered with Opportune Acres to give children and adults of all ability levels a chance to show horses in the arena. The new event builds on the fair's annual rodeo, expanding opportunities for adaptive participants to ride.
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6: Sunday reaches 90 degrees with a shower chance and south winds at 10 miles per hour today. Monday turns hotter, reaching 94 degrees under mostly sunny skies with a low near 69. Tuesday stays warm near 90 degrees with showers possible and temperatures falling to 63 overnight. Wednesday brings cooler, pleasant weather near 80 degrees with northern breezes and lows around 58. Thursday remains mostly dry, reaching 82 degrees with a low near 63 and southerly winds. Moving north to Norfolk. Sunday brings partly unsettled skies with a high of 80 and a 10 miles per hour or southeast breeze. Monday turns hot and mostly dry, reaching 91 degrees, while overnight temperatures settle near 71. Tuesday brings a rain chance with showers possible. Wednesday is cooler with northwest breezes, a high of 79 and a low near 56. Thursday stays pleasant and dry, topping out at 82 degrees with a low near 63. Looking at Lincoln. Sunday brings sunny skies, a warm high near 89 degrees, and a low of 71. Monday turns hotter, reaching 95 degrees under mostly sunny skies, with a low around 75. Tuesday peaks at 97 degrees with a 45% shower chance and a low of 68. Wednesday brings a 73% rain chance, cooler readings near 83 degrees with temperatures dropping to 62.
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4: State Fair took care this year to invite Nebraska artisans to sell their goods at a 2-day craft show. Colleen Williams gives us a closer look at a vendor from Blair and one from Firth.
5: Here we go. We are about to enter the craft show. I have never been in here. I cannot wait to see what they have in store because this facility is gigantic. Okay, let's go. This is our first stop. By the way, there are so many vendors here. But this caught our attention right away because they want us to stop and smell the books. And really, there is nothing like the smell of books.
6: I'm here with the honeysuckles because there is an interesting story. When you step in, it's like you're transported, I feel like, into the world of Harry Potter.
7: Yeah, so what we were trying to do when we built this, we were trying to encompass like an old Victorian library aesthetic. So you step into a trailer, and then when you're on the inside, it feels like you're not in that. And that's what we were trying to do.
6: I think you did it. Tell us about the elements from the ceiling to the floors.
7: Yeah, so the ceilings, that was actually kind of a thing with us. We argued about it. I was like, there's no way. It's not gonna look good, you know. And then we got done, and it turned out amazing. So, and then all the way, you know, everything is custom built. So from the metal frame up, we did it ourselves. So it took about a year. Everything down. So all the bookshelves are custom built, hardwood floor. It was a lot of fun.
6: And built-in bookshelves. You just feel like you can't believe you're at the Nebraska State Fair, yet here we are.
7: Yep.
6: And where can people find you throughout the year?
8: Honestly, the best way is to follow us on social media and then check our calendar from there. But like September this month, we have every day that we're open is booked.
6: Oh my goodness, congratulations. And congratulations on the baby.
8: Thank you guys so much.
6: A busy family, and what a wonderful creation you have here.
8: Thank you.
6: You never know what you're gonna find at the Nebraska State Fair.
9: This is so cool. We have just met up with Ken from Firth, Nebraska. You're a wood carver. Tell us about what you do.
10: So these are all started out as just a block of wood like this. And I'll use a knife and hammer tools and carve them into like something like this.
9: My goodness, when did you get interested in this?
10: About 8 years ago.
9: Really? So kind of later in life?
10: Yeah. And just started out with the small projects like this and little gnomes and stuff and got hooked on it.
9: Oh my goodness. Do you know what you're going to do ahead of time, or does it turn into its own thing?
10: This stuff, I usually know what I'm doing.
9: Yeah.
10: But with these bigger pieces, with the bark.
9: Take a look at the details here.
10: Sometimes I try to make it something, and sometimes the wood kind of, but you know what it's going to be. You can see a shape in there.
9: Wow.
10: These are all the bark off of cottonwood trees.
9: It's beautiful.
5: I bet there's nothing like sitting down with a piece of wood and just letting your hands do what they're doing.
11: For sure. It's a lot of fun. A lot of cute little stuff. Happy little guys. Got the little grass stains doing what gnomes do in the yard, you know, sliding down hills, taking breaks.
5: Oh, well, what a delightful place. Thanks for letting us stop by.
11: Yeah, absolutely.
12: It's communicated.
13: I believe consent should be always verbal, so everyone knows both parties are agreed to the same situation, so it's all 100% consensual.
14: If you're being pressured into it when you don't really want to, you're gonna probably say yes to things that you're not really ready for.
13: Not assuming someone's willing to say yes and like not forcing someone to say yes.
12: You push it. You try to hold them shut, but your doors won't stay closed no matter what. 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
5: Through early evening, temperatures ease from 83 to 79 degrees with slight shower or thunderstorm chances. Southeast winds remain light near 8 to 9 miles per hour, with clouds increasing. Late tonight, showers fade and skies turn mostly to partly cloudy. Temperatures settle near 72 degrees with a southeast breeze around 9 miles per hour through early morning before sunrise. Monday is hot and dry, reaching 92 degrees with southeast winds near 15 miles per hour by afternoon. Tuesday brings a 59% shower chance, a high near 90, then cooler air arrives, with 64-degree low. Wednesday cools to 80 degrees with a 57-degree low and a 17% rain chance for the day. Thursday stays pleasant and dry, reaching 82 degrees with a low of 63 and light southwest winds today. Friday warms again with mostly sunny skies, an 87-degree high, a 63-degree low, and 15% rain chance. Looking at Beatrice. Through early evening, temperatures ease from 88 to 83 degrees. Mostly cloudy skies become partly sunny, with a slight chance for showers and thunderstorms through sunset, then showers remain possible. Tonight, scattered showers or thunderstorms remain possible through late evening. Clouds gradually thin as skies turn partly cloudy overnight for most locations. Monday stays hot and mostly dry with sunny intervals, high near 96 degrees and low around 74 overnight. Tuesday remains very hot, reaching 98 degrees, with a 28% shower chance and cooler 69-degree overnight low. Wednesday brings major change, an 80% precipitation chance, highs near 84 degrees and lows near 62 overnight. Thursday turns quieter and pleasant, mostly dry, with a high near 84 degrees and low around 65 overnight. Friday warms to 90 degrees with a slight shower chance and an overnight low near 6 under sunshine. Moving to the west, in Scotts Bluff. First 6 hours stay sunny with temperatures rising from 87 to 90 degrees. Winds reach 15 miles per hour. Thunderstorms may develop near 6 p.m. as temperatures slip to 85. The evening brings scattered thunderstorms, with temperatures falling from 80 degrees at 7 p.m. to 70 by 11 p.m. Rain chances reach 32%, and temperatures settle 69 after midnight. Monday stays hot, reaching 90 degrees with 17% shower chance. Skies clear overnight, with temperatures near 60. Tuesday remains sunny and warm at 89 degrees with 1% precipitation chance. Overnight lows fall to 54. Wednesday is cooler with sunshine and an 84-degree high. Rain chances stay 2% with lows around 55.
6: To women's volleyball, and number one Nebraska takes center stage in one of the

0: Top sports cities and venues in the world. The Big Ten SEC challenges tonight at Wrigley Field in Chicago. Our own Jake Bartecki has more from the friendly confines.
1: The day is finally here. Number one, Nebraska set to take the court, or in this case, the field at Wrigley Field in Chicago for the Big Ten SEC Challenge. Nebraska ready to take on old friend from the Big 12 and the Big 8, Missouri. And the word that's been thrown around a lot by Nebraska when asked about this great event is excitement. Excitement for adding another incredible experience, and also excitement for just how this is going to look. And it does look fantastic. It is right behind the court, right behind second base here at Wrigley Field in the outfield. And speaking of that excitement, there's also been a lot of experience that has been leaned on by the Huskers that played in Volleyball Day in Nebraska. The four seniors, of course, Bergen Riley, Laney Choboy, Andy Jackson, and Harper Murray. And Danny Buscombe-Kelly says they've looked to them a lot as they prepare for tonight's match.
2: Yeah, I think we'll lean on them a lot, and that experience will be very, very valuable. I'm glad the weather appears that it's going to be okay. So I had my doubts, and looks like it's going to happen.
1: And indeed, the weather is absolutely going to hold. It is beautiful here in the Windy City tonight. Forecasted temperature when the Huskers match begins going to be around 74 degrees. Clear skies, a little breezy, and it'll make it feel a little cooler. There's going to be about a 15-mile-an-hour wind coming in east-northeast off Lake Michigan. So the Huskers will have to battle the wind a little bit, but they talked in the preseason about having had beach volleyball be a good little learning curve before they get back to an outdoor stadium match. Now, we've talked a lot about excitement, and a lot of that excitement has come from the Huskers, but also city leaders in Chicago. Chicago Mayor Brandon Johnson says over 47,000 tickets have been sold for the Big Ten SEC Challenge, and it's also created a lot of excitement, not only for the four teams, but also city leaders like himself.
3: Yeah, well, first of all, it's an exciting time for the city of Chicago. It's great for women's sports to see these athletes, these student athletes, compete here in an incredible city, right? Chicago is definitely a sports town, and prior to my daughter exposing me to women's volleyball, this is a brand new world for me, but it shows the power of women's sports and student athletes, that it not only motivated my daughter, but it's motivating young people across the city, across the country, to pursue sports and to pursue academic excellence. At the same time, we're able to generate great excitement in our beautiful city.
1: Well, there you have it. The stage is set for Nebraska here in Chicago. And again, that is an 8 p.m. Central Time start. Kind of a soft 8 p.m. We'll see how long Kentucky and Penn State last and see if that pushes back the Huskers match. But 8 p.m. Central, Wrigley Field, Nebraska and Missouri. Covering the Huskers in Chicago, Jake Bartecki, News Channel Nebraska.
0: Well, as you might expect, there's a heck of a lot of scarlet and cream this weekend in the Windy City. As Jake told you, Nebraska volleyball takes on Missouri tonight at Wrigley Field. Husker fans packed bars across the city yesterday to take in Nebraska football's season opener against Ohio. Bars in Wrigley Field saw Husker fans from across the state.
4: Couldn't wait to get in here.
5: Oh, this is great. I mean, this is so exciting. We got this at probably at least two different watch sites today, so it's like going to a game on O Street.
6: It's pretty incredible with so many fans being in town for the volleyball game. This is a great spot right here. It's really, really awesome energy here right now.
0: Well, the first half was tense, but the Husker fans who made the trip to Chicago ended their Saturday happy as Nebraska topped Ohio 49-21 to start the season 1-0.
7: Today in Norfolk, expect temperatures near 80 degrees this afternoon with scattered rain showers and a few thunderstorms. Rain chances continue through the evening before diminishing overnight, while skies turn mostly cloudy and temperatures fall to 71 degrees. Looking at Kearney, expect a hot afternoon near 89 degrees with a slight chance of showers or thunderstorms through afternoon. Skies turn mostly clear this evening, then partly to mostly cloudy overnight as temperatures fall into the lower 70s. Moving west to Scott's Bluff. Today brings sunshine and a high near 90 degrees. Southeast winds reach 15 miles per hour. Scattered evening thunderstorms bring cooler temperatures, falling to 69 degrees overnight. In the capital city today stays mostly cloudy and hot with highs near 89 degrees. A slight chance of showers and thunderstorms develops this evening, while temperatures ease into the upper 70s overnight under partly cloudy skies.

0: stop Husker Nation from celebrating in downtown Lincoln yesterday, but it did cause several people to seek medical attention. According to Lincoln Fire and Rescue, at least 8 people sought medical attention for heat exposure. Several people reported fainting due to the heat. Fire officials say calls picked up as the Husker football game finished. The Lincoln Lancaster County Health Department warns that anyone can be affected by heat-related illnesses, but babies, children, pregnant women, and older adults are more at risk. Anyone with disabilities or health conditions should also be aware of heat-related illnesses. One person is fighting for their life following an altercation described by Omaha police as being a cutting incident. Our news partners WOWT report that it happened just after midnight Saturday morning. Law enforcement found the victim near 42nd and Farnham Streets, which is near the University of Nebraska Medical Center. Authorities told WOWT the victim's injuries are believed to be life-threatening. Nebraska State Fair is known for hosting 4-H and FFA competitions that involve livestock like pigs and cattle, but there are working animal competitions as well. This video comes from the cattle dog trials, which ran on Friday and Saturday. Trainers take their dogs into a ring and 3 cows are let loose. The dog then works to guide the cows through an obstacle course. Trainers use a whistle to give commands to the dogs. Here's an explanation of the point system.
1: So each obstacle is worth a maximum of 30 points because each head of calves through the obstacle is worth 10. So you can get a maximum of 30 points. If the handler leaves their handler post before a predetermined time, then they get half points. So those obstacles are worth anywhere from 10 to 30 points each. Each obstacle, we have 6 obstacles, so a maximum score of 180 points.
0: Participants say the event builds on a relationship between a dog and its handler. Cheetah, a dog owned by Tim Gifford, ended up as the overall winner. Lancaster County authorities are cracking down on a petition fraud scheme accused of tainting thousands of Lincoln ballot signatures. Nathan Kirschbaum and Jason Luciano each face 2 counts of false swearing to a circulator's affidavit. On Friday, a judge set bond at 10% of $100,000 for both men and ordered no contact with other defendants. The charges follow an August Election Commission report that uncovered thousands of fraudulent signatures on 3 Lincoln ballot initiatives submitted by Good Government Lincoln. Investigators have now arrested 6 people in connection to the scam. People in southeast Nebraska are ending summer in a big way. Food for Hope in Beatrice hosted its 4th local palooza of the season today. The nonprofit is in its 3rd year hosting the event series that seeks to provide a made-from-scratch farm-to-table meal free for the community. The local art guild, several area vendors, and 6 food trucks also participated at Chautauqua Park. The host partnered with Big Give Gage to offer a nonprofit fair. Each local palooza of the summer featured live music, with Brother East, Brother West taking the stage today. A Lancaster County resident is asking a judge to strip a proposed constitutional amendment from the November ballot. The Nebraska Examiner reports that Kara Ullman filed an emergency lawsuit last week against Secretary of State Bob Evnen and sponsors of the Fairness for Girls initiative. The proposed amendment would constitutionally restrict K-12 and college athletics by biological sex assigned at birth. Ullman claims the petition's summary misled signers by failing to explain that it applies to public schools, colleges, and private competitors. She's urging the court to act before state election officials officially certify the ballot on Friday. Evnen responded in a brief asking the court to dismiss the suit. Russia and Ukraine are in the middle of a 72-hour limited truce, specifically cutting airstrikes on each other's respective capitals. This comes as Washington, D.C. takes what officials hope is another step toward stopping the war between Russia and Ukraine. John Lawrence reports.
2: The first round of talks between U.S. and Ukrainian officials ended Sunday evening local time.
3: These are some of the hardest problem sets in the world, you know, and I think that, you have to try.
2: Special

0: Special peace envoy for the Middle East and son-in-law of President Donald Trump, Jared Kushner and U.S. envoy Steve Witkoff made their first trip to the Ukrainian capital of Kyiv since the start of the war with Russia.
1: We had very meaningful discussion, substantive, important, and we're very encouraged.
0: Prior to this weekend visit, Ukrainian President Volodymyr Zelensky thanked President Trump for allowing these talks and in a social media post added, quote, "We are interested in bringing the end of the war closer."
2: We will answer on all the questions.
0: On Saturday, Kushner and Witkoff had a meeting with Russian President Vladimir Putin in Moscow. Kremlin aide Yuri Ushakov called the three-hour sit-down useful, saying the U.S. is offering, quote, "a whole series of considerations regarding possible paths to a settlement." Russia, which invaded Ukraine in 2022, is demanding major land and military concessions, and the Ukrainians stand resolute in protecting their freedom and territory.
3: My job and Jared's job together is to bring the parties together, to narrow the issues between them, to create good communication channels. And hopefully we began that process.
0: I'm John Lawrence reporting.
4: Kearney woman accused of setting fire to the home she was renting now faces charges in Buffalo County District Court. 60-year-old Kathy Schmidt waived her right to a preliminary hearing, and the case was bound over with amended charges last week. Schmidt is accused of second-degree arson, criminal mischief, and attempted commission of a Class 3 felony. Several other charges were dismissed without prejudice. According to court documents, investigators say they found lighter fluid and paper towels near a bathroom window, and court records indicate Schmidt had been served an eviction notice days before the fire. Her next court date is October 16th. How many states have you visited in the U.S.? Well, one Kansas woman just hit all 50, even after being told 47 years ago that she only had 5 years to live. Sophia Gernander has the story.
5: It was just a dream.
6: Irene Rupert is 87 years old, and she just completed her lifelong bucket list, a dream to travel to every state in the country. But she said growing up in rural Arkansas, she never could have imagined it would happen.
5: We could have had a good living, I guess. I never went hungry too many times, but we were very poor.
6: Last December, she made the last stop on that bucket list, South Carolina.
5: That was the last state I had to go in to finish my bucket list.
6: Irene has lived in 28 states, including Oklahoma and Minnesota, before settling down in Wichita in 1990. But there was a time when Irene thought she wouldn't be able to complete this bucket list. She has lupus.
5: Every bone in your body hurt all the time. Does not allow your immune system to work. They told me I had 5 years to live.
6: That was 47 years ago. Since then, Irene has been to Hawaii 3 times. She's been to Las Vegas, Chicago.
5: Well, I kind of outlived them.
6: I asked Irene, now that she's completed this lifelong bucket list, what is she going to do now? She tells me she has one more goal.
5: I'm going to live to be 103.
6: And finally, I asked her, what's her secret to fighting lupus for all these years?
5: Keep looking forward. You don't want to be something that is not good for other people, and always be helpful and love God and all of that stuff. You've got to be if you want to live a long time, I think.
4: Nebraska Group is raising money to bring a roller skating rink to its town. Spin City is a nonprofit in North Platte. Organizers held an 80s themed fundraiser at Peg Lake Brewery yesterday. They're trying to open a roller rink that would allow people to skate, connect, and make memories. Fundraising coordinator Lydia Barnes hopes it can bring the community together.
7: We're hoping to bring a great place for family, friends, community here in North Platte. It will be a roller rink open to all ages, so we really want to bring that in. I think it's huge for young people to have a place to go, for families to have a place to go. I think it's really important for that kind of connection in the community.
4: Barnes says Spin City hopes to open the rink by the end of next year.
8: Sunday reaches 90 degrees with a shower chance and south winds at 10 miles per hour today. Monday turns hotter, reaching 94 degrees under mostly sunny skies with a low near 69. Tuesday stays warm near 90 degrees with showers possible and temperatures falling to 63 overnight. Wednesday brings cooler, pleasant weather near 80 degrees.

0: with northern breezes and lows around 58. Thursday remains mostly dry, reaching 82 degrees with a low near 63 and southerly winds. Moving north to Norfolk. Sunday brings partly unsettled skies with a high of 80 and a 10 miles per hour our southeast breeze. Monday turns hot and mostly dry, reaching 91 degrees, while overnight temperatures settle near 71. Tuesday brings a rain chance with showers possible. Wednesday is cooler with northwest breezes, a high of 79 and a low near 56. Thursday stays pleasant and dry, topping out at 82 degrees with a low near 63. Looking at Lincoln. Sunday brings sunny skies, a warm high near 89 degrees and a low of 71. Monday turns hotter, reaching 95 degrees under mostly sunny skies, with a low around 75. Tuesday peaks at 97 degrees with a 45% shower chance and a low of 68. Wednesday brings a 73% rain chance, cooler readings near 83 degrees with temperatures dropping to 62.
1: Prove this message.
2: The Democratic Socialist agenda. I mean, I see some good things in there.
3: That's Dan Osborne praising socialists. Osborne paid himself hundreds of thousands of dollars, bankrolled by the far left. They pay Osborne. Osborne supports their radical policies.
4: There definitely needs to be a clear path to citizenship. Let's give him a damn Social Security card already.
2: The Democratic Socialist agenda. I see some good things in there.
3: Dan Osborne, fake independent, real liberal.
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14: I love sports because I'm competitive by nature, and I've seen myself grow from playing sports. I've become a better person because of sports, and it builds not only mental toughness, but physical toughness as well.
15: Hey, my name is Brandon Axmit, and I am the director of sports content for News Channel Nebraska.
14: You know, that feeling when you win and you know that all that hard work paid off and you see the end product because of all the hard work you put in, that is something that is so, so rewarding. I played all through high school, so I did the football, basketball, baseball in high school. Went to college, then realizing there was an avenue to make a living covering something that I've played and love and enjoy.
15: It sometimes still doesn't feel real to me that I will get to sit under those lights on a Friday night and get to announce a game.
14: And I think to myself, I am getting paid to sit here and watch and talk about sports. It's something that I'm never going to take lightly or take for granted because it means that much.
1: Saying about waking up on the right side of the bed. While the direction may not impact how you react throughout the remainder of the day, there are ways to get the morning started right. In this week's Mental Health Matters, presented by New West Sports Medicine and Orthopedic Surgery, licensed clinical psychologist and UNK professor Dr. Krista Fritzen shares how research can brighten up your morning routine.
16: Mornings! I rarely, if ever, say good morning because for me, waking up is not my cup of tea. Dr. Krista Fritzen joins us. Dr. Fritzen, we were talking a little bit and you said that there's a potential to wake up better and get your body going.
17: Mm-hmm. I've had an opportunity to do a lot of listening to podcasts, a little bit of research with some naturally based strategies for mental health and wellness. And there's some pretty good research that's looking into like getting light into our eyes first thing in the morning, hydrating first thing in the morning, maybe getting a little something into our stomach before we drink that first cup of coffee. Again, not any of these are specifically the best thing, but in combination, they evidence is showing that these can be helpful for managing some of our physiological features and setting us up for a good start to the day and possibly helping spike cortisol, that stress hormone that people see as really bad, but possibly spiking that in ways that can be helpful for our full day's routine and being able to be successful with a clear mind.
16: I'm probably old school. I like to wake up and have my coffee in quiet time. The coffee is my wake up. I saw this in a show or a movie. Coffee is the ultimate relaxer as well as pick me up. And that's kind of my mentality, my routine every morning. Why is that wrong?
17: It's not wrong. Wrong. There's some evidence that says that there's some other opportunities and ways to do it. But if it works for you, I would never suggest somebody change it. If you're finding, however, that you have low energy in the afternoons or that you're not able to sleep because maybe people have a routine where they're drinking coffee too late or getting caffeine, but 1 to 2 doses of caffeine a day is really pretty healthy. On average, most of the research is showing right now, but we can use it to spike chemicals in our brain and our body to use it to our utmost advantage for mood, energy, mindset as a byproduct of the brain activity, and also our attention, focus, things like that.
16: So some of those things you hit on, and I don't know if coffee is necessarily the right thing because it still takes a while for me to get the engines revving, so to speak. What is really the best way to try to hit those hormonal levels to have a good start to your day? Because I think if you get a good start to your day, you're already off to a rousing success compared to a lot of other times.
17: Right. And I think I mentioned like light on our eyes. Mm-hmm. There's some substantial evidence saying that the eyes are not just a pathway for sight, but there's some evidence that it impacts our brain in ways. And it's an avenue that our brain becomes more alert and more aware. And it spikes certain chemicals too. So getting light within that first 30 minutes of being awake, there's, you know, devices you can purchase that used to be called seasonal affective disorder lamps. Again, doing some research and knowing you have the right style and it's a truly good device is helpful, but also real sunlight. Sitting out on your porch when possible, even if it's cloudy, and kind of as long as you don't get your eyes uncomfortable, there's some substantial research saying that this is a good idea. Activity, if you can get your body moving, some people say, I just can't do activity in the morning. And that's okay too. Again, anytime that we do something that we really hate or really do not look forward to, it's gonna have as much of a negative effect as doing something that we have research that supports for some people. But it's finding the things you love and spiking those positive chemicals, positive hormones is probably the key feature, along with things like drinking water or any fluids to keep our body hydrated first thing in the morning, making sure that we listen to our bodies in terms when we are feeling tired and slow or sluggish, and feed our bodies in a healthy way. Any form of protein that a person likes is oftentimes a good idea, but also exploring maybe balancing that with a little bit of carbs so you get that initial push of some energy as well.
16: Dr. Krista Fritzen, bringing a little calm to our mind and sharing my Mental Health Matters.
0: Through early evening, temperatures ease from 83 to 79 degrees with slight shower or thunderstorm chances. Southeast winds remain light near 8 to 9 miles per hour, with clouds.

0: Clouds increasing. Late tonight, showers fade and skies turn mostly to partly cloudy. Temperatures settle near 72 degrees with a southeast breeze around 9 miles per hour through early morning before sunrise. Monday is hot and dry, reaching 92 degrees with southeast winds near 15 miles per hour by afternoon. Tuesday brings a 59% shower chance, a high near 90, then cooler air arrives with 64 degree low. Wednesday cools to 80 degrees with a 57 degree low and a 17% rain chance for the day. Thursday stays pleasant and dry, reaching 82 degrees with a low of 63 and light southwest winds today. Friday warms again with mostly sunny skies, an 87 degree high, a 63 degree low, and 15% rain chance. Looking at Beatrice. Through early evening, temperatures ease from 88 to 83 degrees. Mostly cloudy skies become partly sunny, with a slight chance for showers and thunderstorms through sunset, then showers remain possible. Tonight, scattered showers or thunderstorms remain possible through late evening. Clouds gradually thin as skies turn partly cloudy overnight for most locations. Monday stays hot and mostly dry with sunny intervals, high near 96 degrees and low around 74 overnight. Tuesday remains very hot, reaching 98 degrees, with a 28% shower chance and cooler 69-degree overnight low. Wednesday brings major change, an 80% precipitation chance, highs near 84 degrees and lows near 62 overnight. Thursday turns quieter and pleasant, mostly dry, with a high near 84 degrees and low around 60 of overnight. Friday warms to 90 degrees with a slight shower chance and an overnight low near 6 under sunshine. Moving to the west, in Scotts Bluff. First 6 hours stay sunny with temperatures rising from 87 to 90 degrees. Winds reach 15 miles per hour. Thunderstorms may develop near 6 p.m. as temperatures slip to 85. The evening brings scattered thunderstorms with temperatures falling from 80 degrees at 7 p.m. to 70 by 11 p.m. Rain chances reach 32% and temperatures settle 69 after midnight. Monday stays hot, reaching 90 degrees with 17% shower chance. Skies clear overnight, with temperatures near 60. Tuesday remains sunny and warm at 89 degrees, with 1% precipitation chance. Overnight lows fall to 54. Wednesday is cooler, with sunshine and an 84 degree high. Rain chances stay 2%, with lows around 55.
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1: One of the services that I offer that is new to the area is that of a hip preservation program. So that involves a hip arthroscopy. A small surgery just involves a few poke holes. And with this, I can treat some pathology such as labral tears as well as hip impingement. I also offer typical joint replacements as well as treating athletic type injuries as well. I am Dr. Eric Heidman, and I am a proud member of the team at Hastings Orthopedics and Mary Lanning Healthcare.
2: State championships in the last two decades. That's what one football team in North Central Kansas achieved last November. Now they're ready to embrace the role of the hunted as this season begins. NCN's Tim Hackett takes us to Hanover.
3: Just over 9 months ago, on a frigid Saturday in South Central Kansas, Hanover once again became the top team in the smallest class of high school football in the state. Just the latest team in a wildly successful recent history of Wildcat athletics to capture a state championship.
4: It was great. It was the best experience I've ever had with football.
5: It meant a lot because I know none of us have got to ever experience that or even be in a state championship scene. So especially to the seniors, I know they really worked hard throughout their career and we finally got to do that. So that for sure meant a lot to us.
3: Hanover Athletics doesn't shy away from the high expectations that are placed on all of their teams. In fact, they embrace it.
6: I think that our kids are up for that challenge. I think they understand that. And I think that, you know, to a certain extent, they understand that the 2025 season has nothing to do with the 2026 season. It's a completely different year. They'll be able to always look back at 2025 as being a memory that they'll never forget. But let's go ahead and get out here in 2026 and tread our own memory.
3: But now, on the eve of the 2026 campaign, this year's Hanover team knows that if they want to once again reach those heights, they'll have to work even harder than the year before.
4: It puts a target on our back, but it's a good thing. We like the pressure, and hopefully we can get it done again, but it's going to require everybody to show up and a lot of hard work again, just like last year.
5: We weren't expected to do as good, and I think this year we kind of have a target on our back, so I know we just got to work hard and not let the social media or any of that bother us. We just got to keep playing hard and go week by week. And
3: Hanover won its first football state championship in modern history in 2008, and the 2025 title was their seventh one since, all under the guidance of head coach Matt Hoyer, who believes that his 2026 squad has a shot to stand atop the Kansas football landscape once again.
6: The sky is the limit as far as what this group is capable of. It's just a matter of putting it out to work on the field, improving every single week, not being complacent in any way, shape, or form, and understanding that at the end of the day, if we get better every single day, we can have some pretty lofty expectations.
3: In Hanover, Kansas, Tim Hackett, News Channel Nebraska Sports.
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2: Good evening and welcome to News Channel Nebraska. I'm Michael Shively, in for Dave tonight. It's been a busy Husker sports weekend, but there is some news to get to as well. That includes an update on the case involving a Kearney woman accused of setting her own home on fire. We'll have the latest court details. A nonprofit in Beatrice hosts its final event of the summer. We'll take you to local Palooza. And we introduce you to some of the Nebraska vendors who made the Nebraska State Fair Craft Show special. That's all coming up, but first, will the recent heat wave continue? Let's check your forecast.
8: Today in Norfolk, expect temperatures near 80 degrees this afternoon with scattered rain showers and a few thunderstorms. Rain chances continue through the evening before diminishing overnight, while skies turn mostly cloudy and temperatures fall to 71 degrees. Looking at Kearney, expect a hot afternoon near 89 degrees with a slight chance of showers or thunderstorms through afternoon. Skies turn mostly clear this evening, then partly to mostly cloudy overnight as temperatures fall into the lower 70s. Moving west to Scott's Bluff. Today brings sunshine and a high near 90 degrees. Southeast winds reach 15 miles per hour. Scattered evening thunderstorms bring cooler temperatures falling to 69 degrees overnight. In the capital city today, Today stays mostly cloudy and hot, with highs near 89 degrees. A slight chance of showers and thunderstorms develops this evening, while temperatures ease into the upper 70s overnight under partly cloudy skies.
2: Heat didn't stop Husker Nation from celebrating in downtown Lincoln yesterday, but it did cause several people to seek medical attention. According to Lincoln Fire and Rescue, at least 8 people sought medical attention for heat exposure. Several people reported fainting due to the heat. Fire officials say calls picked up as the Husker football game finished. The Lincoln-Lancaster County Health Department warns that anyone can be affected by heat-related illnesses, but babies, children, pregnant women, and older adults are more at risk. Anyone with disabilities or health conditions should also be aware of heat-related illnesses. One person is fighting for their life following an altercation described by Omaha police as being a cutting incident. Our news partners WOWT report that it happened just after midnight Saturday morning. Law enforcement found the victim near 42nd and Farnham Streets, which is near the University of Nebraska Medical Center. Authorities told WOWT the victim's injuries are believed to be life-threatening. Holiday weekend marks a massive surge of traffic for Omaha's Epley Airfield. Officials tell our news partners WOWT they expect 60,000 passengers to fly to and from the airport over the long weekend. Those travelers will encounter construction as the airport continues its massive terminal modernization project. Chief Strategy Officer Steve McCoy says the project is 60% complete.
9: Instead of waiting for February, we're going to start to open 4 new gates connected to the existing South Concourse, where travelers will find all new amenities in there. There are much larger hold rooms, new finishes, larger restrooms, and other technological enhancements.
2: Construction started in 2024. The new canopy was finished in March. Officials say they're ahead of schedule on parts of the project. McCoy says crews are working to open the central terminal next year. Construction should completely wrap up in 2028. Proposed debate in Nebraska's first congressional district is in doubt after the candidates disagreed over when it should happen. The Nebraska Examiner reports that Republican Congressman Mike Flood and Democratic challenger Chris Backemeyer are blaming each other for the scheduling impasse. Flood's campaign says Backemeyer rejected multiple dates for a Nebraska public media debate and wants voters to hear from the candidates before early ballots are mailed later this month. Backemeyer says Flood declined a League of Women Voters debate and says he's available any day in October. Nebraska State Fair is known for hosting 4-H and FFA competitions that involve livestock like pigs and cattle, but there are working animal competitions as well. This video comes from the cattle dog trials, which ran on Friday and Saturday. Trainers take their dogs into a ring, and 3 cows are let loose. The dog then works to guide the cows through an obstacle course. Trainers use a whistle to give commands to the dogs. Here's an explanation of the point system.
10: So each obstacle is worth a maximum of 30 points because each head of calves through the obstacle is worth 10. So you can get a maximum of 30 points. If the handler leaves their handler post before a predetermined time, then they get half points. So those obstacles are worth anywhere from 10 to 30 points each. Each obstacle, we have 6 obstacles, so a maximum score of 180 points.
2: 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Cheetah, a dog owned by Tim Gifford, ended up as the overall winner. People in southeast Nebraska are ending summer in a big way. Food for Hope in Beatrice hosted its 4th local palooza of the season today. The nonprofit is in its 3rd year hosting the event series that seeks to provide a made-from-scratch farm-to-table meal free for the community. The local art guild, several area vendors, and 6 food trucks also participated at Chautauqua Park. The host partnered with Big Give Gage to offer a nonprofit fair. Each local palooza of the summer featured live music, with Brother East, Brother West taking the stage today.
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4: A resident is asking a judge to strip a proposed constitutional amendment from the November ballot. The Nebraska Examiner reports that Kara Ullman filed an emergency lawsuit last week against Secretary of State Bob Evnen and sponsors of the Fairness for Girls initiative. The proposed amendment would constitutionally restrict K through 12 and college athletics by biological sex assigned at birth. Ullman claims the petition's summary misled signers by failing to explain that it applies to public schools, colleges, and private competitors. She's urging the court to act before state election officials officially certify the ballot on Friday. Evnen responded in a brief asking the court to dismiss the suit. Lancaster County authorities are cracking down on a petition fraud scheme accused of tainting thousands of Lincoln ballot signatures. Nathan Kirschbaum and Jason Luciano each face 2 counts of false swearing to a circulator's affidavit. On Friday, a judge set bond at 10% of $100,000 for both men and ordered no contact with other defendants. The charges follow an August Election Commission report that uncovered thousands of fraudulent signatures on 3 Lincoln ballot initiatives submitted by Good Government Lincoln. Investigators have now arrested 6 people in connection to the scam. Kearney woman accused of setting fire to the home she was renting now faces charges in Buffalo County District Court. 60-year-old Kathy Schmidt waived her right to a preliminary hearing, and the case was bound over with amended charges last week. Schmidt is accused of second-degree arson, criminal mischief, and attempted commission of a Class 3 felony. Several other charges were dismissed without prejudice. According to court documents, investigators say they found lighter fluid and paper towels near a bathroom window, and court records indicate Schmidt had been served an eviction notice days before the fire. Her next court date is October 16th. Nebraska Group is raising money to bring a roller skating rink to its town. Spin City is a nonprofit in North Platte. Organizers held an 80s-themed fundraiser at Peg Leg Brewery yesterday. They're trying to open a roller rink that would allow people to skate, connect, and make memories. Fundraising coordinator Lydia Barnes hopes it can bring the community together.
5: We're hoping to bring a great place for family, friends, community here in North Platte. It will be a roller rink open to all ages, so we really want to bring that in. I think it's huge for young people to have a place to go, for families to have a place to go. I think it's really important for that kind of connection in the community.
4: Barnes says Spin City hopes to open the rink by the end of next year. Nebraska State Fair made history this year, hosting its first ever adaptive horse show. State Fair organizers say they partnered with Opportune Acres to give children and adults of all ability levels a chance to show horses in the arena. The new event builds on the fair's annual rodeo, expanding opportunities for adaptive participants to ride.
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5: 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It is 2 time zones and 3 area codes. It is Cook and Gurley, Palisade and Osmond, Wymore, Sydney, and everywhere in between. Nebraska is what we do. News Channel Nebraska. 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
6: Hotter, reaching 94 degrees under mostly sunny skies with a low near 69. Tuesday stays warm near 90 degrees with showers possible and temperatures falling to 63 overnight. Wednesday brings cooler, pleasant weather near 80 degrees with northern breezes and lows around 58. Thursday remains mostly dry, reaching 82 degrees with a low near 63 and southerly winds. Moving north to Norfolk. Sunday brings partly unsettled skies with a high of 80 and a 10 mph southeast breeze. Monday turns hot and mostly dry, reaching 91 degrees, while overnight temperatures settle near 71. Tuesday brings a rain chance with showers possible. Wednesday is cooler with northwest breezes, a high of 79 and a low near 56. Thursday stays pleasant and dry, topping out at 82 degrees with a low near 63. Looking at Lincoln. Sunday brings sunny skies, a warm high near 89 degrees, and a low of 71. Monday turns hotter, reaching 95 degrees under mostly sunny skies, with a low around 75. Tuesday peaks at 97 degrees with a 45% shower chance and a low of 68. Wednesday brings a 73% rain chance, cooler readings near 83 degrees with temperatures dropping to 62.
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2: This year to invite Nebraska artisans to sell their goods at a two-day craft show. Colleen Williams gives us a closer look at a vendor from Blair and one from Firth.
3: Here we go. We are about to enter the craft show. I have never been in here. I cannot wait to see what they have in store because this facility is gigantic. Okay, let's go. This is our first stop. By the way, there are so many vendors here, but this caught our attention right away because they want us to stop and smell the books. And really, there is nothing like the smell of books.
4: I'm here with the honeysuckles because there is an interesting story. When you step in, it's like you're transported, I feel like, into the world of Harry Potter.
5: Yeah, so what we were trying to do when we built this, we were trying to encompass like an old Victorian library aesthetic. So you step into a trailer, and then when you're on the inside, it feels like you're not in that. And that's what we were trying to do.
4: I think you did it. Tell us about the elements from the ceiling to the floors.
5: Yeah, so the ceilings, that was actually kind of a thing with us. We argued about it. There's no way. It's not gonna look good, you know. And then we got done, and it turned out amazing. So, and then all the way, you know, everything is custom built. So, from the metal frame up, we did it ourselves. So, it took about a year. Everything down. So all the bookshelves are custom built, hardwood floor. It was a lot of fun.
4: And built-in bookshelves. You just feel like you can't believe you're at the Nebraska State Fair yet. Here we are.
5: Yep.
4: And where can people find you throughout the year?
6: Honestly, the best way is to follow us on social media and then check our calendar from there. But like September this month, we have every day that we're open is booked.
4: Oh my goodness, congratulations. And congratulations on the baby.
6: Thank you
4: guys are a busy family, and what a wonderful creation you have here.
6: Thank you.
4: You never know what you're gonna find at the Nebraska State Fair.
7: This is so cool. We have just met up with Ken from Firth, Nebraska. You're a wood carver. Tell us about what you do.
8: So these are all started out as just a block of wood like this, and I'll use a knife and hammer tools and carve them into like something like this.
7: My goodness, when did you get interested in this?
8: About 8 years ago.
7: Really? So kind of later in life?
8: Yeah. And just started out with the small projects like this and little gnomes and stuff and got hooked on it.
7: Oh my goodness. Do you know what you're going to do ahead of time, or does it turn into its own thing?
8: This stuff, I usually know what I'm doing.
7: Yeah.
8: But with these bigger pieces, with the bark.
7: Take a look at the details here.
8: Sometimes I try to make it something, and sometimes the wood kind of, but you know what it's going to be. You can see a shape in there.
7: Wow.
8: These are all the bark off of cottonwood trees.
7: It's beautiful.
3: I bet there's nothing like sitting down with a piece of wood and just letting your hands do what they're doing.
9: For sure. It's a lot of fun. A lot of cute little stuff. Happy little guys. Got the little grass stains doing what gnomes do in the yard, you know, sliding down hills, taking breaks.
3: Oh. Well, what a delightful place. Thanks for letting us stop by.
9: Yeah, absolutely.
10: Liberal Dan Osborne is running from his record.
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12: There definitely needs to be a clear path to citizenship. 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
5: Through early evening, temperatures ease from 83 to 79 degrees with slight shower or thunderstorm chances. Southeast winds remain light near 8 to 9 miles per hour, with clouds increasing. Late tonight, showers fade and skies turn mostly to partly cloudy. Temperatures settle near 72 degrees with a southeast breeze around 9 miles per hour through early morning before sunrise. Monday is hot and dry, reaching 92 degrees with southeast winds near 15 miles per hour by afternoon. Tuesday brings a 59% shower chance, a high near 90, then cooler air arrives, with 64 degree low. Wednesday cools to 80 degrees with a 57 degree low and a 17% rain chance for the day. Thursday stays pleasant and dry, reaching 82 degrees with a low of 63 and light southwest winds today. Friday warms again with mostly sunny skies, an 87 degree high, a 63 degree low, and 15% rain chance. Looking at Beatrice. Through early evening, temperatures ease from 88 to 83 degrees. Mostly cloudy skies become partly sunny, with a slight chance for showers and thunderstorms through sunset, then showers remain possible. Tonight, scattered showers or thunderstorms remain possible through late evening. Clouds gradually thin as skies turn partly cloudy overnight for most locations. Monday stays hot and mostly dry with sunny intervals, high near 96 degrees and low around 74 overnight. Tuesday remains very hot, reaching 98 degrees, with a 28% shower chance and cooler 69 degree overnight low. Wednesday brings major change, an 80% precipitation chance, highs near 84 degrees and lows near 62 overnight. Thursday turns quieter and pleasant, mostly dry, with a high near 84 degrees and low around 60 of overnight. Friday warms to 90 degrees with a slight shower chance and an overnight low near 6 under sunshine. Moving to the west, in Scotts Bluff. First 6 hours stay sunny with temperatures rising from 87 to 90 degrees. Winds reach 15 miles per hour. Thunderstorms may develop near 6 p.m. as temperatures slip to 85. The evening brings scattered thunderstorms, with temperatures falling from 80 degrees at 7 p.m. to 70 by 11 p.m. Rain chances reach 32%, and temperatures settle 69 after midnight. Monday stays hot, reaching 90 degrees with 17% shower chance. Skies clear overnight, with temperatures near 60. Tuesday remains sunny and warm at 89 degrees with 1% precipitation chance. Overnight lows fall to 54. Wednesday is cooler with sunshine and an 84 degree high. Rain chances stay 2% with lows around 55.
6: From across the state and even the country are in the windy city of Chicago as Husker volleyball takes on Wrigley Field. From Scotts Bluff to Omaha, fans of all ages are ready to see the Big Red in action.
7: We left in 2 in the morning, drove to Norfolk, picked up a bus,
0: and here we are.
3: Yeah, it's pretty crazy because we're also in a baseball.

0: baseball stadium.
1: It's been really cool. You know, a lot of people, more and more people have been watching it. It's definitely cool to see women in action playing sports. So, yeah.
2: Oh, it's so awesome. We travel frequently and we'll go places and they're like, have you seen that Nebraska volleyball team? And it's so awesome to just get to see all of what they've done for the sport.
3: It's a special day for two Waco, Nebraska natives. Rick and Denise Pfeiffer chose to celebrate 40 years of marriage watching Husker volleyball on the big stage.
4: Well, it's almost like meant to be moment when they announced the tickets and announced the date. I talked to my daughter and she said, we're going. Well, our son lives 7 blocks away. It's like kind of a no-brainer. So we took the opportunity and we're going.
5: And our wedding night was the first night game ever at Memorial Stadium.
3: The Wrigley Field match is just the latest in a tour of high-profile venues. The Huskers have already played at AT&T Stadium in the Dallas area, T-Mobile Arena in Las Vegas, and Wintrust Arena in Chicago. Husker fans didn't just arrive for volleyball. They got to Chicago early to watch the Husker football broadcast at area establishments. Nebraska fans packed bars across the city to take in Husker football's season opener against Ohio. Bars in Wrigleyville experienced Husker fans from across the state.
6: Couldn't wait to get in here.
7: This is great. I mean, this is so exciting. We got this at probably at least two different watch sites today. So it's like going to a game on O Street.
8: It's pretty incredible with so many fans being in town for the volleyball game. This is a great spot right here. It's really, really awesome energy here right now.
3: It was a tense first half, but the Husker fans who made the trip to the Windy City ended their Saturday happy, as Nebraska topped Ohio 49-21 to begin the season with a win. A longtime Nebraska teacher is making sure nearly a century of memories lives on for generations to come. May Ryder recently published a book simply titled Memories. She began writing the book just months before turning 95. It includes stories from childhood, family life, and her decades as an educator in South Sioux City. Her daughter helped type and organize the stories, which also reflect on major events and changes Ryder has witnessed since she was born in 1931.
9: My daughter and my granddaughters just wanted me to write some more stories, and I just wrote little stories about my life, the things that I could remember, starting with the first thing I could remember as a child and throughout my life. And then I wrote a little bit about the important things that have happened in the world in the last 100 years.
3: Ryder taught for more than 3 decades and says she hopes the book gives her children, grandchildren, and great-great-grandchildren a way to hold on to those stories.
10: Today in Norfolk, expect temperatures near 80 degrees this afternoon with scattered rain showers and a few thunderstorms. Rain chances continue through the evening before diminishing overnight, while skies turn mostly cloudy and temperatures fall to 71 degrees. Looking at Kearney, expect a hot afternoon near 89 degrees with a slight chance of showers or thunderstorms through afternoon. Skies turn mostly clear this evening, then partly to mostly cloudy overnight as temperatures fall into the lower 70s. Moving west to Scott's Bluff. Today brings sunshine and a high near 90 degrees. Southeast winds reach 15 miles per hour. Scattered evening thunderstorms bring cooler temperatures, falling to 69 degrees overnight. In the capital city today, stays mostly cloudy and hot with highs near 89 degrees. A slight chance of showers and thunderstorms develops this evening, while temperatures ease into the upper 70s overnight under partly cloudy skies.
3: Stop Husker Nation from celebrating in downtown Lincoln yesterday, but it did cause several people to seek medical attention. According to Lincoln Fire and Rescue, at least 8 people sought medical attention for heat exposure. Several people reported fainting due to the heat. Fire officials say calls picked up as the Husker football game finished. The Lincoln-Lancaster County Health Department warns that anyone can be affected by heat-related illnesses. But babies, children, pregnant women, and older adults are more at risk.

0: risk. Anyone with disabilities or health conditions should also be aware of heat-related illnesses. One person is fighting for their life following an altercation described by Omaha police as being a cutting incident. Our news partners WOWT report that it happened just after midnight Saturday morning. Law enforcement found the victim near 42nd and Farnham Streets, which is near the University of Nebraska Medical Center. Authorities told WOWT the victim's injuries are believed to be life-threatening. Nebraska State Fair is known for hosting 4-H and FFA competitions that involve livestock like pigs and cattle, but there are working animal competitions as well. This video comes from the cattle dog trials, which ran on Friday and Saturday. Trainers take their dogs into a ring and three cows are let loose. The dog then works to guide the cows through an obstacle course. Trainers use a whistle to give commands to the dogs. Here's an explanation of the point system.
1: So each obstacle is worth a maximum of 30 points because each head of calves through the obstacle is worth 10. So you can get a maximum of 30 points. If the handler leaves their handler post before a predetermined time, then they get half points. So those obstacles are worth anywhere from 10 to 30 points each. Each obstacle, we have six obstacles, so a maximum score of 180 points.
0: Participants say the event builds on a relationship between a dog and its handler. Cheetah, a dog owned by Tim Gifford, ended up as the overall winner. Lancaster County authorities are cracking down on a petition fraud scheme accused of tainting thousands of Lincoln ballot signatures. Nathan Kirschbaum and Jason Luciano each face two counts of false swearing to a circulator's affidavit. On Friday, a judge set bond at 10% of $100,000 for both men and ordered no contact with other defendants. The charges follow an August Election Commission report that uncovered thousands of fraudulent signatures on three Lincoln ballot initiatives submitted by Good Government Lincoln. Investigators have now arrested six people in connection to the scam. People in southeast Nebraska are ending summer in a big way. Food for Hope in Beatrice hosted its fourth local palooza of the season today. The nonprofit is in its third year hosting the event series that seeks to provide a made-from-scratch farm-to-table meal free for the community. The local art guild, several area vendors, and six food trucks also participated at Chautauqua Park. The host partnered with Big Give Gage to offer a nonprofit fair. Each local palooza of the summer featured live music, with Brother East, Brother West taking the stage today. A Lancaster County resident is asking a judge to strip a proposed constitutional amendment from the November ballot. The Nebraska Examiner reports that Kara Ullman filed an emergency lawsuit last week against Secretary of State Bob Evnen and sponsors of the Fairness for Girls initiative. The proposed amendment would constitutionally restrict K through 12 and college athletics by biological sex assigned at birth. Ullman claims the petition's summary misled signers by failing to explain that it applies to public schools, colleges, and private competitors. She's urging the court to act before state election officials officially certify the ballot on Friday. Evnen responded in a brief asking the court to dismiss the suit. Russia and Ukraine are in the middle of a 72-hour limited truce, specifically cutting airstrikes on each other's respective capitals. This comes as Washington, D.C. takes what officials hope is another step toward stopping the war between Russia and Ukraine. John Lawrence reports.
2: The first round of talks between U.S. and Ukrainian officials ended Sunday evening local time.
3: These are some of the hardest problem sets in the world, you know, and I think that you have to try.
2: Special peace envoy for the Middle East and son-in-law of President Donald Trump, Jared Kushner, and U.S. envoy Steve Witkoff made their first trip to the Ukrainian capital of Kyiv since the start of the war with Russia.
4: We had very meaningful discussion, substantive, important, and we're very encouraged.
2: Prior to this weekend visit, Ukrainian President Volodymyr Zelensky thanked President Trump for allowing these talks and in a social media post added, quote, "We are interested in bringing the end of the war closer."
5: We will answer on all the questions.
2: On Saturday, Kushner and Witkoff had a meeting with Russian President Vladimir Putin in Moscow.

0: Kremlin aide Yuri Ushakov called the three-hour sit-down useful, saying the U.S. is offering, quote, a whole series of considerations regarding possible paths to a settlement. Russia, which invaded Ukraine in 2022, is demanding major land and military concessions, and the Ukrainians stand resolute in protecting their freedom and territory.
1: My job and Jared's job together is to bring the parties together, to narrow the issues between them, to create good communication channels. And hopefully we began that process.
0: I'm John Lawrence reporting.
2: Carney woman accused of setting fire to the home she was renting now faces charges in Buffalo County District Court. 60-year-old Kathy Schmidt waived her right to a preliminary hearing, and the case was bound over with amended charges last week. Schmidt is accused of second-degree arson, criminal mischief, and attempted commission of a Class 3 felony. Several other charges were dismissed without prejudice. According to court documents, investigators say they found lighter fluid and paper towels near a bathroom window, and court records indicate Schmidt had been served an eviction notice days before the fire. Her next court date is October 16th. How many states have you visited in the U.S.? Well, one Kansas woman just hit all 50, even after being told 47 years ago that she only had 5 years to live. Sophia Gernander has the story.
3: It was just a dream.
4: Irene Rupert is 87 years old, and she just completed her lifelong bucket list, a dream to travel to every state in the country. But she said growing up in rural Arkansas, she never could have imagined it would happen.
3: We could have had a good living, I guess. I never went hungry too many times, but we were very poor.
4: Last December, she made the last stop on that bucket list, South Carolina.
3: That was the last state I had to go in to finish my bucket list.
4: Irene has lived in 28 states, including Oklahoma and Minnesota, before settling down in Wichita in 1990. But there was a time when Irene thought she wouldn't be able to complete this bucket list. She has lupus.
3: Every bone in your body hurt all the time. Does not allow your immune system to work. They told me I had 5 years to live.
4: That was 47 years ago. Since then, Irene has been to Hawaii 3 times. She's been to Las Vegas, Chicago.
3: Well, I kind of outlived them.
4: I asked Irene, now that she's completed this lifelong bucket list, what is she going to do now? She tells me she has one more goal.
3: I'm going to live to be 103.
4: And finally, I asked her, what's her secret to fighting lupus for all these years?
3: Keep looking forward. You don't want to be something that is not good for other people, and always be helpful and love God and all of that stuff. You've got to be if you want to live a long time, I think.
2: Nebraska Group is raising money to bring a roller skating rink to its town. Spin City is a nonprofit in North Platte. Organizers held an 80s-themed fundraiser at Peg Leg Brewery yesterday. They're trying to open a roller rink that would allow people to skate, connect, and make memories. Fundraising coordinator Lydia Barnes hopes it can bring the community together.
5: We're hoping to bring a great place for family, friends, community here in North Platte. It will be a roller rink open to all ages, so we really want to bring that in. I think it's huge for young people to have a place to go, for families to have a place to go. I think it's really important for that kind of connection in the community.
2: Barnes says Spin City hopes to open the rink by the end of next year.
6: Looking at Kearney. Sunday reaches 90 degrees with a shower chance and south winds at 10 miles per hour today. Monday turns hotter, reaching 94 degrees under mostly sunny skies with a low near 69. Tuesday stays warm near 90 degrees with showers possible and temperatures falling to 63 overnight. Wednesday brings cooler, pleasant weather near 80 degrees with northern breezes and lows around 58. Thursday remains mostly dry, reaching 82 degrees with a low near 63 and southerly winds. Moving north to Norfolk. Sunday brings partly unsettled skies with a high of 80 and a 10 miles per hour southeast breeze. Monday turns hot and mostly dry, reaching 91 degrees, while overnight temperatures settle near 71. Tuesday brings a rain chance with showers possible. Wednesday is cooler with northwest breezes, a high of 79 and a low near 56. Thursday stays pleasant and dry.

0: dry, topping out at 82 degrees with a low near 63. Looking at Lincoln, Sunday brings sunny skies, a warm high near 89 degrees, and a low of 71. Monday turns hotter, reaching 95 degrees under mostly sunny skies, with a low around 75. Tuesday peaks at 97 degrees with a 45% shower chance and a low of 68. Wednesday brings a 73% rain chance, cooler readings near 83 degrees with temperatures dropping to 62.
1: ...to get himself appointed to the U.S. Senate. Ricketts knows D.C. is pay to play. Since going to D.C., Ricketts has increased his net worth almost 30%. He voted to lower his own taxes and made a killing dumping shares before a looming government shutdown. Meanwhile, he's opposed every serious attempt to ban congressional stock trading. Nebraskans can't afford lawmakers enriching themselves while our costs go through the roof. Tell Senator Ricketts to support the Ban Congressional Stock Trading Act now.
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8: About waking up on the right side of the bed. While the direction may not impact how you react throughout the remainder of the day, there are ways to get the morning started right. In this week's Mental Health Matters, presented by New West Sports Medicine and Orthopedic Surgery, licensed clinical psychologist and UNK professor Dr. Krista Fritzen shares how research can brighten up your morning routine.

0: Mornings! I rarely, if ever, say good morning because for me, waking up is not my cup of tea. Dr. Christopher Fritzen joins us. Dr. Fritzen, we were talking a little bit and you said that there's a potential to wake up better and get your body going.
1: Mm-hmm. I've had an opportunity to do a lot of listening to podcasts, a little bit of research with some naturally based strategies for mental health and wellness. And there's some pretty good research that's looking into like getting light into our eyes first thing in the morning, hydrating first thing in the morning, maybe getting a little something into our stomach before we drink that first cup of coffee. Again, not any of these are specifically the best thing, but in combination, they evidence is showing that these can be helpful for managing some of our physiological features and setting us up for a good start to the day and possibly helping spike cortisol, that stress hormone that people see as really bad, but possibly spiking that in ways that can be helpful for our full day's routine and being able to be successful with a clear mind.
0: I'm probably old school. I like to wake up and have my coffee in quiet time. The coffee is my wake up. I saw this in a show or a movie. Coffee is the ultimate relaxer as well as pick me up. And that's kind of my mentality, my routine every morning. Mm-hmm. Why is that wrong?
1: It's not wrong. Wrong. There's some evidence that says that there's some other opportunities and ways to do it. But if it works for you, I would never suggest somebody change it. If you're finding, however, that you have low energy in the afternoons or that you're not able to sleep because maybe people have a routine where they're drinking coffee too late or getting caffeine. But 1 to 2 doses of caffeine a day is really pretty healthy. On average, most of the research is showing right now, but we can use it to spike chemicals in our brain and our body to use it to our utmost advantage for mood, energy, mindset as a byproduct of the brain activity, and also our attention, focus, things like that.
0: So some of those things you hit on, and I don't know if coffee is necessarily the right thing because it still takes a while for me to get the engines revving, so to speak. What is really the best way to try to hit those hormonal levels to have a good start to your day? Because I think if you get a good start to your day, you're already off to a rousing success compared to a lot of other times.
1: Right. And I think I mentioned like light on our eyes. Mm-hmm. There's some substantial evidence saying that the eyes are not just a pathway for sight, but there's some evidence that it impacts our brain in ways. And it's an avenue that our brain becomes more alert and more aware. And it spikes certain chemicals too. So getting light within that first 30 minutes of being awake, there's, you know, devices you can purchase that used to be called seasonal affective disorder lamps. Again, doing some research and knowing you have the right style and it's a truly good device is helpful, but also real sunlight. Sitting out on your porch when possible, even if it's cloudy, and kind of as long as you don't get your eyes uncomfortable, there's some substantial research saying that this is a good idea. Activity, if you can get your body moving, some people say, I just can't do activity in the morning. And that's okay too. Again, anytime that we do something that we really hate or really do not look forward to, it's gonna have as much of a negative effect as doing something that we have research that supports for some people. But it's finding the things you love and spiking those positive chemicals, positive hormones is probably the key feature, along with things like drinking water or any fluids to keep our body hydrated first thing in the morning, making sure that we listen to our bodies in terms when we are feeling tired and slow or sluggish, and feed our bodies in a healthy way. Any form of protein that a person likes is oftentimes a good idea, but also exploring maybe balancing that with a little bit of carbs so you get that initial push of some energy as well.
0: Dr. Christopher Fritzen, bringing a little calm to our mind and sharing why mental health matters.
2: ...79 degrees with slight shower or thunderstorm chances. Southeast winds remain light near 8 to 9 miles per hour, with clouds increasing. Late tonight, showers fade and skies turn mostly to partly cloudy. Temperatures settle near 72 degrees with a southeast breeze around 9 miles per hour through early morning before sunrise. Monday is hot and dry, reaching 92 degrees with southeast winds near 15 miles per hour by afternoon. Tuesday brings a 59% shower chance, a high near 90, then cooler air arrives with 64 degree low. Wednesday cools to 80 degrees with a 57 degree low and a 17% rain chance for the day.

0: Thursday stays pleasant and dry, reaching 82 degrees with a low of 63 and light southwest winds today. Friday warms again with mostly sunny skies, an 87-degree high, a 63-degree low, and 15% rain chance. Looking at Beatrice. Through early evening, temperatures ease from 88 to 83 degrees. Mostly cloudy skies become partly sunny, with a slight chance for showers and thunderstorms through sunset, then showers remain possible. Tonight, scattered showers or thunderstorms remain possible through late evening. Clouds gradually thin as skies turn partly cloudy overnight for most locations. Monday stays hot and mostly dry with sunny intervals, high near 96 degrees and low around 74 overnight. Tuesday remains very hot, reaching 98 degrees, with a 28% shower chance and cooler 69-degree overnight low. Wednesday brings major change, an 80% precipitation chance, highs near 84 degrees and lows near 62 overnight. Thursday turns quieter and pleasant, mostly dry, with a high near 84 degrees and low around 60 of overnight. Friday warms to 90 degrees with a slight shower chance and an overnight low near 6 under sunshine. Moving to the west, in Scotts Bluff. First 6 hours stay sunny with temperatures rising from 87 to 90 degrees. Winds reach 15 miles per hour. Thunderstorms may develop near 6 p.m. as temperatures slip to 85. The evening brings scattered thunderstorms with temperatures falling from 80 degrees at 7 p.m. to 70 by 11 p.m. Rain chances reach 32% and temperatures settle 69 after midnight. Monday stays hot, reaching 90 degrees with 17% shower chance. Skies clear overnight, with temperatures near 60. Tuesday remains sunny and warm at 89 degrees with 1% precipitation chance. Overnight lows fall to 54. Wednesday is cooler with sunshine and an 84-degree high. Rain chances stay 2% with lows around 55.
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1: In the last two decades, that's what one football team in North Central Kansas achieved last November. Now they're ready to embrace the role of the hunted as this season begins. NCN's Tim Hackett takes us to Hanover.
2: Just over 9 months ago, on a frigid Saturday in South Central Kansas, Hanover once again became the top team in the smallest class of high school football in the state. Just the latest team in a wildly successful recent history of Wildcat athletics to capture a state championship.
3: It was great. It was the best experience I've ever had with football.
4: It meant a lot because I know none of us have got to ever experience that or even be in a state championship scene. So especially to the seniors, I know they really worked hard throughout their career and we finally got to do that. So that for sure meant a lot to us.
2: Hanover Athletics doesn't shy away from the high expectations that are placed on all of their teams. In fact, they embrace it.
5: I think that our kids are up for that challenge. I think they understand that. And I think that, you know, to a certain extent, they understand that the 2025 season has nothing to do with the 2026 season. It's a completely different year. They'll be able to always look back at 2025 as being a memory that they'll never forget. But let's go ahead and get out here in 2026 and tread our own memory.
2: But now, on the eve of the 2026 campaign, this year's Hanover team knows that if they want to once again reach those heights, they'll have to work even harder than the year before.
3: It puts a target on our back, but it's a good thing. We like the pressure, and hopefully we can get it done again, but it's going to require everybody to show up and a lot of hard work again, just like last year.
4: We weren't expected to do as good, and I think this year we kind of have a target on our back, so I know we just got to work hard and not let the social media or any of that bother us. We just got to keep playing hard and go week by week. And
2: Hanover won its first football state championship in modern history in 2008, and the 2025 title was their seventh one since, all under the guidance of head coach Matt Hoyer, who believes that his 2026 squad has a shot to stand atop the Kansas football landscape once again.
5: The sky is the limit as far as what this group is capable of. It's just a matter of putting it out to work on the field, improving every single week, not being complacent in any way, shape, or form, and understanding that at the end of the day, if we get better every single day, we can have some pretty lofty expectations.
2: In Hanover, Kansas, Tim Hackett, News Channel Nebraska Sports.
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1: Good evening and welcome to News Channel Nebraska. I'm Michael Shively, in for Dave tonight. It's been a busy Husker sports weekend, but there is some news to get to as well. That includes an update on the case involving a Kearney woman accused of setting her own home on fire. We'll have the latest court details. A nonprofit in Beatrice hosts its final event of the summer. We'll take you to local Palooza. And we introduce you to some of the Nebraska vendors who made the Nebraska State Fair Craft Show special. That's all coming up, but first, will the recent heat wave continue? Let's check your forecast.
7: Today in Norfolk, expect temperatures near 80 degrees this afternoon with scattered rain showers and a few thunderstorms. Rain chances continue through the evening before diminishing overnight, while skies turn mostly cloudy and temperatures fall to 71 degrees. Looking at Kearney, expect a hot afternoon near 89 degrees with a slight chance of showers or thunderstorms through afternoon. Skies turn mostly clear this evening, then partly to mostly cloudy overnight as temperatures fall into the lower 70s. Moving west to Scott's Bluff. Today brings sunshine and a high near 90 degrees. Southeast winds reach 15 miles per hour. Scattered evening thunderstorms bring cooler temperatures falling to 69 degrees overnight. In the capital city today. Today stays mostly cloudy and hot with highs near 89 degrees. A slight chance of showers and thunderstorms develops this evening, while temperatures ease into the upper 70s overnight under partly cloudy skies.
1: Heat didn't stop Husker Nation from celebrating in downtown Lincoln yesterday, but it did cause several people to seek medical attention. According to Lincoln Fire and Rescue, at least 8 people sought medical attention for heat exposure. Several people reported fainting due to the heat. Fire officials say calls picked up as the Husker football game finished. The Lincoln-Lancaster County Health

0: Department warns that anyone can be affected by heat-related illnesses, but babies, children, pregnant women, and older adults are more at risk. Anyone with disabilities or health conditions should also be aware of heat-related illnesses. One person is fighting for their life following an altercation described by Omaha police as being a cutting incident. Our news partners WOWT report that it happened just after midnight Saturday morning. Law enforcement found the victim near 42nd and Farnham Streets, which is near the University of Nebraska Medical Center. Authorities told WOWT the victim's injuries are believed to be life-threatening. Holiday weekend marks a massive surge of traffic for Omaha's Epley Airfield. Officials tell our news partners WOWT they expect 60,000 passengers to fly to and from the airport over the long weekend. Those travelers will encounter construction as the airport continues its massive terminal modernization project. Chief Strategy Officer Steve McCoy says the project is 60% complete.
1: Instead of waiting for February, we're going to start to open four new gates connected to the existing South Concourse, where travelers will find all new amenities in there. There are much larger hold rooms, new finishes, larger restrooms, and other technological enhancements.
0: Construction started in 2024. The new canopy was finished in March. Officials say they're ahead of schedule on parts of the project. McCoy says crews are working to open the central terminal next year. Construction should completely wrap up in 2028. Proposed debate in Nebraska's first congressional district is in doubt after the candidates disagreed over when it should happen. The Nebraska Examiner reports that Republican Congressman Mike Flood and Democratic challenger Chris Backemeyer are blaming each other for the scheduling impasse. Flood's campaign says Backemeyer rejected multiple dates for a Nebraska public media debate and wants voters to hear from the candidates before early ballots are mailed later this month. Backemeyer says Flood declined a League of Women Voters debate and says he's available any day in October. Nebraska State Fair is known for hosting 4-H and FFA competitions that involve livestock like pigs and cattle, but there are working animal competitions as well. This video comes from the cattle dog trials, which ran on Friday and Saturday. Trainers take their dogs into a ring and three cows are let loose. The dog then works to guide the cows through an obstacle course. Trainers use a whistle to give commands to the dogs. Here's an explanation of the point system.
2: Each obstacle is worth a maximum of 30 points because each head of calves through the obstacle is worth 10. So you can get a maximum of 30 points. If the handler leaves their handler post before a predetermined time, then they get half points. So those obstacles are worth anywhere from 10 to 30 points each. Each obstacle, we have six obstacles, so a maximum score of 180 points.
0: Participants say the event builds on a relationship between a dog and its handler. Cheetah, a dog owned by Tim Gifford, ended up as the overall winner. People in southeast Nebraska are ending summer in a big way. Food for Hope in Beatrice hosted its fourth local palooza of the season today. The nonprofit is in its third year hosting the event series that seeks to provide a made-from-scratch farm-to-table meal free for the community. The local art guild, several area vendors, and six food trucks also participated at Chautauqua Park. The host partnered with Big Give Gage to offer a nonprofit fair. Each local palooza of the summer featured live music, with Brother East, Brother West taking the stage today.
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0: A Lancaster County resident is asking a judge to strip a proposed constitutional amendment from the November ballot. The Nebraska Examiner reports that Kara Ullman filed an emergency lawsuit last week against Secretary of State Bob Evnen and sponsors of the Fairness for Girls initiative. The proposed amendment would constitutionally restrict K through 12 and college athletics by biological sex assigned at birth. Ullman claims the petition's summary misled signers by failing to explain that it applies to public schools, colleges, and private competitors. She's urging the court to act before state election officials officially certify the ballot on Friday. Evnen responded in a brief asking the court to dismiss the suit. Lancaster County authorities are cracking down on a petition fraud scheme accused of tainting thousands of Lincoln ballot signatures. Nathan Kirschbaum and Jason Luciano each face 2 counts of false swearing to a circulator's affidavit. On Friday, a judge set bond at 10% of $100,000 for both men and ordered no contact with other defendants. The charges follow an August Election Commission report that uncovered thousands of fraudulent signatures on 3 Lincoln ballot initiatives submitted by Good Government Lincoln. Investigators have now arrested 6 people in connection to the scam. Kearney woman accused of setting fire to the home she was renting now faces charges in Buffalo County District Court. 60-year-old Kathy Schmidt waived her right to a preliminary hearing, and the case was bound over with amended charges last week. Schmidt is accused of second-degree arson, criminal mischief, and attempted commission of a Class 3 felony. Several other charges were dismissed without prejudice. According to court documents, investigators say they found lighter fluid and paper towels near a bathroom window, and court records indicate Schmidt had been served an eviction notice days before the fire. Her next court date is October 16th. Nebraska Group is raising money to bring a roller skating rink to its town. Spin City is a nonprofit in North Platte. Organizers held an 80s-themed fundraiser at Peg Leg Brewery yesterday. They're trying to open a roller rink that would allow people to skate, connect, and make memories. Fundraising coordinator Lydia Barnes hopes it can bring the community together.
8: We're hoping to bring a great place for family, friends, community here in North Platte. It will be a roller rink open to all ages, so we really want to bring that in. I think it's huge for young people to have a place to go, for families to have a place to go. I think it's really important for that kind of connection in the community.
0: Barnes says Spin City hopes to open the rink by the end of next year. Nebraska State Fair made history this year, hosting its first ever adaptive horse show. State Fair organizers say they partnered with Opportune Acres to give children and adults of all ability levels a chance to show horses in the arena. The new event builds on the fair's annual rodeo, expanding opportunities for adaptive participants to ride.
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6: Sunday reaches 90 degrees with a shower chance and south winds at 10 miles per hour today. Monday turns hotter, reaching 94 degrees under mostly sunny skies with a low near 69. Tuesday stays warm near 90 degrees with showers possible and temperatures falling to 63 overnight. Wednesday brings cooler, pleasant weather near 80 degrees with northern breezes and lows around 58. Thursday remains mostly dry, reaching 82 degrees with a low near 63 and southerly winds. Moving north to Norfolk. Sunday brings partly unsettled skies with a high of 80 and a 10 miles per hour, our southeast breeze. Monday turns hot and mostly dry, reaching 91 degrees, while overnight temperatures settle near 71. Tuesday brings a rain chance with showers possible. Wednesday is cooler with northwest breezes, a high of 79 and a low near 56. Thursday stays pleasant and dry, topping out at 82 degrees with a low near 63. Looking at Lincoln. Sunday brings sunny skies, a warm high near 89 degrees, and a low of 71. Monday turns hotter, reaching 95 degrees under mostly sunny skies, with a low around 75. Tuesday peaks at 97 degrees with a 45% shower chance and a low of 68. Wednesday brings a 73% rain chance, cooler readings near 83 degrees with temperatures dropping to 62.
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0: State Fair took care this year to invite Nebraska artisans to sell their goods at a two-day craft show. Colleen Williams gives us a closer look at a vendor from Blair and one from Firth.
1: Here we go. We are about to enter the craft show. I have never been in here. I cannot wait to see what they have in store because this facility is gigantic. Okay, let's go. This is our first stop. By the way, there are so many vendors here, but this caught our attention right away because they want us to stop and smell the books. And really, there is nothing like the smell of books.
2: I'm here with the honeysuckles because there is an interesting story. When you step in, it's like you're transported, I feel like, into the world of Harry Potter.
3: Yep. So what we were trying to do when we built this, we were trying to encompass like an old Victorian library aesthetic. So you step into a trailer, and then when you're on the inside, it feels like you're not in that. And that's what we were trying to do.
2: I think you did it. Tell us about the elements from the ceiling to the floors.
3: Yeah. So the ceilings, that was actually kind of a thing with us. We argued about it. There's no way. It's not gonna look good, you know. And then we got done, and it turned out amazing. So, and then all the way, you know, everything is custom built. So, from the metal frame up, we did it ourselves. So, it took about a year. Everything down. So all the bookshelves are custom built, hardwood floor. It was a lot of fun.
2: And built-in bookshelves. You just feel like you can't believe you're at the Nebraska State Fair yet. Here we are.
3: Yep.
2: And where can people find you throughout the year?
4: Honestly, the best way is to follow us on social media and then check our calendar from there. But like September this month, we have every day that we're open is booked.
2: Oh my goodness, congratulations. And congratulations on the baby.
4: Thank you
2: guys are a busy family, and what a wonderful creation you have here.
4: Thank you.
2: You never know what you're gonna find at the Nebraska State Fair.
5: This is so cool. We have just met up with Ken from Firth, Nebraska. You're a wood carver. Tell us about what you do.
6: So these are all started out as just a block of wood like this, and I'll use a knife and hammer tools and carve them into like something like this.
5: My goodness, when did you get interested in this?
6: About 8 years ago.
5: Really? So kind of later in life?
6: Yeah. And just started out with the small projects like this and little gnomes and stuff and got hooked on it.
5: Oh my goodness. Do you know what you're going to do ahead of time, or does it turn into its own thing?
6: This stuff, I usually know what I'm doing.
5: Yeah.
6: But with these bigger pieces, with the bark.
5: Take a look at the details here.
6: Sometimes I try to make it something, and sometimes the wood kind of, but you know what it's going to be. You can see a shape in there.
5: Wow.
6: These are all the bark off of cottonwood trees.
5: It's beautiful.
1: I bet there's nothing like sitting down with a piece of wood and just letting your hands do what they're doing.
7: For sure. It's a lot of fun. A lot of cute little stuff. Happy little guys. Got the little grass stains doing what gnomes do in the yard, you know, sliding down hills, taking breaks.
1: Oh, well, what a delightful place. Thanks for letting us stop by.
7: Yeah, absolutely.
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0: Nebraska. 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News Channel Nebraska's mission is to connect everyone in Nebraska, urban and rural. No matter who you are, where you live, or what you believe, we are all Nebraskans living the good life. 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If there's a story in your community, we want to be the ones to tell it. With so much division between us, Nebraska's success depends on our ability to relate to each other. 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
1: Through early evening, temperatures ease from 83 to 79 degrees with slight shower or thunderstorm chances. Southeast winds remain light near 8 to 9 miles per hour, with clouds increasing. Late tonight, showers fade and skies turn mostly to partly cloudy. Temperatures settle near 72 degrees with a southeast breeze around 9 miles per hour through early morning before sunrise. Monday is hot and dry, reaching 92 degrees with southeast winds near 15 miles per hour by afternoon. Tuesday brings a 59% shower chance, a high near 90, then cooler air arrives, with 64 degree low. Wednesday cools to 80 degrees with a 57 degree low and a 17% rain chance for the day. Thursday stays pleasant and dry, reaching 82 degrees with a low of 63 and light southwest winds today. Friday warms again with mostly sunny skies, an 87 degree high, a 63 degree low, and 15% rain chance. Looking at Beatrice. Through early evening, temperatures ease from 88 to 83 degrees. Mostly cloudy skies become partly sunny, with a slight chance for showers and thunderstorms through sunset, then showers remain possible. Tonight, scattered showers or thunderstorms remain possible through late evening. Clouds gradually thin as skies turn partly cloudy overnight for most locations. Monday stays hot and mostly dry with sunny intervals, high near 96 degrees and low around 74 overnight. Tuesday remains very hot, reaching 98 degrees, with a 28% shower chance and cooler 69 degree overnight low. Wednesday brings major change, an 80% precipitation chance, highs near 84 degrees and lows near 62 overnight. Thursday turns quieter and pleasant, mostly dry, with a high near 84 degrees and low around 60 of overnight. Friday warms to 90 degrees with a slight shower chance and an overnight low near 6 under sunshine. Moving to the west, in Scotts Bluff. First 6 hours stay sunny with temperatures rising from 87 to 90 degrees. Winds reach 15 miles per hour. Thunderstorms may develop near 6 p.m. as temperatures slip to 85. The evening brings scattered thunderstorms, with temperatures falling from 80 degrees at 7 p.m. to 70 by 11 p.m. Rain chances reach 32%, and temperatures settle 69 after midnight. Monday stays hot, reaching 90 degrees with 17% shower chance. Skies clear overnight, with temperatures near 60. Tuesday remains sunny and warm at 89 degrees with 1% precipitation chance. Overnight lows fall to 54. Wednesday is cooler with sunshine and an 84 degree high. Rain chances stay 2% with lows around 55.
2: From across the state and even the country are in the windy city of Chicago as Husker volleyball takes on Wrigley Field. From Scotts Bluff to Omaha, fans of all ages are ready to see the Big Red in action.
3: We left in 2 in the morning, drove to Norfolk, picked up a bus, and here we are.
4: Yeah, it's pretty crazy because we're also in a baseball stadium.
5: It's been really cool. You know, a lot of people, more and more people have been watching it. It's definitely cool to see women in action playing sports, so yeah.
6: Oh, it's so awesome. We travel frequently and we'll go places and they're like, have you seen that Nebraska volleyball team? And it's so awesome to just get to see all of what they've done for the sport.
2: It's a special day for two Waco, Nebraska natives. Rick and Denise Pfeiffer chose to celebrate 40 years of marriage watching Husker volleyball on the big stage.
7: Well, it was almost like meant to be moment when they announced the tickets and announced the date. I talked to my daughter and she said, we're going. Well, our son lives 7 blocks away. It's like kind of a no-brainer. So we took the opportunity and we're going.
8: And our wedding night was the first night game ever at Memorial Stadium.
2: The Wrigley Field match is just the latest in a tour of high-profile venues. The Huskers have already played at AT&T Stadium in the Dallas area, T-Mobile Arena in Las Vegas, and Wintrust Arena in Chicago. Husker fans didn't just arrive for volleyball. They got to Chicago early to watch the Husker football broadcast at area establishments. Nebraska fans packed bars across the city to take in Husker football's season opener against Ohio. Bars in Wrigleyville experienced Husker fans from across the state.
9: Couldn't wait to get in here.
10: Yeah, this is great. I mean, this is so exciting. We got this at probably at least two different watch sites today, so it's like going to a game on O Street.
11: It's pretty incredible with so many fans being in town for the volleyball game. This is a great spot right here. It's really, really awesome energy here right now.
2: It was a tense first half, but the Husker fans who made the trip to the Windy City ended their Saturday happy, as Nebraska topped Ohio 49-21 to begin the season with a win. A longtime Nebraska teacher is making sure nearly a century of memories lives on for generations to come. May Ryder recently published a book simply titled Memories. She began writing the book just months before turning 95. It includes stories from childhood, family life, and her decades as an educator in South Sioux City. Her daughter helped type and organize the stories, which also reflect on major events and changes Ryder has witnessed since she was born in 1931.
12: My daughter and my granddaughters just wanted me to write some more stories, and I just wrote little stories about my life, the things that I could remember, starting with the first thing I could remember as a child and throughout my life. And then I wrote a little bit about the important things that have happened in the world in the last 100 years.
2: Ryder taught for more than 3 decades and says she hopes the book gives her children, grandchildren, and great-great-grandchildren a way to hold on to those stories.
1: Today in Norfolk, expect temperatures near 80 degrees this afternoon with scattered rain showers and a few thunderstorms. Rain chances continue through the evening before diminishing overnight, while skies turn mostly cloudy and temperatures fall to 71 degrees. Looking at Kearney, expect a hot afternoon near 89 degrees with a slight chance of showers or thunderstorms through afternoon. Skies turn mostly clear this evening, then partly to mostly cloudy overnight as temperatures fall into the lower 70s. Moving west to Scott's Bluff. Today brings sunshine and a high near 90 degrees. Southeast winds reach 15 miles per hour. Scattered evening thunderstorms bring cooler temperatures, falling to 69 degrees overnight. In the capital city today, stays mostly cloudy and hot, with highs near 89 degrees. A slight chance of showers and thunderstorms develops this evening, while temperatures ease into the upper 70s overnight under partly cloudy skies.
2: Stop Husker Nation from celebrating in downtown Lincoln yesterday, but it did cause several people to seek medical attention. According to Lincoln Fire and Rescue, at least 8 people sought medical attention for heat exposure. Several people reported fainting due to the heat. Fire officials say calls picked up as the Husker football game finished. The Lincoln-Lancaster County Health Department warns that anyone can be affected by heat-related illnesses, but babies, children, pregnant women, and older adults are more at risk. Anyone with disabilities or health conditions should also be aware of heat-related illnesses. One person is fighting for their life following an altercation described by Omaha police as being a cutting incident. Our news partners WOWT report that it happened just after midnight Saturday morning. Law enforcement found the victim near 42nd and Farnham Streets, which is near the University of Nebraska Medical Center. Authorities told WOWT the victim's injuries are believed to be life-threatening.

0: Nebraska State Fair is known for hosting 4-H and FFA competitions that involve livestock like pigs and cattle, but there are working animal competitions as well. This video comes from the cattle dog trials, which ran on Friday and Saturday. Trainers take their dogs into a ring and three cows are let loose. The dog then works to guide the cows through an obstacle course. Trainers use a whistle to give commands to the dogs. Here's an explanation of the point system.
1: So each obstacle is worth a maximum of 30 points because each head of calves through the obstacle is worth 10. So you can get a maximum of 30 points. If the handler leaves their handler post before a predetermined time, then they get half points. So those obstacles are worth anywhere from 10 to 30 points each. Each obstacle, we have six obstacles, so a maximum score of 180 points.
0: Participants say the event builds on a relationship between a dog and its handler. Cheetah, a dog owned by Tim Gifford, ended up as the overall winner. Lancaster County authorities are cracking down on a petition fraud scheme accused of tainting thousands of Lincoln ballot signatures. Nathan Kirschbaum and Jason Luciano each face two counts of false swearing to a circulator's affidavit. On Friday, a judge set bond at 10% of $100,000 for both men and ordered no contact with other defendants. The charges follow an August Election Commission report that uncovered thousands of fraudulent signatures on three Lincoln ballot initiatives submitted by Good Government Lincoln. Investigators have now arrested six people in connection to the scam. People in southeast Nebraska are ending summer in a big way. Food for Hope in Beatrice hosted its fourth local palooza of the season today. The nonprofit is in its third year hosting the event series that seeks to provide a made-from-scratch farm-to-table meal free for the community. The local art guild, several area vendors, and six food trucks also participated at Chautauqua Park. The host partnered with Big Give Gage to offer a nonprofit fair. Each local palooza of the summer featured live music, with Brother East, Brother West taking the stage today. A Lancaster County resident is asking a judge to strip a proposed constitutional amendment from the November ballot. The Nebraska Examiner reports that Kara Ullman filed an emergency lawsuit last week against Secretary of State Bob Evnen and sponsors of the Fairness for Girls initiative. The proposed amendment would constitutionally restrict K through 12 and college athletics by biological sex assigned at birth. Ullman claims the petition's summary misled signers by failing to explain that it applies to public schools, colleges, and private competitors. She's urging the court to act before state election officials officially certify the ballot on Friday. Evnen responded in a brief asking the court to dismiss the suit. Russia and Ukraine are in the middle of a 72-hour limited truce, specifically cutting airstrikes on each other's respective capitals. This comes as Washington, D.C. takes what officials hope is another step toward stopping the war between Russia and Ukraine. John Lawrence reports.
2: The first round of talks between U.S. and Ukrainian officials ended Sunday evening local time.
3: These are some of the hardest problem sets in the world, you know, and I think that you have to try.
2: Special peace envoy for the Middle East and son-in-law of President Donald Trump, Jared Kushner, and U.S. envoy Steve Witkoff made their first trip to the Ukrainian capital of Kyiv since the start of the war with Russia.
4: We had very meaningful discussion, substantive, important, and we're very encouraged.
2: Prior to this weekend visit, Ukrainian President Volodymyr Zelensky thanked President Trump for allowing these talks and in a social media post added, quote, "We are interested in bringing the end of the war closer."
5: We will answer on all the questions.
2: On Saturday, Kushner and Witkoff had a meeting with Russian President Vladimir Putin in Moscow. Kremlin aide Yuri Ushakov called the three-hour sit-down useful, saying the U.S. is offering, quote, "a whole series of considerations regarding possible paths to a settlement." Russia, which invaded Ukraine in 2022, is demanding major land and military concessions, and the Ukrainians stand resolute in protecting their freedom and territory.
3: My job and Jared's job together is to bring the parties together, to narrow the issues between them, to create good communication channels, and hopefully we began that process.
2: I'm John Lawrence reporting.

0: Kearney woman accused of setting fire to the home she was renting now faces charges in Buffalo County District Court. 60-year-old Kathy Schmidt waived her right to a preliminary hearing, and the case was bound over with amended charges last week. Schmidt is accused of second-degree arson, criminal mischief, and attempted commission of a Class 3 felony. Several other charges were dismissed without prejudice. According to court documents, investigators say they found lighter fluid and paper towels near a bathroom window, and court records indicate Schmidt had been served an eviction notice days before the fire. Her next court date is October 16th. How many states have you visited in the U.S.? Well, one Kansas woman just hit all 50, even after being told 47 years ago that she only had 5 years to live. Sophia Gernander has the story.
1: It was just a dream.
2: Irene Rupert is 87 years old, and she just completed her lifelong bucket list, a dream to travel to every state in the country. But she said growing up in rural Arkansas, she never could have imagined it would happen.
1: We could have had a good living, I guess. I never went hungry too many times, but we were very poor.
2: Last December, she made the last stop on that bucket list, South Carolina.
1: That was the last state I had to go in to finish my bucket list.
2: Irene has lived in 28 states, including Oklahoma and Minnesota, before settling down in Wichita in 1990. But there was a time when Irene thought she wouldn't be able to complete this bucket list. She has lupus.
1: Every bone in your body hurt all the time. Does not allow your immune system to work. They told me I had 5 years to live.
2: That was 47 years ago. Since then, Irene has been to Hawaii 3 times. She's been to Las Vegas, Chicago.
1: Well, I kind of outlived them.
2: I asked Irene, now that she's completed this lifelong bucket list, what is she going to do now? She tells me she has one more goal.
1: I'm going to live to be 103.
2: And finally, I asked her, what's her secret to fighting lupus for all these years?
1: Keep looking forward. You don't want to be something that is not good for other people, and always be helpful and love God and all of that stuff. You've got to be if you want to live a long time, I think.
0: Nebraska Group is raising money to bring a roller skating rink to its town. Spin City is a nonprofit in North Platte. Organizers held an 80s-themed fundraiser at Peg Leg Brewery yesterday. They're trying to open a roller rink that would allow people to skate, connect, and make memories. Fundraising coordinator Lydia Barnes hopes it can bring the community together.
3: We're hoping to bring a great place for family, friends, community here in North Platte. It will be a roller rink open to all ages, so we really want to bring that in. I think it's huge for young people to have a place to go, for families to have a place to go. I think it's really important for that kind of connection in the community.
0: Barnes says Spin City hopes to open the rink by the end of next year.
4: Sunday reaches 90 degrees with a shower chance and south winds at 10 miles per hour today. Monday turns hotter, reaching 94 degrees under mostly sunny skies with a low near 69. Tuesday stays warm near 90 degrees with showers possible and temperatures falling to 63 overnight. Wednesday brings cooler, pleasant weather near 80 degrees with northern breezes and lows around 58. Thursday remains mostly dry, reaching 82 degrees with a low near 63 and southerly winds. Moving north to Norfolk. Sunday brings partly unsettled skies with a high of 80 and a 10 miles per hour or southeast breeze. Monday turns hot and mostly dry, reaching 91 degrees, while overnight temperatures settle near 71. Tuesday brings a rain chance with showers possible. Wednesday is cooler with northwest breezes, a high of 79 and a low near 56. Thursday stays pleasant and dry, topping out at 82 degrees with a low near 63. Looking at Lincoln. Sunday brings sunny skies, a warm high near 89 degrees, and a low of 71. Monday turns hotter, reaching 95 degrees under mostly sunny skies, with a low around 75. Tuesday peaks at 97 degrees with a 45% shower chance and a low of 68. Wednesday brings a 73% rain chance, cooler readings near 83 degrees with temperatures dropping to 62.
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16: My name is Ann Zimmerman. I'm an occupational therapist, and I've been working at Faith Health for over 20 years. My work as an occupational therapist really works with patients to figure out what their goals are, to be able to maybe do something they weren't able to do due to a diagnosis or an illness or an injury. Being able to listen to them and really hear what they have to say, finding out their story, because everyone has a story. And so it's really a pleasure and a blessing to be able to work with my patients here. Having Faith Health with the amount of specialties really does make a huge difference. The fact that we don't have to travel to Omaha. In fact, that was the case with my husband's shoulder surgery. We didn't have to go to Omaha. That was an option, but we could stay here to do it. When I think of Faith Health, the first thing that comes to mind is the spiritual aspect that's always been a part of it. That was very important to me when I first started 20 years ago. Still is very important. Faith is just an integral part of our whole hospital system. Compassion and a place of growth is what Faith Health means to me.
17: Waking up on the right side of the bed. While the direction may not impact how you react throughout the remainder of the day, there are ways to get the morning started right. In this week's Mental Health Matters, presented by New West Sports Medicine and Orthopedic Surgery, licensed clinical psychologist and UNK professor Dr. Krista Fritzen shares how research can brighten up your morning routine.
18: Mornings. I rarely, if ever, say good morning because for me, waking up is not my cup of tea. Dr. Krista Fritzen joins us. Dr. Fritzen, we were talking a little bit and you said that there's a potential to wake up better and get your body going.
19: Mm-hmm. I've had an opportunity to do a lot of listening to podcasts, a little bit of research with some naturally based strategies for mental health and wellness. And there's some pretty good research that's looking into like getting light into our eyes first thing in the morning, hydrating first thing in the morning, maybe getting a little something into our stomach before we drink that first cup of coffee. Again,

0: Not any of these are specifically the best thing, but in combination, they evidence is showing that these can be helpful for managing some of our physiological features and setting us up for a good start to the day and possibly helping spike cortisol, that stress hormone that people see as really bad, but possibly spiking that in ways that can be helpful for our full day's routine and being able to be successful with a clear mind.
1: I'm probably old school. I like to wake up and have my coffee in quiet time. The coffee is my wake up. I saw this in a show or a movie. Coffee is the ultimate relaxer as well as pick me up. And that's kind of my mentality, my routine every morning. Mm-hmm. Why is that wrong?
0: It's not wrong. Wrong. There's some evidence that says that there's some other opportunities and ways to do it. But if it works for you, I would never suggest somebody change it. If you're finding, however, that you have low energy in the afternoons or that you're not able to sleep because maybe people have a routine where they're drinking coffee too late or getting caffeine, but 1 to 2 doses of caffeine a day is really pretty healthy. On average, most of the research is showing right now, but we can use it to spike chemicals in our brain and our body to use it to our utmost advantage for mood, energy, mindset as a byproduct of the brain activity, and also our attention, focus, things like that.
1: So some of those things you hit on, and I don't know if coffee is necessarily the right thing because it still takes a while for me to get the engines revving, so to speak. What is really the best way to try to hit those hormonal levels to have a good start to your day? Because I think if you get a good start to your day, you're already off to a rousing success compared to a lot of other times.
0: Right. And I think I mentioned like light on our eyes. Mm-hmm. There's some substantial evidence saying that the eyes are not just a pathway for sight, but there's some evidence that it impacts our brain in ways. And it's an avenue that our brain becomes more alert and more aware. And it spikes certain chemicals too. So getting light within that first 30 minutes of being awake, there's, you know, devices you can purchase that used to be called seasonal affective disorder lamps. Again, doing some research and knowing you have the right style and it's a truly good device is helpful, but also real sunlight. Sitting out on your porch when possible, even if it's cloudy, and kind of as long as you don't get your eyes uncomfortable, there's some substantial research saying that this is a good idea. Activity, if you can get your body moving, some people say, I just can't do activity in the morning, and that's okay too. Again, anytime that we do something that we really hate or really do not look forward to, it's going to have as much of a negative effect as doing something that we have research that supports for some people. But it's finding the things you love and spiking those positive chemicals, positive hormones is probably the key feature, along with things like drinking water or any fluids to keep our body hydrated first thing in the morning, making sure that we listen to our bodies in terms when we are feeling tired and slow or sluggish, and feed our bodies in a healthy way. Any form of protein that a person likes is oftentimes a good idea, but also exploring maybe balancing that with a little bit of carbs so you get that initial push of some energy as well.
1: Dr. Krista Fredson, bringing a little calm to our mind and sharing why mental health matters.
2: Through early evening, temperatures ease from 83 to 79 degrees with slight shower or thunderstorm chances. Southeast winds remain light near 8 to 9 miles per hour, with clouds increasing. Late tonight, showers fade and skies turn mostly to partly cloudy. Temperatures settle near 72 degrees with a southeast breeze around 9 miles per hour through early morning before sunrise. Monday is hot and dry, reaching 92 degrees with southeast winds near 15 miles per hour by afternoon. Tuesday brings a 59% shower chance, a high near 90, then cooler air arrives with 64 degree low. Wednesday cools to 80 degrees with a 57 degree low and a 17% rain chance for the day. Thursday stays pleasant and dry, reaching 82 degrees with a low of 63 and light southwest winds today. Friday warms again with mostly sunny skies, an 87 degree high, a 63 degree low, and 15% rain chance. Looking at Beatrice. Through early evening, temperatures ease from 88 to 83 degrees. Mostly cloudy skies become partly sunny, with a slight chance for showers and thunderstorms through sunset, then showers remain possible. Tonight, scattered showers or thunderstorms remain possible through late evening. Clouds gradually thin as skies turn partly cloudy overnight for most locations.

0: Days hot and mostly dry with sunny intervals, high near 96 degrees and low around 74 overnight. Tuesday remains very hot, reaching 98 degrees, with a 28% shower chance and cooler 69 degree overnight low. Wednesday brings major change, an 80% precipitation chance, highs near 84 degrees and lows near 62 overnight. Thursday turns quieter and pleasant, mostly dry with a high near 84 degrees and low around 60 of overnight. Friday warms to 90 degrees with a slight shower chance and an overnight low near 6 under sunshine. Moving to the west, in Scotts Bluff. First 6 hours stay sunny with temperatures rising from 87 to 90 degrees. Winds reach 15 miles per hour. Thunderstorms may develop near 6 p.m. as temperatures slip to 85. The evening brings scattered thunderstorms with temperatures falling from 80 degrees at 7 p.m. to 70 by 11 p.m. Rain chances reach 32% and temperatures settle 69 after midnight. Monday stays hot, reaching 90 degrees with 17% shower chance. Skies clear overnight with temperatures near 60. Tuesday remains sunny and warm at 89 degrees with 1% precipitation chance. Overnight lows fall to 54. Wednesday is cooler with sunshine and an 84 degree high. Rain chances stay 2% with lows around 55.
1: And had gotten some treatment down where I'm from in Omaha. And after a surgery that had failed, I was recommended to this hospital, this place, and Dr. Mike, because I was told that this was a very rare type of injury and not a procedure that happens very often. He had harvested some bone from my knee and had applied it to my scaphoid. Everybody here has been very helpful. They brought me a long way from where I was at, which was not being able to move my hand as much as I can now. 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
6: State championships in the last 2 decades. That's what one football team in North Central Kansas achieved last November. Now they're ready to embrace the role of the hunted as this season begins. NCN's Tim Hackett takes us to Hanover.
7: Just over 9 months ago, on a frigid Saturday in South Central Kansas, Hanover once again became the top team in the smallest class of high school football.

0: football in the state. Just the latest team in a wildly successful recent history of Wildcat athletics to capture a state championship.
1: It was great. It was the best experience I've ever had with football.
2: It meant a lot because I know none of us have got to ever experience that or even be in a state championship scene. So especially to the seniors, I know they really worked hard throughout their career and we finally got to do that. So that for sure meant a lot to us.
0: Hanover Athletics doesn't shy away from the high expectations that are placed on all of their teams. In fact, they embrace it.
3: I think that our kids are up for that challenge. I think they understand that. And I think that, you know, to a certain extent, they understand that the 2025 season has nothing to do with the 2026 season. It's a completely different year. They'll be able to always look back at 2025 as being a memory that they'll never forget. But let's go ahead and get out here in 2026 and tread our own memory.
0: But now, on the eve of the 2026 campaign, this year's Hanover team knows that if they want to once again reach those heights, they'll have to work even harder than the year before.
1: It puts a target on our back, but it's a good thing. We like the pressure, and hopefully we can get it done again, but it's going to require everybody to show up and a lot of hard work again, just like last year.
2: We weren't expected to do as good, and I think this year we kind of have a target on our back, so I know we just got to work hard and not let the social media or any of that bother us. We just got to keep playing hard and go week by week. And
0: Hanover won its first football state championship in modern history in 2008, and the 2025 title was their seventh one since, all under the guidance of head coach Matt Hoyer, who believes that his 2026 squad has a shot to stand atop the Kansas football landscape once again.
3: The sky is the limit as far as what this group is capable of. It's just a matter of putting it out to work on the field, improving every single week, not being complacent in any way, shape, or form, and understanding that at the end of the day, if we get better every single day, we can have some pretty lofty expectations.
0: In Hanover, Kansas, Tim Hackett, News Channel Nebraska Sports.
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5: Good evening and welcome to News Channel Nebraska. I'm Michael Shively, in for Dave tonight. It's been a busy Husker sports weekend, but there is some news to get to as well. That includes an update on the case involving a Kearney woman accused of setting her own home on fire. We'll have the latest court details. A nonprofit in Beatrice hosts its final event of the summer. We'll take you to local Palooza. And we introduce you to some of the Nebraska vendors who made the Nebraska State Fair Craft Show special. That's all coming up, but first, will the recent heat wave continue? Let's check your forecast.
6: Today in Norfolk, expect temperatures near 80 degrees this afternoon with scattered rain showers and a few thunderstorms. Rain chances continue through the evening before diminishing overnight, while skies turn mostly cloudy and temperatures fall to 71 degrees. Looking at Kearney, expect a hot afternoon near 89 degrees with a slight chance of showers or thunderstorms through afternoon. Skies turn mostly clear this evening, then partly to mostly cloudy overnight as temperatures fall into the lower 70s. Moving west to Scotts Bluff. Today brings sunshine and a high near 90 degrees. Southeast winds reach 15 miles per hour. Scattered evening thunderstorms bring cooler temperatures falling to 69 degrees overnight. In the capital city today. Today stays mostly cloudy and hot with highs near 89 degrees. A slight chance of showers and thunderstorms develops this evening, while temperatures ease into the upper 70s overnight under partly cloudy skies.
5: Heat didn't stop Husker Nation from celebrating in downtown Lincoln yesterday, but it did cause several people to seek medical attention. According to Lincoln Fire and Rescue, at least 8 people sought medical attention for heat exposure. Several people reported fainting due to the heat. Fire officials say calls picked up as the Husker football game finished. The Lincoln-Lancaster County Health Department warns that anyone can be affected by heat-related illnesses, but babies, children, pregnant women, and older adults are more at risk. Anyone with disabilities or health conditions should also be aware of heat-related illnesses. One person is fighting for their life following an altercation described by Omaha police as being a cutting incident. Our news partners WOWT report that it happened just after midnight Saturday morning. Law enforcement found the victim near 42nd and Farnham Streets, which is near the University of Nebraska Medical Center.

0: Authorities told WOWT the victim's injuries are believed to be life-threatening. Holiday weekend marks a massive surge of traffic for Omaha's Epley Airfield. Officials tell our news partners WOWT they expect 60,000 passengers to fly to and from the airport over the long weekend. Those travelers will encounter construction as the airport continues its massive terminal modernization project. Chief Strategy Officer Steve McCoy says the project is 60% complete.
1: Instead of waiting for February, we're going to start to open four new gates connected to the existing South Concourse, where travelers will find all new amenities in there. There are much larger hold rooms, new finishes, larger restrooms, and other technological enhancements.
0: Construction started in 2024. The new canopy was finished in March. Officials say they're ahead of schedule on parts of the project. McCoy says crews are working to open the central terminal next year. Construction should completely wrap up in 2028. Proposed debate in Nebraska's first congressional district is in doubt after the candidates disagreed over when it should happen. The Nebraska Examiner reports that Republican Congressman Mike Flood and Democratic challenger Chris Backemeyer are blaming each other for the scheduling impasse. Flood's campaign says Backemeyer rejected multiple dates for a Nebraska public media debate and wants voters to hear from the candidates before early ballots are mailed later this month. Backemeyer says Flood declined a League of Women Voters debate and says he's available any day in October. Nebraska State Fair is known for hosting 4-H and FFA competitions that involve livestock like pigs and cattle, but there are working animal competitions as well. This video comes from the cattle dog trials, which ran on Friday and Saturday. Trainers take their dogs into a ring and three cows are let loose. The dog then works to guide the cows through an obstacle course. Trainers use a whistle to give commands to the dogs. Here's an explanation of the point system.
2: So each obstacle is worth a maximum of 30 points because each head of calves through the obstacle is worth 10. So you can get a maximum of 30 points. If the handler leaves their handler post before a predetermined time, then they get half points. So those obstacles are worth anywhere from 10 to 30 points each. Each obstacle, we have six obstacles, so a maximum score of 180 points.
0: Participants say the event builds on a relationship between a dog and its handler. Cheetah, a dog owned by Tim Gifford, ended up as the overall winner. People in southeast Nebraska are ending summer in a big way. Food for Hope in Beatrice hosted its fourth local palooza of the season today. The nonprofit is in its third year hosting the event series that seeks to provide a made-from-scratch farm-to-table meal free for the community. The local art guild, several area vendors, and six food trucks also participated at Chautauqua Park. The host partnered with Big Give Gage to offer a nonprofit fair. Each local palooza of the summer featured live music, with Brother East, Brother West taking the stage today.
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1: 1-833-549-4135.
2: Is asking a judge to strip a proposed constitutional amendment from the November ballot. The Nebraska Examiner reports that Kara Ullman filed an emergency lawsuit last week against Secretary of State Bob Evnen and sponsors of the Fairness for Girls initiative. The proposed amendment would constitutionally restrict K through 12 and college athletics by biological sex assigned at birth. Ullman claims the petition's summary misled signers by failing to explain that it applies to public schools, colleges, and private competitors. She's urging the court to act before state election officials officially certify the ballot on Friday. Evnen responded in a brief asking the court to dismiss the suit. Lancaster County authorities are cracking down on a petition fraud scheme accused of tainting thousands of Lincoln ballot signatures. Nathan Kirschbaum and Jason Luciano each face two counts of false swearing to a circulator's affidavit. On Friday, a judge set bond at 10% of $100,000 for both men and ordered no contact with other defendants. The charges follow an August Election Commission report that uncovered thousands of fraudulent signatures on three Lincoln ballot initiatives submitted by Good Government Lincoln. Investigators have now arrested six people in connection to the scam. Kearney woman accused of setting fire to the home she was renting now faces charges in Buffalo County District Court. 60-year-old Kathy Schmidt waived her right to a preliminary hearing, and the case was bound over with amended charges last week. Schmidt is accused of second-degree arson, criminal mischief, and attempted commission of a Class 3 felony. Several other charges were dismissed without prejudice. According to court documents, investigators say they found lighter fluid and paper towels near a bathroom window, and court records indicate Schmidt had been served an eviction notice days before the fire. Her next court date is October 16th. Nebraska Group is raising money to bring a roller skating rink to its town. Spin City is a nonprofit in North Platte. Organizers held an 80s-themed fundraiser at Peg Leg Brewery yesterday. They're trying to open a roller rink that would allow people to skate, connect, and make memories. Fundraising coordinator Lydia Barnes hopes it can bring the community together.
3: We're hoping to bring a great place for family, friends, community here in North Platte. It will be a roller rink open to all ages, so we really want to bring that in. I think it's huge for young people to have a place to go, for families to have a place to go. I think it's really important for that kind of connection in the community.
2: Barnes says Spin City hopes to open the rink by the end of next year. Nebraska State Fair made history this year, hosting its first ever adaptive horse show. State Fair organizers say they partnered with Opportune Acres to give children and adults of all ability levels a chance to show horses in the arena. The new event builds on the fair's annual rodeo, expanding opportunities for adaptive participants to ride.
4: Rich in patriotic pride, history, and hometown charm. Discover veteran memorials, museums, and historic markers. Meet the people of O'Neill and stay a while.
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3: Monday turns hotter, reaching 94 degrees under mostly sunny skies with a low near 69. Tuesday stays warm near 90 degrees with showers possible and temperatures falling to 63 overnight. Wednesday brings cooler, pleasant weather near 80 degrees with northern breezes and lows around 58. Thursday remains mostly dry, reaching 82 degrees with a low near 63 and southerly winds. Moving north to Norfolk. Sunday brings partly unsettled skies with a high of 80 and a 10 mph southeast breeze. Monday turns hot and mostly dry, reaching 91 degrees, while overnight temperatures settle near 71. Tuesday brings a rain chance with showers possible. Wednesday is cooler with northwest breezes, a high of 79 and a low near 56. Thursday stays pleasant and dry, topping out at 82 degrees with a low near 63. Looking at Lincoln. Sunday brings sunny skies, a warm high near 89 degrees, and a low of 71. Monday turns hotter, reaching 95 degrees under mostly sunny skies, with a low around 75. Tuesday peaks at 97 degrees with a 45% shower chance and a low of 68. Wednesday brings a 73% rain chance, cooler readings near 83 degrees with temperatures dropping to 62.
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1: Green light, great.

0: Here we go. We are about to enter the craft show. I have never been in here. I cannot wait to see what they have in store because this facility is gigantic. Okay, let's go. This is our first stop. By the way, there are so many vendors here, but this caught our attention right away because they want us to stop and smell the books. And really, there is nothing like the smell of books. I'm here with the honeysuckles because there is an interesting story. When you step in, it's like you're transported, I feel like, into the world of Harry Potter.
1: Yep. So what we were trying to do when we built this, we were trying to encompass like an old Victorian library aesthetic. So you step into a trailer, and then when you're on the inside, it feels like you're not in that. And that's what we were trying to do.
0: I think you did it. Tell us about the elements from the ceiling to the floors.
1: Yeah, so the ceilings, that was actually kind of a thing with us. We argued about it. I was like, there's no way. It's not gonna look good, you know. And then we got done, and it turned out amazing. So, and then all the way, you know, everything is custom built. So from the metal frame up, we did it ourselves. So it took about a year. Everything down. So all the bookshelves are custom built, hardwood floor. It was a lot of fun.
0: And built-in bookshelves. You just feel like you can't believe you're at the Nebraska State Fair, yet here we are.
1: Yep.
0: And where can people find you throughout the year?
2: Honestly, the best way is to follow us on social media and then check our calendar from there. But like September this month, we have every day that we're open is booked.
0: Oh my goodness, congratulations. And congratulations on the baby.
2: Thank you so much.
0: A busy family, and what a wonderful creation you have here.
2: Thank you.
0: You never know what you're gonna find at the Nebraska State Fair.
3: This is so cool. We have just met up with Ken from Firth, Nebraska. You're a wood carver. Tell us about what you do.
4: So these are all started out as just a block of wood like this. And I'll use a knife and hammer tools and carve them into like something like this.
3: My goodness, when did you get interested in this?
4: About 8 years ago.
3: Really? So kind of later in life?
4: Yeah. And just started out with the small projects like this and little gnomes and stuff and got hooked on it.
3: Oh my goodness. Do you know what you're going to do ahead of time, or does it turn into its own thing?
4: This stuff, I usually know what I'm doing.
3: Yeah.
4: But with these bigger pieces, with the bark.
3: Take a look at the details here.
4: Sometimes I try to make it something, and sometimes the wood kind of, but you know what it's going to be. You can see a shape in there.
3: Wow.
4: These are all the bark off of cottonwood trees.
3: It's beautiful.
0: I bet there's nothing like sitting down with a piece of wood and just letting your hands do what they're doing.
5: For sure. It's a lot of fun. A lot of cute little stuff. Happy little guys. Got the little grass stains doing what gnomes do in the yard, you know, sliding down hills, taking breaks.
0: Oh, well, what a delightful place. Thanks for letting us stop by.
5: Yeah, absolutely.
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2: Through early evening, temperatures ease from 83 to 79 degrees with slight shower or thunderstorm chances. Southeast winds remain light near 8 to 9 miles per hour, with clouds increasing. Late tonight, showers fade and skies turn mostly to partly cloudy. Temperatures settle near 72 degrees with a southeast breeze around 9 miles per hour through early morning before sunrise. Monday is hot and dry, reaching 92 degrees with southeast winds near 15 miles per hour by afternoon. Tuesday brings a 59% shower chance, a high near 90, then cooler air arrives with 64 degree low. Wednesday cools to 80 degrees with a 57 degree low and a 17% rain chance for the day. Thursday stays pleasant and dry, reaching 82 degrees with a low of 63 and light southwest winds today. Friday warms again with mostly sunny skies, an 87 degree high, a 63 degree low, and 15% rain chance. Looking at Beatrice. Through early evening, temperatures ease from 88 to 83 degrees. Mostly cloudy skies become partly sunny, with a slight chance for showers and thunderstorms through sunset, then showers remain possible. Tonight, scattered showers or thunderstorms remain possible through late evening. Clouds gradually thin as skies turn partly cloudy overnight for most locations. Monday stays hot and mostly dry with sunny intervals, high near 96 degrees and low around 74 overnight. Tuesday remains very hot, reaching 98 degrees, with a 28% shower chance and cooler 69 degree overnight low. Wednesday brings major change, an 80% precipitation chance, highs near 84 degrees and lows near 62 overnight. Thursday turns quieter and pleasant, mostly dry with a high near 84 degrees and low around 65 overnight. Friday warms to 90 degrees with a slight shower chance and an overnight low near 6 under sunshine. Moving to the west, in Scotts Bluff. First 6 hours stay sunny with temperatures rising from 87 to 90 degrees. Winds reach 15 miles per hour. Thunderstorms may develop near 6 p.m. as temperatures slip to 85. The evening brings scattered thunderstorms with temperatures falling from 80 degrees at 7 p.m. to 70 by 11 p.m. Rain chances reach 32% and temperatures settle 69 after midnight. Monday stays hot, reaching 90 degrees with 17% shower chance. Skies clear overnight, with temperatures near 60. Tuesday remains sunny and warm at 89 degrees, with 1% precipitation chance. Overnight lows fall to 54. Wednesday is cooler, with sunshine and an 84 degree high. Rain chances stay 2%, with lows around 55.
3: Fans from across the state and even the country are in the windy city of Chicago as Husker volleyball takes on Wrigley Field. From Scotts Bluff to Omaha, fans of all ages are ready to see the Big Red in action.
4: We left in 2 in the morning, drove to Norfolk, picked up a bus, and here we are.
5: Yeah, it's pretty crazy because we're also in a baseball stadium.
6: It's been really cool. You know, a lot of people, more and more people have been watching it. It's definitely cool to see women in action playing sports, so yeah.
7: Oh, it's so awesome. We travel frequently and we'll go places and they're like, have you seen that Nebraska volleyball team? And it's so awesome to just get to see all of what they've done for the sport.
3: It's a special day for two Waco, Nebraska natives. Rick and Denise Pfeiffer chose to celebrate 40 years of marriage watching Husker volleyball on the big stage.
8: Well, it was almost like meant to be moment when they announced the tickets and announced the date. I talked to my daughter and she said, we're going. Well, our son lives 7 blocks away. It's like kind of a no-brainer. So we took the opportunity and we're going.
9: And our wedding night was the first night game ever at Memorial Stadium.

0: The Wrigley Field match is just the latest in a tour of high-profile venues. The Huskers have already played at AT&T Stadium in the Dallas area, T-Mobile Arena in Las Vegas, and Wintrust Arena in Chicago. Husker fans didn't just arrive for volleyball. They got to Chicago early to watch the Husker football broadcast at area establishments. Nebraska fans packed bars across the city to take in Husker football's season opener against Ohio. Bars in Wrigleyville experienced Husker fans from across the state.
1: Couldn't wait to get in here.
2: Yeah, this is great. I mean, this is so exciting. We got this at probably at least two different watch sites today, so it's like going to a game on O Street.
3: It's pretty incredible with so many fans being in town for the volleyball game. This is a great spot right here. It's really, really awesome energy here right now.
0: It was a tense first half, but the Husker fans who made the trip to the Windy City ended their Saturday happy, as Nebraska topped Ohio 49-21 to begin the season with a win. A longtime Nebraska teacher is making sure nearly a century of memories lives on for generations to come. May Ryder recently published a book simply titled Memories. She began writing the book just months before turning 95. It includes stories from childhood, family life, and her decades as an educator in South Sioux City. Her daughter helped type and organize the stories, which also reflect on major events and changes Ryder has witnessed since she was born in 1931.
4: My daughter and my granddaughters just wanted me to write some more stories, and I just wrote little stories about my life, the things that I could remember, starting with the first thing I could remember as a child and throughout my life. And then I wrote a little bit about the important things that have happened in the world in the last 100 years.
0: Ryder taught for more than 3 decades and says she hopes the book gives her children, grandchildren, and great-great-grandchildren a way to hold on to those stories.
5: Today in Norfolk, expect temperatures near 80 degrees this afternoon with scattered rain showers and a few thunderstorms. Rain chances continue through the evening before diminishing overnight, while skies turn mostly cloudy and temperatures fall to 71 degrees. Looking at Kearney, expect a hot afternoon near 89 degrees with a slight chance of showers or thunderstorms through afternoon. Skies turn mostly clear this evening, then partly to mostly cloudy overnight as temperatures fall into the lower 70s. Moving west to Scott's Bluff. Today brings sunshine and a high near 90 degrees. Southeast winds reach 15 miles per hour. Scattered evening thunderstorms bring cooler temperatures, falling to 69 degrees overnight. In the capital city today, stays mostly cloudy and hot with highs near 89 degrees. A slight chance of showers and thunderstorms develops this evening, while temperatures ease into the upper 70s overnight under partly cloudy skies.
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0: Stop Husker Nation from celebrating in downtown Lincoln yesterday, but it did cause several people to seek medical attention. According to Lincoln Fire and Rescue, at least 8 people sought medical attention for heat exposure. Several people reported fainting due to the heat. Fire officials say calls picked up as the Husker football game finished. The Lincoln-Lancaster County Health Department warns that anyone can be affected by heat-related illnesses, but babies, children, pregnant women, and older adults are more at risk. Anyone with disabilities or health conditions should also be aware of heat-related illnesses. One person is fighting for their life following an altercation described by Omaha police as being a cutting incident. Our news partners WOWT report that it happened just after midnight Saturday morning. Law enforcement found the victim near 42nd and Farnham Streets, which is near the University of Nebraska Medical Center. Authorities told WOWT the victim's injuries are believed to be life-threatening. Nebraska State Fair is known for hosting 4-H and FFA competitions that involve livestock like pigs and cattle, but there are working animal competitions as well. This video comes from the cattle dog trials, which ran on Friday and Saturday. Trainers take their

0: their dogs into a ring, and three cows are let loose. The dog then works to guide the cows through an obstacle course. Trainers use a whistle to give commands to the dogs. Here's an explanation of the point system.
1: So each obstacle is worth a maximum of 30 points because each head of calves through the obstacle is worth 10. So you can get a maximum of 30 points. If the handler leaves their handler post before a predetermined time, then they get half points. So those obstacles are worth anywhere from 10 to 30 points each. Each obstacle, we have six obstacles, so a maximum score of 180 points.
0: Participants say the event builds on a relationship between a dog and its handler. Cheetah, a dog owned by Tim Gifford, ended up as the overall winner. Lancaster County authorities are cracking down on a petition fraud scheme accused of tainting thousands of Lincoln ballot signatures. Nathan Kirschbaum and Jason Luciano each face two counts of false swearing to a circulator's affidavit. On Friday, a judge set bond at 10% of $100,000 for both men and ordered no contact with other defendants. The charges follow an August Election Commission report that uncovered thousands of fraudulent signatures on three Lincoln ballot initiatives submitted by Good Government Lincoln. Investigators have now arrested six people in connection to the scam. People in southeast Nebraska are ending summer in a big way. Food for Hope in Beatrice hosted its fourth local palooza of the season today. The nonprofit is in its third year hosting the event series that seeks to provide a made-from-scratch farm-to-table meal free for the community. The local art guild, several area vendors, and six food trucks also participated at Chautauqua Park. The host partnered with Big Give Gage to offer a nonprofit fair. Each local palooza of the summer featured live music, with Brother East, Brother West taking the stage today. A Lancaster County resident is asking a judge to strip a proposed constitutional amendment from the November ballot. The Nebraska Examiner reports that Kara Ullman filed an emergency lawsuit last week against Secretary of State Bob Evnen and sponsors of the Fairness for Girls initiative. The proposed amendment would constitutionally restrict K through 12 and college athletics by biological sex assigned at birth. Ullman claims the petition's summary misled signers by failing to explain that it applies to public schools, colleges, and private competitors. She's urging the court to act before state election officials officially certify the ballot on Friday. Evnen responded in a brief asking the court to dismiss the suit. Russia and Ukraine are in the middle of a 72-hour limited truce, specifically cutting airstrikes on each other's respective capitals. This comes as Washington, D.C. takes what officials hope is another step toward stopping the war between Russia and Ukraine. John Lawrence reports.
2: The first round of talks between U.S. and Ukrainian officials ended Sunday evening local time.
3: These are some of the hardest problem sets in the world, you know, and I think that you have to try.
2: Special peace envoy for the Middle East and son-in-law of President Donald Trump, Jared Kushner, and U.S. envoy Steve Witkoff made their first trip to the Ukrainian capital of Kyiv since the start of the war with Russia.
4: We had very meaningful discussion, substantive, important, and we're very encouraged.
2: Prior to this weekend visit, Ukrainian President Volodymyr Zelensky thanked President Trump for allowing these talks and in a social media post added, quote, "We are interested in bringing the end of the war closer."
5: We will answer on all the questions.
2: On Saturday, Kushner and Witkoff had a meeting with Russian President Vladimir Putin in Moscow. Kremlin aide Yuri Ushakov called the three-hour sit-down useful, saying the U.S. is offering, quote, "a whole series of considerations regarding possible paths to a settlement." Russia, which invaded Ukraine in 2022, is demanding major land and military concessions, and the Ukrainians stand resolute in protecting their freedom and territory.
3: My job and Jared's job together is to bring the parties together, to narrow the issues between them, to create good communication channels, and hopefully we began that process.
2: I'm John Lawrence reporting.
0: Kearney woman accused of setting fire to the home she was renting now faces charges in Buffalo County District Court. 60-year-old Kathy Schmidt waived her right to a preliminary hearing, and the case was bound over with amended charges last week. Schmitz is a

0: accused of second-degree arson, criminal mischief, and attempted commission of a Class 3 felony. Several other charges were dismissed without prejudice. According to court documents, investigators say they found lighter fluid and paper towels near a bathroom window, and court records indicate Schmidt had been served an eviction notice days before the fire. Her next court date is October 16th. How many states have you visited in the U.S.? Well, one Kansas woman just hit all 50, even after being told 47 years ago that she only had 5 years to live. Sophia Gernander has the story.
1: It was just a dream.
2: Irene Rupert is 87 years old, and she just completed her lifelong bucket list, a dream to travel to every state in the country. But she said growing up in rural Arkansas, she never could have imagined it would happen.
1: We could have had a good living, I guess. I never went hungry too many times, but we were very poor.
2: Last December, she made the last stop on that bucket list, South Carolina.
1: That was the last state I had to go in to finish my bucket list.
2: Irene has lived in 28 states, including Oklahoma and Minnesota, before settling down in Wichita in 1990. But there was a time when Irene thought she wouldn't be able to complete this bucket list. She has lupus.
1: Every bone in your body hurt all the time. Does not allow your immune system to work. They told me I had 5 years to live.
2: That was 47 years ago. Since then, Irene has been to Hawaii 3 times. She's been to Las Vegas, Chicago.
1: Well, I kind of outlived them.
2: I asked Irene, now that she's completed this lifelong bucket list, what is she going to do now? She tells me she has one more goal.
1: I'm going to live to be 103.
2: And finally, I asked her, what's her secret to fighting lupus for all these years?
1: Keep looking forward. You don't want to be something that is not good for other people, and always be helpful and love God and all of that stuff. You've got to be if you want to live a long time, I think.
0: Nebraska Group is raising money to bring a roller skating rink to its town. Spin City is a nonprofit in North Platte. Organizers held an 80s-themed fundraiser at Peg Leg Brewery yesterday. They're trying to open a roller rink that would allow people to skate, connect, and make memories. Fundraising coordinator Lydia Barnes hopes it can bring the community together.
3: We're hoping to bring a great place for family, friends, community here in North Platte. It will be a roller rink open to all ages, so we really want to bring that in. I think it's huge for young people to have a place to go, for families to have a place to go. I think it's really important for that kind of connection in the community.
0: Barnes says Spin City hopes to open the rink by the end of next year.
4: Sunday reaches 90 degrees with a shower chance and south winds at 10 miles per hour today. Monday turns hotter, reaching 94 degrees under mostly sunny skies with a low near 69. Tuesday stays warm near 90 degrees with showers possible and temperatures falling to 63 overnight. Wednesday brings cooler, pleasant weather near 80 degrees with northern breezes and lows around 58. Thursday remains mostly dry, reaching 82 degrees with a low near 63 and southerly winds. Moving north to Norfolk. Sunday brings partly unsettled skies with a high of 80 and a 10 miles per hour, our southeast breeze. Monday turns hot and mostly dry, reaching 91 degrees, while overnight temperatures settle near 71. Tuesday brings a rain chance with showers possible. Wednesday is cooler with northwest breezes, a high of 79 and a low near 56. Thursday stays pleasant and dry, topping out at 82 degrees with a low near 63. Looking at Lincoln. Sunday brings sunny skies, a warm high near 89 degrees, and a low of 71. Monday turns hotter, reaching 95 degrees under mostly sunny skies, with a low around 75. Tuesday peaks at 97 degrees with a 45% shower chance and a low of 68. Wednesday brings a 73% rain chance, cooler readings near 83 degrees with temperatures dropping to 62.
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13: About waking up on the right side of the bed. While the direction may not impact how you react throughout the remainder of the day, there are ways to get the morning started right. In this week's Mental Health Matters, presented by New West Sports Medicine and Orthopedic Surgery, licensed clinical psychologist and UNK professor Dr. Krista Fritzen shares how research can brighten up your morning routine.
14: Mornings! I rarely, if ever, say good morning because for me, waking up is not my cup of tea. Dr. Krista Fritzen joins us. Dr. Fritzen, we were talking a little bit and you said that there's a potential to wake up better and get your body going.
15: Mm-hmm. I've had an opportunity to do a lot of listening to podcasts, a little bit of research with some naturally based strategies for mental health and wellness. And there's some pretty good research that's looking into like getting light into our eyes first thing in the morning, hydrating first thing in the morning, maybe getting a little something into our stomach before we drink that first cup of coffee. Again, not any of these are specifically the best thing, but in combination, they evidence is showing that these can be helpful for managing some of our physiological features and setting us up for a good start to the day and possibly helping spike cortisol, that stress hormone that people say is really

0: bad, but possibly spiking that in ways that can be helpful for our full day's routine and being able to be successful with a clear mind.
1: I'm probably old school. I like to wake up and have my coffee in quiet time. The coffee is my wake up. I saw this in a show or a movie. Coffee is the ultimate relaxer as well as pick me up. And that's kind of my mentality, my routine every morning. Why is that wrong?
0: It's not wrong. Wrong. There's some evidence that says that there's some other opportunities and ways to do it. But if it works for you, I would never suggest somebody change it. If you're finding, however, that you have low energy in the afternoons, or that you're not able to sleep because maybe people have a routine where they're drinking coffee too late or getting caffeine, but 1 to 2 doses of caffeine a day is really pretty healthy. On average, most of the research is showing right now, but we can use it to spike chemicals in our brain and our body to use it to our utmost advantage for mood, energy, mindset as a byproduct of the brain activity, and also our attention, focus, things like that.
1: So some of those things you hit on, and I don't know if coffee is necessarily the right thing because it still takes a while for me to get the engines revving, so to speak. What is really the best way to try to hit those hormonal levels to have a good start to your day? Because I think if you get a good start to your day, you're already off to a rousing success compared to a lot of other times.
0: Right. And I think I mentioned like light on our eyes. Mm-hmm. There's some substantial evidence saying that the eyes are not just a pathway for sight, but there's some evidence that it impacts our brain in ways. And it's an avenue that our brain becomes more alert and more aware. And it spikes certain chemicals too. So getting light within that first 30 minutes of being awake, there's, you know, devices you can purchase that used to be called seasonal affective disorder lamps. Again, doing some research and knowing you have the right style and it's a truly good device is helpful, but also real sunlight, sitting out on your porch when possible, even if it's cloudy, and kind of, as long as you don't get your eyes uncomfortable, there's some substantial research saying that this is a good idea. Activity, if you can get your body moving, some people say, I just can't do activity in the morning. And that's okay too. Again, anytime that we do something that we really hate or really do not look forward to, it's gonna have as much of a negative effect as doing something that we have research that supports for some people. But it's finding the things you love and spiking those positive chemicals, positive hormones is probably the key feature, along with things like drinking water or any fluids to keep our body hydrated first thing in the morning, making sure that we listen to our bodies in terms when we are feeling tired and slow or sluggish, and feed our bodies in a healthy way. Any form of protein that a person likes is oftentimes a good idea, but also exploring maybe balancing that with a little bit of carbs so you get that initial push of some energy as well.
1: Dr. Krista Fredson, bringing a little calm to our mind and sharing why mental health matters.
2: Through early evening, temperatures ease from 83 to 79 degrees with slight shower or thunderstorm chances. Southeast winds remain light near 8 to 9 miles per hour, with clouds increasing. Late tonight, showers fade and skies turn mostly to partly cloudy. Temperatures settle near 72 degrees with a southeast breeze around 9 miles per hour through early morning before sunrise. Monday is hot and dry, reaching 92 degrees with southeast winds near 15 miles per hour by afternoon. Tuesday brings a 59% shower chance, a high near 90, then cooler air arrives with 64 degree low. Wednesday cools to 80 degrees with a 57-degree low and a 17% rain chance for the day. Thursday stays pleasant and dry, reaching 82 degrees with a low of 63 and light southwest winds today. Friday warms again with mostly sunny skies, an 87-degree high, a 63-degree low, and 15% rain chance. Looking at Beatrice. Through early evening, temperatures ease from 88 to 83 degrees. Mostly cloudy skies become partly sunny, with a slight chance for showers and thunderstorms through sunset, then showers remain possible. Tonight, scattered showers or thunderstorms remain possible through late evening. Clouds gradually thin as skies turn partly cloudy overnight for most locations. Monday stays hot and mostly dry with sunny intervals, high near 96 degrees and low around 74 overnight. Tuesday remains very hot, reaching 98 degrees, with a 28% shower chance and cooler 69-degree overnight low. Wednesday brings major change,

0: an 80% precipitation chance, highs near 84 degrees and lows near 62 overnight. Thursday turns quieter and pleasant, mostly dry, with a high near 84 degrees and low around 60 of overnight. Friday warms to 90 degrees with a slight shower chance and an overnight low near 6 under sunshine. Moving to the west, in Scotts Bluff. First 6 hours stay sunny with temperatures rising from 87 to 90 degrees. Winds reach 15 miles per hour. Thunderstorms may develop near 6 p.m. as temperatures slip to 85. The evening brings scattered thunderstorms, with temperatures falling from 80 degrees at 7 p.m. to 70 by 11 p.m. Rain chances reach 32%, and temperatures settle 69 after midnight. Monday stays hot, reaching 90 degrees with 17% shower chance. Skies clear overnight, with temperatures near 60. Tuesday remains sunny and warm at 89 degrees with 1% precipitation chance. Overnight lows fall to 54. Wednesday is cooler with sunshine and an 84 degree high. Rain chances stay 2% with lows around 55.
1: This message.
2: The Democratic Socialist agenda. I mean, I see some good things in there.
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11: State championships in the last two decades. That's what one football team in North Central Kansas achieved last November. Now they're ready to embrace the role of the hunted as this season begins. NCN's Tim Hackett takes us to Hanover.
12: Just over 9 months ago, on a frigid Saturday in South Central Kansas, Hanover once again became the top team in the smallest class of high school football in the state. Just the latest team in a wildly successful recent history of Wildcat athletics to capture a state championship.
13: It was great. It was the best experience I've ever had with football. It meant a lot because I know none of us have got to ever experience that or even be in a state championship scene. So especially to the seniors, I know they really worked hard throughout their career and we finally got to do that. So that for sure meant a lot to us.
12: Hanover Athletics doesn't shy away from the high expectations that are placed on all of their teams. In fact, they embrace it.
14: I think that our kids are up for that challenge. I think they understand that. And I think that, you know, to a certain extent, they understand that the 2025 season has nothing to do with the 2026 season. It's a completely different year. They'll be able to always look back at 2025 as being a memory that they'll never forget. But let's go ahead and get out here in 2026 and tread our own memory.
12: But now, on the eve of the 2026 campaign, this year's Hanover team knows that if they want to once again reach those heights, they'll have to work even harder than the year before.
15: It puts a target on our back, but it's a good thing. We like the pressure, and hopefully we can get it done again, but it's going to require everybody to show up and a lot of hard work again, just like last year.
13: We weren't expected to do as good, and I think this year we kind of have a target on our back, so I know we just got to work hard and not let the social media or any of that bother us. We just got to keep playing hard and go week by week. And
12: Hanover won its first football state championship in modern history in 2008, and the 2025 title was their seventh one since, all under the guidance of head coach Matt Hoyer, who believes that his 2026 squad has a shot to stand atop the Kansas football landscape once again.
14: The sky is the limit as far as what this group is capable of. It's just a matter of putting it out to work on the field, improving every single week, not being complacent in any way, shape, or form, and understanding that at the end of the day, if we get better every single day, we can have some pretty lofty expectations.
12: In Hanover, Kansas, Tim Hackett, News Channel Nebraska Sports.
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11: Good evening and welcome to News Channel Nebraska. I'm Michael Shively, in for Dave tonight. It's been a busy Husker sports weekend, but there is some news to get to as well. That includes an update on the case involving a Kearney woman accused of setting her own home on fire. We'll have the latest court details. A nonprofit in Beatrice hosts its final event of the summer. We'll take you to local Palooza. And we introduce you to some of the Nebraska vendors who made the Nebraska State Fair Craft Show special. That's all coming up, but first, will the recent heat wave continue? Let's check your forecast.
0: Today in Norfolk, expect temperatures near 80 degrees this afternoon with scattered rain showers and a few thunderstorms. Rain chances continue through the evening before diminishing overnight, while skies turn mostly cloudy and temperatures fall to 71 degrees. Looking at Kearney, expect a hot afternoon near 89 degrees with a slight chance of showers or thunderstorms through afternoon. Skies turn mostly clear this evening, then partly to mostly cloudy overnight as temperatures fall into the lower 70s. Moving west to Scott's Bluff. Today brings sunshine and a high near 90 degrees. Southeast winds reach 15 miles per hour. Scattered evening thunderstorms bring cooler temperatures falling to 69 degrees overnight. In the capital city today, stays mostly cloudy and hot with highs near 89 degrees. A slight chance of showers and thunderstorms develops this evening, while temperatures ease into the upper 70s overnight under partly cloudy skies.
11: Heat didn't stop Husker Nation from celebrating in downtown Lincoln yesterday, but it did cause several people to seek medical attention. According to Lincoln Fire and Rescue, at least 8 people sought medical attention for heat exposure. Several people reported fainting due to the heat. Fire officials say calls picked up as the Husker football game finished. The Lincoln-Lancaster County Health Department warns that anyone can be affected by heat-related illnesses, but babies, children, pregnant women, and older adults are more at risk. Anyone with disabilities or health conditions should also be aware of heat-related illnesses. One person is fighting for their life following an altercation described by Omaha police as being a cutting incident. Our news partners WOWT report that it happened just after midnight Saturday morning. Law enforcement found the victim near 42nd and Farnham Streets, which is near the University of Nebraska Medical Center. Authorities told WOWT the victim's injuries are believed to be life-threatening. Holiday weekend marks a massive surge of traffic for Omaha's Epley Airfield. Officials tell our news partners WOWT they expect 60,000

0: 1,000 passengers to fly to and from the airport over the long weekend. Those travelers will encounter construction as the airport continues its massive terminal modernization project. Chief Strategy Officer Steve McCoy says the project is 60% complete.
1: Instead of waiting for February, we're going to start to open 4 new gates connected to the existing South Concourse, where travelers will find all new amenities in there. There are much larger hold rooms, new finishes, larger restrooms, and other technological enhancements.
0: Construction started in 2024. The new canopy was finished in March. Officials say they're ahead of schedule on parts of the project. McCoy says crews are working to open the central terminal next year. Construction should completely wrap up in 2028. Proposed debate in Nebraska's first congressional district is in doubt after the candidates disagreed over when it should happen. The Nebraska Examiner reports that Republican Congressman Mike Flood and Democratic challenger Chris Backemeyer are blaming each other for the scheduling impasse. Flood's campaign says Backemeyer rejected multiple dates for a Nebraska public media debate and wants voters to hear from the candidates before early ballots are mailed later this month. Backemeyer says Flood declined a League of Women Voters debate and says he's available any day in October. Nebraska State Fair is known for hosting 4-H and FFA competitions that involve livestock like pigs and cattle, but there are working animal competitions as well. This video comes from the cattle dog trials, which ran on Friday and Saturday. Trainers take their dogs into a ring and 3 cows are let loose. The dog then works to guide the cows through an obstacle course. Trainers use a whistle to give commands to the dogs. Here's an explanation of the point system.
2: So each obstacle is worth a maximum of 30 points because each head of calves through the obstacle is worth 10. So you can get a maximum of 30 points. If the handler leaves their handler post before a predetermined time, then they get half points. So those obstacles are worth anywhere from 10 to 30 points each. Each obstacle, we have 6 obstacles, so a maximum score of 180 points.
0: Participants say the event builds on a relationship between a dog and its handler. Cheetah, a dog owned by Tim Gifford, ended up as the overall winner. People in southeast Nebraska are ending summer in a big way. Food for Hope in Beatrice hosted its 4th local palooza of the season today. The nonprofit is in its 3rd year hosting the event series that seeks to provide a made-from-scratch farm-to-table meal free for the community. The local art guild, several area vendors, and 6 food trucks also participated at Chautauqua Park. The host partnered with Big Give Gage to offer a nonprofit fair. Each local palooza of the summer featured live music, with Brother East, Brother West taking the stage today.
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0: The president is asking a judge to strip a proposed constitutional amendment from the November ballot. The Nebraska Examiner reports that Kara Ullman

0: Flynn filed an emergency lawsuit last week against Secretary of State Bob Evnen and sponsors of the Fairness for Girls initiative. The proposed amendment would constitutionally restrict K through 12 and college athletics by biological sex assigned at birth. Ullman claims the petition's summary misled signers by failing to explain that it applies to public schools, colleges, and private competitors. She's urging the court to act before state election officials officially certify the ballot on Friday. Evnen responded in a brief asking the court to dismiss the suit. Lancaster County authorities are cracking down on a petition fraud scheme accused of tainting thousands of Lincoln ballot signatures. Nathan Kirschbaum and Jason Luciano each face two counts of false swearing to a circulator's affidavit. On Friday, a judge set bond at 10% of $100,000 for both men and ordered no contact with other defendants. The charges follow an August Election Commission report that uncovered thousands of fraudulent signatures on three Lincoln ballot initiatives submitted by Good Government Lincoln. Investigators have now arrested six people in connection to the scam. Kearney woman accused of setting fire to the home she was renting now faces charges in Buffalo County District Court. 60-year-old Kathy Schmidt waived her right to a preliminary hearing, and the case was bound over with amended charges last week. Schmidt is accused of second-degree arson, criminal mischief, and attempted commission of a Class 3 felony. Several other charges were dismissed without prejudice. According to court documents, investigators say they found lighter fluid and paper towels near a bathroom window, and court records indicate Schmidt had been served an eviction notice days before the fire. Her next court date is October 16th. Nebraska Group is raising money to bring a roller skating rink to its town. Spin City is a nonprofit in North Platte. Organizers held an 80s-themed fundraiser at Peg Leg Brewery yesterday. They're trying to open a roller rink that would allow people to skate, connect, and make memories. Fundraising coordinator Lydia Barnes hopes it can bring the community together.
1: We're hoping to bring a great place for family, friends, community here in North Platte. It will be a roller rink open to all ages, so we really want to bring that in. I think it's huge for young people to have a place to go, for families to have a place to go. I think it's really important for that kind of connection in the community.
0: Barnes says Spin City hopes to open the rink by the end of next year. Nebraska State Fair made history this year, hosting its first ever adaptive horse show. State Fair organizers say they partnered with Opportune Acres to give children and adults of all ability levels a chance to show horses in the arena. The new event builds on the fair's annual rodeo, expanding opportunities for adaptive participants to ride.
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3: Looking at Carney. Sunday reaches 90 degrees with a shower chance and south winds at 10 miles per hour today. Monday turns hotter, reaching 94 degrees under mostly sunny skies with a low near 69. Tuesday stays warm near 90 degrees with showers possible and temperatures falling to 63 overnight. Wednesday brings cooler, pleasant weather near 80 degrees with northern breezes and lows around 58. Thursday remains mostly dry, reaching 82 degrees with a low near 63 and southerly winds. Moving north to Norfolk. Sunday brings partly unsettled skies with a high of 80 and a 10 mph southeast breeze. Monday turns hot and mostly dry, reaching 91 degrees, while overnight temperatures settle near 71. Tuesday brings a rain chance with showers possible. Wednesday is cooler with northwest breezes, a high of 79 and a low near 56. Thursday stays pleasant and dry, topping out at 82 degrees with a low near 63. Looking at Lincoln. Sunday brings sunny skies, a warm high near 89 degrees, and a low of 71. Monday turns hotter, reaching 95 degrees under mostly sunny skies, with a low around 75. Tuesday peaks at 97 degrees with a 45% shower chance and a low of 68. Wednesday brings a 73% rain chance, cooler readings near 83 degrees with temperatures dropping to 62.
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0: Colleen Williams gives us a closer look at a vendor from Blair and one from Firth.
1: Here we go. We are about to enter the craft show. I have never been in here. I cannot wait to

0: is an interesting story. When you step in, it's like you're transported, I feel like, into the world of Harry Potter.
1: Yeah, so what we were trying to do when we built this, we're trying to encompass like an old Victorian library aesthetic. So you step into a trailer, and then when you're on the inside, it feels like you're not in that. And that's what we were trying to do.
0: I think you did it. Tell us about the elements from the ceiling to the floors.
1: Yeah, so the ceilings, that was actually kind of a thing with us. We argued about it. I was like, there's no way. It's not gonna look good, you know. And then we got done, and it turned out amazing. So, and then all the way, you know, everything is custom built. So from the metal frame up, we did it ourselves. So it took about a year. Everything down. So all the bookshelves are custom built, hardwood floor. It was a lot of fun.
0: And built-in bookshelves. You just feel like you can't believe you're at the Nebraska State Fair, yet here we are.
1: Yep.
0: And where can people find you throughout the year?
2: Honestly, the best way is to follow us on social media and then check our calendar from there. But like September this month, we have every day that we're open is booked.
0: Oh my goodness, congratulations. Congratulations on the baby.
2: Thank you so much.
0: A busy family, and what a wonderful creation you have here.
2: Thank you.
0: You never know what you're gonna find at the Nebraska State Fair.
3: This is so cool. We have just met up with Ken from Firth, Nebraska. You're a wood carver. Tell us about what you do.
4: So these are all started out as just a block of wood like this, and I'll use a knife and hammer tools and carve them into like something like this.
3: My goodness, when did you get interested in this?
4: About 8 years ago.
3: Really? So kind of later in life?
4: Yeah. And just started out with the small projects like this and little gnomes and stuff and got hooked on it.
3: Oh my goodness. Do you know what you're going to do ahead of time, or does it turn into its own thing?
4: This stuff, I usually know what I'm doing.
3: Yeah.
4: But with these bigger pieces, with the bark.
3: Take a look at the details here.
4: Sometimes I try to make it something, and sometimes the wood kind of lets you know what it's going to be. You can see a shape in there.
3: Wow.
4: These are all the bark off of cottonwood trees.
3: It's beautiful.
0: I bet there's nothing like sitting down with a piece of wood and just letting your hands do what they're doing.
5: For sure. It's a lot of fun. A lot of cute little stuff. Happy little guys. Got the little grass stains doing what gnomes do in the yard, you know, sliding down hills, taking breaks.
0: Oh. Well, what a delightful place. Thanks for letting us stop by.
5: Yeah, absolutely.
6: 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Sunny skies can give way to thunderstorms, gusty winds, heavy rain, hail, or extreme heat. 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
2: Through early evening, temperatures ease from 83 to 79 degrees with slight shower or thunderstorm chances. Southeast winds remain light near 8 to 9 miles per hour, with clouds increasing. Late tonight, showers fade and skies turn mostly to partly cloudy. Temperatures settle near 72 degrees with a southeast breeze around 9 miles per hour through early morning before sunrise. Monday is hot and dry, reaching 92 degrees with southeast winds near 15 miles per hour by afternoon. Tuesday brings a 59% shower chance, a high near 90, then cooler air arrives, with 64 degree low. Wednesday cools to 80 degrees with a 57 degree low and a 17% rain chance for the day. Thursday stays pleasant and dry, reaching 82 degrees with a low of 63 and light southwest winds today. Friday warms again with mostly sunny skies, an 87 degree high, a 63 degree low, and 15% rain chance. Looking at Beatrice. Through early evening, temperatures ease from 88 to 83 degrees. Mostly cloudy skies become partly sunny, with a slight chance for showers and thunderstorms through sunset, then showers remain possible. Tonight, scattered showers or thunderstorms remain possible through late evening. Clouds gradually thin as skies turn partly cloudy overnight for most locations. Monday stays hot and mostly dry with sunny intervals, high near 96 degrees and low around 74 overnight. Tuesday remains very hot, reaching 98 degrees, with a 28% shower chance and cooler 69 degree overnight low. Wednesday brings major change, an 80% precipitation chance, highs near 84 degrees and lows near 62 overnight. Thursday turns quieter and pleasant, mostly dry, with a high near 84 degrees and low around 60 of overnight. Friday warms to 90 degrees with a slight shower chance and an overnight low near 6 under sunshine. Moving to the west, in Scotts Bluff. First 6 hours stay sunny with temperatures rising from 87 to 90 degrees. Winds reach 15 miles per hour. Thunderstorms may develop near 6 p.m. as temperatures slip to 85. The evening brings scattered thunderstorms, with temperatures falling from 80 degrees at 7 p.m. to 70 by 11 p.m. Rain chances reach 32%, and temperatures settle 69 after midnight. Monday stays hot, reaching 90 degrees with 17% shower chance. Skies clear overnight, with temperatures near 60. Tuesday remains sunny and warm at 89 degrees with 1% precipitation chance. Overnight lows fall to 54. Wednesday is cooler with sunshine and an 84 degree high. Rain chances stay 2% with lows around 55.
3: From across the state and even the country are in the windy city of Chicago as Husker volleyball takes on Wrigley Field. From Scotts Bluff to Omaha, fans of all ages are ready to see the Big Red in action.
4: We left in 2 in the morning, drove to Norfolk, picked up a bus, and here we are.
5: Yeah, it's pretty crazy because we're also in a baseball stadium.
6: It's been really cool. You know, a lot of people, more and more people have been watching it. It's definitely cool to see women in action playing sports, so yeah.
7: Oh, it's so awesome. We travel frequently and we'll go places and they're like, have you seen that Nebraska volleyball team? And it's so awesome to just get to see all of what they've done for the sport.
3: It's a special day for two Waco, Nebraska natives. Rick and Denise Pfeiffer chose to celebrate 40 years of marriage watching Husker volleyball on the big stage.
8: Well, it's almost like meant to be moment when they announced the tickets and announced the date. I talked to my daughter and she said, we're going. Well, our son lives 7 blocks away. It's like kind of a no-brainer. So we took the opportunity and we're going.
9: And our wedding night was the first night game ever at Memorial Stadium.
3: The Wrigley Field match is just the latest in a tour of high-profile venues. The Huskers have already played at AT&T Stadium in the Dallas area, T-Mobile Arena in Las Vegas, and Wintrust Arena in Chicago. Husker fans didn't just arrive for volleyball. They got to Chicago early to watch the Husker football broadcast at area establishments. Nebraska fans packed bars across the city to take in Husker football

0: season opener against Ohio. Bars in Wrigleyville experienced Husker fans from across the state.
1: Couldn't wait to get in here.
2: Oh, this is great. I mean, this is so exciting. We got this at probably at least two different watch sites today, so it's like going to a game on O Street.
3: It's pretty incredible with so many fans being in town for the volleyball game. This is a great spot right here. It's really, really awesome energy here right now.
0: It was a tense first half, but the Husker fans who made the trip to the Windy City ended their Saturday happy, as Nebraska topped Ohio 49-21 to begin the season with a win. A longtime Nebraska teacher is making sure nearly a century of memories lives on for generations to come. May Ryder recently published a book simply titled Memories. She began writing the book just months before turning 95. It includes stories from childhood, family life, and her decades as an educator in South Sioux City. Her daughter helped type and organize the stories, which also reflect on major events and changes Ryder has witnessed since she was born in 1931.
1: My daughter and my granddaughters just wanted me to write some more stories, and I just wrote little stories about my life, the things that I could remember, starting with the first thing I could remember as a child and throughout my life. And then I wrote a little bit about the important things that have happened in the world in the last 100 years.
0: Ryder taught for more than 3 decades and says she hopes the book gives her children, grandchildren, and great-great-grandchildren a way to hold on to those stories.
4: Today in Norfolk, expect temperatures near 80 degrees this afternoon with scattered rain showers and a few thunderstorms. Rain chances continue through the evening before diminishing overnight, while skies turn mostly cloudy and temperatures fall to 71 degrees. Looking at Kearney, expect a hot afternoon near 89 degrees with a slight chance of showers or thunderstorms through afternoon. Skies turn mostly clear this evening, then partly to mostly cloudy overnight as temperatures fall into the lower 70s. Moving west to Scott's Bluff. Today brings sunshine and a high near 90 degrees. Southeast winds reach 15 miles per hour. Scattered evening thunderstorms bring cooler temperatures, falling to 69 degrees overnight. In the capital city today, stays mostly cloudy and hot with highs near 89 degrees. A slight chance of showers and thunderstorms develops this evening, while temperatures ease into the upper 70s overnight under partly cloudy skies.
0: Stop Husker Nation from celebrating in downtown Lincoln yesterday, but it did cause several people to seek medical attention. According to Lincoln Fire and Rescue, at least 8 people sought medical attention for heat exposure. Several people reported fainting due to the heat. Fire officials say calls picked up as the Husker football game finished. The Lincoln-Lancaster County Health Department warns that anyone can be affected by heat-related illnesses. But babies, children, pregnant women, and older adults are more at risk. Anyone with disabilities or health conditions should also be aware of heat-related illnesses. One person is fighting for their life following an altercation described by Omaha police as being a cutting incident. Our news partners WOWT report that it happened just after midnight Saturday morning. Law enforcement found the victim near 42nd and Farnham Streets, which is near the University of Nebraska Medical Center. Authorities told WOWT the victim's injuries are believed to be life-threatening. Nebraska State Fair is known for hosting 4-H and FFA competitions that involve livestock like pigs and cattle, but there are working animal competitions as well. This video comes from the cattle dog trials, which ran on Friday and Saturday. Trainers take their dogs into a ring, and 3 cows are let loose. The dog then works to guide the cows through an obstacle course. Trainers use a whistle to give commands to the dogs. Here's an explanation of the point system.
5: So each each obstacle is worth a maximum of 30 points because each head of calves through the obstacle is worth 10. So you can get a maximum of 30 points. If the handler leaves their handler post before a predetermined time, then they get half points. So those obstacles are worth anywhere from 10 to 30.

0: 30 points each. Each obstacle, we have 6 obstacles, so a maximum score of 180 points.
1: Participants say the event builds on a relationship between a dog and its handler. Cheetah, a dog owned by Tim Gifford, ended up as the overall winner. Lancaster County authorities are cracking down on a petition fraud scheme accused of tainting thousands of Lincoln ballot signatures. Nathan Kirschbaum and Jason Luciano each face 2 counts of false swearing to a circulator's affidavit. On Friday, a judge set bond at 10% of $100,000 for both men and ordered no contact with other defendants. The charges follow an August Election Commission report that uncovered thousands of fraudulent signatures on 3 Lincoln ballot initiatives submitted by Good Government Lincoln. Investigators have now arrested 6 people in connection to the scam. People in southeast Nebraska are ending summer in a big way. Food for Hope in Beatrice hosted its 4th local palooza of the season today. The nonprofit is in its 3rd year hosting the event series that seeks to provide a made-from-scratch farm-to-table meal free for the community. The local art guild, several area vendors, and 6 food trucks also participated at Chautauqua Park. The host partnered with Big Give Gage to offer a nonprofit fair. Each local palooza of the summer featured live music, with Brother East, Brother West taking the stage today. A Lancaster County resident is asking a judge to strip a proposed constitutional amendment from the November ballot. The Nebraska Examiner reports that Kara Ullman filed an emergency lawsuit last week against Secretary of State Bob Evnen and sponsors of the Fairness for Girls initiative. The proposed amendment would constitutionally restrict K-12 and college athletics by biological sex assigned at birth. Ullman claims the petition's summary misled signers by failing to explain that it applies to public schools, colleges, and private competitors. She's urging the court to act before state election officials officially certify the ballot on Friday. Evnen responded in a brief asking the court to dismiss the suit. Russia and Ukraine are in the middle of a 72-hour limited truce, specifically cutting airstrikes on each other's respective capitals. This comes as Washington, D.C. takes what officials hope is another step toward stopping the war between Russia and Ukraine. John Lawrence reports.
2: The first round of talks between U.S. and Ukrainian officials ended Sunday evening local time.
3: These are some of the hardest problem sets in the world, you know, and I think that you have to try.
2: Special peace envoy for the Middle East and son-in-law of President Donald Trump, Jared Kushner, and U.S. envoy Steve Witkoff made their first trip to the Ukrainian capital of Kyiv since the start of the war with Russia.
4: We've had very meaningful discussion. Substantive, important, and we're very encouraged.
2: Prior to this weekend visit, Ukrainian President Volodymyr Zelensky thanked President Trump for allowing these talks and in a social media post added, quote, "We are interested in bringing the end of the war closer."
5: We will answer on all the questions.
2: On Saturday, Kushner and Witkoff had a meeting with Russian President Vladimir Putin in Moscow. Kremlin aide Yuri Ushakov called the 3-hour sit-down useful, saying the U.S. is offering, quote, a whole series of considerations regarding possible paths to a settlement. Russia, which invaded Ukraine in 2022, is demanding major land and military concessions, and the Ukrainians stand resolute in protecting their freedom and territory.
3: My job with and Jared's job together is to bring the parties together, to narrow the issues between them, to create good communication channels. And hopefully we began that process.
2: I'm John Lawrence reporting.
1: Kearney woman accused of setting fire to the home she was renting now faces charges in Buffalo County District Court. 60-year-old Kathy Schmidt waived her right to a preliminary hearing, and the case was bound over with amended charges last week. Schmidt is accused of second-degree arson, criminal mischief, and attempted commission of a Class 3 felony. Several other charges were dismissed without prejudice. According to court documents, investigators say they found lighter fluid and paper towels near a bathroom window, and court records indicate Schmidt had been served an eviction notice days before the fire. Her next court date is October 16th. How many states have you visited in the U.S.? Well, one can.

0: Kansas woman just hit all 50, even after being told 47 years ago that she only had 5 years to live. Sophia Gernander has the story.
1: It was just a dream.
2: Irene Rupert is 87 years old, and she just completed her lifelong bucket list, a dream to travel to every state in the country. But she said growing up in rural Arkansas, she never could have imagined it would happen.
1: We could have had a good living, I guess. I never went hungry too many times, but we were very poor.
2: Last December, she made the last stop on that bucket list, South Carolina.
1: That was the last state I had to go in to finish my bucket list.
2: Irene has lived in 28 states, including Oklahoma and Minnesota, before settling down in Wichita in 1990. But there was a time when Irene thought she wouldn't be able to complete this bucket list. She has lupus.
1: Every bone in your body hurt all the time. Does not allow your immune system to work. They told me I had 5 years to live.
2: That was 47 years ago. Since then, Irene has been to Hawaii 3 times. She's been to Las Vegas, Chicago.
1: Well, I kind of outlived them.
2: I asked Irene, now that she's completed this lifelong bucket list, what is she going to do now? She tells me she has one more goal.
1: I'm going to live to be 103.
2: And finally, I asked her, what's her secret to fighting lupus for all these years?
1: Keep looking forward. You don't want to be something that is not good for other people, and always be helpful and love God and all of that stuff. You've got to be if you want to live a long time, I think.
0: Nebraska Group is raising money to bring a roller skating rink to its town. Spin City is a nonprofit in North Platte. Organizers held an 80s-themed fundraiser at Peg Leg Brewery yesterday. They're trying to open a roller rink that would allow people to skate, connect, and make memories. Fundraising coordinator Lydia Barnes hopes it can bring the community together.
3: We're hoping to bring a great place for family, friends, community here in North Platte. It will be a roller rink open to all ages, so we really want to bring that in. I think it's huge for young people to have a place to go, for families to have a place to go. I think it's really important for that kind of connection in the community.
0: Barnes says Spin City hopes to open the rink by the end of next year.
4: Sunday reaches 90 degrees with a shower chance and south winds at 10 miles per hour today. Monday turns hotter, reaching 94 degrees under mostly sunny skies with a low near 69. Tuesday stays warm near 90 degrees with showers possible and temperatures falling to 63 overnight. Wednesday brings cooler, pleasant weather near 80 degrees with northern breezes and lows around 58. Thursday remains mostly dry, reaching 82 degrees with a low near 63 and southerly winds. Moving north to Norfolk. Sunday brings partly unsettled skies with a high of 80 and a 10 miles per hour southeast breeze. Monday turns hot and mostly dry, reaching 91 degrees, while overnight temperatures settle near 71. Tuesday brings a rain chance with showers possible. Wednesday is cooler with northwest breezes, a high of 79 and a low near 56. Thursday stays pleasant and dry, topping out at 82 degrees with a low near 63. Looking at Lincoln. Sunday brings sunny skies, a warm high near 89 degrees, and a low of 71. Monday turns hotter, reaching 95 degrees under mostly sunny skies, with a low around 75. Tuesday peaks at 97 degrees with a 45% shower chance and a low of 68. Wednesday brings a 73% rain chance, cooler readings near 83 degrees with temperatures dropping to 62.
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10: About waking up on the right side of the bed. While the direction may not impact how you react throughout the remainder of the day, there are ways to get the morning started right. 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
11: Mornings. I rarely, if ever, say good morning because for me, waking up is not my cup of tea. Dr. Krista Fritzen joins us. Dr. Fritzen, we were talking a little bit and you said that there's a potential to wake up better and get your body going.
12: I've had an opportunity to do a lot of listening to podcasts, a little bit of research with some naturally based strategies for mental health and wellness. And there's some pretty good research that's looking into like getting light into our eyes first thing in the morning, hydrating first thing in the morning, maybe getting a little something into our stomach before we drink that first cup of coffee. Again, not any of these are specifically the best thing, but in combination, they evidence is showing that these can be helpful for managing some of our physiological features and setting us up for a good start to the day and possibly helping spike cortisol, that stress hormone that people see as really bad, but possibly spiking that in ways that can be helpful for our full day's routine and being able to be successful with a clear mind.
11: I'm probably old school. I like to wake up and have my coffee in quiet time. The coffee is my wake up. I saw this in a show or a movie. Coffee is the ultimate relaxer as well as pick me up. And that's kind of my mentality, my routine every morning. Why is that wrong?
12: It's not wrong. It's not wrong. There's some evidence that

0: says that there's some other opportunities and ways to do it. But if it works for you, I would never suggest somebody change it. If you're finding, however, that you have low energy in the afternoons, or that you're not able to sleep because maybe people have a routine where they're drinking coffee too late or getting caffeine, but 1 to 2 doses of caffeine a day is really pretty healthy. On average, most of the research is showing right now, but we can use it to spike chemicals in our brain and our body to use it to our utmost advantage for mood, energy, mindset as a byproduct of the brain activity, and also our attention, focus, things like that.
1: So some of those things you hit on, and I don't know if coffee is necessarily the right thing because it still takes a while for me to get the engines revving, so to speak. What is really the best way to try to hit those hormonal levels to have a good start to your day? Because I think if you get a good start to your day, you're already off to a rousing success compared to a lot of other times.
0: Right. And I think I mentioned like light on our eyes. Mm-hmm. There's some substantial evidence saying that the eyes are not just a pathway for sight, but there's some evidence that it impacts our brain in ways. And it's an avenue that our brain becomes more alert and more aware, and it spikes certain chemicals too. So getting light within that first 30 minutes of being awake, there's, you know, devices you can purchase that used to be called seasonal affective disorder lamps. Again, doing some research and knowing you have the right style and it's a truly good device is helpful, but also real sunlight. Sitting out on your porch when possible, even if it's cloudy, and kind of as long as you don't get your eyes uncomfortable, there's some substantial research saying that this is a good idea. Activity, if you can get your body moving. Some people say, I just can't do activity in the morning, and that's okay too. Again, anytime that we do something that we really hate or really do not look forward to, it's going to have as much of a negative effect as doing something that we have research that supports for some people. But it's finding the things you love and spiking those positive chemicals, positive hormones is probably the key feature, along with things like drinking water or any fluids to keep our body hydrated first thing in the morning, making sure that we listen to our bodies in terms when we are feeling tired and slow or sluggish, and feed our bodies in a healthy way. Any form of protein that a person likes is oftentimes a good idea, but also exploring maybe balancing that with a little bit of carbs so you get that initial push of some energy as well.
1: Dr. Krista Fredson, bringing a little calm to our mind and sharing why mental health matters.
2: ...79 degrees with slight shower or thunderstorm chances. Southeast winds remain light near 8 to 9 miles per hour, with clouds increasing. Late tonight, showers fade and skies turn mostly to partly cloudy. Temperatures settle near 72 degrees with a southeast breeze around 9 miles per hour through early morning before sunrise. Monday is hot and dry, reaching 92 degrees with southeast winds near 15 miles per hour by afternoon. Tuesday brings a 59% shower chance, a high near 90, then cooler air arrives with 64 degree low. Wednesday cools to 80 degrees with a 57 degree low and a 17% rain chance for the day. Thursday stays pleasant and dry, reaching 82 degrees with a low of 63 and light southwest winds today. Friday warms again with mostly sunny skies, an 87 degree high, a 63 degree low, and 15% rain chance. Looking at Beatrice. Through early evening, temperatures ease from 88 to 83 degrees. Mostly cloudy skies become partly sunny, with a slight chance for showers and thunderstorms through sunset, then showers remain possible. Tonight, scattered showers or thunderstorms remain possible through late evening. Clouds gradually thin as skies turn partly cloudy overnight for most locations. Monday stays hot and mostly dry with sunny intervals, high near 96 degrees and low around 74 overnight. Tuesday remains very hot, reaching 98 degrees, with a 28% shower chance and cooler 69-degree overnight low. Wednesday brings major change, an 80% precipitation chance, highs near 84 degrees and lows near 62 overnight. Thursday turns quieter and pleasant, mostly dry, with a high near 84 degrees and low around 60 of overnight. Friday warms to 90 degrees with a slight shower chance and an overnight low near 6 under sunshine. Moving to the west, in Scotts Bluff. First 6 hours stay sunny with temperatures rising from 87 to 90 degrees. Winds reach 15 miles per hour. Thunderstorms may develop.

0: develop near 6 p.m. as temperatures slip to 85. The evening brings scattered thunderstorms, with temperatures falling from 80 degrees at 7 p.m. to 70 by 11 p.m. Rain chances reach 32%, and temperatures settle 69 after midnight. Monday stays hot, reaching 90 degrees with 17% shower chance. Skies clear overnight, with temperatures near 60. Tuesday remains sunny and warm at 89 degrees with 1% precipitation chance. Overnight lows fall to 54. Wednesday is cooler with sunshine and an 84 degree high. Rain chances stay 2% with lows around 55.
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7: Championships in the last 2 decades. That's what one football team in North Central Kansas achieved last November. Now they're ready to embrace the role of the hunted as this season begins. NCN's Tim Hackett takes us to Hanover.
8: Just over 9 months ago, on a frigid Saturday in South Central Kansas, Hanover once again became the top team in the smallest class of high school football in the state. Just the latest team in a wildly successful recent history of Wildcat athletics to capture a state championship.
9: It was great. It was the best experience I've ever had with football.
10: It meant a lot because I know none of us have got to ever experience that or even be in a state championship scene. So, especially to the seniors, I know they really worked hard throughout their career and we finally got to do that. So that for sure meant a lot to us.
8: Hanover Athletics doesn't shy away from the high expectations that are placed on all of their teams. In fact, they embrace it.
11: I think that our kids are up for that challenge. I think they understand that. And I think that, you know, to a certain extent, they understand that the 2025 season has nothing to do with the 2026 season. It's a completely different year. They'll be able to always look back at 2025 as being a memory that they'll never forget. But let's go ahead and get out here in 2026 and tread our own.

0: memory.
1: But now, on the eve of the 2026 campaign, this year's Hanover team knows that if they want to once again reach those heights, they'll have to work even harder than the year before.
2: It puts a target on our back, but it's a good thing. We like the pressure, and hopefully we can get it done again, but it's going to require everybody to show up and a lot of hard work again, just like last year.
3: We weren't expected to do as good, and

My name is Kevin Leroy. I'm the head singer for the host drum, Drowning Creek, for this year's celebration at the Ponca Powwow in Niobrara. Originally, I'm from Ponca City. I've been singing for a little bit over 30 years now. You know, this drum right here is the center of the whole powwow. It all revolves around this. You know, we treat this drum like a person. We take care of it and water it when it needs to be watered, you know, and we use it here and we sing, you know, we sing these songs for these people that can't get up and dance, and we dance for the people that can't get up and dance. You know, maybe they'll get some enjoyment out of it and take some of the blessings home that we try to, you know, give when we sing our songs, you know. And each song that we have, it's not just, you know, the same thing over and over and over, you know. Every situation calls for a different song, you know, and when you sit at that head spot right there, you got to know, you know, what you're doing and what they ask for. You know, families, they have their own individual songs that was made for them, you know, before my time. And when you sit out here, that's your obligation to learn as much as you can. So when you come out here and sit, you know what you're doing. The most satisfying thing about sitting here singing is, you know, you're singing your heart out, and you look up and you see the elders, you know, go by, and you know, whatever ailments they have on them, they leave them outside the arena. They're out here dancing and enjoying themselves, you know, and taking, you know, getting a blessing out of here, and then the kids all playing and having fun, you know, that makes everything worth it. You know, it's just, that's what we're after, is bringing enjoyment and blessing to those that can't, you know, can't physically get up and go get it. So, well, I'm just proud to be, you know, Ponca and be here and attend a celebration and be a part of it.

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0: All right. 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It says Lightning Horse. Light them up with a sneak up. Let's get these dancers out here and let them warm up some more. 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So my mic runner, run on over to Lightning Horse. All right, Lightning Horse, let's go.
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Hello, my name is Dancing Yellow Feather and my white name is Gwendolyn Wright Santiago. My mother is Robin Wright and my dad is Javier Santiago. My grandma is Loy Lee Wright and my grandpa is Thomas McAnally. And I am a descendant of Yellow Hair Horse. Chief Yellow Hair Horse is Standing Bear's brother, so I'm not a descendant from Standing Bear, but from his brother. This is important to me because just being out here, being a role model for everybody, not just for the little ones, but for the older ones too, setting a good example is always something that I love doing. I love dancing for our people, for our sick ones who can't dance, for people who are out in the military and the army. It's just a great thing to do. I love dancing and just being out here with the people, with our homelands and our ancestors out. So it's just a really big duty to be part of too. So I love it. I would tell the little ones that want to be head woman or want to become a princess to be yourself and be respectful, listen to your elders as much as you can. To dance without no care given, like nobody's in the arena, just go out there and dance and be confident. And you know, you are who your ancestors are and they'd be honored for anything, for you guys just being here.

Chani Manzai Inglanta, Vlanta Huta.

I'm happy to, I'm very proud of these girls and the accomplishments that they have made, representing the Ponca Nation all over Indian country on Powwow Highway. Most importantly, I am proud that they are willing to learn their language and their culture and their dances in a respectful way. The language they picked up just like this, and it made me tremendously proud. And I was happy to be a part of that. Udeskache, girls. Good job. I would like to say they represented Ponca Nation very well. Their first, when they became princesses, they attended Ponca City, Oklahoma, White Eagle Park, where champions meet champions, and home of the World Fancy Dance Straight Dance Championships. From there, they attended Denver March, Black Hills Powwow, Ho-Chunk Powwow, Miss Red Sky Nation Powwow, Isanti Dakota Powwow, and many powwows in between, and represented us respectfully, peacefully, and honorably. We would like Drowning Creek to do an honor song. As we go around the arena, we would want to shake hands last at the end of the dances as we do an honor song. Then we will have a contest song, or contest dance off for Ray Lynn and Emily. Ages 7 to 12 on one side of the arena, ages 13 to 20 on the other side of the arena, and it'll be first and second places. Would any of the Iron Thunder family please come up here as we support?

We have some more money. Bazaska for the drum. Little Miss Princess will be bringing it up to Drowning Creek. In both categories, 7 through 12, and then 13 through 20, there will be a first and second place winners. Through those age groups, are welcome to come out and participate for this contest. Drowning Creek, would you please give us a contest song when you're ready?

0: Okay, everybody from 7 through 12, please stand up in a lineup over here on the west side and face the Ponca Tribe of Nebraska. Line up in a line right here. Right here. Come up line in line right here and face that way. All a single file line this way. Come on. And a single file line this way, facing this way. 13 through 20, make a line facing the flag. One single file line, and then judges could be over here. Judges, we're gonna start with 7 through 12, and you guys are gonna pick your top two from behind. Same with the 13 through 20. The judges will come over here and pick two of them on the back side. And pick your top two and have them step forward. Same with the 7 and 12. When you guys are ready, we'll start with ages 7 through 12 first. Judges. Please step forward if they patted you on the back. Step forward. Stay right there. That's stuck. Rotor up. Congratulations on the runner-up. And the winner of the dance contest is 7 through 12 is... What? Everybody shake hands. Congratulations. You're all winners. Congratulations. Ages 13 through 20. Congratulations. We got runner-up winner. Please.
1: Caillou from Macy, Nebraska. Akosha
0: Caillou, runner-up, Macy, Nebraska. And our winner is... Please step forward. Congratulations. Congratulations. What's your name? It's going in and out. There we go. Josephine Morris from Macy, Santee, Nebraska. I apologize. Congratulations, you guys. You're all winners. Thank you for participating.
2: Tatia Ijaje Witake, Teresa Foley. I'm the preservation officer for the Ponca Tribe of Nebraska. I work out of our Ralston office and live in Omaha. Originally, I'm from San Diego, California. My grandmother's from here. She was Northern Ponca. My grandfather was Oto, Missouri. I love being here at the powwow. We come every year, unless somebody, when you're in mourning, you're not supposed to come to doings like this. So we've only missed when we've had a passing in our family. We are culturally active. So what that means for my family is all of my kids and my grandkids dance. I'm really proud to say that my grandson, James Beatty, is the head boy this year. It's a great honor to be asked to be part of the head staff. And my other grandson is a mic runner. Usually he dances too, but this year he's... taking care of that responsibility. He's never done anything like that before, either one of them, and they're kind of shy, so it's nice that they got to participate in that. So just a part of my job is Tribal Historic Preservation Officer. So basically what it is we are trying to preserve our people and our homelands, which for the Ponca starts way over in Southwest Pennsylvania. And then we went to the Ohio River Valley, and then we traveled over. We've gone, we

We've lived in places like Pipestone, and we also used to be at the base of Wind Cave, which is over by Rapid City. We used to hunt buffalo way over into Wyoming. I would say about the first third of it on the eastern side, down into Colorado. And as a matter of fact, we were on one of those hunts when Lewis and Clark came through, because our camps were empty. We were terminated in 1966, and then we were reinstated in 1990. We're not a huge tribe, but we have a huge population that we serve. So instead of having a reservation, we have what they call service delivery areas. And so we have four of them. So one of them is Sioux City and Niobrara. And then the other three are Lincoln, Omaha, and Norfolk. And we've had a huge growth. Our powwow has grown tremendously. Our arena is nothing like when we first came here. We barely had shade over part of the bleachers. We used to borrow bleachers, and we didn't have the Earth Lodge. We didn't have these trails, and some of our stories are told over here. Like, there's one an arm's length away for the corn, and then this one over here tells another story with Coyote. He's one of our tricksters. So another part of my job is making sure that nobody digs up ancestral remains or any funerary objects. So if anything happens, we have to call the state. They call them SHPOs, State Historic Preservation Officers. And they come out and investigate and determine as best they can if it's remains, are they ancestral, or are they, because they could be, newer. And then we go from there and we try to determine with the state who lived in the area, which tribes. And so all the tribes will be notified, and they have the opportunity to come forward and say, okay, I think that was our tribe. And so we had something like that. I went and picked up remains from a local college. There were some that were possibly ours, but there were some unclaimed. And I hope I don't cry, but it really speaks to my heart that they need to be returned to Mother Earth and reburied. And so I did that Tuesday. And that's just a little bit part of my job as a mother and a grandmother now. It's to keep my grandkids and kids, I try to keep them involved with the culture as much as possible. My younger daughter is a Ponca language teacher. She's been doing that for 3 years. And I'm not saying she's fluent, but she has a gift for learning language. And so she's doing that, and she's teaching. But we have language classes on Tuesday night in our Ralston office, and then we have virtual ones Monday, Wednesday, and Friday at noon, and then we have Tuesday and Thursday at 9 in the morning. And it's just a little half hour session, but it helps. And I was telling the language teacher that was teaching the language teachers, I said, I'm starting to recognize words. I may not exactly know how to pronounce it correctly like others, but I'm learning what it means. And so when somebody prays and they're totally praying in Ponca, I can get the gist of some of what they're saying. And that makes you feel good, because when we were terminated, we were without. Now, that did not happen for me, because I was enrolled in the Oto Missouras when I was a baby. I had switched over as an adult. It was easier for my kids. And that also has to do with blood quantum, which is a whole long other story. I just really think re-involving yourself is healing. Because when my mom talked about our Ponca side, she would cry. And she's like, we were terminated. And that's something they do to bugs. Not human beings,

And so I'm grateful to be working here, and I am grateful to be able to come to the powwow and participate. And Thursday, I saw so many teenagers that I knew as babies, and it made me cry tears of joy, you know, because more kids are taking part in our culture, and more kids are coming here. And that includes my grandkids too. So I'm happy to be here, and I just love this event.

All right, make your way up here. Make your way up here. Yeah, come on up here, ladies. Come on up here, little girls. Come on. Come on up here. Make sure they can see your number. Judges are judging. All right, young ladies, start shaking hands. Start shaking hands. All right. There you go. That's called sportsmanship right there. And afterward, don't be snapping eyes or talking mean about one another. We're all friends here in the powwow world. That's how we make our world go round. We've got friends and relatives everywhere. Man, reminds me of that song, Walking Around in Circles. All right, ladies, you may go sit down while they start to tabulate. 102. Make your way up here. 102. You are the runner-up. This year's new junior miss. 101. All right, you girls, look at the camera. Smile real big.

standing by. Lightning Horse B standing by. Hilltop stand by. Omaha Whitetail stand by. Elk Soldier. Red Creek. Omaha Rough Riders and East Rose. We'll give these guys time to tabulate, then we will go ahead and crown our princess.

ride along. All right. Soul Church Creek. Are you boys ready?

Heidi was still a representative up here. Or Waylon, come up here and I'll tell you what's going on.

name is Calista Foster. I am the Ponca Powwow Committee Secretary. And I'm from Omaha, Nebraska. So part of what I do, we do this all year long. We start planning the second this is over. But it is a lot of moving parts. We have vendors that we coordinate with, just getting all of our drummers signed up, selecting our head staff, creating our t-shirts. So there are a lot of moving parts that start way before annual powwow even begins. So there are 7 of us on the powwow committee, and we have 3-year terms. And so we submit a letter of interest every year when a spot is open, and we get selected by tribal council for these positions. So this is now my 2nd year on the committee.

community. This is something that I enjoy every year. I used to come up, and my mom, Courtney Chavez, is the CEO. And so I always volunteered because she's always so busy during this week, and I always wanted to help. And so when I got older, I was like, I might as well go out for powwow committee because I love to be involved. This is probably one of my favorite weeks of the year. It is a lot, but we have all of these vendors that I see every year. We have food vendors, vendors who come out and create, bring all of their creation. So this skirt actually, well, pants, is from one of our vendors I got yesterday. And so these are people that we've built relationships with over the years. Conrad's Kitchen comes out every year. And these are just relationships that you build, and you can really sense the community, not even just with people who come out and attend powwow, but on the back end, on the people who make this place possible, our vendors, our teams, powwow committee, our executive staff, tribal council, all of them involved. It is really just a time for all of us to get together and to create something and put something on for all of our people and be together. It keeps growing every year. I think the last time we checked, it was over 3,000 people, and that was the most we had used in a really long time. So we have our kitchen crew, and we make breakfast, lunch, and dinner for everybody. And so they serve about 500 people a day for some meals, which is amazing. It's a lot on them, but we really do appreciate all of it, and they do such a great job every year. And so it's getting bigger and bigger every year, but that's just, it's just amazing. It's a lot of work, but to see everyone come together and for people to come out and experience our way of putting on our powwow is just amazing. I just think that this is a great event, and I am very grateful to all of our team members who make it possible to do this, and all of our vendors who come out and support us every year.

Thank you. Let's give them a round of applause. This is Saturday Night Live. All right. We're going to move right on over to Lightning Horse. Want them to give us a flag song?

All right. We're going to go right back to Lightning Course. Lightning Course, we would like a victory song. We would like a victory song, and we're going to post our colors. So Lightning Horse, when you're ready, we'll be ready. Here you go, boys.

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All right, ladies and gentlemen, one more big round of applause for our veterans and our dancers and singers. All right. All right. Gunslingers.

0: All right, at this time, we're going to clear the arena, clear the arena.
1: So many things. You know, there are a lot of our members who really need to be honored. And today, I'm going to honor one. And that is Rachel Sullivan. A little bit about her is that she was on council. She was one of our council women. She was also our chairwoman for a while. She has done many, many things. She has always been involved with the youth. She helped develop the youth council. And she's with PEPCO. She helped in Northport to get that big, beautiful building there. This woman has done so much. And
2: she is an author. She writes books. She's got some published. One of them that I heard about that she wrote, and thank goodness, a punka finally wrote Standing Bear. So I would like everyone to please give your attention and please honor this woman. It's because of her and so many others that you have all of this here. We have the grounds to do the powwow that keeps growing. Our tribe keeps growing. We help over 100 and some different tribes with whatever it is they need. Domestic violence. We help with food every year. We do so many things, and she's a big part of that. So, without further ado, I would like to place a shawl on her and then have an honoring song for her.
0: Oh my goodness, that is a beautiful, beautiful show. I want you guys to see what we see.

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0: a very beautiful shawl.
1: Greetings, everyone. My name is Fallon McAlpin. I'm in my last first four-year term on Tribal Council in the Omaha area. Some of the services that we're happy and honored to provide is we have different resources for integrated health services, which brings in our cultural resources. We do health initiatives, and one of the most things I'm proud of is our cultural activities that we do for our District 2 tribal members. And those include different activities for the youth, including Easter, round dance giveaways. We also do trunk or treat activities for our youth, and some of the other things we do is elders check-ins, where we provide different services that they might need, such as toilet paper, toiletries, lotions, creams, all of those different things that they don't have access to. And we're very greatly proud of those services that we provide to engage our community.
2: Hello, I'm Samantha Gallagher, and I'm a District 2 rep. I'm honored to serve with Fallon here, and we're out of the Omaha area, and it is a huge honor for us to serve our people, and it's important for us to revitalize our culture and enrich our youth and help our community come together and heal from the long journey we've had of being unrecognized as a tribe, and just bringing us all to a better place each and every day. We work very hard to do that. So
1: I would like to thank everybody for coming out to our annual powwow. Every single year it grows more and more, and not just with our membership, but we have our Southern Ponca relatives joining us, as well as other intertribal groups, and being able to provide those resources, not just for the Ponca people, but everybody that joins our annual powwow. And one thing too is we're honored to be able to start providing resources also to our out-of-service delivery area members, as well as in-service. And so we just welcome everyone from the community to our tribal members and everybody here.
2: Just to echo what Fallon's saying, we're greatly honored to have this powwow. It's been growing every year, and it's been a great success, and the flow of it has been really wonderful this year, and just everyone enjoying themselves, and we thank everyone for coming.

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All right, we're gonna keep moving on. Right on over here to Lightning Horse. Do you have inner travel, boys? Let's let these people dance, and then we'll get right on into this team dance.

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Our judges are gonna have a look at you. I got two of them that are gonna touch a double male and another one that's gonna touch a double female. And then I have another one on the other side that's gonna touch one and one. So go ahead and pick your people. If you were touched, come on up here in front of the speaker stand. If you get touched, come up here. Yeah, stand right there. There you go. Come on up here. If you

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I have four. I have two guys and two girls. Jake, it is all up to you. Oh, he picked one. All right, Jake. Time to pick a guy. Oh, you got him? All right. And you picked a girl. There's a guy and a girl. Guy and a girl. And one more guy. There's another one right there. These are the six. It's three and three. The rest of you, thank you very much. It was very, very entertaining. Thank you for coming out and giving it a try. You guys did a great job. Great, great job.

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0: up to me. So we're going to start out with second place. Aho, Cody Clark, winner of $150. Make your way up here. And your champion from down under in Oaks, around Kenwood area, by the mountains, by the stream, Courtney Downey! Oh, man. Woo, Crystal was out there going to, oh, man. Like I said, she's the only grand champion we have so far. That's all right. That's all right.
1: I'm Larry Wright. I am the Buffalo Herd Manager for the Ponca Tribe, and we're out at the community grounds, the powwow grounds. Well, way back, they are a source of our food, clothing. We use their hides for everything. We use the whole buffalo. We're in the process of building our corrals, so we'll have a better check on them. We'll be able to get a better count and everything. And right now we're pretty close to 400 head. Like I say, the buffalo for us, we use the meat for our diabetes program, and we do put down buffalo for the people. We have done on-hand harvesting. We did one last year. I think there's another one coming up later on that they show them how to skin it, everything, how to cut the meat, where, what to cut and everything. Since the weather's been so messed up lately, they start calving probably about the second week of April. And usually on a regular year, which we haven't had for quite a while, they usually start in May. But with the weather being how it is, been warm quite a bit in the early months, so they've been calving in April, start calving in April. Well, most of our herd, it is a young herd, and everything that we have, except for about 30 head that we've brought in, have been born here.
0: All right, guys, we're moving right along. We're going right on over to Gunslinger. All right, Gunslinger. Let's give them a good song. Let's get them out there.

Oh, while they're singing this song, youth exhibition. Boys and girls, come into the arena. Youth, come into the arena. Come on, come on, come on, come on. Youth, come into the arena. Boys and girls, this is your song by Gunslinger.

Alright, we're doing our youth exhibition at this time. Golden Age Women, stand by. Golden Age Women, stand by. Your contest is coming up.

Thelma Tina Carcaro, come up to the speaker stand.

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your way up here. One of my radio directors are here. He'll line you up. I got to watch you guys dance. I mean, if you guys didn't have that stoic look on it, just smile at him and kind of wave at him. Say, how you doing, niece? Granddaughter? Yeah. There you go. Here we go. She's going to pick one. Going to pick one. This is going right into the finals. All right. Come on in. Come up this way. All right. That's our first pick. Where's our second pick? There's our second pick. Make your way up here. Now, here comes our third pick. She's fixing a number. All right. She's going to pick our third dancer. Oh, wow. All right. Man, what a dance. Thank you, ladies, very much for participating. You guys did a great job. Let's give them a round of applause. You know, I was thinking about it. We have a Ponca, we have a Umaha, and we have a Lakota. Oh, my goodness. Drowning Creek, you got this song, this dance-off between these ladies. One of you is going to win $200 and be our champion for the weekend. So like I said, spread out a little bit. Drowning Creek's going to sing you a cane song.

快乐。

0: All right, get your way up here, gentlemen, and face the drum. Judges, come on up here.
1: All right, Russ said he's heading on out to pick one. All right, Mike Wolf. Oh. All right, Snow. Out there, come on up and shake some hands. You guys make my heart beat when you dance. You guys got energy. All right, you guys get some water, cool down just a minute. This is the final round. You guys get to pick your drum. Who would you like to dance to? Maza Kute, are you there? All right, these gentlemen want to dance to Maza Kute.

All right, give them a round of applause. Make your way up here. Make your way up here. Fancy dancers, be tied along tight. It was a unanimous decision. Your Golden Age champion for this weekend, Kenneth Parker.

0: guys want to judge fancy? Oh, you guys better get out there and sing. I'll be picking on you too, Johnson.
1: Tatia, Ijaje, we talkie, miwachi. Hi, my name's Marissa Wright. I'm from Lincoln, Nebraska. I'm a volunteer and a dancer here at the powwow. What the Ponca Power means to me is connection, family, tradition, and preserving our ways for future generations, because a lot of that was lost. The Ponca Power is so big now, you know, and it's good to see all these things coming back. As a volunteer, you know, I was over in the kitchen for a little bit, just kind of walking around, asking the different booths if they need any assistance. I walked up to Powwow Committee a few times, and they just, you know, help where they need it, you know. And it feels good because it's giving back, because I feel like my tribe has given so much to me. I like all the services that we have, social services, domestic violence, health, dental, culture, language, which is I'm very appreciative of that, because I feel like that's probably the biggest thing that we've lost, and it's good to know that we're getting that back. Because it's so welcoming. We're like family here. Like I said, we're bringing so many things back and doing so many things, not only for Ponca members, but also other Indigenous people, which is kind of just something that our tribe does, because not a lot of tribes do that, don't offer their services to other Indigenous people. I think that's what makes us unique. And I know a lot of people that are grateful for that are not Ponca, but from other different tribes. So they do see the benefit in some of that. I just want to say that I'm really humbled and grateful to be here. Like I said, you know, we are getting our ways back, and it feels good.

Ouais, il est pas un peu.

committee said lightning horse.

All right, make your way up here. We want you to face the drum. These judges are going to pick four of you, and they're going to pay four places. And whoever they pick, guess what? You guys have the choice of what drum you want. Shake your hands. You guys did great tonight. I am very impressed. That's why I talked it over with the judges and everybody up here. You guys are fantastic. When I was young, I would stop, my stomach would slap me in the back.

0: Cody was kicking grass everywhere. Grandson was making a bunch of dust fly as he was spinning. If them girls went any faster, all they had to do was just put their arms out and they start floating. Man. But like I said, these guys are deciding fourth place, third place, second, and first. They're talking it over. They're trying to add 1 plus 1, which is 2. Not 3, 2. All right. All I'm doing is waiting for the envelopes to show up right here, and we will call the winners. All right, fourth place winner.
1: Don't flick your water on her, okay?
0: Okay. He said, Mom, I got pizza money. Third place. Oh, Cody got third place. All right. All right, second place. Now, this is a hard decision because both these ladies were trying to take off out there. They said if it just went a bit

0: Alright, and we have a champion. Oh, hey. Yes, I want to hand the mic to Kristen. She's going to hand it to you. We want you guys to come up here and introduce yourself. We want the world to know who you are.
1: Lila Zephyr from Wagner, South Dakota. I'm also Harley Kyler from Mason, Nebraska.
2: That's all I need to know.
3: Cody Clark from Seymour, Missouri.

Northeast Nebraska rivals, Boone Central and Battle Creek. A lot of new faces in the starting lineups for these teams, but a lot of old faces stepping up in big ways as well to open the 2026 football season. One of those familiar faces, Cade Hudson. Looks like he's going to run. Instead, backs out at the last minute. Perfect pass to Colin Spangler. Boone Central strikes first after a scoreless first quarter. It's 7-0 Cardinals. Hudson can do it with his legs as well. Here's a 21-yard scamper, dragging defenders into the end zone. Extra point botched, but it was 13-0 Cardinals at that point. Their defense really stifled Battle Creek all night. They get another opportunity late second quarter. Battle Creek able to get a stop on fourth down, but their offense couldn't do much with it. Boone Central's defense held the Braves to just 31 yards of offense in the first half. They were net negative on the ground at the break. You see Darren Dozler with one of six sacks of Battle Creek tonight. And just enough time for Cade Hudson to do Cade Hudson type things. An absolute missile on the run, on the money. Tyson Webster does the rest. 21-0, Boone Central has the lead at the half after the two-point conversion, and they would keep it going in the second half. Going to the ground, name to remember, Colton Wazanis, the junior, making men miss, getting into the open field, 60 yards to pay dirt. He was over the century mark tonight for Boone Central. That extends the lead to 28-0. Cardinals not done just yet. Battle Creek just trying to get anything going, but this Boone Central defense, this was what it was like all night for Ty and Thompson. Little to no time. You saw Camden Redler, Dozler was in there, Will Roberts in on the sack as well. Those three in particular were terrors defensively. Finished off here on the ground, Darren Dozler, the Bulldozler, bulldozing his way in from 5 yards out. That's the exclamation point on a dominant win for Boone Central in week one. They take it home 35-0 to get to 1-0, win their second in a row over

0: Well, the Boone Central Cardinals, they fly high tonight here in Battle Creek. They get a big and very impressive 35-0 win over the Battle Creek Braves. Joined now by Eric Albers, the acting head coach for Boone Central, and as also the defensive coordinator coach. To me, that was the most impressive thing today. A lot of impressive things with your team, but the defense was really dominant. What did you like about that side of the ball?
1: I really liked how we tackled. For the most part, most of the game, we didn't have many missed tackles, and that's number one thing you always get worried about. You know, it's hard to go full go in practice to tackle people. You don't want to get any injuries. And tonight, coming out, that was my biggest worry, was missed tackles. And I thought we did a really good job. We got after the quarterback, too, which helps. We put him in a bind at times, and we rallied to the ball really well.
0: Seemed like the R guys, Roberts and Redler, those guys are in the backfield almost as much as the Battle Creek players. How relentless are those guys?
1: Yeah, we just tell them full throttle. That's kind of our motto this year, full throttle. And that just means just keep playing until the whistle goes. Those guys are relentless. They want to get after the ball. They love playing defense. Like, I preached, play defense hard, and tonight we did. It was good.
0: On the offensive side of the ball, I was really impressed with the running game. You got a couple of guys that can really create problems, whether it's inside or outside, with certainly with Zanis and certainly with Dozler. Those guys were impressive tonight.
1: Yeah, they run hard. They're not very tall guys. They're pretty short, stocky guys. But, man, when they keep their pads levels low, they really run hard. And it was cool to see both of them get their touches, and I thought we spread it between the two of them really well.
0: Well, the big dogs up front, they never get any love, but that offensive line, it really wore, I think, Battle Creek down, especially in the second half.
1: Yeah, we rely on our offensive line. We have some depth there, and we just kind of cycled those guys in, and you could feel second quarter, third quarter, we were wearing them down, and that's probably the greatest feeling when you're on offense.
0: Right side's really good with Roberts and Rolf, I think. Is that kind of... Are you looking at those guys maybe as all-conference type guys?
1: Yeah, we'll see how the season plays out. You know, football's it's a long season, and we just want to continue to get better and keep showing progress.
0: Well, if you had a quarterback, you might be pretty good. I don't know. Maybe you can find one. I'm just kidding. How good is Cade? He does so many things well, whether it's running the ball, passing the ball, creating off the scramble. I mean, what does he not do well?
1: Nothing. Like, number one thing you didn't mention was his leadership. I mean, he's really taking command of our offense. It feels like we have another coach on the field. He makes the right reads. He makes the right decisions. He's pretty smooth with the ball, too, when he's running. So you saw his arm tonight. Like, he can throw it a long ways. He's got a good cannon. So we trust Cade running our offense, and it's just a benefit to me when I'm playing defense because I don't have to play as much defense.
0: Well, you won 35-0 on the road, a big impressive win. How do you kind of settle these guys down? It's a long season. You got a very tough schedule, so a lot of work to be done yet. What's your message to your team moving forward?
1: I talked to them when we were over there after the game. I said, respect every opponent that you have. Every game's a new game, different offenses, different defenses. And that was the message this week. Respect who you play. You can't overlook anybody because football's a grind. Nine-game schedule, and you just don't know who your next opponent is. And when you do, you got to respect them and then just be ready and prepared. And that's what we did tonight. I felt like we were really well prepared. And that's a shout-out to my assistant coaches. Like, they had good game plans for what they were doing, whether it's special teams, offense or defense, and positional coaches. They did a great job.
0: Well, I have to agree with you, Coach. I thought you looked really good tonight. And congratulations on the big win, and good luck the rest of the way.
1: Oh, thank you. Thank you, guys.
0: One of the things I think was really impressive that I saw with you is your ability to throw off the run and sometimes across your body. You're just so accurate. Is that something you've been working on?
2: Yeah, my footwork and just putting the ball right where I want it to be has been a big focus on this summer and my spring workout for the most part. So just finding spots and just putting it right where the wide receiver can get it.
0: It looks like you have a pretty good rapport with your receiver, and I think certainly with Miller, I think you guys work well together. Is that just something from playing together a lot, or that you guys work a lot on the off season as well?
2: Yeah, we've been playing together for a long time, and that's one of our big things. We've just been working together on the summer, just getting our routes and timing down for the most part, just all the little things to make it fit perfectly.
0: You got a good offensive line that protects you pretty well, and how does that help you? Obviously, it gives you time to throw. But, I mean, do you feel like the way the offensive line protects, the way your running backs run, I mean, you guys have a really good offense this year.
2: Yeah, it's great because you don't have to worry about it. It takes the pressure off you and less worry. You just go through your reads and find the guy or the running back and just find a hole and go get some yards.
0: You know, a lot of quarterbacks that throw the ball are kind of pretty boys, right? They stand back in the pocket and get rid of

0: the football. You run the ball, and you run the ball well. Is that something you like to do? You like to get dirt down and dirty?
1: I like to run it. I like to hit people every once in a while. Football, it's fun.
0: And you made some plays on the defensive end, too. I mean, you enjoy that play in the two-platoon thing?
1: Yeah, don't got crazy numbers on the team this year, and I'll take any playing time they'll give me.
0: Well, absolutely. Well, the team definitely is going to need you this year. Okay, congratulations on a huge win, and good luck as you go through this very difficult schedule ahead of you.
1: Yeah, thank you very much.
2: Out of about 84 degrees at kickoff, hardly any wind, so that wasn't going to affect the football game tonight. The Lopers getting to play at home, Randy, for the first time on opening night in 5 years.
3: And a beautiful night for football and a great up and down game. I mean, there was like a, at first Wayne really dominated. That was BC, that is, before Kincaid is able to make the Caleb Kincaid with the interception.
2: And on the first play there was Cole Luke. He who wasn't scheduled to get the start but had to come in. And there was some popping early on there. Wayne State able to get a good tackle on the outside early in the game from a Mitchell Anderson. And UNK seeing some defense on both sides. The first start for a quarterback in Devin Tate. Now, with the score 12-0, it was already a big run by 4G. And this, at the time, looked like it was going to be maybe the beginning of a rout here for Wayne State, because UNK still didn't have a first down, and we are in the second quarter of play. But Kincaid, who we just talked about, steps in, coming in, makes the pick, and is able to go 88 yards for the touchdown with 11 minutes to go in the second quarter. Now, there was no scoring the rest of the way, but UNK took the momentum into the halftime locker room despite being down 12-7.
3: Yeah, they took 17 straight points to build a nice little lead there, and it kind of felt like maybe they were going to be able to throw the knockout punch, and then the script flipped on them as well.
2: We come out in the third quarter, a little counter play here, and a big second half for Quincy Riker. He ended up with 61 yards, and 40 of those were in the second half, and now Tate wants to throw, and there was one of his best throws of the night to Aiden Zajcek down the sideline, and it set up a field goal here on the opening possession of the third quarter of play. Wayne State always seemed to find a way to kind of counter, but then after making it 12-10, Wayne fumbled the ensuing kickoff, which was covered by Whipple, and you saw Tate take it in on a little option in the Lopers 17-12. But Wayne State wouldn't give up, and the longest pass play of the night right here to a wide open wide receiver in Keaton Bonderson, and that helped get him down the field and set up another touchdown run, the second of the ball game for 4G.
3: 4G just kept coming at you all night, and he mentioned it earlier that they stayed with their game plan when you interviewed him as their player of the game, and they did. They just kept running the ball effectively.
2: The Lopers tried to milk as much clock as they would. Wayne State able to come up with the stop, but a 52-yard field goal from Caden Kiernan. He was 2 of 3 on the night, had one blocked, but then three, if you want to call them jump balls, but they were just one-on-ones. The UNK didn't have two players trying to knock down the ball, and they made three straight completions, and that set up the chip shot field goal from 32 yards away, and the second.
4: Obviously familiar with each other over the years, and we know there's a lot of talent on these teams. We also know there's a lot of youth, very few seniors on either roster, and honestly a lot of question marks to begin the season.
0: Well, I think the one thing that isn't a question mark is that you say BC. Could it be Battle Creek? Could it be Boone Central? Could it be Bone Crushing? Might be bad cramps tonight with the heat going, but both these teams are going to play physically, and I think once the season goes along and guys get more experience, you're going to see more solid play. Today, I think it's about who can be the most physical, who can establish that line of scrimmage, who can run the football well, and it might be who comes out of their tendency a little bit to try to win a very close football game.
4: Interesting wrinkle to the game tonight. Mark Hudson, Boone Central head coach, not available tonight. Eric Albers will be coaching in his stead. You'll hear from him, Andrew Carlson, much more coming up. You're watching High School Football on News Channel Nebraska.
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7: Welcome back to Bob Schnitzler Field in Battle Creek, getting set for action between the Battle Creek Braves and the Cardinals of Boone Central. Boone Central 5-5 a year ago. If you're a Battle Creek fan, you're very happy to hear that Brogan Benish has graduated and moved on. 308 yards on the ground last year on this field. The bad news if you're a Battle Creek fan, their fantastic quarterback, Cade Hudson, is back and one of the most experienced and maybe one of the best quarterbacks in Class C2.
8: I'm excited to see what he can do. He was fantastic last year, over 1,600 yards passing, 13 touchdown passes, and he was a very capable runner, over 500 yards rushing. Very dual threat-oriented quarterback, but he's going to be a problem for everybody, including Battle Creek tonight.
7: We'll have his top receiver back from last year as well in Caden Miller. Meanwhile, Battle Creek saw their playoff streak end last year, just 3-6 a year ago. But a player who really stepped up toward the end of last year is going to be taking the reins of what is always a tough running game for Battle Creek is Hunter Cruz.
8: Yeah, Hunter Cruz over 500 yards last year, only two touchdowns. I think they want that to improve, and it will. But he's a quality running back, but he's also a very effective player on the defensive side. He can really change the game on both sides of the ball. You want that in a two platoon player. And Cruz is one of those guys that can get it done on both sides.
7: You'll hear from both coaches, starting lineups, all the action coming up. You're watching High School Football on News Channel Nebraska.
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10: I'm joined today by Ann Zimmerman, an occupational therapist. Our topic today is lymphedema. And to start, what does lymphedema mean?
0: Well, lymphedema is actually an abnormal progressive swelling of really any body part. It can be leg, arm, even head, neck, chest, anywhere really. Generally, it's caused by if somebody's had removal of some lymph nodes, usually due to cancer or some type of surgery. Radiation can tie in there too. Sometimes it's actually something that somebody's born with where their lymph system, their lymph nodes aren't fully developed in an area and they really wouldn't know it unless they had some sort of trauma to that body part. So lymphedema is just generally a progressive abnormal swelling. It's lymph fluid essentially that fills up that area in the body.
10: Now, this is something that people wouldn't want to experience if they
0: Correct.
10: Don't have to. So what are some things that can be done to prevent it?
0: Preventing it is, really just preventing swelling in general is movement. So walking is probably the best thing in terms of preventing lower extremity lymphedema. And especially if you know that you've had some sort of surgery or cancer diagnosis where you've had lymph nodes removed, you're going to want to make sure that you incorporate that movement because muscles actually will help pump fluid up out of that arm or that leg. You can also meet with a lymphedema therapist such as me. We work on getting you the correct compression garment, so whether it's something for your arm or your leg, but there's a whole variety that are available, so it's important to work with somebody that can get you what is specific to you. So.
10: You know, thinking specifically about lower extremity lymphedema, what does that look like and how do you treat it?
0: That looks like, again, a variety of ways. So it's encouraging them to do movement. So if they can walk, there's just even simple flexing your knee, bending your ankles, things like that, just that active movement. Because, again, those muscles help pump any fluid out. There's some things that we can teach to help the patient do some manual lymph drainage, it's called, to help bring that fluid up and out of their legs. Again, the teaching them what type of compression to use and when. And again, it's important to work with a therapist that is well-versed or certified in that area with that.
10: How does making improvements in this area improve the quality of life for the patient?
0: Definitely helps with just mobility, and then also you certainly don't want that fluid to just sit in there and accumulate. It if it does and we don't get it out when the patient first kind of notices it, it can actually turn like hard and fibrous, and then it can kind of stay in there and it's harder to treat at that point. So really, in terms of lymphedema prevention, we educate patients a lot on being very aware of what the early signs and symptoms are, because the earlier you can come in and get that treatment,

0: maybe get fit for a compression garment, something like that, the less likely that fluid is to stay in there and then harden and turn, like I said, fibrous and uncomfortable. And then it does impair mobility and everything.
1: Ann, thanks so much for joining us and sharing this information.
0: You bet.
2: All right, welcome to the pregame show. I'm joined now by, well, acting head coach, Eric Albers. Coach, normally defensive coordinator, now you're stepping in with Coach Hudson unavailable for tonight. Did that affect the game prep at all, or what was different about that?
3: Really being nice being the first week. You know, we've had 3 weeks to prep for Battle Creek, and our game plan hasn't changed. Our game prep hasn't changed. Our kids have been locked in for 3 weeks now, and we know our challenge that's ahead of us tonight.
2: Absolutely. Now, you guys made the playoffs last year, 5-5. I mean, both these schools had maybe a little subpar for what you guys are used to, but it certainly helps to come back with a quality quarterback. Cade Hudson is an exceptional player. How nice was that to have that to start with, having a star quarterback?
3: Yeah, anytime you get your signal caller back, it's huge. Cade's had a lot of game experience starting last year, and then our 7-on-7s this summer have been really good. Practices, he kind of controls our offense for us, and he can sling it when we need him to sling it, and he's also a pretty mobile kid too, so he's a good leader for our offense, and excited to see what he's going to do tonight.
2: Yeah, for sure. Now, it's a tough opponent here tonight. Despite last year 3-6 with Battle Creek, you know that they're notoriously tough at home. What are you expecting out of Battle Creek tonight? What's it going to take to start 1-0?
3: Yeah, you know, Battle Creek, traditionally a great football team.
4: All right, getting set to begin. We got Boone Central and Battle Creek. Cade Hudson will be kicking it off for Boone Central in their road whites. Back deep to receive for Battle Creek. We've got couple of guys back. They're going to go to an up back, though. Fielded on a hop down immediately is Kyler Jeffrey, the sophomore. So Kyler Jeffrey gets to be the second name. There you go. Cade Hudson, Kyler Jeffrey were the first names said on our broadcasts this season. Congratulations to them. As we start things off here in our first quarter alongside Lou Seifker, I'm Eric McKay. So glad you could join us here. Live from Bob Schnitzler Field in Battle Creek is the Braves. Play host to the Boone Central Cardinals season opener for both teams. We talked about how Boone Central has their quarterback back. Battle Creek does as well. Lou, Tyan Thompson was a pretty good one last year.
2: Yeah, I've got some experience and I think a chance to really build on that here this season.
4: They'll keep it on the ground to start. This is Cruz. He's got a hole bouncing to the near side. How about Hunter Cruz? The names change. The style stays the same. Hard-nosed running across the 40 to the 42-yard line, a gain of 12.
2: Yeah, I think you could put different colors on Battle Creek, and you'd still know it's Battle Creek. They run the same style, the same basic plays, very physical team up front, and really run the ball well and historically. The thing I've always been impressed with Battle Creek, though, is sometimes when you slow that running game down, they can do other things that can beat you.
4: Out of the gun, Thompson switches Cruz in the backfield. Three receivers to Thompson's left. Low snap. We've got a flag down. Was noticing in practice the shotgun snaps were kind of an issue for Battle Creek a little bit. We'll see if that continues to be an issue as the night rolls on.
2: Well, again, I mean, you got to be able to do things you know, that's the kind of stuff you want to get ironed out in fall camp.
4: Yep.
2: So you can run your entire offense, especially against a quality opponent like Boone Central. And at that time, just the jump in the snap count was Battle Creek.
4: So now first and 15, ball moved back to the 37-yard line after the opening 12-yard run. Thompson, this one rolls to him, able to field it, but that play blown up in the backfield, brought down. Finished off in the backfield for Boone Central by Colin Spangler, the 180-pound sophomore. It's a sack, but Lou, that was set up because of a bad snap.
2: Yeah, we saw a lot of high snaps, and that one was kind of a ground ball to second, so to speak. But that what that does is that takes your quarterback's eyes off of what's going on downfield to secure that football, and then by the time you get your eyes up, you got defenders all over you.
4: So now second down and about 24, ball back at the 28-yard line. They'll go back to the ground. Cruz, this might be their long-distance play tonight. Cruz, another impressive run to the left, making guys miss. Down to the 35-yard line on a gain of 7, making a fairly manageable third down, although it

0: is still third and long.
1: Now, sometimes if you've got a guy like Cruz, you can bail you out of situations. You don't want to be in those situations too many times tonight against a quality opponent, but Cruz is a guy that even on third and long, this is what we're looking at right now, he's got the opportunity to break one and maybe pick up that first down.
0: It'll be third down 17 from the 35-yard line. They need to get into Boone Central territory to keep this drive going. Cruz the single setback. In motion is Barrett Kaler. On play action, Thompson to the underneath man. Can't break the tackle. Well guarded by Boone Central. That's Colton Wazanis making the stop. Well shy of first down yardage, and Battle Creek will have to punt.
1: Well, you've got to punt, but the good thing is you picked up some field position here, and you should be able to, you have the opportunity anyway to try to pin the Cardinals deep.
0: It was a gain of 7, so now 4th and 10. It is Barrett Kohler on to punt. And back deep to receive for Boone Central is Caden Miller. Not a good punt at all. This one off the side of the foot. Out of bounds. Boone Central is going to have fantastic field position to start this drive. They mark this out at the 47-yard line. So just a 13-yard punt, no return. And Lou Boone Central now on offense for the first time in business.
1: You see how important special teams are, because unfortunately for Battle Creek, that punt goes off the side of his foot. You get about 12, 13 yards on the kick, but I just mentioned that you had a chance maybe to pin Boone Central deep. Instead, Cardinals have great field position here about the 47-yard line.
0: So first and 10 for Boone Central from the 47. Cade Hudson in the gun. 1,600 yards through the air a year ago. He'll option. Near side pitch. This is Darren Dozler, leading returning rusher for Boone Central. He was kind of their change of pace guy last year. Really good defensively, one of the best linebackers in the state. That time he gets 4. It'll be 2nd and 6.
1: And Darren Bulldozler, that's what we were calling him last year. I'm sure, Dozler's a heck of a back, but I'm sure Battle Creek, anybody that played last year, looking for Benish right now. Is he out there? Thank goodness he's not.
0: 308 yards and 4 touchdowns in Boone Central's 49-21 win on this field last year. High snap again. This time it's a keeper. Hudson trying to get the edge. Does so. Turns the corner and has first down yardage. Cade Hudson, who can do it with his legs. He had over 500 yards on the ground himself. Gets a new set of downs to the 40-yard line.
1: That's what we talked about in the pregame, Eric, is he's a guy that can beat you very well with his arm, but you see what he can do with his feet. Great speed there to that corner to pick up the first down.
0: So first down 10 in Battle Creek territory at the 40-yard line. Out of the gun. Oh, that ball, his knee was down, and yeah, they're going to call him down in the backfield. That snap looked like it might have hit a lineman on its way back to the quarterback. Hudson fields it down on a knee, so it's a loss of 4.
1: And both teams having trouble with the snaps in that shotgun. That time it's Boone Central that loses yards. We'll see it again here on the replay. That ball is low, and it goes down again like a play there to the shortstop. You go down one knee and secure the ball, but unfortunately for the Cardinals, you're down once that knee's on the ground and you've got the ball in your hands.
0: Replays brought to you in part by Madison County Bank, here to help you grow. Bad snap again.
2: Wow.
0: And Battle Creek all over it. Finished off by Riley Salee, and Josh Tannehill was in there as well, but Dozler gets nothing, and it's 3rd and 14.
1: Well, both teams right now are kind of their own worst enemy.
0: Yeah.
1: I mean, you know, I think both these programs and these teams, a little bit too good to leave plays out there like that. And I think both teams certainly have to get the shotgun snap down here before something really bad happens.
0: 3rd and 14, 3 to the near side. Hudson, tough snap again, handles, throws, on the run, has a man, caught near side. That's going to be first down yardage to Tyson Webster, the sophomore. Out across the 30 to the 27-yard line. That's a big gain and a first down.
1: Well, see there, Hudson is rolling to his left and throws with his right arm. That's a tough throw. And a great job there by Webster. Run a nice out route, get open.

0: And give Hudson somebody to throw the football to. Good pitch and catch there by those guys.
1: It's 17 now. It's first and 10 at the 26-yard line. Rough snap again. Affected the timing a bit. Dozler trying to bounce off defenders for a couple. And it'll be second down. That play finished off in the middle by Hunter Cruz. A very good linebacker last year. Leading returning tackler for Battle Creek. Had 61 a year ago.
0: You know, I think you see maybe where Boone Central might have a little bit of an advantage is with Hudson and his ability to run and pass.
1: Second down, six. Two running backs in the backfield. You've got Colton Wazanis, the junior, in the backfield as well. That's who gets the handoff. Wazanis has a bit of a hole. Moving the pile forward, driving Brave defenders backwards across the 20. Down to about the 15-yard line. That'll be enough for first down yardage. So Boone Central taking advantage of opportunities and moving the sticks.
0: Well, first of all, excellent run that time, but also a great job by that offensive line. Just great push going forward from that the Cardinals offensive unit.
1: That goes for nine. So first and 10, Boone Central from the 12. Cardinals trying to strike first. Back to Wazanis, this time gets nothing. Shooting the gap into the hole is Hunter Cruz. Form tackle, no gain, second down.
0: Well, you see why he was one of the leading tacklers last year with 61 tackles. And we'll see it again here. Wazanis there, he's a pretty stout fella. And that's what you got to do with big guys like that. You got to get low, take their legs out, and drive them backwards.
1: Wazanis, 5'9", 165. That is a bowling ball of a running back. Second and 10 from the 12. Boone Central trying to end their first possession with a score. Hudson has time, fires off the face mask, incomplete, pretty well covered. Was trying to get it to Spangler. Trey Higby was there, the sophomore for Battle Creek. It's third and 10.
0: Another third down and long situation, but you've got good field position here to work with. I'm guessing probably a couple of plays here. If depending on how third down goes, you expect the Cardinals likely to go for it on four.
1: If they do elect to kick, Cade Hudson has been their place kicker. He only attempted one field goal last year, did not make it. Third and 10. Hudson batted at the line of scrimmage, right back to Hudson, so he completes the pass to himself, but it'll be fourth down. Goes for no gain. I didn't see who it was that got the paw on it, but a great job to read that play.
0: Yeah. Timed the jump really well. Let's see if we can see. It looked like that might have been Wemhoff.
1: Yep.
0: Tommy Wemhoff that got up there and timed that jump perfectly, got his hand on a football.
1: So fourth down actually goes for a loss of a yard. So fourth and 11 from the 13. Hudson. Flushed. In trouble, escapes, brought down. Sacked by Battle Creek, that ends the drive. Battle Creek's defense bends, does not break, and they'll take over on downs.
0: Yeah, it looked like there for a minute that Hudson might break away. Breaks a couple of tackles, but then Cruz there to finish the play. Great job by Battle Creek, not allowing anything. And they'll take over with... Yeah, not very good field position, but they don't give up any points. That's the big thing.
1: Yeah, starting at the 13-yard line here in our first quarter, brought to you by Steve Carper and the crew at O Street Carpet. So Battle Creek's second drive. Ty and Thompson back in at QB. Fakes the pitch. A little misdirection pass. Nobody open. Thompson flushed. He'll get a gain out of it. But brought down just across the line of scrimmage by big Will Roberts, 205-pound D lineman, a very good offensive lineman, an all-state candidate. Gets it done defensively there, about a yard on the gain. It'll be second down.
0: Yeah, he was a heck of a defensive player as well last year. 58 tackles on the year, 8 tackles for losses, and 5 sacks. So that's very productive. And one of the better linemen in Class C, too.
1: Got to the 14-yard line, second down and 9. Thompson under center again. It's going to be interesting to see how often they end up going to that shotgun. Here they go out of the backfield again near sideline. That's Barrett Kohler. Out across the 20 to about the 21-yard line goes Barrett.

0: Movement up front. They got Roberts to jump. That's going to be a free five and a first down for Battle Creek.
1: Yeah, that's the one thing with guys like that, that Roberts, they're so aggressive. Sometimes you can get those guys, when they're wound up, you can get them to jump because they're ready to tear your head off. A little bit of a hard count. That was probably something that they saw in film or whatever. When you got an all-state caliber player like that, maybe, just maybe, you can get them to listen to the cadence when they're coming in there to, you know, steal your wallet, take your car, your girlfriend, whatever.
0: First and 10 from the 28 for Battle Creek after the first down off the penalty. It's Thompson, the handoff, Cruz running through arm tackles across the 30 to the 32 on a gain of 4. In on the stop for Boone Central was Roberts. Big Camden Redler in there as well, 250-pound senior. It'll be second down and 6.
1: I think both teams are trying to diversify their offense here a little bit. It's difficult against either opponent to just line up and run right at them.
0: Thompson again, I formation. Fakes the pitch, goes up the middle. Boone Central not fooled. Maybe a yard. That is all for Kaler. Great play by Spangler, the sophomore D end. He saw quite a bit of time last year. He had 5 sacks last year as a sophomore. He's a junior now. Gets the stop. It's 3rd down and 5.
1: Yeah, Spangler not fooled by that misdirection. He was in that gap, ready for that tackle.
0: So 3rd down, call it 4 and about a half. Thompson doesn't have anybody. Flushed, throws late, over the middle, caught. That'll be enough for a first down out across the 38 to the 39-yard line. That's Braylon Witzel who got open and gets Battle Creek the first down.
1: Good job by Witzel to keep moving there, keeping that route going. Your quarterback in Thompson is scrambling, so you get to the middle of the field, get open, and make the play. Witzel's the guy that's going to be interesting if they're in the goal line situation. He's 6'7", and he can really jump.
0: Absolutely. Yeah, ask anybody who plays Battle Creek in basketball. He is an athletic young man. That's helpful for your quarterback when your quarterback's only 6 feet. Oh, yeah. Dropped on the slant route. Higby had it. Heard some footsteps, I think. It'll be 2nd and 10. First incompletion for the Braves tonight.
1: Yeah, and Higby was thinking about what he was going to do once he caught the ball. That happens a lot, too, in early games especially. And you really haven't been smacking around the other team.
0: Yep.
1: And sometimes you hear those footsteps. Sometimes you think about what you're going to do before you catch it, and you don't secure the ball.
0: From the 39-yard line, now 2nd and 10. Second drive of the game for Battle Creek after a 4th down stop. 3 receivers to the left, Thompson out of the gun. Good snap that time. Thompson on a draw, he's got a hole. Nice job at the second level to keep it from breaking open. That was Wazanis on the stop. Boy, it looked like that was going to be a much bigger play. As it is, it's about 3rd and 6.
1: And Wazanis just kind of, you stopped that play. It was like a wall there.
0: Yeah.
1: It looked like that might develop into something. Wazanis got there and it just shut down.
0: So 3rd and 6. Battle Creek going to bring more receivers in. Witzel is back in with that 6'7 frame. Trey Higby has checked back in as well. You know, Witzel, as a sophomore, I think, just kind of scratching the surface athletically of what he could be. He had 4 receptions last year. Boy, sky's the limit with that young man.
1: He's one of those guys that just grew so fast. Now he's got to fill out that frame.
0: Here's Higby on the bubble screen. Witzel a blocker this time. Great job to shoot the gap. That's Hudson making the stop. He's going to be about 2 yards shy. Well, that's a great play by Cade Hudson to limit that to a 2-yard gain.
1: Absolutely had first down written all over it, and Hudson made a great open field tackle.
0: Correction, a 4-yard gain. It's 4th and 2, and decision time for Coach Carlson. They've got it at the 47-yard line. Looks like the punting unit is headed out there.
1: Yeah, probably a good decision here early in this ball game. Try to play the field position game. Got to make sure you get a good kick here if you're Battle Creek. Last kick went 12 yards.
0: I like the idea, too, of just letting Kaler get another crack at it after that bad punt last time. Tommy Wemhoff did some punting last year for them as well. This one a little bit better, but straight up into the air. That wind blowing it down. That takes a

0: A Boone Central bounce and down at the 49-yard line. So it went straight but ended up yardage-wise being worse. That's just a 4-yard punt. Well, return.
1: I'm sorry, Eric. Part of the problem was that that time Will Roberts was bearing down on him. It took a little bit of time for him to kick the ball, and Roberts was right there. And so he just kind of had to get it off as quick as he could. And unfortunately for Battle Creek, the ball went straight up in the air.
0: And there is a bit of a breeze coming out of the south. This is a north-south field, so that's right in Battle Creek's face. So that certainly affected that punt as well. So good field position, second straight time for Boone Central. Hudson, thinking big, wind at his back, wide open behind the defense, can't catch up to it. Oh, Caden Miller was there. Those two connected on a 54-yarder on this field last year. Well, Caden Miller would like that one back.
1: Yeah, I think Miller, unfortunately, for Boone Central, slowed up just a little bit there. I think if you keep running that route, that probably lands right in his hands. Can't really see it here. I think, again, first ball game, trying to gauge where the ball is at, and it just sailed on him. But boy, that was an easy touchdown if they were able to hook up on that one.
0: I like what Hudson did, though. He threw that to the inside shoulder, which kept him from having to, he would have been looking into the sun had he had to go to the outside. Still couldn't catch up to it, though. Second and 10. Back to the ground, back to Wazanis. Well, this young man looks like a go-getter early on. He's got first down yardage into Battle Creek territory to the 39-yard line on a gain of 12.
1: Yeah, great play up the middle there. Look at the blocking. Look at the hole there. Great job there by the front of Boone Central. And Wazanis is one of those guys that come fourth quarter, you don't want to tackle that
0: guy.
1: Yeah. You're pretty sore already. And you got a big guy like that coming right at you.
0: Barrett Kaler, Trey Higbee combined on the stop. And that is going to be the end of the first quarter. Very different start to this game than last year when these two teams played and combined for 70. No score after one. You're watching High School Football on News Channel Nebraska.
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0: The last year when these two teams played, Boone Central ended the game kind of early, honestly. They had 35 at the half. Battle Creek ended up coming back a little bit, made it a bit of a game. 49-21 was the final. Very different situation, Lou. I think we're getting a sense of the stark differences between this year's Battle Creek and Boone Central and last year's Battle Creek and Boone Central. Just still a lot of question marks on these teams as we get to week one.
1: Yeah, question marks, and this is one of those games. If whoever gets this win, you're off to a great start.
0: Yes.
1: Because both teams have brutal schedules.
0: Yes, they do.
1: The team that loses, you're running uphill against a pretty stiff wind, so you'll have to get it figured out quickly. But game one, but kind of high stakes, really. With the two quality football teams.
0: Boone Central with first and 10 at the Battle Creek 39. They've moved the ball a bit better. Just 94 yards combined between the two teams in the first quarter. A few more now. There's first down yardage for Dozler down the near sideline. Finished off inside the 10. It is first and goal. Boone Central after a gain of 31.
1: And we're around that right side there, did Dozler. And a big gain here. We'll see it again. And watch him. There's a just kind of gets past a couple defenders. Just uses some speed to get around that corner.
0: Little shimmy there. Kyler Jeffrey maybe not taking a great angle. But, yeah, first and goal now, Cardinals. Chance to strike first here on the road. In motion is Spangler. Hand off, Dozler. Has no cutback lane.

0: knocked down immediately. Hit first by Kuhar, and then the cavalry can gain a one, second and goal.
1: Yeah, you mentioned that from that last run of Dozler. The importance to get, with good backs, you've got to take good angles against those guys because they will use that against you very well. And now we'll see if Boone Central's looking maybe. I think this is where I think the offense for these guys is good because you've got a quarterback that can roll out, that can throw on the run, and some quality running backs.
0: The handoff to one of them was Zanis trying to cut back. Good open field tackle there. That's a tough tackle. In the open field, only a yard. It'll be third and goal from the five. Great job by Hunter Cruz to limit that run for Boone Central.
1: You ever notice there's certain guys that just find the way to the football?
0: Sure do. Yep.
1: Cruz is one of those guys.
0: Yeah, you want to know who the coach in high school football thinks is your best defensive player, just look at the middle linebacker. Yeah. That's usually the guy. That's the point guard on defense. And he's done a great job tonight. Oh, was there
1: might have been a penalty as well,
0: so moves him back 5 yards. So it'll be second and goal from the 11. The rough snap. Hudson tucks it, backs out, throws over the top, caught, touchdown.
1: Wow.
0: What a job by Cade Hudson. Colin Spangler caught it. Boone Central strikes first.
1: Well, again, that, you, not only is that skill, but it's how many games has he played, right? I mean,
0: yeah.
1: he's just an experienced guy with a ton of skill and kept that play alive. And then he's got the ability to throw across his body and throw accurately.
0: Yeah.
1: That's just impressive. And, boy, it's nice. Sometimes, that's a Spangler gets that touchdown. Sometimes those are tough.
0: Absolutely.
1: When you're wide open.
0: Yep.
1: You'd rather have a defender around you than being wide open in the end zone. But Spangler made a sure catch.
0: Not a bad first ever catch. Spangler gets the reception in the end zone from 11 yards out. Hudson now on to kick the extra point. Caden Miller will hold. Extra point on its way, and no problem. So, 10:47 to go, first half. Boone Central strikes first. It's 7-0 Cardinals. You're watching high school football on News Channel Nebraska.
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0: 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Boone Central will, or rather Battle Creek, sorry. I knew it happens every time these two teams play. I get the BCs mixed up. Battle Creek will start the drive at the 36-yard line after the turn by Noah Mullen. That's after an 11-yard touchdown pass from Hudson to Spangler.
1: I remember last year you kept saying Boston College, which is kind of embarrassing.
0: Bethune-Cookman, just getting everything wrong.
1: Bill Cosby, I don't
0: know. No, not that one.
1: Not that one.
0: Not saying that one. First and 10, Battle Creek at the 36-yard line. It's week one, Lou. Don't get us in trouble already. Tyan Thompson out of the gun. He's got Hunter Cruz to his left. Hand off Cruz. Well, that hole closed quickly. When he got the ball, Lou, looked like he might have had something. Boone Central shut the door. No surprise, Dozler in on the stop. Dozler had 128 tackles last year.

0: adding to his total there at second and eight.
1: That's a lot of tackles. That's getting it done, and that's not only getting it done, but it's staying healthy. And sometimes when you're playing in that middle, tend to get banged up, especially when you're playing a very difficult schedule. But you can tell this Boone Central, this interior of that defense, they're very strong.
0: Yep. Second down and eight out of the gun is Thompson. Thompson, little timing route comebacker dropped. That's an August drop. That's an October completion, probably. Yeah. Far side of the field. That was Tegan Thompson, the freshman. First pass ever thrown his way. He'll allow it. You'd like to have it back if you're a Battle Creek fan, but you get it. That young man's only been in high school for a week.
1: Yeah.
0: It's third down and eight.
1: Yeah, I mean, that's a big stage.
0: It is.
1: For a young player like that.
0: You come on, the field's named after Bob Schnitzler. I mean, this is a program with a lot of history. It means a lot to suit up as a freshman for this team. Third and eight, play action. Thompson in trouble. Thanks. Thompson smothered and brought down in the backfield. Camden Redler, again, with the sack. He had a sack and a half last year. He's got one there. It's fourth and long, a three and out, and Battle Creek's punting away.
1: Well, you see how Boone Central on that play just hemmed that offense in, and Thompson had nowhere to go. Redler does a great job to finish that off, and not only do you get Battle Creek three and out, you back them up. And again, you know, you got the wind at your back here a little bit, but you figure if you're Boone Central, you got a great chance of getting good field position, especially with the way the last couple punts have gone.
0: They've switched punters. It's Trey Higby now. Same issue. Goes straight up in the air. This one takes a Battle Creek roll, though. Out across the 45, will be down at the 41-yard line. So a much better result for the Braves, a 31-yard punt, no return. But for the third straight drive, Boone Central has less than 60 yards to get to the end zone.
1: Yeah, and you saw the last possession with Boone Central. They really were kind of clicking offensively. They're running the ball well, and you got certainly Mr. Hudson that just can improvise and make plays. So Battle Creek's going to have to come up with some plays here defensively, and you don't want to fall too far behind against this Cardinal offense.
0: With, again, you know, C2 is loaded at the quarterback position, but Cade Hudson is among the best. On the rollout, Hudson the cutback. This is what sets him apart.
1: Yep.
0: In the open field, making something out of nothing to the 46 on a gain of five. That's a sack for a lot of quarterbacks around the state of Nebraska.
1: Yeah, he's the guy that can make a sandwich without any bread, right? He just finds a way to get it done. That was, again, great improvisation. The play breaks down. Yeah, he's rolling to his right. Nothing there. Got the defense coming at you. You just cut it inside, make a couple guys miss, and get a real solid game.
0: A big 6-3 frame. Second and five. Hudson, quick hitter, timing route, caught. First down yardage. I think they called that at the line of scrimmage, Lou.
1: Yeah, they might.
0: He was looking to Caden Miller on the far sideline and hit that quick slant on the one-on-one.
1: Yeah, and Camden Showalter there, if he doesn't make that tackle, that's 6 points. So good job by him just to save the touchdown. But you're right. I think that was a line of scrimmage call. They saw the man-to-man coverage and got it over there quickly.
0: Goes for 20. First catch of what I think will be many for Caden Miller this season. From the 36. Wants end zone into double coverage, though.
1: Oh,
0: incomplete.
1: Yep.
0: Flag's going to come in. That ball was underthrown, but Barrett Kaler never looked behind.
1: Exactly,
0: it.
1: Exactly, yeah. Ran right into the defender. I think if you turn and make a play on the ball, it's likely not interference. When you run right through the receiver, that's going to be interference every time. That was a rare, kind of a poor throw there.
0: Yeah.
1: That just hung up there. But the penalty kind of bails the Cardinals out on that one.
0: Well, I think the wind is a little bit deceptive.
1: Yeah.
0: As to how strong it is in their face.
1: Well, and that's something else that you just kind of have to, it takes a game, you know,
0: yeah,
1: to get used to. You know, I mean, you can practice all day long and throw it in the wind when you've got somebody, you know, bearing down on you with bad intentions. That's a little bit different, but certainly a guy like Hudson is not going to, you know, he's experienced enough. He's not going to make throws like that too very often.
0: Penalty moves the ball to the 21. First down for Boone Central, trying to make this a two-score game. Battle Creek in the backfield. Great read, Hudson, in the

0: zone. Touchdown, Boone Central. Cade Hudson on the read option goes 21 yards to Pater.
1: Wow. Oh, what did you say earlier, Eric? That's what sets him apart? That's what sets him apart right there, his ability. We've seen how well he can throw the ball and how well he improvises again off the rollouts and such, but he's a running back basically at times. I mean, that was an excellent run and puts it into the end zone. And Cardinals now up two scores with 8:19 to go before halftime.
0: Couple of touchdowns in a matter of 2.5 minutes after a scoreless first quarter. Now Hudson on to kick the extra point. Hudson had 8 rushing touchdowns last year, 514 rushing yards. Bad snap. Just going to have to improvise. Caden Miller throwing to the end zone. It's taken away by Witzel. So the extra point no good, but Boone Central extends their lead. 8:19 to go in the half, 13-0. Boone Central leading. You're watching News Channel Nebraska.
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0: Hey, stick around, folks. 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Extra point botched, but Boone Central, a 13-point lead, and now Battle Creek starting this drive at the 29-yard line. I think the thing that really stands out, not only the offensive success, the field position battle is being dominated by Boone Central right now. Much shorter fields to work with. But Battle Creek has got to find an answer here as we get to the latter stages of the first half.
1: And for Battle Creek, you've got to be able to put together a drive offensively. As you mentioned, they've got to flip the field here a little bit. And as we mentioned earlier, how important are special teams? Well, you've seen 3 punts with very little yardage, and that's really allowed Boone Central to short field 3 times in this ball game, and twice they've scored.
0: First and 10, Battle Creek starting at their own 29-yard line. Hand off, Boone Central. Boy, that run just took too long to develop. Yeah. Boone Central's line was in the backfield waiting for the ball to get handed off. Cruz brought down for a loss of 4. That's big Camden Redler in there again.
1: And watch Roberts. He got in there. He didn't get the tackle, but he disrupted the play. And then the big fellow there, and as you mentioned, in Redler, that's one of those guys you just hate seeing number 61 waiting for you there, because he's a big dude.
0: Hunter Cruz, 19 yards over his first 2 carries, just 3 yards on the ground since. Second and 13. Thompson. Off play action, pestered again in the backfield, brought down for maybe a loss once again. That's Dozler this time getting in on the fun of the backfield. A loss of 1 yard, and it's going to be 3rd down and 14. The Battle Creek's offensive line losing the battle right now.
1: Yeah, they're right now Boone Central's having their way with Battle Creek. And Roberts was in the area again, but it was Dozler that made the tackle. And I mean, you could name about 4 or 5 guys between Boone, or for Boone Central, and it seems like they're around the football every play.
0: Last 3 Battle Creek running plays have gone for negative yardage. Now 3rd and 14 from the 25. Thompson, 2 receivers to his right. Shifts Kaler that way as well. On the rollout. Caught by Witzel. Great coverage there behind the play. Nothing after the catch. It'll be 4th down. That's a great play in the defensive backfield by Boone Central. I think that was Jacob Crone out there making the play.

0: It'll be fourth down. Correction, Preston Hooker making the stop.
1: A good, solid shot there on Witzel. Good job by Witzel to hang on to the football. But an excellent tackle there by Hooker that does not allow Witzel to turn and try to get that first down.
0: Got them nine. They needed 14, so it's fourth down. And now Trey Higbee on to punt it again. Good snap. This time Higbee, a low screamer. That
1: Much
0: one
1: better.
0: Takes a great roll. Fielded at the 18-yard line by Miller. He's able to make something out of it. Back out across the 30, but that's a great punt there by Higbee of 39 yards. A decent return of about 13. But Boone Central has their worst starting field possession of the first half.
1: Yeah, he finally got a good kickoff there, and boy, you needed that. You got to back these guys up. 5:53 to go before halftime, though. You feel like the Cardinals, the way they've moved the football the last couple possessions, you know, this is important defensive possession here for Battle Creek. You can't allow the Cardinals to score here, maybe go into the locker room up three scores.
0: From the 32-yard line, Boone Central will start this drive. Hudson handles the snap, keeps it himself. Generally calling his own number a good idea. Gets about three there before he's gang-tackled at the 35.
1: And cruise in on that play again. And that's, you know, if Hudson's going to run, you want to limit that. You want to do that. I think Battle Creek did a good job to force him toward the sideline there and then not allow him to cut back. Only, as you said, only got 2 or 3 yards on that play.
0: Second down, seven from the 35. Hudson, this is Wazanis. He's got the edge. Can he turn the corner? He cannot. Great pursuit from the secondary. Got a yard or two, but it'll be third down and about five after the run by the 165-pound junior.
1: We'll see what Boone Central elects to do here. Third down and medium. Obviously, the way Hudson's able to improvise, I think you'd probably get him on a rollout here.
0: He's got two running backs with him in the shotgun. Third down and six. Play action. That's exactly what they're doing. The rollout. Incomplete.
1: Interference, yep.
0: Coverage came early. Yeah, Higbee was there trying to knock it away from Spangler, but hooked him from behind.
1: Yeah, that's exactly what happened. That's right in front of us. Higbee, unfortunately for Battle Creek, had good position, but grabbed before the ball got there, grabbed him from behind. We'll see if we can see that in the replay. He got him on that backside. It's hard to tell on that replay because it was on the backside, but he had him by the shoulder pad before the ball got there.
0: Not bad coverage otherwise,
1: no,
0: though.
1: Yeah, he had a good position. Didn't need to grab him from behind like that. Unfortunately there for the Braves, instead of getting off the field and getting the football, it gives Boone Central that first down.
0: 35 yards on three penalties for Battle Creek. Now Boone Central back in Battle Creek territory. You saw a better look at it there. Great work by our NCN camera crew. Doing a great job as always on a hot and sticky night in western Madison County. Battle Creek in the backfield. This time was Zanis able to make something out of it. Boy, wrestles his way back to the line of scrimmage. That play finished off by Levi Mullen, the 220-pound sophomore.
1: That's what you want from your running back there,
0: yep.
1: Is not give up on the play. I mean, that goes down as maybe about a half a yard.
0: Yeah.
1: But that's, you know, it could have been a couple, 2-3 yard loss. Zanis did a good job to keep the legs driving and at least get it back to the line of scrimmage.
0: Second down and 10. It's a triple option. The pitch goes to Wazanis. Battle Creek all over it. Wazanis whirling his way forward for a few to the 45-yard line. It'll be third down at about six after that gain of four.
1: Really like the run pursuit that time by Battle Creek. Got there quickly. And that's if you can run to the football and, yep. And get to the quarterback, Hudson had to pitch it right away. And Zanis there does a good job again, just getting kind of a yard or two after contact. But it might be sometime with the Cardinals, if you got it in your playbook, is to maybe run one of those wide and have the running back throw with that run pursuit coming up so quickly from Battle Creek.
0: Got an official timeout. Got a equipment issue on the field for Battle Creek. Trey Higbee was in on that stop for the Braves, a sophomore. He's been active defensively.

0: Mike, what I've seen, he saw some time offensively and defensively as a freshman for Coach Carlson. So now Boone Central will have a third down and six. What's a big third down here for Battle Creek's defense?
1: Yeah, for sure. And if you're, I think if you're Boone Central, if you're able to pick up about 4 or 5 yards here, you think about going for it on fourth down. Otherwise, I think you play the field position then, because your defense has really kind of dominated the game to this point.
0: Two receivers to either side of Hudson, third and six. Hudson calls timeout, wants to talk something over. We'll take a timeout as well. Big third down play next. You're watching high school football on News Channel Nebraska.
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3: And we're going to wear those yellow jackets to show people that we're a little old school, but we're also the important broadcast for the night.
0: Hey, folks, stick around. We've got halftime highlights coming up. Those will be brought to you by Sartor Hamann Jewelers. You know, it's an interesting night, first game of the season. You don't know really what to expect looking around Class C2 right now. How about this score early on? They're in Wahoo. West Point Beamer 20, Bishop Newman 7. Ooh. There are a lot of folks that are excited about that cadet squad right now. And, boy, a win over Bishop Newman would be quite a feather in their cap to begin the season.
1: That would get the season off on the right foot in a big way.
0: Taking down the defending champs, not a bad way to do it. Third down and six for Boone Central from the 45. Swing pass out of the backfield, well covered. Couple of yards, that's it. But if they want to go for it on fourth down, it's not too tall a task. Tyson Webster brought down after the gain of two.
1: Well, you could certainly play the field position. The flip side of the coin, when your defense is playing that well, maybe you go for it here because you're not too worried about giving up the field position, and it looks like that might be the case.
0: Well, and let's face it, their quarterback is the best football player on the field right now, too. Fourth and four, I think they like their chances in these situations. Hudson steps up, wants to take off, breaks tackles, won't get there, though. Battle Creek pursues to the ball. And Josh Tannehill was not letting Hudson get there. Turnover on downs for the second time tonight.
1: Yeah, Tannehill did a good job to hold on to that leg there, it looked like, underneath there. See, he's got a hold of the leg. If you're a Boone Central Cardinal fan, you're a little disappointed that Hudson couldn't pull that leg out of there, because if he could have, he might have got the first down. But great, sure tackle that time by Josh Tannehill.
0: Yeah, the second level had completely vacated. Everybody was in pass coverage, so if Hudson breaks that, that's a first down easy. That's a great play by Tannehill. Let's see if Battle Creek can get something going before the end of the half.
1: It would be big if you could, if you're the Braves. Give yourself a little momentum. They have not moved the ball well at all in this first half.
0: Best field position of the night, starting at their own 43. Back to the ground, back to Cruz. This is the play that got them yardage earlier. He cuts up field for about five. Brought down by Hudson. He'll have to head off the field. Lost his cap. It'll be second down and five at the 48-yard line.
1: That was a good tackle by Hudson. It looked like that might be a big gain coming there by Cruz. He's a dangerous guy. You want to get him in space, because he's, much like we talked about with the guy that tackled him with Hudson, Cruz is a guy that is just dangerous when he's got the football in his hand.
0: Second down and five. Clock ticking. Battle Creek does still have all three of their timeouts. Thompson, look out. Pressured immediately. Dozler didn't give him a chance. Young man, you don't have to go too far down the list before you get to Dozler on best linebackers in C2. Yeah. Shot the gap there. It's third down and 12.
1: Yeah, great job. Right up the middle. Let's watch the watch the blitz up the middle. Nobody touches Dozler, and that's a real problem, because Dozler makes the play. And instead of maybe looking at a short yardage situation, you're looking at a long

0: third down here.
1: Third down and 12 back at the 41. Dozler had 2.5 sacks last year, 12 tackles for loss. Spends a lot of time in the opposing backfield. On third and 12, terrible snap. Thompson's got to go back and get it from the 26. Just try to make whatever he can, but he is smothered at the 29-yard line. That is a loss of 12.
0: Boy, the snaps have just been really for both teams. They've just not been there tonight.
1: No.
0: That's got to be frustrating if you're, in this case, Battle Creek, because you just didn't give yourself any chance at all. And now, I mean, 29 seconds. Give the ball up to Boone Central here, and if Boone Central gets any kind of field position, as you see just the getting snowed under there by the Cardinal defense.
1: So Boone Central will have it with one timeout left and a chance to make this a three-score game. You know, not saying that Coach Andrew Carlson, who's a great coach, can't cook something up, but the way Boone Central's defense is played tonight, if this gets to three touchdowns, that's going to be tough for Battle Creek.
0: It's going to be very tough. And I don't think if you're Battle Creek in this situation with 29 seconds, I don't think you do anything too crazy.
1: Right.
0: Partly because you're just not executing, quite frankly. You're just not the snaps and such have been a real struggle. And the other side is that you just haven't punted the ball well either.
1: Right.
0: The last punt was really good.
1: Taking a look across C2, by the way, a team that Battle Creek's going to see later this season. It's weird. No Chad Cotto on the sidelines this year. James Kaiser, the coach. Turns out Cedar Catholic's still pretty good. They're up on SCOTUS right now, 26-0 in the second quarter. Higby on to punt it away. That's a good one. Spirals into Boone Central territory. Takes a Battle Creek roll.
0: Good kick.
1: I think Battle Creek's got the punting situation figured out at the very least. That was a 45-yarder. No return. Flips the field. Boone Central with only one timeout and 70 yards of Bob Schnitzler Field in front of them.
0: And we'll see how aggressive Boone Central elects to be. Or do you, play it conservative? And you don't want to. The last thing you want to do is turn the ball over here and give Battle Creek momentum. You've really kind of dominated this first half, even though 13-0 is not an insurmountable lead. But you've really been the better team in this first half. You don't want to give Battle Creek any chances. We'll see. In fact, I'm going to throw the football.
1: It's a pretty good quarterback. Oh, they had crossing patterns there, trying to get it to the flag route. That was Webster, too tall. It'll be second down.
0: And not a terrible pass that time, just a little bit out of the outstretched hands, but he didn't put the ball in harm's way. That's kind of the big thing here. If you give your receiver a chance to catch it, and if he can't, nobody can.
1: That's what you call a bad miss, if such a thing is possible. Hudson 5-for-8 through the air. One of those completions to himself on a batted ball. He's got 29 yards and a touchdown pass. Hudson rolling out again. Looking deep on the run. Wide open in stride. Deep in the Battle Creek territory. He's gone. Touchdown Tyson Webster. A missile thrown by Cade Hudson. And Webster caught it in full stride.
0: Wow. There you go. I mean, Coach Albers there knows he's got a star there at quarterback. Watch this spiral. You can't really see it on the replay, but what a perfect spiral that was right to his receiver in Webster. And again, another sure catch. Webster takes it to the house. Secure that football. It's a not an easy catch.
1: Timeout called on the run. He knocked that one on the button. I mean, that was a perfect throw. 70 yards, and now Boone Central up 20. They call timeout. I wonder if the discussion is maybe about trying to get that extra point back by going for two just before the half.
0: Yeah, that might be what they're talking about here. We're going to see it again. Now watch Hudson just scrambles to his right. He can throw. He throws as well on the run as anybody I've seen in a while.
1: That is such a pretty throw, and a great catch. That's a great job by Webster to get behind the defense. Also, ran a great route, sure-handed. You talked about it, Lou. Sometimes those can be real hard to catch when it's just you out there.
0: Yeah.
1: He secured it and took it.
0: Yeah, no problem there with that catch. And I tell you what, again, I'm just so impressed with the way Hudson can throw the football when he's on.

0: run. He really throws a dime, and that was as good a pass. I don't think Patrick Mahomes could have thrown one any better than that one.
1: Right now, I don't know that Patrick Mahomes is throwing to anybody.
0: Maybe not.
1: He's going to make a decision. I got my fantasy football draft this weekend. Boone Central is going for two. Hudson against the grain. Corner, got it.
0: Got it.
1: Two-point conversion is good. We'll keep it here. Just 7 seconds left in the first half. Caden Miller gets the two-point conversion. But, boy, that is exactly what Boone Central needed. A big hitter before the end of the half. And, again, it's their defense that's setting them up, making big plays,
0: yeah.
1: And the Cardinals are taking advantage.
0: Defense has really dominated the half, and now the offense is really starting to pick it up as well. And they've had the field position, and even when they didn't, in this case, they still score. And I think you see what Coach Albers sees with his team. There was no hesitation.
1: Nope.
0: Maybe it's because I'm just that way. But you start thinking, well, maybe you don't want to take a chance.
1: Yeah.
0: You don't want to have a bad play. And then, no, you got one of the best quarterbacks in the state. You go out and you make plays, and you see what happened. 21-0 now, likely is going to be the score as we go into halftime.
1: By the way, a kudos to the Boone Central student section, a student section theme that actually makes sense. They're tropical themed on a night where it feels like we are in somewhere in the tropics.
0: Yeah.
1: It is hot and humid. They wear those, you'll see that every once in a while during basketball season. And I always think it's tough to layer up, in like negative 10 and then take, get into the gym and you've got your Hawaiian shirt on.
0: With that theme, maybe they should wear like coats and galoshes.
1: Well, we don't want anybody passing out over there. Hudson will kick it away, just angling it to the near sideline from the 10. Here comes Cruz. Let's see what he can do with it. Trying to reverse the field, still on his feet. Decent return out across the 25 to the 26. But that takes us to the end of the first half. Boy, Boone Central took them a little bit to get going, but a dominant second quarter has them up 3 touchdowns at the break. 21-0. Halftime show coming up. You're watching NCN.
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0: Can we get them here to build an aquatic center before the game's over? 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
1: 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Highlights coming up next. 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
4: We just thought we were helping her get some better sleep, and it turned out she had had cancer, and not just one, but two kinds. Her dad actually came with her to that appointment. I was like, it's pretty routine, just get her in so we can see if he also thinks she needs her tonsils out. And they called me and said, yes, Dr. Altman thinks her tonsils are enlarged, but there's another issue. When he was doing his thorough examination, masses felt different in her thyroid. And so that same day, he worked to get her in the ultrasound, and they got her right in the ultrasound and found, he described it as more nodules than actual thyroid. The day he had the call and tell me that it was cancer, he was very kind and patient with me as I asked my questions. Dr. Altman, for sure, is forever in our hearts.
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6: Boone Central feeling pretty good on the road right now. They're up 21-0 on Battle Creek here at Bob Schnitzler Field alongside Lou Seifker. I'm Eric McKay. Let's take a look at some halftime highlights. That's brought to you by Sartor Hamann Jewelers. Stunning engagement collections, exceptional diamonds, dazzling gemstones, all can be found at their Lincoln and Grand Island locations. Lou, you see defensive play there, but Boone Central offensively, I mean, I'm already running out of superlatives for Cade Hudson. That kind of play right there to extend it, finds Colin Spangler. Boone Central's up early.
7: Yeah, just kept that play alive and lobbed that one up there. Spangler makes the difficult wide open in the end zone catch.
6: Now Hudson doing it with his legs on the read option. Shimmies off that final defender into the end zone. That's a 21-yard touchdown scamper. Made Boone Central up 13-0 at that point.

0: Boone Central trying to keep things going. This was a nice defensive stop by Battle Creek. What you're not seeing, though, is what Boone Central has done defensively. As we're about to see, I think, a big play here from Boone Central. We'll talk about Boone Central's defense. You'll see it here. This defense has limited Battle Creek to 31 yards of offense. They are net negative in the running game right now, Lou. And then it doesn't help when you've got a quarterback that can make a play like this.
1: Yeah, this is an elite play. Look at that throw on the money. Great catch. 75-yard touchdown. And, wow, Boone Central, what a boost that was. Already up 13-0, but to score on a play like that right before the end of the half just gives the Cardinals all the momentum here at halftime.
0: How about Tyson Webster did not have a catch coming into this year as a high schooler. He's got three for tonight. 79 yards and that touchdown. As we see, it's 21-0. Boone Central with the lead over Battle Creek at the break. More halftime show coming up. You're watching NCN.
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5: 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He had harvested some bone from my knee and had applied it to my scaphoid. Everybody here has been very helpful. They brought me a long way from where I was at, which was not being able to move my hand as much as I can now. 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And once you come to experience this place, I think you'll agree that it's a good place.
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1: There's a couple of things that stands out. One, their attention to detail. Two, their timeliness. And three, when it comes to just their knowledge on a plethora of things that they had to do in this building, was absolutely amazing. I couldn't have asked for a better group to come in and work on this project, just because of the fact that they were able to tackle a lot of different things. They had the personnel and the people to get it all done.
2: 21-0 Boone Central with the lead over Battle Creek at the half here in Battle Creek. We'll take a look at some other scores from around C2. Game of the night in this class tonight, probably that Malcolm Utan game in Utan. The Clippers ahead of that one, 14-0 at the half. Interesting score there. Norfolk Catholic, obviously a team both these teams will be facing later this year, ahead at the break, but not by much. They're up on Loganview, but it's just 3-0 at the half there between the Knights and Loganview. The Orchanticleers, they're for real again, it looks like. They're ahead of Central City late second quarter, 26-14 on the road. That's an impressive score. Cedar Catholic up on SCOTUS. Central Catholic, 26-3. Bishop Newman has scored, but West Point Beamer still leading 20-14. Bergen Catholic off to a great start, 49-0. They lead Wilbur Claytonia at the half, and the battle for the sword tonight in the capital city. Lincoln Lutheran leading Lincoln Christian 21-8. And welcome back to 11-man football, Plainview Osmond. They've got the lead on the road against Donovan Trumbull tonight, 14-6. Coach Schmidt's Pirates, they've got a lot of talent. I think that's one of the teams that might be able to make the transition okay. They got a tough schedule ahead of them, but I think that's a team to watch in C2 this year.
3: You mentioned Norfolk Catholic up 3-0. That's a little surprising with Norfolk Catholic in their history. But, you know, Jeff Beller's seat's getting a little hot, I think, there in Norfolk Catholic. That's a joke, by the way.
2: It is.
3: Sorry,
2: I was paying attention to what was going on in the field, and I completely missed your joke, Lou, which I'm sure was hilarious. We're going to take a break, let Lou explain to me the joke, and then we'll come back with the second half. Not exactly in midseason form yet, folks. We apologize. You're watching high school football on NCN.
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5: We just thought we were helping her get some better sleep, and it turned out she had cancer, and not just one but two kinds. Her dad actually came with her to that appointment. I was like, it's pretty routine, just get her in so we can see if he also thinks she needs her tonsils out. And they called me and said, yes, Dr. Altman thinks her tonsils are enlarged, but there's another issue. When he was doing his thorough examination, masses felt different in her thyroid. And so that same day, he worked to get her into ultrasound, and they got her right into ultrasound and found, he described it as more nodules than actual thyroid. The day he had to call and tell me that it was cancer, he was very kind and patient with me as I asked my questions. Dr. Altman, for sure, is forever in our hearts.
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2: 21-0, Boone Central with the lead over Battle Creek on our scoreboard, which is brought to you.

0: like that with Hooker is there's nothing there. Hey, make sure you secure the football. You did a good job of that when you had three or four Battle Creek special teams players that are bearing down on him. But good job there, Battle Creek, getting down there and not you know, it's one thing with Boone Central. A lot of that first half, they had pretty good field position. They're going to, this is their, I think, the worst of the game here.
1: Starting from their own 19. Back to the ground. Up the middle goes Dozler for a few. They had gone away from the running game a little bit toward the end of the second quarter. This was as balanced an offense as you can get. 100 yards rushing, 99 yards through the air, wow, in the first half for Boone Central.
0: Yeah, that's fantastic. And I'm sure that's what Coach Albers would like to see continue and make this team so hard to defend when, you know, certainly when you're successful on running and throwing the football.
1: Second down and seven after the gain of three. Dozler had 41 yards on the ground in the first half. Quick hitter, far side, caught in traffic. Boy, that's great concentration. Yeah. By Caden Miller. This is a great connection between these two.
0: Yeah.
1: Miller has first down yardage across the 30 to the 35 yard line.
0: Yeah, you mentioned that. That's it's just great concentration. You know you're going to get hit, and you hang on to the football and pick up the first down. That is a fantastic combination between Hudson and Miller.
1: Miller's second catch tonight for 33 yards. On first down, back to the ground, here's Wazanis. I really like this 1-2 punch that Boone Central has in the running game.
0: Yeah.
1: They're not going to have to lean on one guy, it looks like. Wazanis able to get five there. It's second and five.
0: Yeah, both guys very similar. They're tough runners inside, but they can also take you outside and get around that edge. So two really good running backs. That's such a luxury, especially in a, you know, you start getting down in the smaller classes. It's a luxury to have a couple guys that can make the defense worry about you.
1: Second and five, triple option, pitch with Zanis. Got some speed, found the hole, broke the tackle, no flags. He is gone. Touchdown, Colton with Zanis, 60 yards. And Boone Central pouring it on in Battle Creek.
0: Well, right on cue. We just talked about that. Got with Zanis, you got you know, the inside running of him and Dozler, but you got, we just mentioned that, you got guys that could take it outside. He gets around one defender here, gets through that hole, and shows the speed to run away from the defense. So inside, outside, it doesn't matter. Both these guys are quality backs. Uzanis with an outstanding run that time for the big touchdown.
1: He had just one rushing touchdown all last season. Again, was really sort of a fourth quarterback. Did not see much time again because they had Banish and Dozler as their top two runners last year, but Wazanis getting the time this year and taking advantage. Extra point, a little low and wobbly, but gets the job done. So 10-13 to go, third quarter. Cardinals extend their lead. It's 28-0. You're watching News Channel Nebraska.
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1: Twenty-8-0 Boone Central with the lead in our third quarter, brought to you by Husker Rehab, treating the cause of the pain, not just the symptoms. The cause of the pain for Battle Creek right now, this balanced Boone Central offensive attack. Two touchdowns through the air, two on the ground. The latest is a 60-yard run by Colton Wazanis. This one taken by an upback at the 23-yard line. Pretty good field position here for Battle Creek after Austin Karstens, the sophomore, gets it to the 40-yard line.
0: Well, last drive, just kind of, and certainly that run by Wozanis

0: feels like a kill shot. I mean, you had an 81-yard touchdown drive there to start the half, already up 21 to nothing. And now it's not a hill to climb for Battle Creek. It's a mountain. And you got to get something started here on this possession if you're going to have any chance to come back in this game.
1: I know we're not covering Class A tonight. I do want to mention this. They are at the half at Buell Stadium. Millard South, Millard North, tied at 14.
0: Wow.
1: At the half. Keep an eye on that one. That Millard North team pretty loaded as well. Battle Creek's first play goes for a couple. It's Cruz up the middle. I think even with this four-touchdown deficit, Lou, I do think they want to still try to establish the running game.
0: Absolutely.
1: At this point, becoming one-dimensional with the way Boone Central's defense is played, I think would be too much to overcome.
0: Yeah, you got to. I mean, if you're Battle Creek, it doesn't matter who you're playing, you got to be able to run the ball some.
1: Yeah.
0: I mean, that's their bread and butter. And really, at this point, you're not waving the white flag, but certainly you're just trying to clean some things up. You had kind of a rough first half with execution, and you're certainly playing a great team here. Right now, it's starting the third quarter. You've just got to start cleaning those things up.
1: Play action. Thompson rolls out. Well timed. Caught. Far sideline. Still on his feet. Finally brought down in Boone Central territory. That's Camden Showalter making the play at the 46-yard line. And a first down for Battle Creek. Their first in quite some time.
0: Yes, Thompson saying, I can roll out and throw just as well here. I mean, I can do it too. And that was a good job rolling to his right, and then Showalter picks up that first down. So much needed conversion that time by Battle Creek.
1: Showalter's first reception goes for 12, gets him to the Boone Central 46-yard line. Cruz wasn't able to bounce to the outside there. Boone Central swarms on him, minimizing the gain across the 45 to the 44-yard line, where it'll be second and 8.
0: And if you're Battle Creek, and you know, coaching staff certainly telling the kids, it's not, you know, let's not look at the scoreboard now. We're going to try to win this drive and try to execute on this drive, put points on the board. You can't get 28 points back on one drive. You just got to take care of business here. And you know, certainly, again, you're not waving the white flag, but you know, you want to just start playing better football right now and maybe give yourself a chance to get back in this thing.
1: Second down and 8. Pitch near side, Cruz. This has been a nice play for them tonight. It is again. Cruz on the cutback. Gets first down yardage. Out across the 35 to the 34-yard line. That's a 10-yard gain and a first down for the Braves. Cruz slow to get up, and a flag comes in at the end of the play as well. A lot to sort out here.
0: Yeah, unfortunate. I think that might come back here. And Cruz is one of those guys, though, when he touches the ball, I mean, he's one of those guys you just stand up. You expect something big to happen. You got to, it looks like a...
1: It's going to be a hold on Battle Creek.
0: Yeah, hold on Battle Creek.
1: So that'll negate a 10-yard run with a 10-yard penalty. Even worse, Hunter Cruz is down. Now, it looks like, you know, again, it is an upper 80-degree night with high humidity. You're going to see cramps, and while you don't want to speculate, that is what it kind of looks like we're dealing with here.
0: Usually when you got that leg extended and you're pushing that foot down trying to ease that, it's usually a calf cramp. I've had enough of those to know that those hurt.
1: That is painful. It is hard enough, you know, you get those in like the middle of the night sometimes. It's hard enough for me to function just to get out of bed. I can't imagine having one of those and then getting back out and running into the teeth of a Boone Central defense.
0: Yeah, I mean, I've had those cramps and they don't put me back in the game because usually I'm crying so much. Asking for my mom, stuff like that, you know.
1: But again, here you've got Battle Creek starting to move the ball a little bit. Penalties getting in the way, just not able to get out of their own way tonight, and that has been an issue. Well, Boone Central, you know, honestly, don't have their regular head coach tonight. Coach Albers, a longtime assistant. He's been with this program for over a decade now. I believe his 13th year with the program, and that continuity shows. This team ready to go tonight, and they've looked very, very solid.
0: Yeah, absolutely no drop-off, that's for sure, and Coach Albers has to be pretty excited the way the defense has played tonight.
1: Yeah.
0: They've really been dominant as the defensive coordinator of the program.
1: Albers normally the defensive coordinator, remains that as well. Boy, Cruz, this cramp a little worse. He's still limping pretty heavily as he walks off the field. So get that young man hydrated, try to get him back out there.
0: Boy, yeah, he's walking awfully gingerly right now. So, yeah.

0: And that's the problem with those cramps sometimes is they'll come back. Yep. I mean, they're hard to get rid of when they're, especially the way he's walking right now. I mean, that might be a problem the rest of the ballgame.
1: So the penalty moves them back into their own territory at the 46-yard line. So it will be second and about 18 after that penalty. Cruised. Still trying to get off the field. This is about 1/32nd the normal Hunter Cruise speed.
0: That's what it looks like when I get out of bed in the morning. That's my dogs. They're all excited to go outside, and I'm walking like that.
1: All right, so second and 18, Battle Creek. See if they can restart the drive. Had shown some promise before the penalty. Boone Central pinning their ears back. They back up. Thompson facing late pressure. Over the top has a man too tall for everybody, though. Pretty well covered. I think he was trying to get it to Witzel in that 6-7 frame. But that pass even too tall for him. It'll be third and long.
0: Yeah, first half, Battle Creek was only 2 of 7 on third down, and one of those was on a penalty.
1: Yeah.
0: So they've only really been able to execute on third down one time in this ballgame so far, and third and 18 is not where you really want to be when you're having problems with execution.
1: And again, they do not have their top offensive weapon in Hunter Cruise available right now. Third and 18, three receivers split to the near side, to the left of Thompson, single receiver to the right. Thompson pressured, blitz picked up, Thompson in trouble, Thompson sacked. Guess who? Camden Redler in there again. Dozler in on it as well. Might as well give Will Roberts some credit for that one also. That was a team sack all the way back to the 38-yard line in a drive that had started with so much promise. Now stalls again, and the punt unit comes out.
0: Well, every name that you just mentioned has been around the football every play. Yeah. Those guys are relentless. And Redler especially, he has been an absolute dominant force in this game. And well, here we go again, another punt situation. And although Battle Creek did get it rectified. Oh, high snap.
1: Nice job by Higby to handle it. Gets a pretty good kick away. This will take a Battle Creek roll inside the 20. It'll be down all the way down at about the 18, 17-yard line. So another really good punt. That one 47 yards, no return. Trey Higby coming on as the second punter tonight. I think he's won the job.
0: Yeah, he's done a nice, really nice job. And one thing he's done really well is he's put that ball, it's been low, but they've been short of where the fielder is going to be. But once they hit it, they roll. So he's getting 10, 15 yards on those rolls because you don't want to, you know, if you're one of the Boone Central guys, you don't want to come up and field it and risk a fumble. You just kind of let it roll, and that's given them, you know, the last three kicks have all been really good.
1: So first and 10 from the 17. Hudson hands off Wazanis. We're trying to break one again, keeping those legs churning. Boy, I like this.
0: Yeah.
1: Colton Wazanis, the talented young running back. Again, 5'9", 165.
0: Yeah.
1: Gets a first down on the 10-yard gain.
0: He runs more like 235 out there. Tough guy to bring down. You love that if you're Boone Central. This might be now where you're up 28-0. You might just ground it out here a little bit.
1: Yep.
0: Especially with not great field position.
1: That puts Wazanis over the century mark on 9 carries. Got 101 yards. Option play. This has been big for them. Ball hits the turf, though. Wazanis fields it. Battle Creek all over it in the backfield. That's Trey Higby making the stop. A pretty big loss. It'll be second down back at the 21-yard line after that loss of 6.
0: And Battle Creek, I didn't see the defender. Hopefully we'll see here in the replay. Got to Hudson very quickly. Forced a kind of a quick pitch. That was Witzel.
1: Witzel in there.
0: Got in there very quick. Disrupted that play.
1: Our replay is brought to you in part by Beatrice Community Hospital. Incredible care. Incredibly close. Second down and 16, balls at the 21. Pressure again in the backfield. Hudson tried to flip it forward. They call it incomplete. I think they're going to say there was a receiver in the area, so no grounding. Looked like Preston Hooker was over there. So presence of mind.
0: A smart play. Now they're going to talk about it here.
1: It did not cross the line of scrimmage, I don't think, but Hooker was over there.
0: Let's see.
1: And they're going to talk it over here. It's an incomplete pass as of now. Would set up a third down and 16 or 17 back at the 21-yard line.
0: That looks like, they're still chatting, or even though both teams are lined up for the next play. I think they're going to let this one go. Nevertheless, whether it's a penalty or not, it's a good play there by Hudson just to get rid of the football before he takes the sack.
1: Third and long. Battle Creek showing pressure again. Here they come. Hudson setting up the screen to the far side. There is no one behind Wazanis. Makes one man miss. Wazanis stays on his feet, falls forward. It's going to be close. Whew. Depends on the spot. Boy, that was set up. They've got him about a yard shy on a gain of 16. It was, I think, Ashton Kuhar who slowed up this play. Otherwise, Wazanis might still be running.
0: It might be six, yeah. Good cut inside there by Wazanis, and then I think he's going to be maybe a yard short.
1: Oh, they gave him the first down,
0: got
1: it.
0: Wow.
1: That's a 17-yard gain and a first down for Colton Wazanis.
0: Wow. Yeah, I mean, it was across the field from us. I thought he might have come down with his knee a little short, but obviously officials have a much better vantage point than I do.
1: So from the 37-yard line, first down and 10. Back to the ground, back to Wazanis. Trying to cut back. There's nothing there. Stood up. Oh, look at this strength. Look at the rugby scrum moving forward.
0: Yeah.
1: Boone Central. Teamwork making the dream work on a gain of about four.
0: Team's practicing up in Wayne with the rugby.
1: Yeah. Well, that was Dozler that time who ran it, not Wazanis.
0: Again, clock ticking away here in the third quarter, and Boone Central doesn't have to be in a big hurry. They can take their time, and, we'll see if they elect to. You know, I think it's early enough. You still try to run your offense, but I think you're going to see a lot of running plays here the rest of the way.
1: Second and five, option. Hudson keeps. Solid gain. That's all Boone Central's looking for right now. Gets to about the 45, where it'll be third down and two. Levi Mullen makes the stop. Talented sophomore. Tommy Wemhoff in there as well. It'll be third and two. Hudson 36 yards on the ground to go along with 128 through the air. Third and two. Hudson, keeper. Nope, not going to get there. Battle Creek read that brilliantly. Guess who was in there? Hunter Cruz. Henry Godin in on the stop as well. No gain. It'll be fourth down.
0: Well, even after having some what looked like pretty bad cramps, you got players like Cruz that just make plays. That are always around the football.
1: Fourth and two. I wonder, Boone Central thinking of keeping the offense back out there.
0: Well, up 28-0, the way your defense is played, you can sure think about that. We'll see if they, looks like they're going to punt.
1: It's hard to tell. Hudson is the punter for the team as well. He is lined up sort of halfway between punting and being a quarterback. And I think Battle Creek's going to burn a timeout. They were not ready for a punt formation. We'll take a timeout as well. 2:38 to go, third quarter. Cardinals up 28. You're watching News Channel Nebraska.
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3: And we're going to wear those yellow jackets to show people that we're a little old school, but we're also the important broadcast for the night.
1: Correction, that was Boone Central that called that timeout. They will be in punt formation.

0: Doesn't necessarily mean a punt is coming on 4th and 2, but up 28. You think they might be booting one here alongside Lou Seifker. I'm Eric McKay.
1: What a threat you have back there in Kate Hudson as the punter. I mean, we've seen what he can do and how he can improvise.
0: Tyon Thompson back deep to return. It is a fake. Hudson over the top has a man wide open, first down. Down the near sideline into Battle Creek territory. That's Preston Hooker, who snuck out, got the first down to the 26-yard line.
1: Well, again, that almost seems like maybe something that they worked on this week, because Hooker was so wide open there. Just got behind the defense when they're, you know, pursuing Hudson, and allowed Hooker to get behind the defense, and Hudson does what he does, and that's deliver strikes on a run. Big first down there for Boone Central and Preston Hooker.
0: Gain of 29. Hooker, the sixth different Cardinal to catch a pass tonight. Sets him up 1st and 10 now with the Battle Creek 26. Trying to put this one away. Another touchdown, an extra point. Initiates the running clock rule. Here's Dozler. Pitch a little behind him. Able to handle it. Get a solid gain. Close to the 20. They'll give him the 20. On a gain of 6, it'll be 2nd and 4.
1: That was another good, tough run. These running backs for Boone Central are just physical. That offensive line has been very good in this ball game.
0: Boone Central, they got this game tonight, their home opener. Next week, they'll take on Summerland, who were not exactly welcomed to the 11-man game last night by Valentine. That's going to happen against a lot of teams that play Valentine this year. Here's Wazanis up the middle. Boy, you could just do kind of a your turn, my turn thing with these running backs. Yeah. Wazanis straight ahead for 5 more and a first down.
1: That's kind of like a right cross, right uppercut, you know what I mean? They both hurt.
0: That Valentine team, that's the team Battle Creek will play next week. You talked about this earlier, Lou. This the schedule makers, I don't know what Andrew Carlson did to them. Boone Central, then at Valentine, home to Bishop Newman, at UTAN, at Plainview Osmond, versus Cedar Catholic, at Norfolk Catholic. You find me somebody at C2's that's got a tougher first 7 than that.
1: And then they end the season at Ohio State.
0: Yeah, exactly. Wazanis again up the middle. Well, he's slippery. Breaks a couple tackles out across the 15. They'll give him the 11. That's a gain of about 4. Well, they give him 5, 2nd down and 5, so just tearing off 5-yard chunks at this point.
1: Yeah, really wearing down Battle Creek at this point.
0: Wazanis and Dozler in the backfield. 2nd and 5 from the 10. Back to Wazanis. Soft tackle to the right. Close to first down yardage. Stopped on the play by Higby and Witzel. Gain of 3, it'll be 3rd and about 2.
1: I really just kind of owning the line of scrimmage right now.
0: Yeah. You talk about especially that right side with Rolfe and Roberts. Again, Roberts, I think, is an All-State caliber guard. He's probably going to be playing at the next level if he wants to.
1: Yeah, Rolfe on that right tackle is pretty good, too.
0: 3rd down and 2. They go to that right side. Wazanis up the middle has enough. Out across the 5 with a 4-yard line. It'll be 1st and goal, Boone Central.
1: Yeah, that's going to likely be the last play of the quarter.
0: And they get inside the 5. Both teams head to the sideline. We've played 3. 28-0 Boone Central dominating in week 1. 4th quarter next. You're watching News Channel Nebraska.
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1: Minutes of regulation football left at Bob Schnitzler Field. It is first and goal, Boone Central, trying to make this a running clock game. This is kind of a rubber match. Battle Creek beat them 2 years ago in Albion by 20, 27-7. Last year, Boone Central comes here, gets the 28-point win. Now they're up 28. The road teams have been owning this rivalry since its renewal 3 years ago.
2: And it's definitely a Been dominated by the road team here tonight. Cardinals, as you just mentioned, touchdown, extra point, and then the clock will not stop the rest until they get it underneath the 35-point mark.
1: They give it to Dozler up the middle, and he walks in. Touchdown, Boone Central. Darren Dozler's first touchdown run tonight, and the Cardinals' dominance continues.
2: That's right up the middle. Power football from the Cardinals, and Dozler, the bulldozer, straight ahead. Great block, cutback block there, and touchdown Boone Central. Now this extra point, all important extra point for the Cardinals.
1: They did botch one earlier tonight.
2: Yep.
1: Hudson has made every kick he's been able to attempt. There was a bad snap earlier. This one angling to the left, just got it through. So running clock rule is on. One play into the fourth quarter, 35-0. Boone Central with the lead. You're watching News Channel Nebraska.
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1: .56 to go in the game. We've got continual clock, 35-point lead for Boone Central alongside Lou Seifger. I'm Eric McKay. This one into the end zone. And Battle Creek will head back out on offense. Now it's just staying healthy, playing the best football you can, trying to finish on a high and get ready for Valentine on the road next week.
2: As we've already mentioned, that Badger's a pretty good football team, so yeah, it won't be easy for sure. And the most important thing, I think, if you're Battle Creek now is get something going here before the end of the game. Give yourself something to build on. Give yourself something to feel good about come practice on Monday or tomorrow or whenever they practice next.
1: First and 10 from the 20. Thompson going with a quick hitter. Oh, that was almost trouble. Wazanis had a bead on that one. Looking for Witzel. It'll be second down.
2: I mean, that's a play I think you're going to continue to go to this year, especially a slant like that with Witzel, because he's got that athletic ability. I think he will be a guy around the goal line that will be fun to watch with his, just tall frame and his jumping ability.
1: So second down, 10.
2: But I think if you're a Boone Central fan, I think the one thing that you've got to be real pleasantly surprised is just how dominant this defense
1: has
2: been. You figured they would be good. I think they were better than good tonight.
1: Second and 10 from the 20. In motion, Kaler. Thompson looking for a misdirection. He'll take it himself. He's got some room. Thompson coming near side. There's a first down. And Moore spins his way out of bounds

0: at the 37, a 17-yard scramble. By far the longest play for Battle Creek, not just this half, but tonight, that 17-yard run.
1: Well, there you go. And Thompson just kind of scrambling, making something happen with his feet. Picks up a nice gain, and that's exactly what Battle Creek needs right now. They just need some momentum. They need some positives. Obviously, take a miracle at this point with the running clock to win this game, but you try to improve just your mindset a little bit here with, as we've already said several times, a very difficult schedule ahead of you.
0: First and 10 from the 36. A lot of pre-snap movement by Boone Central defensively. Thompson on play action again, in trouble. Able to escape. Thompson downfield. Had a man. Couldn't hit him. That was Cruz, who had broken free. Nice job by Thompson to extend the play, all for naught. It'll be second down.
1: That just shows you how difficult it is sometimes to throw when you're scrambling like that. And it looked like Cruz was coming in, and Thompson tried to lead him a little bit, and they just missed each other. But, boy, Cruz was wide open there. If he completes that pass, that might have been a touchdown.
0: That was Spangler providing the pressure for Boone Central. Second and 10 from the 36. A pitch to Cruz this time. Get the ball into his hand somehow. Boone Central able to stretch the play. Cruz bumped out after a gain of a couple. And we talked about this coming into tonight. This is as thin a Boone Central roster as I think I've ever seen.
1: Yeah.
0: There are only 29 guys on this roster as we've got a Battle Creek player down.
1: Yeah, that's, it looks like another cramp here.
0: Yep.
1: It's definitely what it looks like. And well, yeah, the numbers, that's not something you see from Boone Central very often.
0: No.
1: Is that few players out right now for football. So that's always a concern. And,
0: yeah. And
1: again, with tough schedules and physical football ahead of you, you're going to have some attrition. You're going to have some guys that get banged up. And if you just, you know, sometimes a numbers game is against you, and that's for Boone Central. You want to stay healthy as long as you can and as often as you can.
0: That was Tommy Wemhoff. Looks like he'll be all right. But for Boone Central, you know, so much history. They've made five straight trips to the playoffs. Last year they lost to Kearney Catholic in the first round. Made six trips to the title game of won three state championships, including one under Mark Hudson back in 2014. Two for the legendary Arnie Johnson.
1: I believe they were champs in 2023, were they not, in Class
0: That's
1: C1?
0: That's true. You're correct. 2023, my apologies.
1: Yeah, that was a heck of a football team.
0: Third down and 8 for Battle Creek. Thompson able to get it out on the run. This will be shy of first down yardage for Barrett Kaler, who's looking to be quite an option out of the backfield for them in the passing game. Gets to the 42-yard line. Gain of 4. It'll be 4th and 4.
1: How about you, Eric? But I'm getting to be very friendly with some flies up here.
0: Yeah, boy, they are out in full force tonight, aren't they?
1: I should have wore deodorant. I'm sorry.
0: It's one of the downsides. You know, I love football in rural Nebraska, playing next to pasture land and stuff like that. You do have to deal with some of the downsides of pasture land. The insects are out on a humid night here in Madison County. 4th and 4.
1: Going for it, why not? Down 35.
0: Thompson try to do it with his legs, angling near sideline. It'll depend on the spot. I don't think he got there.
1: I think he might be a little bit short.
0: Good pursuit there by Boone Central. That play finished off by Preston Hooker. Oh, they gave it to him. He got it there at the end. Just stretched enough at the near sideline to get the 4 yards he needed and a first down.
1: A great effort that time by Thompson. Kind of running for his life a little bit, but
0: yeah,
1: Picks up the first down. Great effort. You like that effort. No matter what the score is, you want your guys playing hard. And Thompson did everything he could to get that first down.
0: first and 10. Now from the 47-yard line. Oh, the quick hitter, Higby, far side. He's got some blockers set up. Far sideline, Higby with the stiff arm into Boone Central territory. Across the 45 to the 44, it'll be second down and short for Battle Creek on Trey Higby's second reception tonight.
1: You don't see, rarely do you come into Schnitzler Field and see Battle Creek down by 35 points.
0: Really don't. They graduated a lot of seniors. Again, there are only 10 seniors between these two rosters. A couple of really young teams tonight. Bad snap there. Thompson had no chance. That's a big loss back in their own territory at the 45-yard line, loss of 10. That is the fifth time tonight, that Thompson has been brought down deep in the backfield.
1: It's game number one. It's hard to tell just how good you are or how bad you are, depending on the team. I think, things can get inflated either way. But I'm really impressed with this Boone Central team, especially on this defensive side. I really like the way they run to the football. They're physical. They tackle well. That'll give them a chance to be in just about every game that they play this season.
0: Timeout called. We'll take one as well. 35-0 Boone Central leading. You're watching News Channel Nebraska.
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0: Third down and 12 coming up for Battle Creek. Stick around, folks. The conclusion of the game, we'll take a look at our top plays brought to you by Elkhorn Valley Bank and Trust. There is a difference. Third and 12 for Battle Creek after the fifth sack of the game by Boone Central. Alongside Lou Siefker, I'm Eric McKay. Week one across the state of Nebraska. Thompson did not have a chance. Immediately into the backfield, Colin Spangler with the sack, and it'll be fourth and long.
1: Bit of a sack party going on now for the Cardinals.
0: Thompson loses a couple more, and I think Battle Creek just going to punt this one away. Also, at the conclusion of the game, we'll talk to our player of the game. That's brought to you by Nebraska Orthopedic Center. Check out their newest location. That's at 33rd and Salt Creek, right there in Lincoln, Nebraska. So Higby will be punting with the wind in his face for the first time, although it's really calmed down here after the sun went down. Another good low kick. Fielded on a couple of hops at the 19. Coming near side, flag comes in as Miller brought down near sideline at the 34. Boone Central will likely be backed up a bit, though. I think there was a hold behind the play.
1: Yeah, I believe that is the call. Although at this stage of the game, it's not going to mean much because Boone Central is just going to be able to run the clock out, most likely.
0: That they will. So Boone Central with Eric Albers as the coach tonight, filling in for Mark Hudson. Longtime assistant with this program, has been here as long as Hudson has. He's a Burwell, Nebraska native, graduated as a Burwell Longhorn, went to UNK.
1: You know he's a tough guy if he came from Burwell,
0: yeah,
1: right?
0: Gotta be. And now we've got a timeout, like a personnel issue out there for Boone Central. So we'll take a break as well. Come back with the conclusion of this one. 5-touchdown lead for the Cardinals. You're watching News Channel Nebraska.
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1: All right, 4:47 to go. Boone Central going to try to just run this one out, get to 1-0. Ahead of their home opener next week with Summerland, a district that's got Loganview, North Bend Central, Schuyler, SCOTUS, West Point, Beamer. That's a maybe no out-and-out favorites in that district, but I think a lot of talent in that district. And I think Boone Central has certainly established themselves as maybe among the favorites. We talked about West Point Beamer playing well against Bishop Newman tonight. New quarterback in there, by the way. That is Pete Hudson, the freshman. So Hudson to Hudson.
2: Yeah. Yeah, you know, again, if Boone Central is able to play physically and play, especially on the defensive side of the ball, and you've got a guy like Hudson at quarterback, Cade Hudson in this case.
1: Yep.
2: I mean, you got a chance to win just about every game. I mean, you should be in every game the way they've played, at least the way they've played tonight on the defensive side of the ball.
1: Second down and two, option. Pitch, far side, not much. A loss on the play, in fact. That's Jacob Crone, another freshman in there for Boone Central. Good pursuit, though, by Austin Carstens. I'll say no gain. It'll be third and two. As for those other teams in the district, North Bend Central up 10 on Omaha Brownell Talbot. It's 28-18. We talked about West Point Beamer. They're now trailing Bishop Newman 27-20 as they head to the fourth quarter. Loganview down to Norfolk Catholic 10-0. That's late fourth quarter. Looks like Norfolk Catholic's going to escape with the win there. Schuyler, meanwhile, trailing to H&H 29-0. Third and two, Hudson around the outside. He's got the first down. Well, I guess you just put a Hudson at quarterback and just let good things happen.
2: Yeah.
1: Across the 40 to the 42-yard line on a gain of about 10 or 11, and that'll be a first down. Yo, Hudson, a freshman, but already 6'1", 175.
2: And Coach Albers, before the game, said, what do I do tonight, Lou? And I said, give it to Hudson.
1: There you go.
2: And that's, you know, so.
1: That's right. Lou gets the credit.
2: Yeah.
1: You heard it here first. First and 10 at the 44.
2: May or may not be fabricated. I'm just...
1: Option play. Hudson cuts up field. He's got some room again. Out across midfield into Battle Creek territory. They'll mark him now right at midfield. On a gain of about 6. Second down and 4. You know, Battle Creek, familiar foes in the district. Cedar Catholic, Norfolk Catholic, Plainview, Osmond, Summerland. That is, we talked about the schedule earlier.
2: Mm-hmm.
1: It's just going to be a rough, rough year schedule-wise for the Braves.
2: Yeah, no question about it.
1: Not saying they can't win a few games. I think they can.
2: Well,
1: you know, they could be 3-6 like they were last year and be a markedly better team.
2: Yeah, and this, it might be at the end of the season when you look at Boone Central, they might be one of the teams to beat. You never know. I mean, they played very well tonight. And, again, at game number one, you don't know, in Boone Central's case, you don't really know how good you are at this
1: right.
2: stage. And at Battle Creek, you don't know if you're, you know, if you're a long way away or maybe not so far away. It might be depends on how good your opponent is in some cases. And we've certainly seen it in the past where a team maybe starts out with a couple of losses, but by the end of the year, and we saw that with Battle Creek last year, they were playing very well at the end of the year.
1: Let's not forget how close they came to beating Norfolk Catholic at this field late in the season. First and 10 here as we come up on the final minute. Hudson keeps it again, finds a cutback lane to the outside. Well, he's going to pad some stats here in week one. Pete Hudson, the freshman. Out to the far sideline, close to first down yardage. That's a gain of about 8. So Pete Hudson, the freshman, comes in. He's got 38 yards on 5 carries, averaging almost 8 yards a carry. Not a bad varsity debut. Maybe one more snap before we get to the end of this one. From the 35.

0: Hudson again. Straight ahead. Oh, shakes off a defender. Nice little stiff arm by the freshman. Gets about 3 yards. And a first down for Boone Central on what will be the final play of this game. What a statement win by Boone Central on the road. The Cardinals come to Bob Schnitzler Field for the second year in a row and win big. Your final, Boone Central 35, Battle Creek nothing. Post-game show coming up. You're watching News Channel Nebraska.
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5: 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I'm an occupational therapist, and I've been working at Faith Health for over 20 years. My work as an occupational therapist really works with patients to figure out what their goals are, to be able to maybe do something they weren't able to do due to a diagnosis or an illness or an injury. Being able to listen to them and really hear what they have to say, finding out their story, because everyone has a story. And so it's really a pleasure and a blessing to be able to work with my patients here. 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In fact, that was the case with my husband's shoulder surgery. We didn't have to go to Omaha. That was an option, but we could stay here to do it. When I think of Faith Health, the first thing that comes to mind is the spiritual aspect that's always been a part of it. That was very important to me when I first started 20 years ago. It still is very important. Faith is just an integral part of our whole hospital system. Compassion and a place of growth is what Faith Health means to me.
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5: Well, the Boone Central Cardinals, they fly high tonight here in Battle Creek. They get a big and very impressive 35-0 win over the Battle Creek Braves. Joined now by Eric Albers, the acting head coach for Boone Central, and as also the defensive coordinator coach. To me, that was the most impressive thing today. A lot of impressive things with your team, but the defense was really dominant. What did you like about that side of the ball?
6: I really liked how we tackled. For the most part, most of the game, we didn't have many missed tackles, and that's number one thing you always get worried about. You know, it's hard to go full go in practice to tackle people. You don't want to get any injuries. And tonight, coming out, that was my biggest worry, was missed tackles, and I thought we did a really good job. We got after the quarterback, too, which helps. We put him in a bind at times, and we rallied to the ball really well.
5: Seemed like the R guys, Roberts and Redler, those guys are in the backfield almost as much as the Battle Creek players. How relentless are those guys?
6: Yeah, we just tell them full throttle. That's kind of our motto this year, full throttle, and that just means just keep playing until the whistle goes. Those guys are relentless. They want to get after the ball. They love playing defense. Like, I preached, play defense hard, and tonight we did. It was good.
5: Well, on the offensive side of the ball, I was really impressed with the running game. You got a couple of guys that can really create problems, whether it's inside or outside, with certainly with Zanis and certainly with Dozler. Those guys were impressive tonight.
6: Yeah, they run hard. They're not very tall guys. They're pretty short, stocky guys. But, man, when they keep their pads levels low, they really run hard. And it was cool to see both of them get their touches, and I thought we spread it between the two of them really well.
5: Well, the big dogs up front, they never get any love. But that offensive line, it really wore, I think, Battle Creek down, especially in the second half.
6: Yeah, we rely on our offensive line. We have some depth there, and we just kind of cycled those guys in, and you could feel second quarter, third quarter, we were wearing them down, and that's probably the greatest feeling when you're on offense.
5: Right side's really good with Roberts and Rolf. I think is that kind of are you looking at those guys maybe as all-conference type guys?
6: Yeah, we'll see how the season plays out. You know, football's, it's a long season, and we just want to continue to get better and keep showing progress.
5: Well, if you had a quarterback, you might be pretty good. I don't know. Maybe you can find one. I'm just kidding. How good is Cade? He does so many things well, whether it's running the ball, passing the ball, creating off off the scramble. I mean, what does he not do well?
6: Nothing. Like, number one thing you didn't mention was his leadership. I mean, he's really taking command of our offense. It feels like we have another coach on the field. He makes the right reads. He makes the right decisions. He's pretty smooth with the ball, too, when he's running. So you see it, you saw his arm tonight. Like, he can throw it a long ways. He's got a good cannon. So we trust Cade running our offense, and it's just a benefit to me when I'm playing defense because I don't have to play as much defense.
5: Well, you won 35-0 on the road, a big impressive win. How do you kind of settle these guys down? It's a long season. You got a very tough schedule, so a lot of work to be done yet. What's your message to your team moving forward?
6: I talked to him when we were over there after the game. I said, respect every opponent that you have. Every game's a new game, different offenses, different defenses. And that was the message this week. Respect who you play. You can't overlook anybody because football's a grind. Nine-game schedule, and you just don't know who your next opponent is. And when you do, you got to respect them and then just be ready and prepared. And that's what we did tonight. I felt like we were really well

0: prepared. And that's a shout out to my assistant coaches. Like, they had good game plans for what they were doing, whether it's special teams, offense or defense, and positional coaches. They did a great job.
1: Well, I have to agree with you, Coach. I thought you looked really good tonight, and congratulations on the big win, and good luck the rest of the way.
0: Oh, thank you. Thank you, guys.
1: That's Coach Eric Albers of Boone Central. Let's get the star player in here. Cade, one of the things I think was really impressive that I saw with you is your ability to throw you know, off the run and sometimes across your body. You're just so accurate. Is that something you've been working on?
2: Yeah, my footwork and just putting the ball right where I want it to be has been a big focus on this summer and my spring workout for the most part. So just finding spots and just putting it right where the wide receiver can get it.
1: It looks like you have a pretty good rapport with your receiver, and I think certainly with Miller, I think you guys work well together. Is that just something from playing together a lot, or that you guys work a lot on the off season as well?
2: Yeah, we've been playing together for a long time, and that's one of our big things. We've just been working together on the summer, just getting our routes and timing down for the most part, just all the little things to make it fit perfectly.
1: What you know, you got a good offensive line that protects you pretty well. And, I mean, how does that help you? Obviously, it gives you time to throw. But, I mean, do you feel like the way the offensive line protects, the way your running backs run, I mean, you guys have a really good offense this year.
2: Yeah, it's great because you don't have to worry about it. Takes the pressure off you and less worry. You just go through your reads and find the guy, or the running back can just find a hole and go get some yards.
1: You know, a lot of quarterbacks that throw the ball are kind of pretty boys, right? They stand back in the pocket and get rid of the football. You run the ball, and you run the ball well. Is that something you like to do? You like to get dirt down and dirty?
2: I like to run it. I like to hit people every once in a while. Football, it's fun.
1: And you made some plays on the defensive end, too. I mean, you enjoy that play in the two-platoon thing?
2: Yeah, don't got crazy numbers on the team this year, and I'll take any playing time they'll give me.
1: Well, absolutely. Well, the team definitely is going to need you this year. Congratulations on a huge win, and good luck as you go through this very difficult schedule ahead of you.
2: Yeah, thank you very much.
1: All right, that's our player of the game. Eric, let's send it back to you.
3: I'm Pete Ricketts.
4: Looking for a great place to stop along I-80? 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

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Week one, Northeast Nebraska rivals, Boone Central and Battle Creek. A lot of new faces in the starting lineups for these teams, but a lot of old faces stepping up in big ways as well to open the 2026 football season. One of those familiar faces, Cade Hudson. Looks like he's going to run. Instead, backs out at the last minute. Perfect pass to Colin Spangler. Boone Central strikes first after a scoreless first quarter. It's 7-0 Cardinals.

Hudson can do it with his legs as well. Here's a 21-yard scamper dragging defenders into the end zone. Extra point botched, but it was 13-0 Cardinals at that point. Their defense really stifled Battle Creek all night.

0: on the ground at the break. You see Darren Dozler with one of six sacks of Battle Creek tonight. And just enough time for Cade Hudson to do Cade Hudson-type things. An absolute missile on the run, on the money. Tyson Webster does the rest. 21-0, Boone Central has the lead at the half after the two-point conversion. And they would keep it going in the second half. Going to the ground, a name to remember, Colton Wazanis, the junior, making men miss, getting into the open field, 60 yards to pay dirt. He was over the century mark tonight for Boone Central. That extends the lead to 28-0. Cardinals not done just yet. Battle Creek just trying to get anything going, but this Boone Central defense, this was what it was like all night for Ty and Thompson. Little to no time. You saw Camden Redler, Dozler was in there, Will Roberts in on the sack as well. Those three in particular were terrors defensively. Finished off here on the ground, Darren Dozler, the bulldozer, bulldozing his way in from 5 yards out. That's the exclamation point on a dominant win for Boone Central in week one. They take it home 35-0 to get to 1-0, win their second in a row over Battle Creek. Well, that'll about wrap things up here. We've got no game tomorrow, but we've got more state fair coverage coming up next week. And don't forget the live debate for the U.S. Senate race between Dan Osborne and Pete Ricketts. We've got state fair coverage all next week, and then regional football coverage here on NCN next Friday. Lou and I will be in Wausau as the Wausau Vikings will take on the Bees of Bloomfield. Until then, don't forget you can follow us on social media at NCN Sports Now on all the social media is out there. We'll have highlights posted there shortly. For my broadcast partner, Lou Siefker, Connor Luby in the truck, and the entire NCN Sports crew, my name's Eric McKay. Thank you so much for joining us. This is News Channel Nebraska. Week one, Northeast Nebraska rivals, Boone Central and Battle Creek. A lot of new faces in the starting lineups for these teams, but a lot of old faces stepping up in big ways as well to open the 2026 football season. One of those familiar faces, Cade Hudson. Looks like he's going to run. Instead, backs out at the last minute. Perfect pass to Colin Spangler. Boone Central strikes first after a scoreless first quarter. It's 7-0 Cardinals. Hudson can do it with his legs as well. Here's a 21-yard scamper, dragging defenders into the end zone. Extra point botched, but it was 13-0 Cardinals at that point. Their defense really stifled Battle Creek all night. They get another opportunity late second quarter. Battle Creek able to get a stop on fourth down, but their offense couldn't do much with it. Boone Central's defense held the Braves to just 31 yards of offense in the first half. They were net negative on the ground at the break. You see Darren Dozler with one of six sacks of Battle Creek tonight. And just enough time for Cade Hudson to do Cade Hudson-type things. An absolute missile on the run, on the money. Tyson Webster does the rest. 21-0, Boone Central has the lead at the half after the two-point conversion. And they would keep it going in the second half. Going to the ground, name to remember, Colton Wazanis, the junior, making men miss, getting into the open field, 60 yards to pay dirt. He was over the century mark tonight for Boone Central. That extends the lead to 28-0. Cardinals not done just yet. Battle Creek just trying to get anything going, but this Boone Central defense, this was what it was like all night for Ty and Thompson. Little to no time. You saw Camden Redler, Dozler was in there, Will Roberts in on the sack as well. Those three in particular were terrors defensively. Finished off here on the ground, Darren Dozler, the bulldozer, bulldozing his way in from 5 yards out. That's the exclamation point on a dominant win for Boone Central in week one. They take it home 35-0 to get to 1-0, win their second in a row over Battle Creek.
1: Well, the Boone Central Cardinals, they fly high tonight here in Battle Creek. They get a big and very impressive 35-0 win over the Battle Creek Braves. Joined now by Eric Albers, the acting head coach for Boone Central, and as also the defensive coordinator coach To me, that was the most impressive thing today. A lot of impressive things with your team.

0: But the defense was really dominant. What did you like about that side of the ball?
1: I really liked how we tackled. For the most part, most of the game, we didn't have many missed tackles. And that's number one thing you always get worried about. You know, it's hard to go full go in practice to tackle people. You don't want to get any injuries. And tonight, coming out, that was my biggest worry, was missed tackles. And I thought we did a really good job. We got after the quarterback, too, which helps. We put him in a bind at times, and we rallied to the ball really well.
0: Seemed like the R guys, Roberts and Redler, those guys are in the backfield almost as much as the Battle Creek players. How relentless are those guys?
1: Yeah, we just tell them full throttle. That's kind of our motto this year, full throttle. And that just means just keep playing until the whistle goes. Those guys are relentless. They want to get after the ball. They love playing defense. Like I preached, play defense hard, and tonight we did. It was good.
0: Well, on the offensive side of the ball, I was really impressed with the running game. You got a couple of guys that can really create problems, whether it's inside or outside, with certainly with Zanis and certainly with Dozler. Those guys were impressive tonight.
1: Yeah, they run hard. They're not very tall guys. They're pretty short, stocky guys. But, man, when they keep their pads levels low, they really run hard. And it was cool to see both of them get their touches, and I thought we spread it between the two of them really well.
0: Well, the big dogs up front, they never get any love. But that offensive line, hey, it really wore, I think, Battle Creek down, especially in the second half.
1: Yeah, we rely on our offensive line. We have some depth there, and we just kind of cycled those guys in. And you could feel second quarter, third quarter, we were wearing them down, and that's probably the greatest feeling when you're on offense.
0: Right side's really good with Roberts and Rolf, I think. Is that kind of – are you looking at those guys maybe as all-conference type guys?

0: Let's go.
1: He's nice.
2: Now that's a giant.

0: finally happened.
1: Oh man. Wow. Look at the payoff.
2: Yeah, buddy. We did it.
3: Welcome to another episode of Chasing the Dream TV. This one's over some of the most incredible bass fishing I've ever experienced in my life, over a few day span in 1 week with my buddies Drew Davey, Ty Potts, and myself. We caught way too many fish and too many good fish to include all of them in a TV length episode, so these are some of the highlights and the biggest fish, including my new personal best smallmouth and my third biggest smallmouth. As luck would have it, I double punched record on the chest cam during the catch of my biggest fish, and the battery died on the chest cam partway through the catch of my next biggest fish. But you'll still get a good look at each of those when we pulled out the main camera after the catches. Thanks for watching, and I hope you enjoy.

0: Big old walleye. 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
1: Nice 24-inch walleye.

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Holy crap. Got it. First bass of the trip, that might be close to 5. Beautiful, obese fish. 4 1/4 at only 17 and a

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0: Tank.
1: Yeah. Stupid fat. .465, only 18 1/4 inches. But if we get too far back there, the fish are gonna get spooky at the boat. No way. About the same size as the first one, little, maybe right between.
0: Yeah, I think it's a little smaller than that big
1: one. What the hell, dude?
0: He swallowed that.
1: Yeah, it did. Wow.

0: Oh. Yeah, there's more back there.
1: Yeah, that's another good one.
0: Another chubby one.
1: All right, I'm sitting it out the next 10 casts.

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1: Be a five.
2: Don't feel behind it right now.
1: Just keep tension on it.
2: Getting heavier.
1: Oh yeah.
2: Good boy.
1: Oh yeah. That's fat. That's pretty comparable to the first one, if not bigger. That thing's so fat. Feisty.
2: Tank.
1: Awesome.
2: Let's get some more.
1: Oh my, that was dirt shallow. That was like a foot from the bank. Yeah, another big one. Oh yeah. Oh yeah. Oh yeah. Probably pretty comparable to the couple biggest.

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0: That may be the biggest crappie of my life, and that was hectic.
1: 2.00 on the scale. 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
0: Probably the biggest crappie of my life. 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Look how tall that thing is.

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I'm gonna get some pictures with it. It weighed 5.33, another pretty big one. Second one over five today and a bunch of high fours, so it's been pretty fun.

0: 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That's an old fish. 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
1: Big old 5.15. Another really long fish. 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
1: Big largemouth, dude. Monster largemouth. Well over 5. Oh my. Oh my god. Oh my. Dude. That's a hog. That's
2: look
1: fat.
2: How thick that is.
1: Oh my. This freaking camera doesn't know justice. I'm getting the big camera out for that.
3: Absolute toad of a largemouth. Flip her belly towards me. Her back just so thick. How's that even possible? Let's weigh that thing. What's your guess?
4: 5'9".
3: Nope. Quite a ways off, actually.
4: 4¾.
3: Bigger than that.
4: 6'3".
3: 5.29.
4: 5.29.
1: It didn't take long.
2: God, she's a freak.
1: Yeah, I couldn't tell how big it was the other day. Well, that's a big one. That might be over 5 too.
2: Yeah. She looks over 5. Right.
1: Oh, yeah, absolutely. Jesus. Unless it's a high 4, but that looks
2: that's
1: like a 5, five to
2: that's
1: me.
2: Over 5.
1: Yeah, that's a tank.
3: 5.35.
4: Quarter, just over.

0: down she goes. Get some more.
1: So cool.
0: We got 4 or 5 fish over 5 pounds today. Between largemouth and smallmouth.
1: Not so bad for 3 hours.
0: Yeah. My turn for another 5 small. You've already got 2.

0: can't tell how big it is still. Staying deep. That's big. Big, big. Holy.
1: That's a 5, all right.
0: Barely. 5.02.
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0: That's a big fish spot.
1: Third biggest fish of my life. Basically a 6-pounder, 5.95. 20-inch freak. Just built like a barn door.

These few trips will be hard to beat for years to come, if we ever do beat them, but we're sure going to try. Thanks again for watching another episode of Chasing the Dream TV. We'll see you on the next one.

0: Welcome to Quarantine Tonight, folks. I'm Austin Haygood. This is News Channel Nebraska. It's our Valentine's Polka Week, and for the first time I've seen the intro to this show. Not aware my eyebrows went that far up on my forehead, but anyways, we'll deal with that later. Kevin Koopman Trio tonight for polka hits and everything you could possibly want in 2 hours here on News Channel Nebraska. But first, before we get going with anything, we're going to start the show with a blessing.
1: My name is Rajas Tishiba, pastor of Pierce and Osmond United Methodist Churches. Let us pray. Heavenly and gracious Lord, we come before you with grateful hearts and thanksgiving. We are who we are by your grace and your mercy. Thank you. Thank you for the gift of life. Thank you for all what God you have been doing, you are doing, and you will be doing to all the people in this world. We say thank you for your healing. We say thank you for your presence. You have been journeying together with us in this hard time. You have been with us. You never abandon nor forsake us, our God. Thank you for the administration. Thank you for the leadership of the governors in all the United States. Thank you for the leadership in all levels, for leading us in this unprecedented time. We are grateful, we are thankful, our God. We come lifting Nebraska, the land of good life, unto you. We pray that, God, you be with us. We pray that, God, you lead us. Lord, we pray for the doctors. We pray for those who are sick. We pray for those who are anxious in this opening time where we are reopening everything. Lord, the pastors and different lay of society, Lord, we are so anxious. And we come to you and say, Lord, help us. Help us go through together with you. You are God, and you will be always God. We pray for the show that is coming up soon. And say, God, be with them. In your name, Jesus, we pray with thanksgiving and grateful hearts, today and forever. In your name, Jesus, amen.
0: Well, thank you very much. And as promised, the Kevin Koopman Trio. And I'm with Kevin and Addie and Josh and a lot of big polka tonight. Kevin, what are we in store for tonight?
2: Just tell you, there we go. All right, well, I tell you, it's hard to get folks to play on Valentine's Day. So our regular guys, Brad Husak, Sam Zitek, Jacob Villadal, they could not make it tonight because, well, of course, they're doing the Valentine thing. So we appreciate that and understand that completely. So from Wayne State College, just down the road a piece, we've got 18-year-old, can you believe she's 18?
0: And into polka,
2: you bet. She's got her own recordings. She's got all kinds of, how many accordions do you have?
3: I got 9.
2: Okay, we might have to move that microphone down. That you almost like got to get a ladder there, yeah. So anyhow, so I called her and said, hey, could you make the trip down from Wayne State College? And she said, yes, so I appreciate that. Josh Steger, you're going to make it up to your lady friend, right?
4: Yeah, I hope so.
2: Okay, well, I hope we'll so too. Okay.
0: We're on till 10.
2: So there you go. So we've played some gigs together, but this is the first time we actually put the three of us together as a piece of chemistry. So we'll see what happens tonight.
0: Let's do it on live TV. Ladies and gentlemen, the Kevin Koopman Trio.
2: All right, here we go, ladies and gentlemen. You bet. Polka time it is. Happy go lucky. Happy Valentine's Day.

0: Hey, hey, all right.
1: You betcha, you betcha. And you can hoop and holler all you want. You have a microphone tonight. That's exciting. Could be dangerous. I don't know. Could be dangerous.
2: Exciting for you, but not for me.
1: Well, I tell you what, the next one's called Ayasam, which is a Chesky tune. If you translate it, it means I am alone. And someone kind of is alone without your dad. You want to get in the microphone and tell where mom is watching this show from?
3: Mom is currently watching this show all the way from Greece, and it is currently about 3
1: Greece, Nebraska?
3: No.
1: Oh, Greece.
3: And the one in Europe.
1: Oh, the Italy. Greece, Italy?
3: Yeah.
1: Yeah, okay.
3: The one that's like forever away. Forever
1: okay, away. Yeah. All right, yeah. So she's actually in the real Greece. Okay.
3: Yes.
0: Okay, go ahead.
1: And what time is it there?
3: Oh, it's about 3 in the morning her time right now.
1: Yeah, she set her alarm, she said, right?
3: She did.
1: She woke up just to watch the show. So this
3: what
1: is
3: a
1: the
3: mom.
1: This is the first time we've ever had anybody watch News Channel Nebraska. I'm thinking, anyhow, watching the quarantine tonight all the way from Greece. So send one out to your mom and dad.
3: All right, this next one is going to go out to my mom and dad. And dad is actually watching from work right now.
0: Okay.
3: Yep, sitting in the hospital break room right now.
1: Okay, all right. And what was your parents' name, did you say?
3: My parents are Dan and Heather Hale.
1: Okay, and then also we got a special one for you, right? They're in Ireland.
2: Yeah, my parents are in Ireland, so we get a two-for-one deal. Two families watching from Europe.
1: Yeah, so. Yeah, and your parents are?
2: Steve and Debbie Stager.
1: Okay, well, this one's for them. Well, it's called Ayasam, Baditsky Sam.

0: There we go.
1: Ah, yes, featuring Josh on the woodblock, doing a nice job. We got some more of that woodblock coming down the road here, coming up. Hey, we're going to walk out. We're going to do something very different here. We're going to walk out here and talk to some folks. We're going to send this next one out to them. And when they was part of the Mike Flood of the commercial for the quarantine tonight, and they talked about how the Duffy Bellarod Orchestra, who has been on this show several times, and they just celebrated their 65th wedding anniversary that I was so honored to play for. So let's hear for Dave and Marlon Krings, who celebrated 65 years. And so they had a little piece of Duffy back 65 years ago. Duffy played for it, and now Duffy, it's like good recycling, you know, that's right. So what's the secret to your success here on Valentine's Day, being married 65 years? What's the secret to your success?
2: Just to be loyal to each other.
1: Ooh, that is a good one. That is a good one. And what would be your answer to the same question, Dave?
3: Well, I don't know. I fell in love with her many, many years ago, and that love is still burning yet today.
1: Woo! Well, that's here for the Kring, 65 years, right here on Valentine's Day, right here at Quarantine Tonight. We've never done this before. Am I moving too fast? Is that okay? You can stay with me? No, I'm just kidding. So I'll trip on something. That'll be my problem. All right. Well, for the Krings, for their 65th wedding anniversary, and the kids are watching, I'm sure, and they threw a great party right in Columbus, Nebraska. And so here we go with the Dance Hall Polka.
0: All right. Two clicks. Here we go.

0: it is.
1: Hey. Oh, yeah. Woo!
2: Yes, let's hear for the Krings. My goodness, 65 years later, and he's right. They still got the moves, don't they?
3: Yes, sir.
0: That's impressive.
2: Yeah. Addie, do you dance like that?
4: Not quite that good.
2: Oh, really? How about you, Josh?
0: I've been known to have some moves. Maybe once or twice.
2: All right. Hey, as you saw, we got a few people here tonight, and we appreciate that. We appreciate everybody's welcome to dance. You bet. Have a good time. That's what it's all about here on Quarantine Tonight. The next one is a very special salute. I got a text from one of the kids from Stanton, Nebraska. As you know, I'm a Stanton County native, County 53. Woo! That's right. And so this one is for LaVon Shellpepper. And this one comes from Brian, Sue, Chris, Val, and Tim. And this one goes out to LaVon. She never misses Quarantine Tonight, and she loves the show. And so this was just for you. I know you're watching. So here we go, the Blue Skirt Waltz.
0: Here we go.

It's a little awkward not having the keyboard. That helps fill things out. And so when I put the tuba down, everybody goes, ooh, where's the tuba? Where's the tuba? It's nice to know that I have job security, so as a tuba player. But yeah, Blue Skirt Waltz there. That's going out for LaVon Shellpepper of Stanton, Nebraska. And we've got some birthdays coming up. Can you play Happy Birthday in F? This one's for my great-niece Eleanor Clancy, lives in Ashland, Nebraska. She is turning 4 years old this weekend. Let's sing happy birthday to Eleanor.

0: dear Eleanor. We love you, Eleanor. Happy birthday to you. Yeah. For 4 years old, so she's going to aspire to play accordion like you, right?
1: Yeah,
0: there you go. All right. Well, here we go. It's time to do a nice polka. We're going to make you work all four rows. If you don't understand how a button accordion works, you want to explain it to them? Each row? Did I catch you off guard? Oh, you just play. Okay. Well, the outside row, each row stands for a key signature. So the outside row is the key of F, one flat. Then the second row is two flats. Third row is three flats. Four rows is four flats. I'm counting there, so I'm Sesame Street there. Anyhow, yes, she's gonna work it. She's gonna go through all four rows. This is a good old tune that's pretty famous down at Clarkson, Nebraska, one called the Corn Cockle Polka.
2: You learn something new every day, right?
3: There you go.
4: Education live.
1: I know.
4: Yeah, education live. Here we go, ready?
2: Two clicks, here we go.

0: Hey!
1: That's about as jazzy as my woodblock.
2: That's as jazzy as your woodblock gets? Really? I thought you were kind of, you know, the Frank Sinatra of chess keys here.
1: Next time I'll make a tie for it, and I'll hang a tie and put a little hat on it to make it a little more jazzy.
2: You're getting funny.

0: live music and all such a wide variety of bands. And so same thing down at Hanover, Kansas. Some of our fine sponsors down there was Blue Valley Insurance as well as Shale Seed. And they threw a big feast down there, and we played down there. And again, News Channel Nebraska carries into other states, not just Nebraska. So we appreciate their support and appreciate their interest in the show. We're going to feature you. You're not used to singing, so get into that microphone. He is going to do Apple Peaches Pumpkin Pie, which is one of the favorite tunes played down in Hanover, Kansas. So here we go. Apple Peaches Pumpkin Pie. You got this?
1: I think so.
0: Okay. All right.
1: Once or twice.
2: Okay. Get deep into that microphone. So
1: am I saying it once or twice?
2: As many times as you want. Twice at least.
1: Once.
2: Yeah. If you're getting paid, yeah. There we go. Ready?
1: There we go.

0: guys. We made it.
1: Fantastic. Made it all the way through. It's incredible.
2: How you feeling back there, Josh, about singing?
3: It's a little warm back here.
2: It's warm? Are you feeling the heat?
3: It's a little warm.
2: Yeah. What do you think? Is it sounding okay through your, what you're hearing?
1: I'm loving it.
2: Are you a singer?
1: That was under no circumstance. We sang one time on this show, and it was the first time we got complaint letters.
2: Oh,
1: it was
2: really?
1: Terrible. It was awful.
2: I'm
1: it was
2: so
1: awful.
2: Sorry. I'm
1: it
2: so
1: was
2: sorry.
1: Not good. It was. Everyone was just like, whoa, daddy, chill. But not good. Not good. So here's the situation. I want to talk. We're going to talk a lot. We're going to catch up on everything.
2: Okay.
1: I want to learn more about all the different accordions we have.
2: Right.
1: But before we do any of that, we have to pay for the backdrop. So we're going to play some commercials, take a look at news, and also a weather update right here on Quarantine Tonight on News Channel Nebraska.

0: Back to quarantine tonight on News Channel Nebraska, the hottest live polka show this side of the mighty Mississippi. Guaranteed.
1: We're the only polka show this side of Mississippi. So,
0: that's how we stay number one here on quarantine tonight.
1: Monopoly.
0: Monopoly. So before we get back into it, we got some more great polka hits. I want to know about all the accordions. Do they have like a different tone, or you just like how they look? Like what? How we have a variety.
1: Yeah, you talk to the man into the microphone there. Get right on it.
2: Okay. So... basically, there's...

0: two main types of accordions. You can have them in either flats or sharps, just kind of different tunes. You can play them to your preference. So these two sound pretty much the same, and then this one over here has got its own separate kind of sound, and I like playing different songs with different sounds, and I don't know much about the technical sides of accordions. I just play them.
1: The Cucars are originally made in Italy.
2: Okay.
1: This one, though, is Chesky in nature. This one's called a Novak, right?
0: Yes, sir.
1: Yeah, that's called a Novak.
0: I know that much.
1: Yeah, you knew that. Yeah, she knew that.
2: Yeah.
1: So another Anton Hlaváček is also a very famous brand of accordion that's made in the Czech Republic. So, yeah. So accordions are kind of made in several different. Hohner is more, I believe, Germany, I think. Mm-hmm. So, they all have a different, distinct sound. And so some people have a very preference of what they like. So then you can get into concertinas, piano accordions, all different. But these play like a harmonica.
2: Okay.
1: So when you push in on one note and you pull out on the same note, you got two different notes.
2: Is there a safety on that thing? Did you just take the safety off?
1: There's the safety off.
2: Okay.
3: There's actually two.
2: Very good.
1: Top and bottom. So go ahead and demonstrate. One key, you push in, pull out. Yeah, so it's like a harmonica when you're going
2: okay.
1: on a harmonica.
2: Very good.
1: I know that sounded good over the air, didn't it?
3: Yeah. One more time.
1: Yeah. Like that is how
3: that
1: you
3: sounds high. Just like a harmonica.
1: That's the air and the bellows. The bellows is your thing that's in between. That's real pretty there, and that's
2: okay.
1: Like, yeah. So now is that enough? 101 button accordion.
2: I don't know if the mic picked that up, but that sure sounded like me after a half marathon.
1: There you
2: so,
1: go.
2: So before we get carried away with any, I've learned so much. I didn't even know we'd. We're going to talk more accordions coming up here on News Channel Nebraska. But right now, the Kevin Koopman Trio.
1: All right. Well, thank you very much, Austin. Here we go. We're going to continue. We did have some musicians that went into the Hall of Fame down in the Tabor Hall down in south of Dorchester. Dottie Slatke, Mark Villadal, Alan Volish, Alan Moravitz. And in the deceased category, we had Lou Weigert and Bud Compt. I think I covered them all right that day. You bet. You even played that game.
3: I was there.
1: So you were there. So again, congratulations to all these inductees. And of course, here we go. In heaven, there is no beer. All right, here we go.
3: Mm-hmm. All right, here we go. Two clicks. Here we go. One.

0: There it is.
1: Yes, you bet Josh Staker on the vocal. You bet Addy on the button accordion doing a great job. We got dancers out there. This is the most dancers we've ever had, and they're doing a good job, doing a good job out there. All right. Hey, this next one is called the Tipsy Waltz. I'm going to send this out. Now, this gentleman told me that when I said his name on the News Channel Nebraska on a different show, he said, I was famous at the coffee the next day. So this one's, of course, for Don and Diane Blazek. You bet Don was the old bus driver for Raymond Central High School, but he never drove this way. You know what the name of this waltz is? He never drove this way when he drove the bus. It's called the Tipsy Waltz. Yeah, the Tipsy Waltz. He never drove the bus that way, so.
2: Well, I'd hope not.
1: Yeah, you would hope not, okay? The kids were, screaming. No, I'm just kidding. So, anyhow, yes, the Tipsy Waltz. This one's for Don and Diane. Hopefully you get some play out of this when you go to your coffee tomorrow morning.
0: Three clicks. Here we go.

0: That's good.
1: Very nice.
2: That was a crisp
1: very nice.
2: I like that.
3: Good job. I love that one. Do you like that one?
2: That's good.
4: I love that one.
3: You love that one. All right. The tipsy waltz.
2: I like
3: waltz.
2: Being tipsy.
3: Yeah, you do, but she's 18, that's not good.
2: Good.
3: So,
2: good
3: yeah. All right. Well, hey, it's time to do a little bit of swing tune, okay? We're going to do a little bit of You Are My Sunshine. And, you know, we've been on the show in lots of different formats. This is actually the first time doing it as a trio. You've seen it where we had Koopman Combo, okay? And they just switch out with the fronts. All we do is pull them off. They go with Valcrove. And then you've seen our big band when we were Tuxedos and we got the whole sax section and stuff like that. The good old Duffy Bellrod Orchestra. We got some applause in the back there. Yeah. So Duffy's been around since 1932. And so we enjoy playing that big band music. So we enjoy ourselves, period, when we're making music. And we hope you enjoy it here on Quarantine Tonight. Here we go with a tune. You Are My Sunshine. You bet. Swing time.
4: Yeah.
2: Go for it. One, two.

0: There you go. Yeah. It's not bad for us three never being physically, we've played gigs together, but this is the first time the chemistry of this three. So sometimes we don't know how it's going to start. Sometimes we don't know how it's going to end, and neither will you. So, all right. Well, here we go. We're going to send one out to Ron and Bonnie Olson. You bet. They're a good couple that love to dance polkas, waltzes, the ballroom. They really love the ballroom stuff. And I also want to send out to Bernie Prochaska. Bernie's watching tonight, and I think she's got blue eyes. So this is one called the Blue-Eyed Dolly Waltz. We'll do a little Chesky vocal on this one.
1: Yeah, I'll be bad. It'll be bad if she has brown eyes. That's right.
2: Awkward.
1: Awkward. All right.
2: Three clicks. Here we go.

0: We actually stopped together. There you go. That was a goal. That was a goal, to stop together. You bet. All right. Hey, at the Tabor Hall, I got to see someone that actually used to go to hair college with my sister. And so I'm going to send this one out to Cheryl Kostanek. She always watches the show. Again, a big fan. She loves the Chesky stuff. And saw her down at the Tabor Hall down south of Dorchester, Nebraska. So Cheryl, this one's for you. This is going to feature Addie. Are you ready for this one?
1: I think I am.
0: Okay, your fingers are all warmed up and ready to go?
1: Hopefully.
0: Hopefully. This is an old Jolly Fingers polka that I hadn't heard it for a long time. She sent me a recording. It was one of the old late Matt Slatke recordings, and I think Gwen Dvorak, I think, was the one that did it. So here we go with the Jolly Fingers polka featuring Addie.
1: Oh, boy.
2: Oh, boy.
1: Pressure, because live television.
2: Yeah, there we go. All right, two clicks. Here we go.

0: All right, I've decided I'm going to pay you now, okay? That was very impressive, very nice.
1: Yay, that was my goal.
0: That was your goal to get paid tonight. That was some finger work. That's why they call it the Jolly Fingers. Are your fingers happy after you play that?
1: Oh, they're so happy. They're ecstatic.
2: They're happy it's over.
0: They're happy it's over. Yeah, that's true. Right? Uh-huh. All right. Well, we got one more yet in this segment. You know, the Super Bowl was, I thought it was a great, great game. You know, whoever you were for, who were you for, Addie?
1: I was personally for the Bengals, but okay. That's just because my dad is, and I always follow my dad.
0: Okay. He likes to hear that, right? That you're always going to follow dad's lead of
1: oh,
0: what
1: yeah,
0: you should
1: definitely.
0: Do in life. Okay. How about you?
2: I was going to go for the Rams because my dad likes the Rams.
0: Okay. And I like the Bengals, but I mean, I just thought both teams, it was a great game. It was a great game. Back and forth, you just really didn't know whose it was going to be. So, but now I did see on Facebook that Tom Plummer, a great tuba player that plays with lots of great bands like Becky and the Ivanhoe Dutchman, and he plays with Malik Fisherman. I saw Tom Plummer put this on Facebook that when are we going to have a polka halftime show? That

0: That's what we need, is a polka halftime show. Yeah. I did see a sousaphone on the halftime show, but I couldn't hear him. He just wasn't blasting loud enough, was he?
1: I think they were lip-syncing.
0: He was lip-syncing the tuba. That's not good. So anyhow, we're going to have a polka halftime show at the next Super Bowl. That's what I'm shooting for. So the trio is ready. Here we go with one called the TikTok Polka. We're going to feature Josh on that wood block. Go crazy this time. We want to see wood shavings like a beaver chewing on it. We want to see the shavings fly. Okay?
1: I've only got one woodblock.
0: Okay, Okay, well, don't demolish it. Here we go. The TikTok polka time.
1: Here we go.

0: The Kevin Koopman Trio on quarantine tonight. You guys finished at the same time.
1: Well, kind of. If you didn't catch it, we looked at each other. We didn't know for sure what the... It was kind of like some of the plays on the Super Bowl. You know, are you going left or are you going right? Are you going left or are you going right? We didn't know, so...
0: You guys keep this up, you halftime show next year.
1: There we go.
0: Guaranteed.
1: That'd be great. That'd be
0: guaranteed.
1: Great. Just a little more nickel, maybe.
0: I know people. Okay. I'm kidding. I cannot help you. But I will tell you, I like the wood block.
1: I told you.
0: I got a fever, and the only way I can cure it is more wood block.
1: There you go. People say cowbell.
0: That's right. Yeah, cowbell. That was last decade. Yeah. This is the decade of the wood block. Do we have more wood block for the show?
1: We can always create more wood blocks. So yes, we just need a bigger one now.
0: We're gonna
1: 2x4 out there somewhere. Or?
0: Once again, I know people. We're going to take a quick break here on Quarantine Tonight. We'll be right back. Don't go anywhere. We've got more of the Kevin Koopman Trio coming up tonight on Quarantine Tonight. Well, that just snuck right up on us there. We're back live on television. Almost had to play an extra commercial there. Anyways, welcome back. The Kevin Koopman Trio is on Quarantine Tonight. And we've had some great accordion music, had great woodblock. What's up next?
1: Well, we have a special birthday that we're going to go out in the audience for.
0: Excellent.
1: We're going to do a little serenading here. So you want to follow me?
2: Oh, yep.
1: Okay. So Addie and I are both going to get... You just stay there, okay? All right?
3: That's fine.
1: That's too much drum and hardware to go out.
3: That's a lot to move.
1: The lady in red over here just turned 90 years young. This is my godmother, my great aunt Elaine Hakey from Columbus, Nebraska. Let's hear it for Elaine. Yay. All right. So I'm going to sing, and I'll get close to the accordion here. And this is for your 90th birthday. Here we go. In F, happy birthday.

0: We love you, Lane. Happy birthday to you. Yeah. Woo. You do not look 90. I would say 72 maybe, okay? Would that work? There's something wrong with my eyes. What? Oh, man. You go to a serenade and you get this kind of respect. Let's go back up here. That's a.
1: You just got called out.
0: Yeah. I thought 72 something. Was a good.
1: That's, that was a good round number.
0: That was a good
1: number.
0: Year.
1: That was
0: anyhow,
1: a good round number.
0: So. All right.
2: It's the smoothest transition on the camera I've ever seen.
0: Oh, wow. Well, good, good. I can't wait to go back and watch the reruns. So.
2: Can't miss it.
0: Okay.
2: Can't miss it.
0: All right.
2: The Kevin Koopman Trio. I want to hear more of that woodblock, though.
0: Okay, we're going to get it. We're going to get it. Hey, we want to send this one out to another birthday out there, Casey Solva. You bet. She had her birthday just recently, and we're going to play the Mayflower Polka. Do you want to explain why you know the Mayflower so well from your mentor?
3: Yes. So, fun fact about Casey, she is my accordion teacher's fiance, and that is kind of a special song.

0: song between me and Brad, my teacher, and his teacher, Ernie Stoffel. Kind of a signature song that has been passed down to me, and so hopefully someday I can pass it down to someone else. And so, yeah, Mayflower Polka.
1: Let's do it, the Mayflower Polka.
2: All right, here we go.
3: Two clicks, here we go. One.

0: Yes, the Mayflower Polka, You Bet Brad Husak, Ernie Sofal signature tune, and now it's on to Three Generations, which is very special, very special. All right, and happy birthday, Casey. All right, and we're going to do another feature here with Addie, one called Echo in the Hills Waltz. You're going to go to the Sharps accordion, huh? Okay, I'm a little scared because this is an E-flat tuba, so that's a little more challenging sometimes to play in sharps, but that's okay. I'll make the challenge. I'll do it right here on live TV with you. So what key are you going to do that in? C? Second row?
1: Yeah.
0: Okay. Here we go. Waltz time it is. A great tune. One called Echo in the Hills.
1: Okay.
2: You do you have a two-count pick, right?
1: Three.
2: Sure. Here we go.

0: That's a good one.
1: Is a good one. Yeah, good job there, kiddo. You bet. 18 years old. I don't play that way even today. So, yeah, I'll turn 58 here pretty soon. I still don't play that good. So I'll take lessons from you. Just don't tell Brad, right? Okay. All right. So that was on the Sharps accordion. We're going to do a little swing tune. We're going to send this to Inez Barth from Stanton, Nebraska. Inez, hopefully you're watching tonight. Here we go with a little Dixieland tune, one called Saints Go Marching In.

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0: surprised.
1: When in doubt, do a little shave and a haircut. That'll get you out of anything, right? So you bet. A little swing time, something different. That's going out to Inez from Stanton, Nebraska. Here we go. This was one that we want to send out to Emily Slacky, also celebrated her 90th birthday, but had a little bit of a ill health here. So we wish her to a speedy recovery for Emily Slacky. And so get well, and this one's for you. One called Nanaji Vieji. What does that translate to there, Miss Addie Hale, who was also Czech queen of what year?
2: 2021 to 2022 for Miss Czech Slovak United States, second runner-up.
1: All right. Woo, yeah, what a title. Congratulations. So, Nanaji Vieji stands, how do you translate that?
2: That would be good old clock on the steeple.
1: There you go, clock on the steeple polka time.
3: You got it right, that's right.
0: Two clicks, here we go.

0: Ah, yes. Clock on the steeple, polka. You bet. Nana Jivieji going out for Emily. Slatky, get well, Emily. Next one is going out to Doris Dufek right here in Norfolk, Nebraska. That's where one of the people that I got my start was with her husband and with the Dufek trio there, and did a great job and had a lot of fun with the Norfolk Polka Kings. And so here we go, and this one's for Doris, one called The Crying Katie. We're going to go through all four rows again, and we'll get to hear some woodblock and a little tuba solo action.
1: Oh, boy.
0: Here we go, Crying Katie.

0: We survived that one, right? Is that what we call that? Survival? Yeah.
1: I like that.
0: Yeah. Tell you what, we're going to give you a quick little short waltz, and then I think we've got to turn things over to Austin for just a little bit at the station. Here we go with one called the Dwarf Waltz, the Dwarf Waltz.
2: Three clicks. Here we go.

0: Kevin Koopman Trio on Quarantine Tonight. You know, my favorite part about polka is at the end of every song. Is that, hey, that's my favorite part. That's what I know. You know, very good. We have a look at news and weather, and then we're going to chat a little bit, and then we're going to get into the, I can't believe, it's already the last segment of the night.
1: It is.
0: This is just.
1: Flown by.
0: It's flown by. Yeah. The good news is it's polka week.
1: There you go.
0: So we still have more polka for everyone at home and here, so that's good.
1: Who's tomorrow? Who's Wednesday?
0: The Leo Lonnie Polka group.
1: Okay, okay.
0: And then Wednesday,
1: Jim Kuchera and Josh is going to be here again. So
0: you can just leave your drum set here. Was it here? Is this yours or did you bring this
2: set
0: with you? Okay.
2: Yeah, that's my set.
0: Very good. See, when you're the host, you can just get here right at 8 o'clock. You don't see the setup. Not lifting that. We have a look at news and weather coming up next here on News Channel Nebraska. Folks on News Channel Nebraska with the Kevin Koopman Trio, and this is really the first time the trio has ever played.
1: The combo's been here, the Duffy, the big band. I've been here with Mark Villadal and the Checklanders, but this is the first time of the trio. So.
0: Very good. Now, did I hear right? You are Miss Check?
1: Queen.
0: Check Queen.
1: Yeah, there we go.
3: Yeah, I'm the Miss, my official title is the Miss Czech Slovak United States second runner-up.
0: Okay.
3: And before that, I was the Miss Nebraska Czech Slovak Queen.
0: Okay. Does that come with a crown?
3: It does.
0: And you decided not to wear it tonight. Why?
3: Oh, I don't know.
1: You actually have rules about that, if you want to explain that.
0: Yeah.
1: You're not,
0: You can't just wear that wherever, right?
1: Right.
3: I cannot. It is very special piece. Not cheap.
0: Right.
1: But it's only supposed to be done in certain events, right?
3: Yeah, I'm only supposed to wear it if I'm in my full outfit.
0: Ah.
3: Yes.
0: Very good. Very good. Okay, well, good to know. This has been a very informative 2 hours on Quarantine tonight. All right, well, I'm going to turn it back over to you guys for the final run.
1: Special presentation, Austin. And
0: let me get out of the way.
1: This is the last time I'll do this to you, cameraman, okay? So, all right. So it is Valentine's Day. And my mother, 87 years young, Marlene Koopman, is right here. And so I wish to present my Valentine to my mom. There's not like cash or anything like that, just my love, Mom. So happy Valentine's Day, Mom.
2: Yeah. Hey, there we go. Happy Valentine's Day.
1: Did you have any stories about me as a child?
4: No.
1: Okay, We dodged that bullet, didn't we? Okay.
4: I wouldn't be able to say them here.
1: Okay, all right. So, ladies and gentlemen, you've been spared any stories of my childhood when I was young and angelic. So, are you going to play the Novak yet?
5: Yeah, I probably could.
1: Actually, you haven't played the black one yet. I saw some tears coming out of it. It's being hurt and neglected.
0: Accordion change.
1: So,
0: spoiler alert on the Valentines. That is a lifetime supply of front row seats at Quarantine Tonight.
2: There you go.
0: Forever. Till the end. Okay, well, let's finish strong with the Kevin Koopman Trio.
1: Well, this one's for Austin all the way from Texas. This one's for you, okay? One called the Beer Barrel.

0: Carl Polka. Okay.
1: I'm very familiar with it.
0: There you go.
1: I'll stand in the back and do that.
0: Too. Hey.
2: Yeah.
0: Also, we have one other birthday out there. Carla Wappelhorst is my cousin down in St. Louis, Missouri. And so this is when she becomes older than me. So she is going to be 58, I think. Oh, I shouldn't have said that on TV. Sorry, take that away. Cameraman, erase that, please. I didn't say age 58, okay? So this one's for you, Carla. Happy birthday to you. Happy birthday to you. Happy birthday, dear Carla. We love you, Carla. Happy birthday to you. Here we go. Beer barrel polka time.
3: Two clicks. Here we go. One.

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Join us at home, yeah. 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We've got the blues on the run. Join me, Joshy. Zing, boom, terrero. Sing out a song of good cheer.

There you go. 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Classic, classic. Good job out there, dancers. Cutting up the floor, you bet. And we've got another tune here coming your way, one called the Dreamboat Waltz. I

0: like having the Novak. It's getting some exercise, yeah. Now, is that the one you take to college or not?
1: It is.
0: And so, do you practice that in your dorm room or?
1: When my roommate's in class.
0: Okay. You never take it to class?
1: No, actually, surprisingly not.
0: Okay, well, that's going to be the next goal, right? You can take it. What's some of the classes that you're taking?
1: So I am currently in World Regional Geography, American History, History of Rock and Roll.
0: Ooh, there you go.
1: Yeah.
0: Take the button according to that.
1: I actually had a conversation with my professor about that the other day.
0: And it looks promising?
1: Oh, yeah. I'll get extra credit if I take it to class.
0: All right. Woo! Yeah, yeah. Well, is that all your classes?
1: No, I am also taking... What am I taking? That's,
0: oh, wow.
1: That's a very good question.
0: Such a typical college student. You are having too good of a time at college, I think. That's, yeah. So, and you have straight A's so far, right?
1: Something like that.
0: Ooh. You had straight A's in college, right?
2: I'm pretty sure I was like a straight C student.
0: Straight C. Yeah. Oh, yeah.
2: C is across the board.
0: C is the new B, right? Or
2: right.
0: Something like
2: that.
0: So. C is the new A, yeah.
2: Except for music.
0: All right.
2: A's and all music stuff.
0: Okay, well, that's good. Yeah, I had only A's in marching band and accounting, and I didn't have a good GPA the first year, so. All right, well, here we go. This is one called the Dream Boat Waltz. Waltz time it is.
3: Whatever you want to
1: do. You start at F?
3: Sure.
2: I can't do that.
1: Okay,
2: here we go.
1: Is it too low for you?
2: That's too low.
3: Here we go. Guys are killing me. Here we go.
2: Here we go.

0: There it is.
1: Very nice. The Dreamboat Waltz. Yes, good old waltz time. 3/4 time. We got some more tunes coming here your way. This one's called the Saddle Horse Polka, and we're going to kind of let everybody have some, how do you want to say it, rides or licks or jazz improv, something like that, right? So should I just direct traffic? You'll take some of the first ones. I'll take some. You take some.
0: No worries.
1: Is that okay?
0: Yeah.
1: Okay. All right. Here we go, the Saddle Horse Polka. We're going to send this out to Adam Blecka from Lincoln. He's played the show before with the Chicklanders with the playing the tuba. And this one's for you, Adam. Take care, man. This is for you, Saddle Horse.
0: Here we go.

0: Ladies and gentlemen, what a great job. 18 years old. And I don't know that you spoke of your Valentine. Who is that gentleman? Do you have one? Oh, look at now. The shade of red is coming into the face there. Go ahead. Who is it?
1: I do indeed have a Valentine. His name's Carter. He's from good old David City, Nebraska, currently going to school up in Wayne with me. And fun fact, he is actually running for student body president.
0: Ooh.
1: Elections are next week, so if you're watching and go to Wayne, you should vote for him.
0: This was paid for by Addie Hale.
1: Yes, no, it was. Yeah.
0: Moses' full name again?
1: His name's Carter Ocean.
0: All right, Carter Ocean. How long have you been kind of going out?
1: A little over a year and a half now. And fun fact, he's actually more Czech than I am.
0: So fun fact. I like how she says this fun fact thing. Yeah, yeah. And you also have a Valentine to send out.
2: I got two.
0: Well, you got two, yes. So you got more than one, yeah.
2: So my girlfriend, Laura Levercheck, and I got her and her daughter, Lily Patton. I'm sure that they're watching. So hi, guys. And my son, Ryder Desmond. He'll be five in like 3 weeks, so it's crazy. Time flies.
0: Yep. Same for me. I want to send out, of course, to my wife, Ann Koopman. Thank you for being patient with me and let me do the gig here. And she's very supportive, as well as my daughter, Emily Koopman, in Lincoln, Nebraska, director of the Belmont Community Center. And, of course, my grandson, Maximilian Henry Graves. You bet, Maximilian. He is a kindergartner at Campbell Elementary. And I teach at Goodrich Middle School and at Belmont Elementary. And I told the kids, hey, I got to go do a TV show tonight. And they all went, wow. So they're all excited. So if you also practice your 120 minutes a week, you too could be on News Channel Nebraska. So yeah. There you go. Here we go with one called Just Because You Think You're So Pretty. And we're going to do this kind of in a swing time. You can grab any. Is that you're going to stay on the Novak? Nah, okay. The Novak got its B-flat. Yeah, B-flat would be nice. You'll just stay. Okay. All right. Keep on the Nova. Here we go with Just Because You Think You're So Pretty. Swing time.
3: Proves that I'm working hard. All right. Here we go.

0: I made it.
1: You made it. Yeah.
2: You did make it. That was a great job. Let's hear for Addie Hale on the button, according

0: You like to go and spend all my money. You laugh and call me old Santa Claus.
1: Ho, ho!
0: Well, I'm

like to go out and spend all my money, Visa, MasterCard. You laugh and call me old Santa Claus. Ho, ho. Well, I'm telling you, baby, I'm through with you. Because, just because.

0: Yeah, just because it's a little of our last of our swing tune types of stuff. We had this as a request. This one's called Waltz Across Texas. Waltz Across Texas. So we'll send this out to Austin because he's originally from Texas, our host. And I like to see him waltz someday, wouldn't you?
1: I would.
0: Yeah. Would you pay for that?
2: I would pay for that.
0: I would pay for that too. If Austin wants to grab a dancing partner, already the cameraman's laughing already. So that's apparently not going to happen, right? Is that what you're telling me? Or? Yeah, he's shaking his head. No, that's not going to happen. Okay. All right, Waltz Across Texas for our host doing a great job here on quarantine tonight, Austin.

0: We got some waltzers out there. Good job, waltzing folk out there. We got a couple more tunes. We're in our last 10 minutes here. So this is going to be the big challenge. Did you see this one, what we're going to do?
1: Yep.
0: Okay. We'll see if we can pull this off. So we talked about how each row of the button accordion is a key signature.
1: Yeah.
0: What's that?
2: Pastor, you got them all lined up. Ready to go.
0: Get your microphone. If you're going to talk behind my back, which you are. So.
3: If she has her accordions all lined up.
0: Okay,
3: sure,
0: so we're going to go through the key of G, the key of C, the key of F, the key of B flat, the key of E flat, the key of A flat. As you know, we don't have that many rows on one accordion. So she's going to have to switch accordions in the middle. I'd like to see the juggle on that. So here we go with one called the Monkey Polka Opice.

0: Six rows, six times the money, right? Yeah.
1: That's a lot of key changes.
0: That's a lot of key changes. That's a lot of key changes.
2: I should have done eight rows.
0: Yeah. Oh, you're killing me. You're killing me. My lips are already hamburger. All right. Well, hey, on behalf of the trio, on behalf of Addie Hale, Josh Steger, and yours truly, Kevin Koopman, we're going to give you one more tune, one called Clover by the Water, before we close out the show. Again, stay tuned. Tomorrow we'll have Leo Lani Polka Band, and on Wednesday, Jimmy Couture, a fine group out of Lincoln, Nebraska, or out of Waverly, I should say, Waverly, Nebraska. And so stick around. It is Polka Monday, Tuesday, Wednesday of this week, so enjoy. Here we go, Clover by the Water.

0: You bet. Thanks to the crowd for coming tonight as well, right?
1: Yeah, this was quite a show. I had a great time. This is the best Valentine's Day of my life. For real? All right, so this has been the Kevin Koopman Trio. Great show. Had a great time with you guys. Thanks
0: Thank
1: for coming
0: you.
1: Out.
0: Same right back at you. It was a great experience. You know, even though you're from Texas.
1: I know.
0: It's good stuff.
1: I was waltzing quietly to myself. You guys come back again, I'll be ready to go. We'll have an outside waltz, not an inside waltz.
2: I'll expect it on Wednesday.
1: I'll be here.
2: Thursday.
1: I'll be here. This is Polka Week. We got the Leo Lani Polka show coming tomorrow, and then Jim Kuchera Polka.
0: Kuchera,
1: excellent.
0: Great job.
1: Very good. This has been Quarantine Tonight, the Kevin Koopman Trio. You guys have a bit of a drive ahead of you tonight, so we'll let you go. And it's 10 o'clock. So we are going back to regular programming. We'll see you right back here tomorrow night on Quarantine Tonight.

Week 1, Northeast Nebraska rivals, Boone Central and Battle Creek. A lot of new faces in the starting lineups for these teams, but a lot of old faces stepping up in big ways as well to open the 2026 football season. One of those familiar faces, Cade Hudson. Looks like he's going to run. Instead, backs out at the last minute. Perfect pass to Colin Spangler. Boone Central strikes first after a scoreless first quarter. It's 7-0 Cardinals. Hudson can do it with his legs as well. Here's a 21-yard scamper, dragging defenders into the end zone. Extra point botched, but it was 13-0 Cardinals at that point. Their defense really stifled Battle Creek all night. They get another opportunity late second quarter. Battle Creek able to get a stop on fourth down, but their offense couldn't do much with it. Boone Central's defense held the Braves to just 31 yards of offense in the first half. They were net negative on the ground at the break. You see Darren Dozler with one of six sacks of Battle Creek tonight. And just enough time for Cade Hudson to do Cade Hudson type things. An absolute missile on the run, on the money. Tyson Webster does the rest. 21-0, Boone Central has the lead at the half after the two-point conversion, and they would keep it going in the second half. Going to the ground, name to remember, Colton Wazanis, the junior, making men miss, getting into the open field, 60 yards to pay dirt. He was over the century mark tonight for Boone Central. That extends the lead to 28-0. Cardinals not done just yet. Battle Creek

0: just trying to get anything going. But this Boone Central defense, this was what it was like all night for Tyon Thompson. Little to no time. You saw Camden Redler, Dozler was in there, Will Roberts in on the sack as well. Those three in particular were terrors defensively. Finished off here on the ground, Darren Dozler, the Bulldozler, bulldozing his way in from 5 yards out. That's the exclamation point on a dominant win for Boone Central in week one. They take it home 35-0 to get to 1-0, win their second in a row over Battle Creek.
1: Well, the Boone Central Cardinals, they fly high tonight here in Battle Creek. They get a big and very impressive 35-0 win over the Battle Creek Braves. Joined now by Eric Albers, the acting head coach for Boone Central, and as also the defensive coordinator coach. To me, that was the most impressive thing today. A lot of impressive things with your team, but the defense was really dominant. What did you like about that side of the ball?
2: I really liked how we tackled. For the most part, most of the game, we didn't have many missed tackles, and that's number one thing you always get worried about. You know, it's hard to go full go in practice to tackle people. You don't want to get any injuries, and tonight, coming out, that was my biggest worry, was missed tackles, and I thought we did a really good job. We got after the quarterback, too, which helps. We put him in a bind at times, and we rallied to the ball really well.
1: Seemed like the R guys, Roberts and Redler, those guys are in the backfield almost as much as the Battle Creek players. How relentless are those guys?
2: Yeah, we just tell them full throttle. That's kind of our motto this year, full throttle. And that just means just keep playing until the whistle goes. Those guys are relentless. They want to get after the ball. They love playing defense. Like I preached, play defense hard, and tonight we did. It was good.
1: Well, on the offensive side of the ball, I was really impressed with the running game. You got a couple of guys that can really create problems, whether it's inside or outside, with certainly with Zanis and certainly with Dozler. Those guys were impressive tonight.
2: Yeah, they run hard. They're not very tall guys. They're pretty short, stocky guys. But, man, when they keep their pads levels low, they really run hard. And it was cool to see both of them get their touches, and I thought we spread it between the two of them really well.
1: Well, the big dogs up front, they never get any love. But that offensive line, hey, it really wore, I think, Battle Creek down, especially in the second half.
2: Yeah, we rely on our offensive line. We have some depth there, and we just kind of cycled those guys in. And you could feel second quarter, third quarter, we were wearing them down, and that's probably the greatest feeling when you're on offense.
1: Right side's really good with Roberts and Rolf, I think. Is that kind of are you looking at those guys maybe as all-conference type guys?
2: Yeah, we'll see how the season plays out. You know, football's it's a long season, and we just want to continue to get better and keep showing progress.
1: Well, if you had a quarterback, you might be pretty good. I don't know. Maybe you can find one. I'm just kidding. How good is Cade? He does so many things well, whether it's running the ball, passing the ball, creating off off the scramble. I mean, what does he not do well?
2: Nothing. Like, number one thing you didn't mention was his leadership. I mean, he's really taking command of our offense. It feels like we have another coach on the field. He makes the right reads. He makes the right decisions. He's pretty smooth with the ball, too, when he's running. So you see it. You saw his arm tonight. Like, he can throw it a long ways. He's got a good cannon, so we trust Cade running our offense, and it's just a benefit to me when I'm playing defense because I don't have to play as much defense.
1: Well, you won 35-0 on the road, a big impressive win. How do you kind of settle these guys down? It's a long season. You got a very tough schedule, so a lot of work to be done yet. What's your message to your team moving forward?
2: I talked to them when we were over there after the game. I said, respect every opponent that you have. Every game's a new game, different offenses, different defenses. And that was the message this week. Respect who you play. You can't overlook anybody because football's a grind, nine-game schedule, and you just don't know who your next opponent is. And when you do, you got to respect them and then just be ready and prepared. And that's what we did tonight. I felt like we were really well prepared. And that's a shout-out to my assistant coaches. Like, they had good game plans for what they were doing, whether it's special teams, offense or defense, and positional coaches. They did a great job.
1: Well, I have to agree with you, Coach. I thought you looked really good tonight. And congratulations on the big win, and good luck the rest of the way.
2: Oh, thank you. Thank you, guys.
1: One of the things I think was really impressive that I saw with you is your ability to throw off the run and sometimes across your body. You're just so accurate. Is that something you've been working on?
3: Yeah, my footwork and just putting the ball right where I want it to be has been a big focus on this summer and my spring workout for the most part. So just finding spots and just putting it right where the wide receiver can get it.
1: It looks like you have a pretty good rapport with your receiver, and I think certainly with Miller, I think you guys work well together. Is that just something from playing together a lot, or that you guys work a lot on the off season as well?
3: Yeah, we've been playing together for a long time, and that's one of our big things. We've just been working together on the summer, just getting our routes and timing down for the most part, just all the little things to make it fit perfectly.

0: What you know, you got a good offensive line that protects you pretty well, and I mean, how does that help you? Obviously, it gives you time to throw, but I mean, do you feel like the way the offensive line protects, the way your running backs run? I mean, you guys have a really good offense this year.
1: Yeah, it's great because don't have to worry about it takes the pressure off you and less worry. You just go through your reads and find the guy, or the running back can just find a hole and go get some yards.
0: You know, a lot of quarterbacks that throw the ball are kind of pretty boys, right? They stand back in the pocket and get rid of the football. You run the ball, and you run the ball well. Is that something you like to do? You like to get dirt down and dirty?
1: I like to run it. I like to hit people every once in a while. Football, it's fun.
0: And you made some plays on the defensive end, too. I mean, you enjoy that play in the two-platoon thing?
1: Yeah, don't got crazy numbers on the team this year, and I'll take any playing time they'll give me.
0: Well, absolutely. Well, the team definitely is going to need you this year. Congratulations on a huge win, and good luck as you go through this very difficult schedule ahead of you.
1: Yeah, thank you very much.
2: Down of about 84 degrees at kickoff, hardly any wind, so that wasn't going to affect the football game tonight. The Lopers getting to play at home, Randy, for the first time on opening night in 5 years.
3: And a beautiful night for football and a great up and down game. I mean, there was like at first Wayne really dominated. That was BC, that is, before Kincaid is able to make the Caleb Kincaid with the interception.
2: And on the first play there was Cole Luke. He wasn't scheduled to get the start but had to come in. And there was some popping early on there. Wayne State able to get a good tackle on the outside early in the game from a Mitchell Anderson. And UNK seeing some defense on both sides. The first start for a quarterback in Devin Tate. Now, with the score 12-0, it was already a big run by 4G. And this, at the time, looked like it was going to be maybe the beginning of a rout here for Wayne State, because UNK still didn't have a first down, and we are in the second quarter of play. But Kincaid, who we just talked about, steps in, coming in, makes the pick, and is able to go 88 yards for the touchdown with 11 minutes to go in the second quarter. Now, there was no scoring the rest of the way, but UNK took the momentum into the halftime locker room despite being down 12-7.
3: Yeah, they took 17 straight points to build a nice little lead there, and it kind of felt like maybe they were going to be able to throw the knockout punch, and then the script flipped on them as well.
2: We come out in the third quarter, a little counterplay here, and a big second half for Quincy Riker. He ended up with 61 yards, and 40 of those were in the second half, and now Tate wants to throw, and there was one of his best throws of the night to Aiden Zajcek down the sideline, and it set up a field goal here on the opening possession of the third quarter of play. Wayne State always seemed to find a way to kind of counter, but then after making it 12-10, Wayne fumbled the ensuing kickoff, which was covered by Whipple, and you saw Tate take it in on a little option in the Lopers 17-12. But Wayne State wouldn't give up. And the longest pass play of the night right here to a wide open wide receiver in Keaton Bonderson. And that helped get him down the field and set up another touchdown run, the second of the ball game for 4G.
3: 4G just kept coming at you all night. And he mentioned it earlier that they stayed with their game plan when you interviewed him as our player of the game. And they did. They just kept running the ball effectively.
2: The Lopers tried to milk as much clock as they would. Wayne State able to come up with the stop. But a 52-yard field goal from Caden Kiernan. He was 2 of 3 on the night, had one blocked. But then three, if you want to call them jump balls, but they were just one-on-ones. The UNK didn't have two players trying to knock down the ball, and they made three straight completions, and that set up the chip shot field goal from 32 yards away, and the second field goal for Boston Hensley, and that wins the football game for Wayne State, and they are celebrating. They kind of let the UNK student section know about it, because UNK student section probably let them know about it earlier in the ball game, but that's a little bit of sportsmanship and a little bit of a rivalry.
4: Get an opportunity now to talk with the head coach in Logan Masters. And boy, coach, you're a play away from putting this thing away early in the second quarter, and then it looks like maybe it's not going to be a great bus ride. What an up and down game we had tonight.
5: Yeah, I was worried that I was going to lose this game because more first games are lost than won. And turnover, then we dropped the kickoff to start the second half, let them get all the momentum, and then just took us to the last 6 minutes of the fourth quarter to wake up on offense. But hats off to our defense. They played great the whole entire game, kept us in it when we were really struggling on offense in the second half, and forced a missed field goal, blocked the kick, kept them out of the red zone a couple of times, and it gave us a chance. And then Boston was clutch, so it was good.
4: What was his range? What were you comfortable with, even though you got in pretty much gimme range there?
5: Yeah, I mean, he's been pretty consistent from 55 and stuff like that, so depending on Nebraska wind. But he's probably had a little extra juice for that one, so he might have been good from 60.
4: What were you telling the kids when you came out of the locker room? Because it seemed like the momentum had switched at halftime, and yet you're still ahead 12-7.
5: Yeah, I mean, I just said, let's go find a way to win. That's what it's about. We talked about before, riding the emotion. We knew it was going to be a big crowd. Really appreciate everyone wearing black for Wayne State. That was nice of them. But we handled that okay, and defense got a stop. We went down and found a way to smooth the ball and score. And then unfortunately for us, they went down and kicked a long field, a heck of a kick by him, but they still gave us enough time. And Brady made some great throws, made some great catches. Our protections was lights out. We worked that all the time and came to life.
4: You didn't ask Brady to throw the ball like you did on that last drive. And I know some of it is, hey, we got to do it now. But just talk about what those calls were and some great catches you had too.
5: Yeah, it's probably me being a little conservative, but I mean, we were hammering them. I don't know how many yards we ran for. Last year didn't give them any yards, but we got after them, and that was the challenge. The whole mindset this offseason was we get 211 yards rushing to them, and we only had, 36 or 39 last year. And so that was on everything, and I think we flipped the script. Now the challenge is we got to get into next week, but next year we can't let them use that as bulletin board material and kick our butt.
4: And you did a good job for most of the ball game not letting UNK run the ball.
5: Yeah, our D-line's pretty good. And so that's why with our young O-line mixing and matching this week, I wasn't sure what they're going to be like because they're so young, but they go against one of the best defense lines in the country. And now it's not always pretty, but eventually we get a few plays that work against them. So I figured our D-line was going to be pretty good, and they showed it tonight.
4: Well, if you're going to win tonight, keep winning, all right, Coach? Good luck up at Minot and the rest of the way.
5: Hey, thank you. Go Cats.
4: Here, Doug Duda joined by our player of the game, Dawson Forgey, because we can't bring kickers over Dawson. But what an exciting win for you guys tonight. Congratulations.
6: Thank you, sir. Thank you.
4: You guys, it was such a weird game. You got off and had complete total domination of this game until the pick six. And then it was like a flip of the script. How did you guys feel coming into the halftime locker room?
6: It's really just getting back to doing what you do. You know, that was a huge momentum shift. You felt the game change. You felt them start to come back. So we just had to get back to what we do.
4: Last year you were bottled up. Both teams had such great run defenses. What was the difference in the game plan? Because it seemed like there was no middle linebacker there for the Lopers for a while. You did some good blocking. You had some good runs between the tackles.
6: They did a great job. They got a lot of really good players. I mean, they bundled up. We came in with a really good game plan. I'll give it to our coaches. Like, they seemed to know exactly what they were doing on a lot of it. And, man, our guys, they fought hard for me.
4: How does this set the table now for Wayne State? You had 4 wins at the end of the year, 2 against top 25. I know it's just game one, but put yourself in position to have a heck of an even better year.
6: Well, it's really cool that, you know, we could have done so much better, and we still come out with a win. We still, you know, we kept our identity from the end of the year last year, kept pounding the ball, make our shots off of it with a great defense.
4: Now what do you do? Another road game next week with Minot.
6: Same thing, same plan. And run the ball and play good defense, make our shots.
4: You weren't the only man carrying the ball tonight. Talk about your fellow running back.
6: Brennan Hayes is awesome, man. I love that dude. He does a great job. He steps in, and he's no slouch at all. He's a hard dude to bring down. He's fast, runs hard. He's great.
4: All right, congratulations. Have a great season.
6: You too.
4: Appreciate the time.
6: Thank you.
7: It's a debut for both Lincoln Standing Bear and Lincoln Northwest. Standing Bear last year made the playoffs, went 4-6. It was a tough season. In 2025 for Northwest, they went 1-8. Week 0 action, there it is, Seacrest Field, just a beautiful venue here in the capital city. Opening quarter of this one, DeAndre Hill, we talked about our player of the game, bounces off a tackle, finds the end zone for 6 points for number 6.
8: A little bit of foreshadowing here. We saw DeAndre Hill first drive running the football. Knew it was probably going to be a big night for him after that first drive, and we weren't wrong.
7: Couple possessions later, Lincoln Northwest went 3-and-out in their first 2 possessions. Finally got something going here, and then seamlessly the ball comes out. Harper Clem with the forced fumble, and then Standing Bear recovers it, and as you can imagine, they cashed in. Our key player in our custom sports pregame was Paul Hart, and Chase Loker evades the pressure on the play action, hits him in the numbers for 6 points from 23 out.
8: Again, we talked about Loker not having to do a whole lot tonight with the arm. When he did, threw darts like that there to Paul Hart. Pretty big target there at the goal line.
7: Another player that's got some D1 interest from schools around the country. Sammy Juergens dropping back to throw here. More pressure in the backfield. This is Rosberg and Harper Clem. Rosberg, the first one there, hits him in the backfield for what was the 3rd of 7 sacks for Standing Bear tonight. Out of the shotgun here, Sammy Juergens dropping back to throw. Here comes Harper Clem. Pocket collapses, and he goes down again. Clem with three sacks tonight. Talk about a player of the game defensively. That might be it.
8: Yeah, he did a great job getting into the backfield, even when he was

0: able to get to Juergens. He forced him out of the pocket. Here, Juergens making a nice play outside of the pocket and a nice throw for the only touchdown of the game for Northwest.
1: Yeah, that was Jacob Young, who had a really nice game for the Falcons. 4 receptions for 32 yards. This is after a turnover, one touch, another touchdown. This completed the hat trick for DeAndre Hill, who ended his night with 16 carries, 150 yards, three scores, averaged 8.5 yards per attempt through the first half. So he had himself absolutely a night and only played three quarters. Loker hands one off here. One more touchdown. This one, it's Bemmer on the edge who finds the stiff arm, dives for the sticks, and finds the touchdown to put the exclamation point on a fabulous statement by the Grizzlies here in week zero.
2: The Standing Bear Grizzlies with a statement in their Class A debut. We're joined postgame now by head coach Adam Schiltz. Coach, you guys averaged nearly 10 yards per carry on offense. How proud were you of your front five in the offensive line, but also of your offense as a whole?
3: I mean, we talked about in the offseason just being a physical team. We had a lot of linemen coming back, and we knew a strength would be our run game, and we knew our running backs are really good, which you got to see tonight. They just see the hole. Our offense makes holes, and they just get to go do their thing. And so we're really proud of the physicality that we played with, and we are moving people. And so, yeah, we're just super pumped of the mindset our guys went out there and played with.
2: Well, it wasn't just the offense that was great. The defense was stout. The special teams was clean. What do you kind of contribute an all-around strong performance like that to?
3: It's buy-in, man. When you get kids that want to be around, they want to be great, and they want to establish themselves. I mean, that's what it is. Is everybody's buying into their role, and they're doing their role to the best of their ability, and then they're seeing some success.
2: Well, DeAndre Hill, our player of the game, 150 yards, three touchdowns. What can you tell us about him, and how proud are you of him for what he did tonight with a career night?
3: Yeah. I mean, he's literally just what he did the last game. I mean, went for over 100 his last game last year, and just continuing to do the same thing. You're talking about a resilient kid who probably hasn't been given a lot of confidence from other people, but then he comes here and he's a ton of success. I mean, he just works every single day. And then as a person, he's just so joyful. I mean, everybody in that locker room loves him. He just gives people a sense of purpose that he encourages them and just loves them. And it's amazing to see him have success.
2: Coach, congratulations on the win. Congrats and good luck on the rest of the way.
3: Thank you so much. I really appreciate it.
2: Gets a hug and a handshake from head coach. 16 carries, 150 yards, three touchdowns. That's a career night for you. Take me through it.
4: The holes were just open and I just hit them and it was just easy. I don't know.
2: What are you going to do to credit your offensive line? You didn't do it yourself, but they did a lot of work for you. You going to get them a nice gift or something?
4: Yeah, I think I might have to get them a gift or some food or something. I don't know.
2: Yeah. Well, this is a statement win. I was talking with Coach about it. I mean, you guys come into Class A. You have this kind of a win, 42-6. What does that say about what you guys can accomplish?
4: I think if we just, keep the momentum going, I think we can have a really great year this year. So.
2: Well, taking this momentum through the rest of the season, what's it going to take to continue that success?
4: I think all of us just need to be locked in every day at practice and during our games, just make our plays.
2: All right, well, congratulations on the win and a great performance.
4: Thank you so much. I appreciate it.
5: Norfolk and Lincoln Northwest opening the 2026 season on a beautiful night at Tahazooka Park in Norfolk. Panthers flashing some leather early on. Tag out at the plate. Lincoln Northwest trying to strike first, but not so, as Liberty Noor makes the play behind the dish. We'll hear more from her in a little bit. Scoreless in the first inning, but scoreless no longer. Claire Hopkins with two outs gets three runs in on a double, would advance to third on the throw. 3-0 Norfolk with the lead. Hopkins getting the job done. We stay first inning, tracking one down on the inside part of the plate. The throw not in time, an infield single for Savannah Griffith. Norfolk extends their lead. They would keep it going in the first. Taya Frederick, the pitcher, helping her own cause with an RBI single. Norfolk would play 7 runs in the first inning, all of them with 2 outs. They keep the rally going. Runners at the corners here for Yesenia Cuevas. And she bloops one in. That gets another run, and it's 5-0 Panthers at this point. They would bat around, and then Jenna Allen lines one into right center field. That double would score 2 more. Panthers up 7-0

after the first inning in midseason form offensively. Second inning, more great offense for Norfolk. How about Liberty Nor? You saw what she can do defensively. How about what she can do offensively? Straight center field over the fence. First home run of the season for a team that had 17 round trippers a year ago. Panthers picking up where they left off. Nor touches them all there. Norfolk's offense not done. Still second inning. This one popped up. Will get down in front of the right fielder. That will allow Hopkins to get over to third. Savannah

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Our opening song is number 473, Prayer of St. Francis.

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It is important that we are part.

0: In the name of the Father, and of the Son, and of the Holy Spirit.
1: Amen.
0: The grace and peace of God our Father, and the Lord Jesus be with you.
1: And with your spirit.
0: As we gather this morning to celebrate the Eucharist, we pause and we ask Jesus to forgive us our sins.
1: Lord Jesus, you came to reconcile us to one another and to the Father. Lord, have mercy.
0: Lord, have mercy.
1: Lord Jesus, you heal the wound of sin and division. Christ, have mercy.
0: Christ, have mercy.
1: Lord Jesus, you intercede for us with your Father. Lord, have mercy.
0: Lord, have mercy. May Almighty God have mercy on us, forgive us our sins, bring us to life everlasting.
1: Amen.
0: Let us pray.

0: O God, by whom we are redeemed and receive adoption, look graciously upon your beloved sons and daughters, that those who believe in Christ may receive true freedom and an everlasting inheritance. Through our Lord Jesus Christ, your Son, who lives and reigns with you in the unity of the Holy Spirit, one God forever and ever.
1: Amen.

0: A reading from the letter of St. Paul to the Colossians. Brothers and sisters, over all these things, put on love, that is, the bond of perfection, and let the peace of Christ control your hearts, the peace into which you were also called in one body. And be thankful, and whatever you do, in word or in deed, do everything in the name of the Lord Jesus, giving thanks to God the Father through him. Whatever you do, do from the heart, as for the Lord and not for men, knowing that you will receive from the Lord the due payment of the inheritance. Be slaves of the Lord Christ. The word of the Lord.
1: Thanks be to God.
0: Our response is, Lord, give success to the work of our hands. Before the mountains were begotten, and the earth and the world were brought forth, from everlasting to everlasting, you are God.
1: Lord, give success to the work of our hands.
0: You turn men back to dust, saying, Return, O children of men, for 1,000 years. In your sight are as yesterday, now that it is past, or as a watch of the night.
1: Lord, grant success to the work of our hands.
0: Teach us to number our days aright, that we may gain wisdom of heart. Return, O Lord, how long? Have pity on your servants. Lord, give success to the work of our hands. Fill us at daybreak with your kindness, that we may shout for joy and gladness all our days. Let your work be seen by your servants and your glory by their children. Lord, give success to the work of our hands.

lips, that you may worthily and fitly comes all the gospel and preach his word, in the name of the Father, Son, and Holy Spirit.

0: The Lord be with you.
1: And with your spirit.
0: A reading from the Holy Gospel according to Matthew.
1: Glory to you, O Lord.
0: Jesus came to his native place and taught the people in their synagogue. They were astonished and said, "Where did this man get such wisdom and mighty deeds? Is he not the carpenter's son? Is not his mother named Mary? And his brothers, James, Joseph, Simon, and Judas? Are not his sisters all with us? Where did this man get all this?" And they took offense at him. But Jesus said to them, "A prophet is not without honor except in his native place and in his own house. And he did not work many mighty deeds there because of their lack of faith." The Gospel of the Lord.
1: Praise be to you, Lord Jesus.
0: Today we come here and gather together as we celebrate our nation's labor.

Labor Day. It's a day where we honor all the workers who have built this great nation. We think back when our forefathers came together and they had this beautiful image of what this country would look like, to break away from what was bad and to begin something new with freedom, the love and ability to worship our God, and to make prosperity for each and every one of us. And we think back and we say, how did we do that? How did we conquer such a great nation to achieve the mission? And then beyond that, how did we put our hands together as one nation under God and build this beautiful country? You think of all the steel workers and laborers who built skyscrapers, all the farmers across the land who harvested the grain and fed us, all the nurses and doctors and all the people in our country that just did their little part but made such a beautiful, beautiful world that we live in. And yes, we have our problems. We have our difficulties and trials, and it's been that way since the beginning of time. But one thing about our country is that we can pull together as one nation and be a part of something great. The land where we can worship our God and feel free without having to worry about somebody hurting us. It's amazing what we have accomplished in our 250 years. And it's all because of the American laborer, the worker, and all of us have built from what our country began with. I kind of can relate to this reading where Jesus, the gospel, where Jesus goes back to his home country or his hometown and he's kind of exiled. They really didn't understand. Well, isn't he just Joseph's son, the carpenter, and he the son of Mary? Aren't all of his brothers right here with us? When I went into the service, I was 17 years old is when I enlisted, and I left before I turned 18. And I went into the military, and I began my career in the military, and I worked hard. And when I was done, I went back to my hometown, and I was hired as a police officer. I started out on the reserve force and moved my way up into a part-time police officer, along with another job that I had. But I will tell you, it is the hardest thing in the world to do, to go back to your small community. Once the brat, the honorary kid, the one that everybody's seen running around, now has a place of authority as a police officer. It was very hard to gain respect. It was hard because they didn't see me as a police officer with a badge on. They just seen me as the honorary little turkey that ran around town with all his buddies causing problems. So I can understand where Jesus is coming from in this reading. And we take this reading from St. Joseph the worker. Yes, his father was a carpenter, but it was his father Joseph who taught him all that he knew about hard work and labor and what it took to be a man in that society. Yes, Jesus was God and is God, but he still learned and he still gained knowledge and he still grew with his family. And we can thank Joseph for that, to give him the ability to learn the hard work and the labor that it takes to persevere. And I think if we could take one thing out of this, we can take the fact that we can look back on our lives and where we've been and where we've gained and came to and seen the accomplishments through our work and our labor, how we raised our family, how we did the job that we had at hand, the tasks that needed to be accomplished. And we didn't do it alone. Whether we like to believe it or not, it wasn't our accomplishments. It was Christ in us that gave us those abilities. Those mornings when you didn't want to wake up and get out of bed, the times when you struggled and went to work and you were sick, the times when you dealt with other employees and workers along your way that made you struggle. We can try to take all the credit for it, but it was Christ in our hearts and in our lives and the Holy Spirit that guided us along our way.
And the great thing is oftentimes we finally recognize that without Christ we can do nothing. And I like in the first reading today from St. Paul, and I think it's something that we can all finish up with.

0: beautiful country, the land that we live in, let us remember, whatever it is that we do, do it with our whole heart and do it with the love of Christ, who intercedes in our lives to help us gain the knowledge and love that we have for one another and for Him.
1: Let us pray. O God, our Heavenly Father, who sent your Son Jesus to be our Savior, through his work of suffering and dying on the cross for us, we have the hope of eternal life. Help us to spend our time in loving service of you and others by doing what we're doing as best we can. Grant us this and the favors we ask in Jesus' name.
2: For Pope Leo, Archbishop McGovern, and for all of us, that we are guided by the Holy Spirit on our journey through life, on our way to eternal life, we pray to the Lord.
1: Lord, hear our prayer.
2: For all of us, that we may grow in our appreciation and understanding of the presence of Jesus in the Eucharist, and strengthened by his presence, proclaim his love to others by what we say and do, we pray to the Lord.
1: Lord, hear our prayer.
2: For peace throughout the world, we pray to the Lord.
1: Lord, hear our prayer.
2: For all working men and women, that they may see in the work not just as a way of providing for their everyday needs, but also as a way of serving others and serving others a way and showing God's love, we pray to the Lord.
1: Lord, hear our prayer.
2: For all of those who look for work, that they may find a job capable of enabling them to provide for their daily needs, we pray to the Lord.
1: Lord, hear our prayer.
2: For all who are ill, we pray to the Lord.
1: Hear our prayer.
2: For those who have died, we pray to the Lord. And for all of our unspoken needs and intentions, let us pause now and pray to the Lord in silence. We pray to the Lord.
1: Lord, hear our prayer. We pray for Alice Jaretsky. She died yesterday. She'll be buried in Flat Center on Thursday this week. We pray for her and her family. We also pray for Ray Starasek, who died. He's from St. Anthony's. He'll be buried sometime this week. So we pray for them and for the families. We pray to the Lord.
2: Lord, hear our prayer.
1: We offer this Mass this morning for Amos Starasek. We pray to the Lord.
2: Lord, hear our prayer.
1: O God, our Father in heaven, please grant us these and all our needs, for which we pray to you today in Jesus' name, for he is Lord forever and ever.
2: Amen.
1: Blessed are you, Lord God of all creation. Through your goodness we have the spread to offer, which earth has given and human hands have made, it will become for us the bread of life. And blessed are you, Lord God of all creation, through your goodness we have this wine to offer, fruit of the vine and work of human hands, it will become our spiritual drink. Lord God, we ask you to receive us and be pleased with the sacrifice we offer with humble and contrite hearts. Wash away my iniquity, cleanse me of my sins. Thank you. Pray, my brothers and sisters, that my sacrifice and yours may be acceptable to God, the Almighty Father.
2: Accept the sacrifice at your hands for the praise and glory of his name, for our good and good of all his holy church.
1: O God, who give us the gift of true prayer and peace, graciously grant that through this offering we may be due fitting homage to your divine majesty, and by partaking in these sacred mysteries, we may be faithfully united in mind and heart through Christ our Lord.
2: Amen.
1: The Lord be with you.

We give you praise, Father, most holy, for you are great, and have fashioned all your works in wisdom and love. You form man in your own image and entrusted the whole world to his care, so that in serving you alone, the Creator, he might have dominion over all creatures. And when through disobedience he had lost your friendship, you did not abandon him to the domain of death. For you came in mercy to the aid of all, so that those who might seek you might find you. Time and time again you offered them covenants, and through the prophets taught them to look forward to salvation. And you so loved the world, Father, most holy, that in the fullness of time you sent your only beloved Son to be our Savior. Made incarnate by the Holy Spirit and born of the Virgin Mary, he shared our human nature in all things but sin. To the poor he proclaimed the good news of salvation, to prisoners freedom, to the sorrowful of heart joy. To accomplish your plan, he gave himself up to death, and by rising from the dead he destroyed death and restored life. And that we might live no longer for ourselves, but for him who died and rose again for us, he sent the Holy Spirit from you, Father, to be the first fruits of those who believe, so that bringing to perfection his work in the world, he might sanctify creation to the full. And therefore, Lord, we pray, may the same Holy Spirit graciously sanctify these offerings, that they may become the body and blood of our Lord Jesus Christ, for the celebration of this great mystery, which he himself left us as an eternal covenant. For when the hour had come for him to be glorified by you, Father, most holy, having loved those who were his own in the world, he loved them to the end. While they were at supper, he took bread, blessed and broke it, and gave it to his disciples, saying, take this, all of you, and eat of it, for this is my body, which will be given up for you. In a similar way, taking the chalice filled with the fruit of the vine, he gave thanks and gave the chalice to his disciples, saying, take this, all of you, and drink from it. For this is the chalice of my blood, the blood of the new and eternal covenant, which will be poured out for you and for many for the forgiveness of sins. Do this in memory of me. The mystery of faith.

And therefore, Lord, as we now celebrate the memorial of our redemption, we remember Christ's death as he ascended to the realm of the dead. We proclaim his resurrection and his ascension to your right hand. And as we await his glory and his coming in glory, we offer you his body and blood, the sacrifice acceptable to you, which brings salvation to the whole world. Look, O Lord, upon the sacrifice which you yourself have provided for your church, and grant in your loving kindness to all who partake of this one bread and this one chalice, that gathered into the one body by the Holy Spirit, they may truly become a living sacrifice in Christ to the praise of your glory. Therefore, Lord, remember now all those whom we offer this sacrifice, especially your servant Leo, our Pope, Michael, our Bishop, the whole order of bishops, all the clergy, those who take part in this offering, those who are present, and all your people, and all that seek to serve you with a sincere heart. Remember also those who have died in the peace of Christ, and all the dead whose faith is known to you. To all of us, your children, grant, O merciful Father, that we may enter the heavenly inheritance with the Blessed Virgin Mary, Mother of God, Blessed Joseph, her spouse, blessed apostles, martyrs, St. Isidore, and all the saints. There, with the holy creation, freed from the corruption of sin and death, may we glorify you through Christ our Lord, through whom you bestow on the world all that is good. Through him, with him, and in him, O God, Almighty Father, in the unity of the Holy Spirit,

0: At the Savior's command, informed by divine teaching, we dare to say, Our Father, who art in heaven, hallowed be thy name.
1: Thy kingdom come,
0: thy will be done, on earth as it is in heaven. Give us this day our daily bread, and forgive us our trespasses, as we forgive those who trespass against us. And lead us not into temptation, but deliver us from evil. Deliver us, Lord, we pray, from every evil. Graciously grant peace in our days, that by the help of your mercy, we may be always free from sin and safe from all distress, as we await the blessed hope coming of our Savior, Jesus Christ.
1: For the kingdom and the power and the glory are yours, now and forever.
0: Lord Jesus Christ, you said to your apostles, Peace I leave you, my peace I give you. Look not on our sins, but on the faith of your church, and graciously grant her peace in unity and accordance with your will, who lives and reigns forever and ever.
1: Amen.
0: The peace of the Lord be with all of you.
1: And with your spirit. 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

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Blessed are those called to the supper of the Lamb. Lord, I am not worthy that you should enter under my roof, but only say the word and my soul shall be healed.

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1: Amen.
0: The blood of Christ.
1: Amen.
0: Please join me in making a spiritual communion. My Jesus, I believe you are present in the most holy sacrament. I love you above all things, and I desire to receive you into my soul. Since I cannot at this moment receive you sacramentally, humbly spiritually into my heart, I embrace you if you are ready there and unite myself wholly to you. Never permit me to be separated from you. Amen. Our communion hymn is number 345, Gift of Finest Wheat.

0: through the food of your word and heavenly sacrament, may so benefit from your beloved Son's great gifts that they may always merit an eternal share in his life, who lives and reigns forever and ever.
1: Amen.
0: The Lord be with you.
1: And with your
0: spirit. May Almighty God bless you and grant you his peace. In the name of the Father, and of the Son, and of the Holy Spirit.
2: Amen. The Mass is ended. Go forth, glorifying the Lord by your life.
0: Thanks be to God. Final hymn is number 595, I Have Loved You.

0: just in love, I have called you, and you are mine. May Almighty God bless you in the name of the Father, and of the Son, and of the Holy Spirit. Amen. Thank you.
1: Today's morning mass is brought to you in part by these sponsors.
0: Well, thank you. Oh, okay. Alrighty.
2: DCS across with a new state and meet record almost 4 minutes flat in the 4x4. Class C 4x4, another record, a three-peat for West Holt, the Huskies. 355.68, they set a new meet and state record. Bishop Newman would have set a new meet and state record as well in second place with a 357.2. 4x4 in boys. Class D, Dundee County Stratton slamming the door on the team standings with their victory from the top spot in the 4x4. And in Class C, the 4x400-meter relay as well would wrap things up for the day with Grand Island Central Catholic legging out a win. State champs in the 4x4. As for your team standings, this was all about Western Nebraska today. Class D, the Wausau Vikings from Northeast Nebraska, did enough to take runner-up. They clinched that spot with their performance in the 4x4, but Dundee County Stratton goes back-to-back in Class D, winning their second straight team title. Class C girls, Bishop Newman takes home the runner-up trophy. Cavaliers in the

impressive performance, but nobody more impressive than Kearney Catholic. Stars get the three-peat in Class C, another dominant performance out of Buffalo County. Class D, Anselmo Myrna, the Coyotes, make the long trek east, get a runner-up performance in Class D, while Dundee County Stratton goes back-to-back. Dundee County Stratton, the first school to go back-to-back in both girls and boys since Kearney in 1995 and 96. Class C, Battle Creek, they had a fourth-place finish in the 4x4. That clinched a runner-up trophy for them, but it's Chase County winning their third state title in the last 4 years. The Longhorns, your champs in Class C. Let's take a look at some of those remarkable athletes in our top plays from today. Classes A and B, a dozen new records set at Burke Stadium in Omaha for Classes A and B, the 2026 Nebraska High School State Track and Field Meet. 10 new records were set in Class B, including Emma Stephenson of Waverly, who wins the 800 in 207.88, setting a new record there. Not to be outdone, how about the 4x1 in Class B? New records set there on the girls' side by Bennington and Gretna, in fact. Boys 4x1 in Class B. Gretna E sets a new state and meet record. Seward finished in second. They would have set a new record as well, but it's Gretna East getting the win. The Griffins celebrating a new record. 110-meter hurdles, Class B boys. That's Braxton Badman from Waverly. Get used to that name. You're going to be hearing it a lot. Sets a new meet record, 13.95 in the 110. Girls Class B 100-meter dash, Mia Cushing from Elkhorn edges out the field, 11.93, a new state and meet record for the Antlers. Great run by the sophomore. 300-meter hurdles, this was an incredible performance by Addie Darnell of Auburn. Set a new meet and state record in qualifying in the 100-meter hurdles. Set another record in the 300 as well. She was the gold medal winner in both. Boys 200-meter dash in Class A, Evan Swoboda of Norfolk crossing the finish line first. He won two gold medals, also the winner in the 400. If it weren't for the wind, it would have been a new record. We go to the 4x400-meter relay. Class A girls, Omaha Marion ends up getting the win. They jump from third to first over the final leg to win the 4x4. On the boys' side, the 1600-meter relay. Not much excitement, but Blair setting a new record. That's exciting. 3 minutes, 19 and 55 seconds. Daggett the anchor leg. And then Bell West holds off Creighton Prep to win the 4x4 in Class A. Week one, Northeast Nebraska rivals, Boone Central and Battle Creek. A lot of new faces in the starting lineups for these teams, but a lot of old faces stepping up in big ways as well to open the 2026 football season. One of those familiar faces, Cade Hudson. Looks like he's going to run instead. Backs out at the last minute. Perfect pass to Colin Spangler. Boone Central strikes first after a scoreless first quarter. It's 7-0 Cardinals. Hudson can do it with his legs as well. Here's a 21-yard scamper, dragging defenders into the end zone. Extra point botch, but it was 13-0 Cardinals at that point. Their defense really stifled Battle Creek all night. They get another opportunity late second quarter. Battle Creek able to get a stop on fourth down, but their offense couldn't do much with it. Boone Central's defense held the Braves to just 31 yards of offense in the first half. They were net negative on the ground at the break. You see Darren Dozler with one of six sacks of Battle Creek tonight. And just enough time for Cade Hudson to do Cade Hudson type things. An absolute missile on the run, on the money. Tyson Webster does the rest. 21-0, Boone Central has the lead at the half after the two-point conversion, and they would keep it going in the second half. Going to the ground,
game to remember, Colton Wozanis, the junior,

0: Aiken Ben missed getting into the open field. 60 yards to pay dirt. He was over the century mark tonight for Boone Central. That extends the lead to 28-0. Cardinals not done just yet. Battle Creek just trying to get anything going. But this Boone Central defense, this was what it was like all night for Ty and Thompson. Little to no time. You saw Camden Redler. Dozler was in there. Will Roberts in on the sack as well. Those three in particular were terrors defensively. Finished off here on the ground, Darren Dozler, the bulldozer, bulldozing his way in from 5 yards out. That's the exclamation point on a dominant win for Boone Central in week one. They take it home 35-0 to get to 1-0, win their second in a row over Battle Creek.
1: Well, the Boone Central Cardinals, they fly high tonight here in Battle Creek. They get a big and very impressive 35-0 win over the Battle Creek Braves. Joined now by Eric Albers, the acting head coach for Boone Central, and as also the defensive coordinator coach. To me, that was the most impressive thing today. A lot of impressive things with your team, but the defense was really dominant. What did you like about that side of the ball?
2: I really liked how we tackled. For the most part, most of the game, we didn't have many missed tackles, and that's number one thing you always get worried about. You know, it's hard to go full go in practice to tackle people. You don't want to get any injuries. And tonight, coming out, that was my biggest worry, was missed tackles. And I thought we did a really good job. We got after the quarterback, too, which helps. We put him in a bind at times, and we rallied to the ball really well.
1: Seemed like the R guys, Roberts and Redler, those guys are in the backfield almost as much as the Battle Creek players. How relentless are those guys?
2: Yeah, we just tell them full throttle. That's kind of our motto this year, full throttle. And that just means just keep playing until the whistle goes. Those guys are relentless. They want to get after the ball. They love playing defense. Like, I preached, play defense hard, and tonight we did. It was good.
1: Well, on the offensive side of the ball, I was really impressed with the running game. You got a couple of guys that can really create problems, whether it's inside or outside, with certainly with Zanis and certainly with Dozler. Those guys were impressive tonight.
2: Yeah, they run hard. They're not very tall guys. They're pretty short, stocky guys. But, man, when they keep their pads levels low, they really run hard. And it was cool to see both of them get their touches, and I thought we spread it between the two of them really well.
1: Well, the big dogs up front, they never get any love, but that offensive line, hey, it really wore, I think, Battle Creek down, especially in the second half.
2: Yeah, we rely on our offensive line. We have some depth there, and we just kind of cycled those guys in, and you could feel second quarter, third quarter, we were wearing them down, and that's probably the greatest feeling when you're on offense.
1: Right side's really good with Roberts and Rolf, I think. Is that kind of... Are you looking at those guys maybe as all-conference type guys?
2: Yeah, we'll see how the season plays out. You know, football's it's a long season, and we just want to continue to get better and keep showing progress.
1: Well, if you had a quarterback, you might be pretty good. I don't know. Maybe you can find one. I'm just kidding. How good is Cade? He does so many things well, whether it's running the ball, passing the ball, creating off the scramble. I mean, what does he not do well?
2: Nothing. Like... number one thing you didn't mention was his leadership. I mean, he's really taking command of our offense. It feels like we have another coach on the field. He makes the right reads. He makes the right decisions. He's pretty smooth with the ball, too, when he's running. So you saw his arm tonight. Like, he can throw it a long ways. He's got a good cannon. So we trust Cade running our offense, and it's just a benefit to me when I'm playing defense because I don't have to play as much defense.
1: Well, you won 35-0 on the road, a big impressive win. How do you kind of settle these guys down? It's a long season. You got a very tough schedule, so a lot of work to be done yet. What's your message to your team moving forward?
2: I talked to them when we were over there after the game. I said, respect every opponent that you have. Every game's a new game, different offenses, different defenses. And that was the message this week. Respect who you play. You can't overlook anybody because football's a grind. Nine-game schedule, and you just don't know who your next opponent is. And when you do, you got to respect them and then just be ready and prepared. And that's what we did tonight. I felt like we were really well prepared. And that's a shout-out to my assistant coaches. Like, they had good game plans for what they were doing, whether it's special teams, offense or defense, and positional coaches. They did a great job.
1: Well, I have to agree with you, Coach. I thought you looked really good tonight. And congratulations on the big win, and good luck the rest of the way.
2: Oh, thank you. Thank you, guys.
1: One of the things I think was really impressive that I saw with you is your ability to throw off the run and sometimes across your body. You're just so accurate. Is that something you've been working on?
3: Yeah, my footwork and just putting the ball right where I want it to be has been a big focus on this summer and my spring workout for the most part.
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1: The newest teams begin the new season tonight on News Channel Nebraska. Capital City Clash, Lincoln Standing Bear taking on the Falcons of Lincoln Northwest. Hi again, everybody, and welcome to Seacrest Field here in Lincoln. Another season of high school football on News Channel Nebraska begins tonight. I'm Jake Bartecki, and for the first time on News Channel Nebraska's TV broadcast, it is Zach Polk. He's so new. We got a lot of new things going on. He hasn't even gotten the yellow jacket yet, but Zach, welcome to the team. And welcome to another football season.
2: Thank you very much. Got to earn the jacket. First time, got to earn it. I'll get one soon, I hope. But should be a great night, beautiful night for some football. I'm really excited.
1: Yeah, it is on the warm side. Temperatures right around 90 degrees here on the field. That'll obviously play a factor tonight. But, Zach, obviously the big storyline is the rivalry, but also these two teams making a jump in class. How do you think they might have prepared for that in the offseason?
2: Yeah, definitely in the offseason. I'm sure they worked on it. You know, they knew it was coming. Also, these two teams know each other really well. So week zero, getting able to play each other, at the end of the day, it's still football. Still got to get out there and play some football, and hopefully we see some good football today.
1: It is indeed. We'll talk with both head coaches kind of about how they prepared for that heat and humidity. Cramping, obviously, a big issue. Nobody wants to see injuries in week one, but it is prone to happen. Let's take a look at our key players tonight. First for Lincoln Northwest, Sammy Juergens, the quarterback. Things haven't gone his way in the first few years. Things really haven't gone Lincoln Northwest's way, Zach, but not many guys are going to come back with as many snaps as he's played.
2: Yeah, definitely. As a senior, you know, first game can kind of, you know, get to you a little bit, but as a senior, he's going to have his head on straight and has some snaps under his belt, like you said. So hopefully he can kind of keep a clear head. Maybe if other guys are not doing so, you know, he can kind of steer them in the right direction and bring that leadership here tonight.
1: Experience, leadership, very, very important early in the season. Paul Hart, the tight end for Lincoln Standing Bear, he's our key player for the Grizzlies. This is a guy that is big, strong, only a junior, and he's already fielding D1 offers.
2: Yeah, obviously, as a junior, you get those D1 offers, you know the guy is pretty darn good. They're going to have to try to slow him down. Probably not going to be able to stop him tonight, but just try to slow him down. Do what they need to do to kind of keep the ball out of his hands as much as possible. Defensively, make sure you know where he's at. But he's probably going to have a pretty big night tonight.
1: Yeah, it might be inevitable. When these two teams met a year ago, it was Standing Bear, a 29-17 win. That was late in the season. This one is in week zero. Kickoff coming up on NCN.
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1: Hi, Coach Brian Locke with us here on News Channel Nebraska ahead of kickoff. Coach, happy football season to you. How excited are you to get the year underway tonight?
6: That's right. It's pretty surreal that it's here, but we're super excited. Obviously, we have a crosstown rival that we need to go against, but we're definitely up to the challenge, and we're excited for a beautiful evening tonight.
1: You mentioned the crosstown rival. It's kind of a capital city clash, if you will. How excited are you, and how great is it to play a rival like this in week one?
6: Yeah, it's pretty exciting. Obviously, bringing the town together and kind of see what we have to do. We're moving to Class A, so it's Standing Bear, so it's a nice kind of a clash of all the things that we're doing in terms of growing our programs and getting an opportunity to compete tonight with them.
1: Well, it's warm out, and I think one of the things teams always tend to run into on these first few weeks of the season is cramping. How have you guys kind of prepared for tonight's warm weather?
6: We've tried to talk to them every day about the proper hydration, nutrition, and sleep that it offers, because the game requires a lot with the demands of it, but the last 48 hours we've definitely been pushing the fluids.
1: Coach, thanks for the time. Good luck tonight.
6: Thank you, Jake. Appreciate it.
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0: bright futures. You're committed to this place, and so are we. By supporting your dreams and by celebrating your stories, Bank of the Valley has grown alongside you through 40 years of going further together. We're building lasting relationships and a legacy of success. We're in this together, and together we go further.
1: Santa Bear head coach Adam Schultz joining us here ahead of kickoff. Coach, football season's here. This is an exciting atmosphere to play a rivalry in week one like this. How great is that for your guys?
2: It's a blessing. I mean, we get an opportunity to play somebody that we're familiar with week zero and have an opportunity to come out here on this beautiful night and be able to play some football. I mean, we're here.
1: It's obviously still a rivalry, but it comes at kind of higher stakes as well. You guys make the jump, you and Lincoln Northwest both, from Class B to Class A. How do you feel your team prepared for that in the offseason?
2: I mean, you're talking about from last season to this season, our players took more initiative into, hey, we want to do some more things. We want to create some more traditions. And we did that, and our players did a great job buying into this summer. We had 80 kids at 90% all summer long. So we're feeling really confident.
1: It's warm out tonight. Obviously, that usually leads to cramping. How have you guys kind of prepared for that ahead of the week?
2: We've talked to our players about nutrition, electrolytes. We've also went late. We've practiced at 7 o'clock three or four nights this offseason or this fall camp, so we're ready.
1: Such is high school football in Nebraska in August. He's Adam Schultz. We're getting ready for kickoff here on NCN.
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1: Lincoln Northwest Falcons onto the field, and they are the home team tonight here at Seacrest. And let's learn a little bit more about these two teams that are going to take the gridiron in our school spotlight here on NCN. And there are the Standing Bear Grizzlies who make their way onto the field. That beautiful blue color of the Grizzly logo. Speaking of the Grizzlies, they enter the hack, Class A, enrollment of 842 in the first NSAA district. And they are, of course, as we mentioned, the Lincoln Standing Bear Grizzlies out there in South Lincoln. And their opponent tonight, Lincoln Northwest, kind of the other side of town, but the same conference out in the hack. They have an enrollment of 862, NSAA district number one. Let's take a look at the starters for tonight's ball game, and again, these are subject to change. It's always week one, and you might see coaches rotating things in and out as we go, but here's how things are going to look for both Lincoln Northwest and Lincoln Standing Bear. There you see it, offense and defense for the Grizzlies. The starting quarterback will be Chase Loker. DeAndre Hill will be the running back. Cash O'Brien, Caden Luby, the receivers. Ellers in the slot. Paul Hart, we talked about him in our pregame show. He's the tight end. And then it's Clem, Reinbuff, Bondegard, and Cook, and Comrade out on the offensive line. And then you've got a talented defense. Xavier Wells, somebody to watch on both sides of the ball.
8: Yeah, he's going to be an athlete out there playing some good football today.
1: And on the flip side there, you see Xavier Wells, who plays for Lincoln Northwest, of course, but he is on both sides of the ball. Sammy Juergens, that was our key player. The running back is Jackson Love. That might be a little bit by committee tonight. You might see DeAndre Bullard get a lot of snaps in the running back spot as well. Good offensive line, but they're young. Two sophomores in Cleveland and Balderas. The offensive line, very talented, though, a year ago for Lincoln Northwest. And there you see the Falcons defense. We will

0: step aside. National anthem time here at Seacrest. Kickoff is coming up.
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1: Lincoln Northwest won the toss and they elected to defer. So the Grizzlies that are there on your screen will receive here to begin the first half. You good at that decision by Lincoln Northwest, Zach?
2: Yeah, I think so. You know, if you defer to the second half, obviously emotions running high here early on. If you can get a big stop and get your offense out there, maybe hit them in the mouth early on, then maybe, you know, things can go your way early, put maybe a little bit of doubt in the Grizzlies' mind offensively.
1: It'll be Junior Terma Lopez to kick off from the 40-yard line, moving from left to right on your screen for the Falcons. Back deep to return, a couple of speedsters in DeAndre Hill and Henry Warren for Lincoln Standing Bear. The offseason is long in the rearview mirror. It's all out the windshield from here as these two teams making a big jump from Class B to Class A, and the talking beginning to cease as we begin the 2026 high school football season here in the great state of Nebraska. Again, Terma Lopez to kick off, Hill and Warren back deep for the Grizzlies. Ball in the air and a line drive kick fielded at the 30. And running to his left is Hayden Bemmer, and he's brought down just past the 35, shy of the 40. And here comes the

0: Lincoln Standing Bear offense led by Chase Loker, 6'2", 215 pounds senior. And Zach, he's not unused to being a starting quarterback. He did start here before Hayden Holdren would transfer in. He stuck with the game plan, switched to receiver a year ago, and now he's back leading the offense here under center.
1: Yeah, and he's going to start with pretty good field position, ball at the 39 after the squib kick, so we'll see what he can do with it here.
0: And that is, again, where the Grizzlies will start. First down and 10 to go. Start on the ground, DeAndre Hill finds some running room up the middle and then gets swarmed by the Falcons just past the 45, but a nice gain on first and 10.
1: Kept those feet moving. Looked like he was swarmed there at about the 44-yard line. Kept it moving, got a couple extra yards. Those 2-3 yards every run that you can pick up after contact will really help you out, especially in the run game.
0: I do indeed. And again, Hill, another returning starter, which is there's a lot of him on this offensive side of the football for the Grizzlies. Started all last four games last year, and including the one in the postseason, averaged 5.6 yards per carry, and he picked up 7 on first and 10. Second play of the drive, and they go back to Hill, and he's got the first down, and he's well inside Falcon territory, just shy of the 45.
1: Offensive line creating a hole just wide enough for him to scoot through there. And then again, maybe 1 or 2 yards after contact, he picks up the first down and into Lincoln Northwest territory.
0: What do you thought about the line play so far? It seems like Lincoln Standing Bear, the first 2 plays, has dominated.
1: Yep. Establishing the run game right up the middle, doing well.
0: It's 2 plays where DeAndre Hill's had his number called. 2 carries for already 20 yards and a swing pass to the right here. And it's Caden Luby who hauls in the first pass of the season for Chase Loker. And it's a short gain, brings up 2nd and medium.
1: Another nice play there. A little screen, kind of swing pass to the right side, picking up a couple of yards. Everything kind of going the way of the Grizzlies right now here early in this one.
0: It was a gain of 3 a year ago. Luby, 12 receptions, 92 yards. Had a 34-yarder against Lincoln Northwest, and that was his longest reception of his season and career. They stay in the pistol formation here. 2 wide receivers to the left, bottom of your screen. That's Ollers on the outside. They go to DeAndre Hill with loads of room. DeAndre Hill finds green grass and is down inside the 25. Tripped up by Xavier Wells, who came across the field to possibly save a touchdown.
1: Yeah, I was just about to say maybe a touchdown saving tackle. Hill able to bust it to the outside, got around that left tackle, was able to maneuver his way down to the 25-yard line. And again, the Grizzlies really establishing the run here early on.
0: 19-yard gain. That is now 3 carries for 32 yards for the 5'7 senior, DeAndre Hill. Talked to Coach Schiltz earlier in the week, Zach, and he told us, if he was very blunt, we are going to run the football, and that has going to be an identity, and it's shown here in the early going.
1: Absolutely. They're running it really well. Offensive line doing what they need to do.
0: Paul Hart, the Division I potential future player, was lined up in the slot, and this time the Falcons not fooled, right up the gut, making the tackle, Jamar Clark.
1: Yeah, they were ready for it that time. Maybe got stunned a little bit, get hit in the mouth, maybe can wake you up a little bit early on in the ball game. The defensive line able to come up big that time.
0: Loss of 1 on the play. Jamar Clark, really good player, plays tight end on the offensive side of the ball. Had 3 tackles for loss this season, and he's already got 1 here on this opening drive of the ball game. Again, they spread it out with 2 wide receivers to either end. This one is caught by Allers, and he is swarmed and brought down. Another nice tackle. That time it's Arden Jackson Jr., and a nice job by the Falcons here to stop the bleeding a little bit on what's been a dominant drive for Standing Bear.
1: Yeah, just a little bit of a bend, but not break kind of scenario here for Lincoln Northwest, and now they've got the Grizzlies in a 3rd and 10 here at the 25.
0: Lincoln Standing Bear a year ago, just 28% on 3rd and more than 5, and they face their first 3rd and long here. Loker will drop back to throw.
1: We got flags.
0: And we do indeed have our first flag of the ball game, and it looks like this one's going to push Standing Bear back 5 yards, and it is a false start. Calvin Cook, who holds a UNK offer, I believe the guilty party, was someone on the right side of that offensive line.
1: Yeah, not what you want to see on 3rd and long. You know it's probably going to be a pass play on 3rd down. If your offense is going to lock in, again, early on in this game, early on in the season, we're probably going to see a lot of laundry here tonight.
0: This drive approaching 4 minutes. And again, it started at their own 39 for the Grizzlies.

0: Please, pistol set once again. Locher will throw. Good protection. Looking for Paul Hart down the field, and that's a PI every day of the week. And it's going to bring up first and goal for the Grizzlies. Lincoln Northwest sold out on double teaming Paul Hart. It worked, and then a penalty out of the safety spot by Nolan Beek.
1: Yeah, I think Northwest may argue feet just got kind of tangled up there. But a lot of contact in that double team, and obviously they're going to be honed in on Hart. They were looking for him over the middle, but this looks like it is going to be on the defense.
0: And that pass was the first thrown in the direction of Paul Hart, who holds D1 offers from Louisville, Lindenwood, Toledo, Purdue, and South Dakota State. And again, it's really still just kind of finding his footing.
1: They had a little bit of a discussion here. We'll see what they call.
0: Looks pretty clear from up here, I gotta say. And there it is. It is indeed PI, much to the dismay of a healthy group that's made their way from Lincoln Northwest here tonight.
1: Yeah, both schools really showed out, but we got the replay here of what went down. Throw over the middle. And yeah, it came just a little bit early from behind. That's where he got him.
0: I think you get him across the chest like that in every day of the week. So it is not going to be first and goal. It's going to be first and 15 for the Grizzlies. So a little bit of a break there for Lincoln Northwest. This is where the Grizzlies were really strong a year ago. And DeAndre Hill bulldozes his way down to the one-yard line. He paid for it to get down near the goal line. But now it's first and goal for Lincoln Standing Bear.
1: Yeah, first down there from the 15-yard line. 10 yards, you talked about it. Could get a first down without scoring a touchdown. He did just that. And now they got first and goal from the one.
0: DeAndre Hill, 5 carries, 44 yards on this opening drive. We'll see if his number's called again. This drive is approaching 5 minutes in game time. First and goal for the Grizzlies from the 2-yard line. Locher to Hill, and this time he escapes a tackle and gets to the goal line, and he breaks the plane. Touchdown, Lincoln Standing Bear. DeAndre Hill, 46 yards on the drive, and he cashes in the final two.
1: Yeah, it looked like Chase Locher there. Looked like a read option there. Quarterback could have kept it himself. He kept his hands in there for a very long time. But Hill able to take it from him, take some contact, and put it into the end zone for 6.
0: Terma Lopez will come on for the PAT. DeAndre Hill, a 2-yard touchdown run, and Lincoln Standing Bear cashes in. The PAT is a line drive, but it is good, and it is 7-0 in favor of the Grizzlies. Running the ball, there's a lot of people that like to see that, and including the Lincoln Standing Bear fans. DeAndre Hill from 2 yards out gives the Grizzlies an early lead.
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0: The Grizzlies used 46 yards from DeAndre Hill and 4 minutes and 17 seconds of game time to take an early 7-0 lead here at Seacrest Field. Lincoln Northwest set to return here as their offense will take the field, and a fair catch made just a few yards deep in the end zone. And trotting onto the field for the first time this season, first time in Class A, the Falcons offense. Lincoln Northwest a year ago, 1-8, but they had 256 yards per game. Sammy Juergens back for another year as the starter.
1: Yeah, we'll see how they respond here. Obviously, standing bare, running the football, doing it well on that first drive. We'll see if Lincoln Northwest goes that route, tries to dominate the line of scrimmage, or maybe airing it out here a little bit to start the game.

It's Jackson Love who gets the start at running back. We heard from Coach Locke that it would probably be a running back by committee between Bullard and Jackson Love as we get ready to go here for Lincoln Northwest at their own 20-yard line. Right up the middle, and that is Jackson Love.

0: coach, as a running back coach, seeing the guys not folding when that first contact hits, keep those legs driving, picking up extra yards.
1: Sammy Juergens last season completing 54% of his passes, did throw 6 touchdowns, but the 9 interceptions really kind of were a black stain on what was a pretty good season considering the prior years.
0: Absolutely, and they're here on second down looking for some more yards.
1: Here is Juergens. He'll try to throw for the first time, and he's swarmed, and he's brought down in the backfield. The defensive ends of Clem and Buckby collide on the quarterback, and it's a big loss on second down.
0: Yeah, had the pocket there for a moment, but it collapsed real quickly. Both ends coming in and making the tackle. I mean, it was quick. Made him step up right into the nose tackle there, and he was brought down quickly, and a loss of a couple on the play.
1: It's a loss of 2, and it brings up third down and 8. 25% a year ago were the Falcons. They were not good on third down, and they struggled with 3 and outs. Shotgun set here. 3 wide receivers on the bottom of your screen. As Lincoln standing there, looking to force a 3 and out with a 7-0 lead here early. Low snap. Loker rushed again, fires over the middle, and that pass is incomplete. Falcons want a flag, but it's good coverage downfield by the Grizzlies. Coverage coming from Caden Luby.
0: Yeah, Caden Luby all over it there. And again, defense able to get some pressure, forcing him to step up in the pocket, just narrowly avoiding the defender. Not a horrible throw. Catchable ball would have been a great catch, but instead it's Northwest going to be punting it away and standing there in. Couldn't ask for a better start to the ball game if you're the Grizzlies.
1: Ryan Martinez, the intended target on the play, and that was indeed, as Zach just mentioned, a really strong defensive statement there. That drive lasting less than a minute for the Falcons. Mason Epps punt, spiraling, and Henry Warren takes it at midfield. Evades a few tacklers, not a bad return there as he's swallowed up just past the 45. And Lincoln standing there already up 7-0. We'll start in plus territory.
0: Yeah, they once again, great field position, even better than last time. So standing there, going to be starting here in Northwest territory.
1: An impressive early drive, Zach Polk.
0: Yeah, definitely. Running the football. Like you said, people in Lincoln love to see when football teams run the football, and standing there is giving them what they want here today. And they've got another chance, another opportunity here to put some more points on the board.
1: DeAndre Hill paid for a couple of those runs, that big hit he took at the end of that drive from Xavier Wells, but 6 carries for 46 yards and an early touchdown. First and 10 from the 44 of the Falcons. Chest high snap and Loker, a little curl route, finds Luby and gets about 5.
0: Yeah, second conventional pass play there of the game for the Grizzlies. They looked for Hart over the middle, got that pass interference that time. A little bit of a button hook to that inside wide receiver, able to get a couple of yards on the play, and now setting themselves up pretty nicely here for about a 2nd and 7.
1: Standing Bear 4-6 last season, lost in the first round of the playoffs to Gretna East, who kind of took it to him. But Zach, I think it was big for these guys to make the postseason a year ago.
0: Absolutely. It's another run here for Hill. Kind of swallowed up there early, maybe just a gain of 1. And now another third down here for the Grizzlies.
1: See if Lincoln Northwest begins to kind of figure it out up front. It's been pretty dominating so far for Lincoln Standing Bears. It's now 3rd and 5.
0: Yeah, we saw the drive before, first drive of the game. You know, Standing Bear was able to really dominate the line of scrimmage. There was a couple flashes of Northwest defensively stopping the run, but the Grizzlies were able to punch it in. So we'll see what they do here on third down.
1: At 1 third down earlier, and a penalty came in on that play, and a penalty on this one again against Lincoln Northwest. I think this is going to be encroachment.
0: Yeah, it could be a free first down here for Standing Bear.
1: They needed the 5 yards, and Falcons might have just given it to him, and they sure did. Another costly Falcon penalty on third down, Zach. The first one was the pass interference throwing in the direction of Zach Polk, and now you've got a defensive end and a linebacker that got a little too eager.
0: I wish I was out there. It was in the direction of Hart, but, you know, it was a you know, it's the first game of the season. You're going to see those flags.
1: Sure.
0: If you're a coach, you probably don't want to see these mental ones like this. You can live with a pass interference. Guys playing aggressive, trying to make a play. But, you know, encroachment, not what you want to see, especially on third down.
1: 1st and 10 after the penalty. Luby in motion across the line of scrimmage.

0: Pass to the right side. That one caught. Cash O'Brien shakes a couple of defenders and picks up nine as he's shoved out of bounds by Cooper Floyd. And make it now 4-for-4 through the air for Chase Locher.
1: Yeah, they're really liking that kind of bubble screen, little throw to the outside, letting their wide receivers kind of do what they do with the ball in their hands. And so far, it's working out for the Grizzlies. Another big gain there through the air.
0: Second down and a yard remaining. The time is just clicked away in this first quarter, already down to less than 4.5 minutes to go. And a lot of run plays early for Lincoln Santa Bear has done that. And that was another key from Coach Schiltz, was control the game, drain the clock with the offense.
1: Yeah, absolutely. Now a second and short here for the Grizzlies.
0: Go empty on the far side of the field. And back to Hill. Lots of running room inside the 20, inside the 15, salsaing his way down inside the 10, and he's run out of bounds. First and goal coming up for the Grizzlies.
1: Able to tiptoe the sideline, almost got it all the way there. Again, made a big hit here towards the inside the 5-yard line. But just able to stay in bounds, get those extra yards as he's been doing all game long.
0: It was a gain of 22. That puts him near 70 yards on the ball game. First down, goal to go from the 3. DeAndre Hill with 10 more yards in this ball game will eclipse his career best in terms of rushing. Last season, averaged 50 yards per game. He's at 70 here, and a timeout called on the field. We will take one with them. 4:19 to go in this first quarter. The Grizzlies up a touchdown, and they're knocking on the door again.
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0: After the timeout, first and goal at the 3-yard line. It was a good timeout for Lincoln Northwest, Zach. You don't want this game to get out of hand too early, and maybe give the message that if it does, it's not over.
1: Yeah, absolutely. We are very early in this game. Obviously, the Grizzlies looking to punch it in here once again, but if you're Lincoln Northwest, a stop here would be huge, but even if not, the game is far from over.
0: DeAndre Hill, the single back behind Loker. Gets the touch, gets tripped up. He got hit by Cooper Floyd behind the line that knocked him down. And then coming in to finish the job across the field was Arden Jackson Jr., but a big stop there and a loss of one.
1: Great job by Cooper Floyd getting into the backfield like that. Got a hand on him, able to bring him down for a loss on the play.
0: So it's still goal to go here, second and goal from the 4. Again, DeAndre Hill already with one touchdown tonight. He scored the lone 7 points on the scoreboard a drive ago from 2 yards out.
1: Yeah, they're riding him early, like you said. He's taking some punishment, as you have seen. You know, he's getting hit pretty hard. We'll see if they give it to him here again.
0: They do indeed. And he finds his way into the end zone untouched. 6 in for 6 more. And DeAndre Hill has put the Grizzlies up 13-0.
1: Big props to the offensive line. Not touched there was Hill. Easiest touchdown he may see all season long. Again, big props to the offensive line there. Clearing the way for another touchdown.
0: This offensive line, all upperclassmen except for the left tackle Carter Bondegard. And they are putting on a show here early, making life easy for DeAndre Hill. This one gets high up in the air, got tipped, but a penalty here. And that one's going to go against Standing Bear.
1: Oh, was that delay of game?
0: I think it might have been. And Lincoln Northwest, I don't think that kick went through.
1: It did not. Yeah, it was a little short. So they're going to back him up here. And it was a dead ball. It was delay of game, so yeah. Northwest can't... can't accept or decline that penalty.
0: But they wish they could, though.
1: Yeah, absolutely.
0: Never know, and that might be the difference in this one. So they'll back him up a little bit more, make this more of a field goal than a PAT, but it's still going to count for 1 point after the 4-yard touchdown by DeAndre Hill. And it's Junior Terma Lopez, Brody Hyatt to put up the PAT, and that one is good. And the... Oh, check that. That was not good. Off the left side. No, it is. Okay. I was going to say the official kind of waved his arms there at the end, and it is indeed good. 14-0. The Grizzlies take the lead. 2 touchdowns already on the day for DeAndre Hill.
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0: Domination in all 3 phases in the early going here for Lincoln Standing Bear. DeAndre Hill with 2 touchdowns already and 72 rushing yards as Brody Hyatt will kick this one away. And this one is over the head of Xavier Wells and through the end zone for a touchback. And that means the ball will come out to the 20-yard line. Well, Lincoln Northwest didn't do much on their opening drive. Only picked up 2 yards, Zach. Got to find some production here before this one gets out of hand.
1: Yeah, this feels like a pretty big drive for Lincoln Northwest. And, you mentioned, Standing Bear dominating all facets of the game, but also field position right now as well.
0: Indeed, and the head coach for the 5th season, Brian Locke of Lincoln Northwest, and boy, has he been important for this group this season. And again, he's led all the way, all 5 years for Lincoln Northwest.
1: short run there. Not going to get much there up the middle for Lincoln Northwest. And Standing Bear, again, standing their ground, no pun intended, there at the line of scrimmage.
0: 1 yard gain. Another carry there for Jackson Love, who was listed as the starter at running back. But again, Coach Locke said could be a running back by committee situation this season.
1: And they may need it with this game here tonight. Like we said, it's a hot one out there. They're going to be using every guy they possibly can, I'm sure.
0: Shotgun set. Two wide receivers left, one to the right. Pitch to the right side here. Ryan Martinez out of the slot, gets hit hard. Was able to stay on his feet and then turned it upfield a little bit more. But Lincoln Standing Bear was on top of that one. Ball came out and the Grizzlies came away with it. They knocked it free late in the play. And the Grizzlies force an early turnover here. Everything going the way of the Grizzlies.
1: Yeah, he just got hit there at the end. Lost the football, as you can see it on the turf there.
0: That was the defensive end, Harper Clem, who came in and made the hit. And picked up and turned upfield for a few more yards by Caden Luby and Zach. This offensive line didn't get much of a rest, but they're going to go back to work here, having done a nice job in the early going.
1: Yeah, disastrous start for Lincoln Northwest. Now Standing Bear with a huge chance still here in the first quarter to try and put some more points on the board.
0: Fake the handoff. Loker rushed out of the pocket, finds Paul Hart wide open into the end zone for the touchdown. A turnover, then one play, one catch. Paul Hart makes it 20-0.
1: And Lincoln Northwest brought the blitz up the middle. Great pickup in the backfield and able to make a nice throw to Hart right at the goal line. He took a shot. You can see it here. Nice pickup of the blitz, rolling out to the right, making a nice throw for six more for Standing Bear.
0: A 23-yard throw and catch, Loker to Hart. And Brody Hyatt on for his third point after touchdown

0: of this first quarter, and got a Falcon down on the field there. Able to get to his feet. Lincoln Northwest, again, 66 players on this roster. That's Brett Morton, the defensive back, a senior. But injuries early. We kind of touched on that in our open, Zach. Cramps, whatever it might be. Injuries in week one, you never want to see. Looks like he's okay.
1: Yeah, he took a big shot there, going right at Hart there at the goal line. Took the brunt of it, it looked like, on that touchdown catch. But good to see him up and running off the field.
0: Sacrifice the body for an attempt at the stop, but Paul Hart, 23-yard reception, matches his season total from a year ago in touchdown receptions. Only had one in his sophomore year. Hyatt's PAT. He's 3 for 3, and so are the Grizzlies on offense. A turnover, and one play later, Paul Hart, 23-yard reception, and it's 21-0 standing there.
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0: Welcome back to Seacrest Field. It is domination here in the early going for Lincoln Standing Bear, leading it 21-0. Two touchdowns from DeAndre Hill from short yardage. And then after the turnover, Zach, Paul Hart, a 23-yard touchdown reception. And now Lincoln Northwest has really got to step on the gas.
1: Yeah, they definitely do. We said the last possession was a key one. This one is more desperation. They need to get something going. If anything, to flip the field position. We talked about it, you know, Standing Bear dominating all facets of the game. But one of the main ones is field position. We see it all the time in football. Field position can be a big deal. And now, especially down 21-0, got to flip the field, get some first downs here. And really, if anything, it's for some momentum here in this ball game to try to work your way back. Again, still a lot of football to be played, but it's got to start here with this drive.
0: Just 7 yards of offense so far for the Falcons, and it has all come on the ground. Only one pass attempt so far today for the senior quarterback, Sammy Juergens. Jackson Love back in at running back to the left hip of Juergens. Far side receiver, Xavier Wells, one-on-one with Ian Schreiner, a new piece to this defense for Lincoln Standing Bear. Low snap, Juergens hands it off to Love. Runs right, is able to escape a couple of tackles, and then he's brought down after another short pickup. Levi Buckby going to be credited with the takedown.
1: Yeah, Love wasn't the one that fumbled last drive, but you could tell they had the conversation. He was holding on to that thing very tight, getting those extra yards, and able to pick up a couple here, or a few, for Lincoln Northwest.
0: Coming up on 2 minutes to go here in this first quarter. If you're just joining us, DeAndre Hill carrying the load so far offensively, and then Loker to Paul Hart after a Lincoln Northwest turnover to make this one 21-0, a 23-yard thing of beauty pass over the middle. Back to Love and back to the ground game. Got a few feet past the line of scrimmage, and then he was hit hard by Henry Warren, the safety coming in to end that play, and it brings up third down.
1: Standing Bear doing a great job of swarming to the football. That's what you love to see as a defensive coach. The entire team, when you know where the football is, you got to run to it. They're doing a great job of it here in this first quarter.
0: A couple of substitutions being made, including at the running back spot. So DeAndre Bullard in the game for the first time for Lincoln Northwest. A year ago, averaged 4 yards per carry. really see much time until late in the season. Third down and four. Lincoln Northwest 0 for 2 on third down. A pass over the middle, and catching that one in stride is Jacob Young. And that's a big conversion and a chunk yardage pass. First completion for Juergens.
1: I mean, that is huge, obviously, for Lincoln Northwest, but especially for Juergens. Beautiful throw and able to get the first down. And now can relax a little bit after a nice throw there. Got the completion. Starting to feel like you're playing some football here offensively.
0: Gain of 11 for a first down. And it brings up first and 10 for Lincoln Northwest at the 37. Down to 35 seconds to go in this first quarter. Likely see one more play before the whistles blow on the first 12 minutes. DeAndre Bullard back in at running back. First carry of the ball game for him, and he's met head-on. Harper Clem, the standout defensive end, with his second tackle for loss of the ball game. And just like that, Lincoln Northwest pushed behind the sticks.
1: One step forward, two steps back right now for Lincoln Northwest. And insult to injury, do have an injured player here on the turf for Lincoln Northwest. But a loss of two on the play.
0: Loss of two on the play, indeed. And that injured Falcon is Ben DeGarmo, one of their leaders on that offensive line. That's the center, junior. And that will likely bring us to the end of the first quarter. Looks like he's okay. Second down and 13 coming up here after the three-yard loss by DeAndre Bullard. Clock did stop for the injury, so we might see one more play here, Zach.
1: Yeah, I'm not, I guess, 100% sure on the rule there if he'll wind the clock once everything gets ready.
0: And it did allow Lincoln Northwest to get reset if they did want to take one more play. I don't know the difference it might make, but yeah, there it is. There you see they wind the clock. So they're going to take this one to the sidelines for now. Could have probably run it if they wanted to hurry, but they will think better of it. Think things over as we'll flip sides here for the second quarter. 21-0 in favor of Lincoln, Lincoln Standing Bear. Lincoln Northwest with the football when we come back.
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5: 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Because strong farms mean strong communities. AFAN, supporting agriculture and strengthening communities across Nebraska.

0: Look at that. Got some pool tubes out there. It's warm enough for a pool party, Zach Polk.
1: I'll tell you what. I would love to be hopping in the pool right about now. This is more fun, though. Yeah. Calling some football. Week zero. Very excited to be here. And obviously, Lincoln Northwest in a tough spot right now. But able to move the ball a little bit here on this drive before the end of the first quarter.
0: They face a second down and long from their own 34. 21-0 in favor of the Grizzlies. DeAndre Hill with two touchdowns. Paul Hart, a 23-yard reception over the middle. And that came after a Falcon turnover. And now a little bit more good fortune here for Lincoln Northwest. A penalty looks like it's going to come against the Grizzlies. Somebody jumped on the near side of that defensive line. I think it was Levi Buckby.
1: Yeah, jumping there right out of the quarter. You want to make a play. Got a little bit too antsy again. Got to watch the football defensively. That's what I'm sure coaches are screaming at him. Watch the football. Don't fall for those fake counts.
0: It makes that second down and long to begin the quarter much more manageable. Juergens with a quick handoff to Bullard. And Bullard is able to turn something into nothing. Picked up a couple more yards. Got past the line of scrimmage. And it'll bring up third and medium.
1: We got another third down here for Lincoln Northwest. Able to convert there towards the end of the first quarter. See if they can do it again. Again, got through the line there for a moment, but was wrapped up pretty quickly. Now again, third down here.
0: It was a gain of

0: 3, and it brings up 3rd and 5. Lincoln Northwest with their first third down conversion of the ball game just a few plays ago. Nice crossing route over the middle. Jacob Young on the reception on that one. See what they go to here on 3rd down and 4. Near side receiver is Xavier Wells. Snap back to Juergens. Juergens, good protection, going to air it out over the middle, and the pass is incomplete. Threw that one into double coverage, looking down the field, and his intended target was Eli Gonzalez, but Lincoln Sandy Bear all over that one.
1: I'll tell you what, though, Gonzalez had a shot at it, throwing over the middle there, and, I mean, it almost falls right into his lap, but good defense there from Standing Bear, and we're going to have another punt.
0: A nice camera work by our crew there. That made it look like a lot, I don't want to say easier of a catch, but a lot more possible than it did in real time.
1: Yeah, but Standing Bear, I mean, you got 3 helmets around you. It's pretty tough to bring that in. Not able to do it that time. And again, another chance here for Lincoln Standing Bear to put the pressure on. Once again, up 21-0.
0: 4th and 4, and Coach Locke will indeed go to the punting unit here. And a whistle here might have been getting down on the clock. They did call a timeout, so we'll take one with them for 30 seconds. 11:06 to go in this first half. 21-0. Grizzlies about to get the ball back.
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2: When News Channel Nebraska is covering a game, we want you to know that we take it seriously. 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
3: And we're going to wear those yellow jackets to show people that we're a little old school, but we're also the important broadcast of the night.
0: 4th down coming up. Lincoln Northwest having to burn a timeout there to avoid, I believe, another delay of game. And now we'll send Mason Epp back out to punt once again. He's punted once tonight. And Henry Warren back to return. Had 6 yards on his prior return as he stands at about the 25-yard line of the Grizzlies. Warren going to stay away from this one. And the black jerseys are down at about the 25-yard line, so average starting field position here for Lincoln Standing Bear. But, Zach, no matter where they've started from, they've been able to move the ball on offense.
1: Yeah, you know, I think if you told Lincoln Standing Bear before the game that in the second quarter their worst field position would be starting on their own 25, I think they'd be pretty thrilled about it. They've won the field position game here early on in this first half. But, again, like you said, they've been able to run the football pretty much at will, making some big plays downfield as well. So see if they can do it again here on this drive.
0: And they start again at the 25-yard line. It's Hayden Beamer back at running back. And he gets his first carry of the ball game. Good block. He's able to turn it upfield for short yardage gain. But, again, the offensive line really opened those lanes up for Lincoln Standing Bear.
1: Yeah, another nice run. We'll see if Lincoln Standing Bear can have another big play like they did to Hart over the middle. Guy on the sideline that knows a little bit about big plays, Ron Kellogg III.
0: There you go.
1: The assistant coach for Lincoln Standing Bear. He knows a thing or two about big plays for the Cornhuskers. So.
0: That's a good guy to have on your staff. Where were you during that game?
1: You know what? I was at home. My brother was at the game.
0: And that's the Hail Mary game for those that might not watch Nebraska football. Probably most of our viewers do, but you were at home.
1: I was at home. I was watching it on TV. Couldn't have been happier.
0: At that time, believe it or not, I was, I grew up in Chicago. I was a Northwestern fan at that time.
1: Ooh,
0: of course, you know, went to Nebraska. Things changed a little bit as that one's incomplete to Paul Hart. But tell you what, that was almost one where you really couldn't be mad. You just are like, wow.
1: Yeah. Kind of flashbacks for us to BYU a couple of years before that. I also was not at that game, thank goodness, but definitely a great memory for us Husker fans, maybe not so much for Northwestern, but incomplete pass there. We got a 3rd down and long. This is huge for the Falcon defense.
0: It's about the longest 3rd down that Standing Bear has faced. They faced a 3rd and 9, and that resulted in a pass interference penalty on a pass to Paul Hart. They'll look to the 30-yard line, and that catch and run is good for a 1st down. Turning that one upfield is Noah Rebke.
1: Yeah, Reb-

0: there with a nice catch, kind of using Paul Hart as a little bit of a decoy there. He kind of went across on the motion and was going downfield, and they found him for a first down there.
1: First time he's been in the ball game, I think, today, and makes a nice grab for a first down. Slow, methodical drives so far for Lincoln Standing there. Hesitating a lit was Bemmer, and he runs forward, picks up a few more yards.
0: And you know it's a good sign when the plays where you're just kind of getting things moving, you pick up 4 to 6 yards there. And it just feels like the offensive line is really dominating here for Standing Bear in this first half.
1: Just shows how important that position is. Those five positions can a lot of times turn a run game that you might not think has what it takes to get wins and be successful into one that can really be a weapon.
0: Yeah, we talk about, you know, I'm a broken record at this point, but talk about field position all game long, and a good offensive line can flip that field position pretty quickly.
1: Play action here. Paul Hart goes up top, makes the grab. He's maybe going to get a yard or two. Impressive going up top on the pass there from Loker. And once again, third down.
0: Yeah, good play on the outside there, able to bring him down. Holding on for dear life there for a moment. But again, defense able to swarm and bring him down.
1: That's an athletic play.
0: That was a great catch.
1: Third down and 5 after the completion. Lincoln Standing Bear got to get this to the 48-yard line. Probably going to try to get this at least to midfield. That's the safety zone for the first down here. Grizzlies did start with the football, so it'll be Lincoln Northwest to receive out of the second half. Still 8 minutes away. DeAndre Hill back into the game, makes his first reception of the season there and gets taken down. Cooper Floyd in on the stop, and Lincoln Northwest gets a much-needed third down stop. And now it's fourth down and three to go in no man's land.
0: Yeah, this is right at the 45. Could maybe see a hard count here from the Standing Bear offense. We'll see. They've gotten Northwest to jump earlier in the game. If you're Lincoln Northwest, do not bite on a hard count here. But also, I mean, you've been consistently getting 4 to 5 yards. I wouldn't be surprised if they actually go for it here.
1: It's a long three that they need here, and the offense does remain on the field. And there's the hard count, a second hard count, a third. And you called it, Zach Polk.
0: Yeah, they were just going for the hard count there. Like I said, though, the offense has been so good today that I wouldn't be super surprised to see them go for that. But also, your defense has been great. You can trust them to get another stop. Up 21-0 here with 7:18 to play.
1: Let's talk about this offensive line for Lincoln Standing Bear that I think has credited them to 80 yards rushing already in this first half. What's been the key to their success?
0: You know, I think it's just firing off the football. I mean, they have been able to get to the defensive line first, create those holes for the running back. You know, finding your assignments there up front is big time, not missing those blocks and holding those blocks, driving those feet. Like I said, they've been doing a great job all first half long. It can be tough, especially as an offensive lineman, too. It gets hot out there. You're hitting every single play. But so far for Lincoln Standing Bear, they have done a great job up front.
1: 7:18 to go here in this first half, and now we see the punting unit on for the first time today. Brody Hyatt does both the kicking and the punting for the Grizzlies. Xavier Wells, speedy, back to receive at the 15-yard line.
0: Yeah, we'll see if they keep it away from Wells here or if they let him return it. I got a sneaky suspicion they may not be kicking it to him here. They don't want a big play for Lincoln Northwest, an offense that hasn't been able to do a whole lot. Things can change with just one play and one big playmaker like Wells.
1: Flag comes in after the snap. Wells with a fair catch, makes that at the 20. We'll check the flag.
0: Yeah, it was right at the snap, so not sure if it's a motion or a formation penalty against Lincoln Standing Bear. So they are talking to Lincoln Northwest, so they may have them back up and punt it again, or they'll take it at the 15. I'm sure they're probably going to make them punt that thing again.
1: A long walk back after what was a good kick.
0: Yeah, that was solid. And again, kept it high in the air. Wells had to call for the fair catch.
1: So after the motion penalty, Brody Hyatt will go back out and try to replicate what he just did.
0: So that is exactly what it was. So they will have to punt it again, maybe. No, they're gonna keep it at the 15.
1: Interesting.
0: Yeah, I would think, I guess. Oh, I guess they're gonna add it on to the end.
1: They're gonna add it on to the end of the kick, right.
0: Sense.
1: But sure looked like they were getting ready to re-kick that thing. Everybody was walking back, and as if they need more steps right now in the heat.
0: Yeah, but they are going to start on their own 20-yard line. So 7-12 to go in the first half. Again, we keep saying it, but finally able to get that stop. Lincoln Northwest needs some motion here offensively.
1: First and 10 from the 20. 7-12, as Zach said, to go until halftime. And Lincoln Northwest does have the ball to start the second half. So you score here. You have the ball out of the second half. You score there. Don't look now, but it's a one-score game. Got to find the points here, though. Sammy Juergens at the quarterback spot. Fakes the handoff. Throws to his left. Xavier Wells with his first reception of the ball game. And he turns it upfield for a short gain. Positive yards on the first play of the drive for the Falcons.
0: Yeah, get one of your best wide receivers the football here. Get him going offensively. Get into his hands. Anything can happen. One cut. Like you said, he is speedy. Could get down the field.
1: Handing it off up the middle and a whistle. And something looked off about that play. And we'll check the penalty marker. Might have been some motion. The line of scrimmage.
0: Looked like it is going to be false start on the offense.
1: Fifth penalty of this first half for Lincoln Northwest.
0: Yeah, I believe it's, what is it, 5-1?
1: Yeah,
0: is that what
1: correct.
0: We're looking at? So,
1: and a difference of about 30 yards in penalties.
0: Yep, and it translates to the scoreboard right now. The Grizzlies only with one penalty, and it was a minor penalty, a 5-yarder, but they lead 21-0, and that's a big key here in this first half.
1: Negates almost all those yards picked up on the completion to Xavier Wells on first down. Juergens, 6 touchdown passes a year ago. Hands it off up the middle in a short gain. Lincoln Northwest going with Mason Philippi here at running back.
0: And I think that was Zach Ball getting in there in the backfield, bringing him down. And we got another third down here for Lincoln Northwest. You'd like to think maybe they're going well, or Wells' way again here. But again, they're going to probably have to put it in the air on their own 21-yard line.
1: Third down and 9 to go. There he is, Zach.
0: Near side here.
1: Shotgun set, low snap, and Juergens is able to scoop it back up. Broken play, Xavier Wells. Oh, he was wide open, and he was just a step late. Xavier Wells might think about that one for the rest of the season.
0: You know what? I think Juergens will as well. He's back there just throwing his hands up. Can't believe he just missed him there across the field. Rolling to his right. It's a tough throw trying to lead your speedster downfield, but just out of his reach. Not able to bring it in. Could have been a game-changing play there.
1: Now, obviously the broken play might have had something to do with that. If there's anybody at fault there, who would you say is at fault? Was it Wells being a step late, not laying out for it? Was it the throw? Or was it neither?
0: I think it's neither. I think both guys, you know, it's a tough throw. Trying to lead your fast guy down the field, you know, Wells going after it. Maybe you'd like to see him just, you know, lay out for it, but that one, you know, just could not connect.
1: Well, we do have another penalty marker on the field again after the punt.
0: Yeah, it looked like a late substitution here for Lincoln.
1: We've seen a lot of that. That seems to be a week zero, week one thing.
0: Yeah, coach not happy down there with his guys. Late run onto the field. And, you know, it's tough, too. They were late running onto the field, and it was your own offense that snapped it before you were able to get out there. So just nothing really clicking here for Lincoln Northwest. Again, you see there. Legal substitution, so I believe that again will be added on to the end of this play. And once again, unbelievable field position here for Lincoln standing there.
1: Man, I got to think Wells and Juergens. How do you come

0: from that now. You run the, you got to run, maybe run the play again.
1: Yeah, you might have to. Obviously, down 21-0. Like I said, that is a game-changing play if you can connect there. But again, like I said, if you're Juergens, you just lead it out there. Hope Wells can get underneath it. If you're Wells, you're running as hard as you can. Just falls out of reach. And a really tough break there for Lincoln Northwest.
0: First and 10 from the 41-yard line. Chase Locher back out onto the field. 8 for 9 through the air. His last first incompletion came on the last drive. DeAndre Hill already with 70-plus rushing yards, and he adds 13 more on first down, and the Grizzlies down inside the 30.
1: Again, the offensive line working well there, but he was able to avoid some tacklers, showing his speed on the outside once again.
0: And now he has indeed eclipsed his career best, up to 85 rushing yards here in this first half, and knocking on the door of maybe a first half hat trick. Wide receiver on the far side of the field. The first time, it's Allers who lines up on that end. Snap back to Locher, and DeAndre Hill dragged to the ground by Issy Lewis Hunt, the big nose guard for the Falcons.
1: Yeah, again, didn't look like much, but it's 3 to 4 yards for this offense. Offensive line really grinding up front. And on first down, run play, you'd love to get 4 yards.
0: Second and 7 upcoming here from the 26. That's got Hill up to 88 rushing yards. His numbers last year, 81 carries for 454 yards and a couple of touchdowns. So he's eclipsed his season best from a year ago and has already met his number of touchdowns from last season in this first half. In fact, he did it in the first quarter. Swing pass to the right, picked up by Warren, Henry Warren, down to about the 20-yard line, and a nice tackle there. That's textbook stuff from Arden Jackson Jr.
1: Yeah, Jackson Jr. able to make the play on the outside. They need a stop here at the 21-yard line. Third down and probably field goal range here for Standing Bear.
0: We are nearing halftime, 3 minutes and 49 seconds, and the clock running until then. So join us for our halftime show. We won't be going anywhere. 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Third and short, DeAndre Hill cuts it back to the left and gets down to about the 10-yard line. And another first down and a third down conversion for Lincoln Standing Bear.
1: And he runs hard. He really does. Lowers the shoulder that time with the stiff arm. You'll see it here on the replay. Just juking in the backfield in that stiff arm, able to be dragged down. But a heck of a run there once again. Now it's first and 10. Can still get a first down without a touchdown inside the one. But now, again, we talked about it before the game. Looks like maybe we got some cramping going on down there.
0: We do indeed. So we will step aside as it looks like a Falcon comes to his feet. But we'll take a timeout as he gets checked out. Lincoln Standing Bear knocking on the door once again.
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0: First down, 10 to go from the 11-yard line out of the timeout. Lincoln Northwest with one remaining. As the snap goes to Locher, pass caught. Warren shakes a couple of tackles and gets down to about the 5.
1: Another nice play there from Standing Bear. And the defense of Lincoln Northwest just haven't really been able to create any negative plays for this Grizzlies offense, even in the plays that seem routine. Like I've said, they get 2, 3, 4 yards, and that one, another one, just a nice little button hook on the right side, gets them about 5 yards.
0: Locher 10 of 11 through the air, 54 yards and a touchdown. Surprisingly, his only incompletion was thrown in the direction of Paul Hart. Lincoln Standing Bear's last time on the field. Out of the shotgun, Locher going to keep it himself, and that time he's met head-on. The defensive line of the Falcons wins that one. Good tackle there by Juliano Taplica.

0: a sophomore defensive lineman.
1: Nice job there by the defense of Lincoln Northwest, but now again, trying to bend but not break on this drive, a third and five in the red zone, ball at the six, and you know, it's looking like if you're Standing Bear, you can punch this in. You feel really, really good heading into halftime.
0: Third down and four to go for the Falcons. 100 seconds remaining until the half. Two touchdowns already today for DeAndre Hill. He's the running back of the pistol. Gets the touch here. DeAndre Hill down to about the 1 yard line, and he stopped short. And Lincoln Northwest with a stand on third down. I think he did get the first down, but all intents and purposes, that felt like third and goal, but now it's first and goal.
1: Yeah, that's unfortunate there for the defense of Lincoln Northwest. You get to stop. They do not get to the end zone, but it was first and 10 from the 11, so now it's first and goal from inside the one.
0: And I don't think Hill got it by much. Sneak here. Loker right up the gut. Into the end zone for the touchdown. And Lincoln Standing Bear dominating this first half. They put another exclamation point on the scoreboard. It's 27-0.
1: The old-fashioned QB sneak just snuck in there literally before the snap even happened. And just followed his big center right into the end zone. You got a slow-mo of it here. He might have lost the football. Looks like he kind of did on that exchange. He ended up coming up with the football.
0: Don't see that every day. I didn't notice that in real time.
1: Tell you what, he snuck in there quickly. Thought maybe something happened. But when he stood up with the football, I thought I was just seeing things.
0: Well, either way, six more points. Make it seven with Brody Hyatt's PAT up and good. The run game, the pass game, the defense, the special teams. It has all shown up in this first half for Lincoln Standing Bear. Over a minute to go, and it's 28-0 Grizzlies.
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0: Welcome back to Seacrest Field. Going to have a lot of highlights to cover, especially from Lincoln Standing Bear at our halftime show. Our halftime highlights will be brought to you in part by Sartor Hamann Jewelers. Lincoln Northwest has had a hard time moving the football, special teams included. They'll start inside their own 20 here with 109 to go in this first half.
1: Yeah, at the very least, they've seen that a big play is possible with Wells and Juergensen on that last drive, just not able to connect, but it was there. So it could be an opportunity here late in this first half.
0: We'll start at about the 19-and-a-half-yard line, 109 remaining until the break when Lincoln Northwest will receive the football to begin the third quarter. Juergens, five-step drop. He gets pummeled right up the gut with the blitz. Calvin Cook is in there along with Grayson Rosberg. Boy, he took a shot, did Sammy Juergens.
1: Yeah, right off the bat. Just too much there. Nice spin move, forcing him towards the right side and brought down for another sack for Standing Bear.
0: Boy, that was a big time hit and a timeout called as well with 56 seconds to go. And I think, again, we talked about the battle up front. We've talked a lot about Lincoln Northwest, the trouble with the offensive line for Standing Bear. But I tell you what, the Grizzlies' defensive front has created a lot of havoc as well.
1: Yeah, for sure. And, you know, we saw it early on in the ball game. Juergens having a tough time in the backfield. Kind of got a little bit quiet. Juergens was able to find some receivers downfield. But there again, defensive line of Standing Bear really coming up and dominating.

0: both sides of the football right now here in this first half. That has to change in the second for Lincoln Northwest if they want to get back into this game.
1: A loss of 9 on the sack as well.
0: I wonder, did Northwest call that timeout, or was it Standing Bear?
1: Oh, it was Standing Bear. So they have one remaining. Trying to get the ball back here and maybe deliver. I mean, oh, you know, I don't want to say the dagger's been delivered yet, but maybe deliver a preliminary dagger here late if they can get the ball again. So ball at the 11-yard line. Lincoln Northwest did not have great starting field position to start this drive, and now it's gotten worse on second and long. They'll come out throwing. Juergens chased back into the end zone, has to get rid of it in a diving grab made by Jacob Young. He has both receptions that have gone for 10 yards or more so far tonight for the Falcons.
0: And another timeout going to be called here by Standing Bear because it will be third and long. Mm-hmm. Pretty nice play by Juergens, but, you know, unfortunately he was rolling out to his left trying to throw to that wide receiver coming over the middle. If he was able to kind of set his feet, there was some room to be had there, but running to his right, that's a tough throw to make. Had to dive, and unfortunately not a huge game there for Lincoln Northwest.
1: Third grab of the game for the newcomer to the wide receiver room for Lincoln Northwest. It's third down and 17. What do you draw up here if you're Standing Bear defensively? You brought the blitz the last two times, and it's worked.
0: Yeah, I mean, you probably do it again. I mean, if it's not broke, don't fix it. And, you know, there has been a couple opportunities for Lincoln Northwest for some big plays, but you trust that defensive line, maybe a couple linebackers to get back there, force Juergens out of the pocket. It's worked for him so far.
1: Third and 17, ball on the 13-yard line, and they'll stay in the shotgun. Jackson Love, haven't seen him in the ball game in a couple of series for the Falcons, back in the left hip of Juergens. Fake the handoff, five-step drop. They do bring the blitz. Juergens chased into the end zone. Buckby went for the safety, lost his footing. The ball thrown downfield. Oh, my goodness, it was nearly hauled in by Ryan Martinez, and he nearly tipped it to the safety in coverage for the interception. Instead, it's fourth and long.
0: Yeah, coming back for that one. Almost had an opportunity to bring it in. Does stop the clock, though, now. And Standing Bear is going to have a few seconds for maybe a couple of plays to try to, like you said, maybe deliver a knockout blow before halftime even gets here.
1: You will have one timeout remaining. You know, it's interesting, Zach. You talked about it at the beginning of the drive where, hey, Lincoln Northwest has got to come into this drive knowing that the big play is possible. It's a case to be made that that was a similar play to that throw to Wells back earlier in the quarter.
0: Yeah, definitely possible, but a little bit more pressure in the backfield kind of caused that one go awry. And now again, Standing Bear is going to have great field position with 22 seconds to go. That's a couple of plays here. Don't necessarily have to go to the end zone either.
1: Yeah.
0: You can get closer and maybe trot out that field goal unit or try to send it to the end zone. And like we said, really put things in a tough spot for the Falcons here in the second half.
1: That was not a great kick by Mason Epp, the punter for the Falcons. And now Lincoln Standing Bear will retake the field at the 34. And you mentioned the field goal unit. They are very high on Brody Hyatt. They say he's extended his distance in the offseason, went 7 of 8 on PATs a year ago, and he's been really clean on extra points so far tonight. Hasn't tried a field goal. This might be an opportunity where you give him the chance.
0: I was going to say, if you ever want, you know, to have your first field goal of the season, wouldn't hate to have it already up 28 to nothing.
1: Chase Locher. Deep drop, good protection, throw to the sideline, and that pass is complete. Oller's there to make the grab.
0: Nice catch, gets out of bounds, clock stops just a few yards on the reception. But again, clock does stop. 18 seconds to go, still could, you know, get two more plays in here if you're Standing there.
1: So Ehlers with his second grab of the game. He's up to 5 yards, second down and 7 to go. Locher will drop back to throw. Flag flies. He steps up, and they'll blow this play dead.
0: Yeah, it looked like maybe right tackle moving just a bit too early. They aren't going to get a full start here on Standing Bear.
1: Took him a while to stop that play.
0: Yeah, it did, and that's kind of scary, especially when you see your quarterback going up the middle there. But it did look like maybe he was just a step early for Standing Bear there on the right side.
1: Second down and a dozen upcoming, ball on the 46-yard line. And Standing Bear right now would have a 53-yard field goal for Brody Hyatt.
0: Would be impressive. I think they
1: would
0: like
1: be impressive. Not much wind, which could be good or bad.
0: Yeah. But I think they want to get a couple more yards here. I believe they do still have one timeout remaining. So if they do get it over the middle, they could stop the clock.
1: Longest pass play of the ball game today for the Grizzlies was a 23-yard touchdown pass, Loker to Paul Hart. Otherwise, it's kind of been the short out routes. Their next longest is 10 yards.
0: And a future possibly D1 tight end here is in the slot on this right side. We'll see if they go for it.
1: And nobody matched up in too tight a coverage against him either. Loker looking in that direction. He throws downfield to Paul Hart. A little too tall. And the pass falls incomplete. Just the second incompletion of the half for Chase Loker.
0: Yeah, he was looking for Hart over the middle, but just not able to find him there. It's kind of going over his head a bit, and he had a defender on his back. So 13 seconds left, still could get a playoff here. And again, if it's completed inbounds, downfield, could still call that timeout, maybe get a field goal out there.
1: Third down and a dozen. Ball at the 36-yard line. He's Zach Polk. I'm Jake Bartecki. It's been a lot of action in this first half of week zero here on NCN. Loker feels the heat, escapes, drops it off. Bemmer there to make the grab, and he's tripped up. 6 seconds to go. Will they try the timeout? They will, I believe, not try a timeout. It's an interesting decision there. Clock hits zero.
0: Yeah, it looked like they were trying to, I don't know. They did not call that timeout. Maybe didn't have one. And the scoreboard was just wrong for us. But 28-0. Got to feel pretty good, even with the missing out on a chance there, if you're the Grizzlies headed into half with a big lead.
1: I think you're on to something there. I think they might have credited Lincoln Northwest on our scoreboard here with the remaining timeout. Regardless, 28-0, the score, standing there in full total control. Two touchdowns for DeAndre Hill, one for Hart and one for Chase Loker on a QB sneak. We will recap it all on our RMV Construction Halftime Show right after this.
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0: Jake Bartecki alongside Zach Polk. 28-0 Lincoln Standing Bear dominating right now, Zach. Only 19 yards of offense for the Falcons, and they have been shut down with zilch right now in the net rushing game.
1: Yeah, it's really been the offensive and defensive line for Standing Bear that has really shown us that they are for real here today. They have done a great job, again, both offensively and defensively, really controlling the line of scrimmage. We've seen flashes from Lincoln Northwest of some big play ability, but it's been the defense of Standing Bear that has really done a great job of keeping them in check, keeping, you know, the stars for Lincoln Northwest, you know, in check, I guess. Yeah, I could say as well. And, you know, it's just been a tough, really tough start to the season for the Falcons.
0: And on the flip side, I think for Lincoln Standing Bear, you kind of touched down a little bit, the offensive line deserves a lot of credit right now. I mean, you've got 102 rushing yards and two touchdowns for DeAndre Hill. You've found Loker with a touchdown. It's all allowed them to kind of open up the passing game and the short yardage.
1: Yeah, for sure. You know, that offensive line, like we said, doing a great job. Hill in the backfield, he's creating, you know, opportunities downfield once he gets through that hole. But it's just been a picture-perfect first half for Lincoln Standing Bear. They're dominating the field position as well, which is something that we've talked about here in this first half a lot. But it's just a great first half for Lincoln Standing Bear.
0: Well, let's take a look at our halftime highlights, which are brought to you in part by Sartor Hamann Jewelers. Call them the halftime highlights. They're the first half highlights, and I think there's going to be a lot of Lincoln Standing Bear in here. Opening drive, long game, first and goal here. DeAndre Hill, good vision. He finds the end zone on a nice run.
1: Yeah, he was just outside the end zone. That was lower in the shoulder, but he gets in quickly after that here, as you can see. A little bit of a read option and, you know, holding on for dear life, but pushing there at the end, able to get in for the score.
0: Took the, you know, paid for that touchdown as well, on the hit by Xavier Wells. So then again, shortly after, untouched, you kind of called it, the offensive line deserved all the credit on that one.
1: Yeah, untouched into the end zone. We said when it happened, maybe the easiest Hill will reach the end zone. And then turnovers.
0: Yeah.
1: You know, the Northwest only turnover of the game is to them, and that ended up being a nice spot for Standing Bear to come up with a big play.
0: Yeah, Harper Clem with the forced fumble made it look easy as well. And then one play later, Loker to the future D1 talent and Paul Hart.
1: Yeah, got hit there at the goal line, but delivered a little bit of that contact there at the goal line for another big touchdown for Lincoln Standing Bear.
0: Loker takes a low snap here, was able to flip it to DeAndre Hill. That was his first reception of the ball game. Good tackle by Cooper Floyd. Kind of felt like that was a needed stop there on third down for Lincoln Northwest. Unfortunately, things didn't get much better. DeAndre Hill dragged down just short of the goal line here, which would lead to another Grizzly score.
1: Yeah, definition of a workhorse, and it did look like he dropped the football there at the goal line, but able to fall on it. And yeah, you can see he's got it right there for the score. Just an overall big, big first half for Standing Bear.
0: And then Rosberg right up the gut here was able to swarm Sammy Juergens. Loss of 9 yards on the ground game there.
1: Yeah, story of the first half, defense, offense, field position, everything going the way of Lincoln Standing Bear here in this first half. They'd love to keep it up here in the second.
0: Taking a look at a couple of the stats, important numbers from the first half. Obviously 28-0 Lincoln Standing Bear over Lincoln Northwest, as you can tell. But 14 carries, 102 yards, two touchdowns for DeAndre Hill. That 102 yards is a new career best. So is two touchdowns. He had two touchdowns all of last season. In the pass game, Chase Loker, 11 of 13, 73 yards, a passing touchdown and a rushing touchdown. Paul Hart, two receptions, 24 yards with a touchdown as well. For Lincoln Northwest, it's a short list. Right now, Sammy Juergens, 3 of 7 through the air, 19 yards. And Jackson Love leading in the run game with 4 carries for 11 yards. 28-0, Lincoln Standing Bear leading the Falcons of Lincoln Northwest. Our halftime highlights are brought to you by Sartor Hamann Jewelers.
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0: 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All right, Zach Polk, before we kick it back for one more break here at the half, what needs to change for both sides here in the second half? Maybe you don't need to change anything if you're Lincoln Standing Bear.
1: If you're Lincoln Standing Bear, yeah, I wouldn't change a whole lot. You're probably in a situation here where maybe this first drive, you keep everybody out there. If you're able to score, then it's a good problem to have. You start to think about who you take off the field, who you start to limit carries for. Obviously, DeAndre Hill has had a great game today. In this second half, you may start to monitor his carries, how much you give him the football after a huge first half. If you're Northwest, you're going to get the football here to start this second half, and you have to do something with it. We've said it multiple times, but now it's do or die time. Down 28-0. If Standing Bear scored 28 in the first half, Lincoln Northwest, they're saying to themselves, we can score 28 or more in this second half. It's got to start with this first drive, though. They at the very least have to show that they can move the football.
0: We shall see. The Falcons will indeed start with the football to start the second half, although only having 19 total offensive yards in the ball game. Check us out on social media. You can always find out where we'll be with our next broadcast. Get all the information you need on the Huskers, high school sports, and much more. 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
8: The Democratic Socialist agenda, I mean, I see some good things in there.
9: That's Dan Osborne praising socialists. Osborne paid himself hundreds of thousands of dollars, bankrolled by the far left. They pay Osborne. Osborne supports their radical policies.
10: There definitely needs to be a clear path to citizenship. Let's give him a damn Social Security card already.
8: The Democratic Socialist agenda, I see some good things in there.
9: Dan Osborne, fake independent, real liberal.

0: field ready to go. We'll have a couple minutes here for the teams to warm up as they retake the field here for the final 24 minutes. Most impressive aspect of the game so far for you, Zach Polk?
1: It's been the offensive and defensive line of Standing Bear. Maybe if you want me to just pick one, I'd say the offensive line.
0: Sure.
1: They've done a great job moving the football. They don't often, you know, the offensive line, they always talk about they don't get the recognition that they deserve. You'll hear that from some pro offensive linemen and some commentators that were once offensive linemen. They don't get all the love. They're getting plenty of love from us here tonight because they have done a great job of creating holes for DeAndre Hill. And obviously, he's done a great job out of the backfield using that, finding those holes, and then getting extra yards after contact as well. The run game for Standing Bears really stood out for me.
0: And you obviously were not here last year, so I don't know how much you paid attention to Lincoln Standing Bear, but 4-6 a year ago, won their last two games of the season to make the playoffs, where kind of got thumped by Gretna East, but I think you're seeing a team tonight that's capable of being in the playoffs, especially in Class B, but, you know, to move up to Class A and have a performance like this so far, it's got to be good for the confidence of the kids.
1: Exactly. You said it right there, the confidence. You're headed into week one. Everybody headed into week one thinks they have a chance, and a lot of teams do, obviously. But, you know, you head into the game and you think, we're going to win this game. We're going to dominate. We're really good this year, you know, whatever. And then you get hit in the mouth a little bit, and then sometimes that can kind of change the trajectory of your season. For Lincoln Standing Bear, they've come out, they've hit Northwest in the mouth right away. And really haven't looked back, and they're looking like a really good football team that could, you know, make some noise here in Class A.
0: Indeed. We're about 100 seconds away from kickoff for the second half here. Again, especially during these warmer weeks of the football season, you get the time to expire from halftime. You get 2 or 3 minutes for the guys to loosen up, keep the legs fresh and the muscles loose, because we've talked about it at length tonight, cramping and injuries probably happen more often in week 1, 2, and 3, and that includes week 0 than any other time of the season.
1: Yeah, like I said, you head into the first game of the season with a lot of confidence, but you're also pretty confident that you're in game shape until you play the actual game, and then you realize it's a whole different animal. But both teams looking pretty good right now.
0: 1:05 until we get back underway for the second half. We'll take one more break. Second half of high school football, week 0 on NCN.
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0: Field. The visitors up 28-0 on Lincoln Northwest. Jake Bartecki, he's Zach Polk. Zach, your first broadcast so far here on the TV side of things. I know you did some radio earlier this week, but what do you think of the TV side? And I know you're not a huge TV guy yet.
1: Not yet, but hey, I'm having a good time up here with you, Jake, today. Obviously, great first half for Standing Bear. A lot of fun seeing some big-time plays. Opportunity here, though, for Northwest. They got to get something going here on this drive, even if it is just flipping field position, getting the ball into Standing Bear territory. You're not necessarily yet at a point where you're looking down the road for momentum into the next game, but still, if you want any shot in this game here in the second half, you got to do something here offensively.
0: And again, the Falcons with only, at least by our stats, just 19 yards of total offense in that first half, and penalties have been a problem as well. Brody Hyatt puts the right leg into the football and drives this one just short of the crossbar of the goalposts, and Lincoln Standing Bear will go with the touchback here, and Lincoln Northwest will start the drive first and 10 at their own 20.
1: Tell you what, a touchback, it seems routine, but for Standing Bear, it's been big tonight. You know, not letting them get any returns and keeping the ball, in some tough field position, not great field position for Northwest, and an offense that's been struggling all night. That becomes even more key as the game goes along.
0: Standing Bear will go to the defensive side here. Sammy Juergens, Jackson Love in the backfield for Lincoln Northwest. Jackson Love, 4 carries for 11 yards in that first half. 1 wide receiver right, 1 left. And we begin the second half here at Seacrest. Jackson Love with the carry, gets to the outside, and gets brought down around the 30-yard line. Ian Schreiner there on the stop.
1: Nice run there on first down, but Love's slow to get up. That is not what you want to see if you're the Falcons. Kind of came down awkwardly there on the tackle.
0: And kind of the tackle, I don't think intentionally, was up by the shoulders as well. So one play into the second half, and we have an injury timeout here. Looks like Love going to sit up, get to his feet. He does not look like he is in good shape. Yeah, we will step aside. Yeah, we will step aside and and get you an update on him on the other side.
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0: Well, right away after the injury for Jackson Love, a penalty here on Lincoln. I believe they called that on Standing Bear, and they did. There was a lot of movement at the line of scrimmage, and they'll have the ultimate decision that the Standing Bear Grizzlies were the ones to jump first. Jackson Love, Zach Polk, off the field with no pressure on that right knee. Not something you want to see.
1: Yeah, definitely not. Not looking great. He's on the sideline here, obviously upset. Hopefully just a scare, but did not look great for our guy Jackson Love.
0: Sammy Juergens tries to take off, and he's swallowed up, taken down by Levi Buckby. 26 tackles and half a sack last year. He's got a sack and a half here tonight.
1: Yeah, Juergens doing a good job of stepping up in the pocket, but when he does, he just runs into more Standing Bear defensive players, able to kind of get back to the original line of scrimmage there. But he has been swarmed tonight there in that pocket.
0: Second down and 11 yards to go at the 33-yard line. Lincoln Northwest, most of their yards have come via the penalty flag. Not been able to move the ball with much success against what's been a stout Standing Bear defense here this third quarter. A little all over the place here, and

0: This might be against Lincoln Northwest. There was movement all over on the Standing Bear side of things.
1: Yeah, I think he kind of came in front of the nose guard and then forced the offense of Lincoln Northwest to move. So I think this is going to be on the defense of Standing Bear once again.
0: And the officials got together, and there you see it.
1: I think it's going to be encroachment.
0: It is. Ah, it is indeed.
1: Ran in front of the nose guard and forced that right guard, that right tackle, to move.
0: That's one the officials probably need, you know, that, and credit to them there. They took the time, but that's a tough one to call because it could go either way.
1: Yeah, really smart there from the offense of Northwest to kind of force that to happen.
0: Shotgun set, second and six. Pressure comes. Juergens lost his footing. Calvin Cook barely touched him, and he went down deep in the backfield. And Juergens a little slow to get up after this play.
1: Yeah, he went down and could not stop there defensively. I don't think Lincoln Northwest, the fans, are very happy with what went down there.
0: After the play,
1: kind of driving
0: got
1: him
0: hit.
1: Around, yeah.
0: It was Harper Clem who came in after. And I couldn't tell if the whistle had been blown by that point or not.
1: Yeah, it's tough as a defensive guy. You know, you're headed to the football. You're waiting to hear that whistle.
0: It's a loss of 10. Boy, oh, boy.
1: Yeah, you know, the defender coming in untouched up the middle. And we may have another timeout here for Lincoln Northwest. Looks like that's what we're going to have.
0: Yeah, it hasn't been much to flow to the second half so far. We'll take on with them early going here in the third quarter. Still 28-0 in favor of Standing Bear.
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0: Welcome back to Seacrest Field. 28-yard line is where the ball is spotted on 3rd and 16 here for Lincoln Northwest.
1: Kind of feels like the ball game right here.
0: It does, and it's hard to, you know, neither team's really established a flow to this second half. A couple injury timeouts and a couple of flags that have just led to timeouts in and of themselves or stoppages.
1: Yeah, we're really looking for a big play here for Lincoln Northwest. Maybe Wells on the far side, get him involved here early in this second half, but they need a big play. At least get close to first down, then maybe can go for it right around the 45-yard line.
0: And finally, whistle gets blown for the start of the third down and long here. Low snap to Juergens. Pressure comes again. Steps up in the pocket, and Juergens finds some green grass. Across the 40, across midfield, and down inside the 45 of Standing Bear. No flags and a first down on a scramble by Sammy Juergens.
1: Sammy Juergens doing it himself with his legs. A couple of nice cuts there in the backfield. I'll tell you what, looking like an athlete here early on in this second half. Avoiding the pressure, stepping up, juking him out of his shoes, and a big run and a big play, exactly what they needed.
0: Longest play of the game so far for Lincoln Northwest, a gain of 32 on 3rd and 16. Doubled the amount of yards needed to pick up the first. Juergens out of the shotgun. Pressure comes, and this time he's taken down. Harper Clem finishes him off behind the line.
1: Again, I said it in the first half, I'll say it again. One step forward, two steps back here for this Lincoln Northwest offense. Again, coming up with a big play. That time, Juergens not able to get where he wanted to go with the feet, brought down for another loss on the play.
0: Loss of 4. Fourth sack of the ball game for Lincoln Standing Bear.
1: It's Harper Clem bringing him down there. The left end having a great day for this Grizzly defense.

0: And off up the middle. And a hit behind the line. DeAndre Bullard taken down on the play. Rush up the gut there for Lincoln Standing Bear. And another linebacker that's been rotated in and out a bit, Parker Beaumont.
1: Yeah, Beaumont and Clem there again. We've been seeing 51 in the backfield a lot. Another big play there for the defense. And again, another big third down here for Northwest.
0: Third and 14. Last time it was third and long. Sammy Juergens is able to rip off a 32-yard scramble to pick up the first. Shotgun set, three wide receivers right, and one to the left. Xavier Wells on the far side of your screen. Snap back to Juergens. He's chased out of the pocket. Harper Clem in pursuit. Juergens is going to try to pick up another first down. This time he'll be well short, but he'll get back to the original line of scrimmage. Lincoln Northwest was pointing for a first down, but they're nowhere near it. Brings up fourth.
1: Yeah, it'll be about fourth and nine here for Lincoln Northwest. Got to go for it. 7:48 to go here in the third. Down 28-0. You know, you don't love when your big plays. Oh, and Juergens is going to have to come off the field. He lost his shoe.
0: Ooh. I think that's the same rule as a helmet. If you lose your shoe, lose your helmet, you got to sit out a play.
1: So we will have a new quarterback here for Lincoln Northwest.
0: Lucas Morton will stand in.
1: So Morton in on a big fourth down here for Lincoln Northwest. And they have to put it through the air.
0: We'll find out what he's made of. They might call a timeout here to make sure they can get Juergens back in the game. And before they did that, delay a game.
1: So maybe a blessing and a curse here. I think Juergens is going to be able to come back into the game, but they lose 5 yards here on this fourth down. Which, if you're going to pick up 10 yards on a big play, probably going to have to get 15 as well. So.
0: And they're going to go with the punt unit instead. Interesting. To me, that scenario, Zach, I just feel like you got nothing to lose.
1: Yeah. Yeah, looks like they are going to punt it away, though, here.
0: Mason Epp will kick it deep. Nobody back to return right now for Standing Bear, which makes me think they might be thinking fake punt here. Epp has it go through five hole, has to pick it up. I don't know if it was an intentional fake punt, but it is now, and Epp is brought down in the backfield. Levi Buckby there alongside Zach Ball, and terrific starting field position in this third quarter for Standing Bear.
1: Just kind of how the day has gone for Lincoln Northwest. That one going through the hands of the punter. He picked it up, trying to do the best he could, but a low snap too. You can see it there, picking it up, trying to run with it, but nowhere to go. Again, Standing Bear all over it.
0: Well, it'll be officially the 40-yard line where this Grizzlies offense that is averaging over 10 yards per carry will start this drive. Our third quarter tonight is brought to you in part by Husker Rehab, treating the cause of the pain, not just the symptoms. Chase Locher in that first half was really strong through the air, 11 of 13 for 73 yards, but so was DeAndre Hill, who gets the carry here on first and 10. Gets about 3 or 4 yards, and it brings up second down.
1: Yeah, got to think, like we talked about, as we got, Xavier Wells.
0: He went down on the play as well after the play kind of came to a head.
1: Looking at that left leg, maybe an ankle or hopefully just a cramp. And the calf looks like it is a cramp. He's asking for his teammates to help him out there. So obviously don't love to see
0: out.
1: It,
0: yep.
1: but better than what it could have been.
0: Kind of tends to happen with a cramp as the play gets over, and then all of a sudden something tenses up and you kind of fall backwards.
1: Yeah, you go down and people that have never had it before might think, you're a little dramatic or what. Those do not feel good.
0: They do not
1: at all.
0: No.
1: I mean, it hurts. And especially in these conditions, you've been playing football for, almost three quarters now. A guy like Wells, who's been running around all over the field, it does not feel good. And they're tough to get rid of sometimes, too. I know there's some guys that are chronic crampers. They cramp a lot. And others, maybe just every once in a while. But it does not discriminate. It hurts real bad.
0: Xavier Wells getting some NAIA offers. Last season, 24 receptions for 400 yards. Had a touchdown. Obviously on the field defensively here, where he was pretty good as well. Had one of just 4 interceptions for Lincoln Northwest to go along with 20 tackles.
1: As Wells is getting off the field here.

0: under his own power. It does look like just a left calf cramp for Wells. Hopefully he can get hydrated and get back out there. If you're standing Bear, though, put this one in the end zone and then maybe able to get some new guys out there on the field next offensive drive. You know, maybe able to keep some of your starters fresh for the next time they come out.
1: Second and six from the Falcon 36. Lincoln Northwest shows a bit of a blitz. Loker picks it up, fires over the middle. That pass is intercepted, taken away by Ryan Martinez. Runs backwards with it, and he's brought down to the 10-yard line. But positive momentum on a side of the ball where the Falcons have struggled today.
0: Yep. Absolutely, and the first mistake made by Standing Bear really all game. Just a throw, I think, maybe behind his wide receiver there for Chase Loker. We'll see it here on the replay.
1: And he was looking for Paul Hart and just overthrew him. Kind of thrown in between Hart and the receiver coming across the field. It was Parker Beaumont. He's made some plays defensively, but a mistake there by Chase Loker.
0: Yeah, and I guess, you know, on the positive side of things, you're up 28-0, maybe trying to take a chance there, throwing it downfield. If you're going to make the mistakes, if you're Standing Bear, you'd like to do it up 28-0, but gives Northwest just a little bit of hope, but again, not great field position here.
1: Sammy Juergens had to sit out the last play of the drive, lost a shoe, and he's back in here and calls his own number on first and 10. And picks up about two.
0: Yeah, not sure if that was designed there. Maybe a quick throw if it's there. If not, take off. And he took off for a decent gain on the play on first down.
1: 8 carries, 13 yards for Sammy Juergens. A year ago, ran the ball, I think, more than people would have expected him to. 56 carries for 2 touchdowns last season.
0: Tell you what, we can see he's got speed. We saw that big run, able to make a couple of defenders miss.
1: 3 wide receivers right, 1 out wide to the left, and that's Xavier Wells. Good to see him back out on the field. DeAndre Bullard shakes a few tacklers, and then he's brought down, somewhat slow to get up. And we might see a cramp from him. Third quarter is the cramp time in these early season games.
0: Yeah, looks like he is going to be cramping on that right side. Made a nice catch there. Looked like a one-handed grab out of the backfield. But, again, Standing Bear all over it defensively. And yeah, he looks like he's in pain, but it does look like maybe a classic cramp situation here for the running back.
1: And, again, he's in the ball game because Jackson Love, a possession ago, went down with a knee injury.
0: There's another one.
1: We've got another one on the other side of the field. So DeAndre Bullard
0: might be Wells
1: is
0: over there
1: one
0: on the far side.
1: And it might just be.
0: I think it is.
1: Yes, it is. Xavier Wells, who just had a cramp. We were just praising that he was back in the ball game. Now is down with a cramp as well. Do you ever have a cramp that you specifically remember being really painful as somebody who played high school football?
0: I'll tell you what, it did not happen during the game. It happened after the game.
1: Oh.
0: When going to sleep, I was in bed and it hit.
1: Oh, those are the worst.
0: Oh, could not move. Just screaming from my room. I mean, they do hurt. It was a hamstring cramp.
1: Split box for the cramps.
0: There we
1: go. It's the double cramp box.
0: There we go. And we were expecting it. Like you said, to talk to the coaches beforehand. And, you know, you always think that you're in game shape. And then the game hits, and it's tougher than you think. And, you know, there's really no way to control the cramps other than doing your best to stay hydrated and, you know, eat the bananas and the peanut butter and the mustard, whatever the techniques.
1: I've heard pickle juice is another one.
0: Yeah, pickle juice is another. So I'm sure they've got everything on the sideline waiting for Wells, whatever helps. But, yeah, it is tough and hot summer days like today as we, you know, move into the season. This is usually the story to start the season, especially week 0.
1: And Xavier Wells just had a cramp on the defensive side of the ball before the Zach Martinez interception of Chase Loker.
0: And it's tough because, you know, you take this amount of time to try to stretch him out, and you get him off the field, and you feel normal. You feel like you're good to go again. And then you get out there in a couple of plays, and, you know, you juke the wrong way one time, and all of a sudden it locks up again on you. And it can be tough to manage.
1: Good contingent of students. The student sections are full on both sides of the field. Lincoln Northwest below us here, and then

0: Standing Bear on the far side. Good to see a good crowd here at Seacrest Field for really a standalone game here in the capital city.
1: Yeah, it feels good. Football is back here in Lincoln, and Standing Bear having some fun. Maybe not so much for the Northwest student section.
0: I think they're probably still having a good time.
1: Yeah, they're probably. Yeah,
0: they're having a good time.
1: They're out here watching some high school football.
0: Third and six after a double cramp situation for Lincoln Northwest. They're down a few players on this third down, including Xavier Wells and DeAndre Bullard. So Juergens will take to the air. Flips to the flat. And he's able to pick up his intended target, Mason Philippi, who is listed as a wide receiver and a free safety, but it's not unusual for him to line up in the backfield as he did there to pick up the first down.
1: Yeah, nice play there. Juergens had some time in the backfield, was able to make the throw to the right side, and again, first down for the Falcons.
0: That was a gain of 8 for the first down. One of the more bigger plays of the day for Lincoln Northwest right there. Philippi swallowed up on this one. He's got 2 carries now for negative yards on the day. But it's been a tough day running the football for just about everybody in a black jersey.
1: Yeah, a lot of silver helmets in the backfield. Not what you want to see if you're a Northwester, especially on first down. That's where it gets tough because you lose a yard on first down, turns up into second and long, and you start thinking, do we got to put it in the air on second down? Those 3 to 4 yards on first down are huge for an offense and an offensive line, and you can't do that. It really puts a damper on the drive.
0: One wide receiver alone in the formation. Snap back to Juergens, and he overshoots Philippi in the flat, and it brings up 3rd and 11.
1: Yeah, they were all over it defensively. There was Standing Bear, had a guy in the backfield. Wide receiver was covered. If he pulls that in, maybe gets back to the original line of scrimmage or a yard or two more, but it's going to be 3rd down and long either way, and instead, it's going to be 3rd and 11 here for Northwest.
0: So 3rd and 11, where Lincoln Northwest is 3 of 8. They just picked up their 3rd down moments ago. Juergens feels the heat. Calvin Cook got to him and finishes him off. There is a flag on the play here. Zach Ball might have caught Juergens up by the face mask, and we might see another 1st down here handed to Lincoln Northwest.
1: Yeah, tough break there. Looks like they had him covered for the most part, but just catching the face mask on the way by. Looks like it'll be a 1st down for the Falcons. We'll see. Now they're lining up, and it's kind of how that play went there.
0: Juergens kind of rubbing at his eye there. Wonder if he got a finger or a hand up somewhere near the face guard or the eye guard.
1: Yeah, he does look like he does have a visor there, but we'll see the replay here. Tries to avoid.
0: And there it is from Zach Ball. I don't think it was anything malicious or intentional, but obviously a penalty.
1: Yeah, he got him with the shoulder at first, and then Juergens was kind of able to get away, and then I think he's just grasping for whatever was there and caught the bottom bar of that face mask. So a big gain off the penalty here, though, for Lincoln Northwest, and trying to get into Standing Bear territory.
0: Shotgun set from the 47. Juergens pitches one over the middle, shovel pass. Called in by Martinez, who just had an interception on the other end of the field.
1: Tell you what, Juergens looks, he's an athlete back there. He's avoiding pressure that time. Things didn't look like they were going to work out, but he was able to get a little sidearm shovel pass there down the field for a decent game.
0: 6-yard pickup, 2nd and 4. 2 wide receivers left and 2 to the right. Xavier Wells has not made his way back onto the field after the cramp. Juergens will drop back to throw. Fires over the middle. Caught by Jacob Young on another curl route. He's had some nice grabs today. That is his 4th of the ball game, and it's good for a 1st down.
1: Another dot from Juergens, and Northwest hustling to the football. They want to keep this momentum going here on the offensive side with 3:36 to go in the 3rd.

0: By far the best drive of the evening for the Falcons. Juergens chased to the sideline and is able to turn it upfield, evaded Paul Hart. Stepped out of bounds, and Lincoln Northwest inching closer and closer to the end zone and maybe their first red zone appearance.
1: You know, so far not necessarily the way that Sam Juergens would have liked this game to gone, but I think he's going to sleep well tonight. He's been running all over the field, making some big plays, taking some big hits. He looks pretty tired out there, but still making plays.
0: Ninth carry of the ball game for Juergens, who again last season had 56 carries for just 15 yards. He obviously was sacked quite a bit. The offensive line's been a problem for Lincoln Northwest pretty much since they entered the fray of high school sports. Juergens evades a sack, and he shakes off a defender, juke stick, and now he turns it upfield for a first down.
1: He is shifty there out of the backfield again, making the play with his feet, gets that first down for Lincoln Northwest. Approaching the red zone territory here as well.
0: It'll be the first red zone trip of the night. Timeout call. We'll take one with them. Lincoln Northwest going to talk things over here as they near the end zone. We'll step aside. 28-0 in favor of Standing Bear.
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0: Welcome back to Seacrest Field. Everybody's out here having a good time of all ages in the sand, Zach Polk.
1: There we go.
0: Snap back to Sammy Juergens, resuming what's been the most promising drive of the game and thus the season for Lincoln Northwest, but he gets taken down behind the line there. Just been too much penetration up front for the Grizzlies to get kind of in the backfield, then swarm Sammy Juergens on the backside.
1: Yeah, he's been doing a lot of this drive with his legs himself, but it also takes a toll on him, and that time stepping up in the pocket again, but it collapsing around him.
0: Shotgun set, three wide receivers right, one to the left. Juergens takes off, looking for the edge. Shoved out of bounds, late hit out of bounds as well, and there's the flag.
1: Yeah, they've been kind of yelling for it all game as Northwest. They haven't been real thrilled with the aggressive defense of standing there that time right in front of the referee on the sideline. And I'll get a little extra here at the end of this run.
0: Well, here we see it again on our Beatrice Community Hospital and Health Center instant replay.
1: Just a little extra shove there at the end with Juergens already out of bounds. Nothing too crazy, but you see your fellow defender there taking him out of bounds. Probably don't need the extra little push there at the end.
0: And in no way in saying this am I defending that kind of play, but you think this game means a lot to these two crosstown rivals in week one? I would say it probably does. First and 10, down inside the 10-yard line for the first time today. Are the Falcons. Their fans on their feet giving a little bit of support here on first and goal. It's DeAndre Bullard, the running back. Juergens, option right. And he fires to the end zone. And Xavier Wells, that might have been his first play back in the game since a cramp on the other end of the

0: field. The pass falls incomplete.
1: Yeah, maybe a little bit of pride here defensively for Standing Bear. They'd like to keep that zero up there on the scoreboard. You talked about them kind of being crosstown rivals here, both moving up to Class A. It would feel pretty good for Standing Bear to keep that goose egg on the board, but knocking on the door right now is Northwest. Not sure if Jurgens, is that his mouth guard all the way back there? I think he did have to go back to the 30-yard line to pick up his mouth guard.
0: That'll happen every so often. He falls out of the mouth, heat of the battle, gets kicked. We'll try again on second and goal from the 7-yard line. This drive started back at the 10. That's the interception by Ryan Martinez, trying to take advantage. The only turnover of the ball game for the Grizzlies, and a whistle.
1: That looked like
0: stoppage here. Yes, indeed. I think there's a problem with Sammy Juergens again.
1: Yeah, whatever it was, it looked like he dropped it right before the play and was going to try to get the play off before the clock ran out. But he's going to have to come out for at least one play.
0: That means Lucas Morton going to check back in here. We thought we might see Lucas Morton throw on that third and long, and then had the delay of game, which then Coach Locke decided to let's just go with the punter.
1: So he comes in here in a pretty big spot. It's just second down, but second and goal here for the Falcons.
0: Would not be surprised if this is DeAndre Bullard's 7 yards to finish.
1: And the only problem with that is Standing Bear's probably thinking the same thing.
0: And they do stack the box here on second and goal. Morton's going to throw. He's going to look to the end zone and just too tall for Jamar Clark, who holds an offer from a team you'll cover quite extensively this season in the Doan Tigers.
1: Yeah, it looked like a back shoulder fade there on that left side, but not able to get off the ground. Good defense from Standing Bear there as well.
0: What's the outlook on Doan this season?
1: Tell you what, they're excited. They're excited to play. They had a very young team last year, youngest in the GPAC, so they're looking to build off that experience from last year. And I'm excited. I'm excited for their week one game next weekend against Texas College.
0: I'll be right here on News Channel Nebraska. Zach will take over the play-by-play side of things. Sammy Juergens back into the game and can't connect with a sliding Xavier Wells, and that brings up fourth down.
1: Yeah, Juergens not happy with the sideline. Not sure what went wrong there, but was looking for Wells and a throw low and behind Xavier Wells. It's going to bring up a fourth down here for Northwest.
0: I wonder if Wells just slipped.
1: Yeah, it's nothing really going right for Northwest here in this game. Punching this one in, though, would feel pretty good.
0: They'll go for the end zone to try and stave off a shutout. Still have an entire quarter to remedy that, but they'd love to do it right here. Fourth and goal from the 7. Juergens to his right. Tries to set his feet and fires. That pass is caught for the touchdown. Jacob Young has been the best receiver in the ball game tonight for the Falcons, and he has their first touchdown of the 2026 campaign.
1: Great find from Juergens as well. He held on to it for as long as he possibly could. Found Juergens there near the sideline of the end zone. Great toe tap catch for Juergens, and Lincoln Southwest is on the board.
0: That was a nice looking drive. 90 yards, took a lot of time off the clock, didn't force anything, and a nice throw by Juergens. Fit that in a tight window.
1: Beautiful throw, great drive, a lot of it done with the legs of Juergens.
0: PAT is up, and that is no good, not even close there from junior Terma Lopez. So 28-6 remains the score, but not before Jacob Young, 7 yards out, is able to find the end zone on fourth and goal. Grizzlies still in full command of this one in Seacrest.
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2: Welcome back to Seacrest Field, 28-6 in favor of Lincoln Standing Bear after Jacob Young on fourth and goal from the 7 was able to haul in the pass from Sammy Juergens to get the Falcons in the scorebook for the first time this season.
3: Yeah, good drive there for Lincoln Northwest. Came a little bit later in the ball game, I'm sure, than they would have liked, but good to see that here in week 0 that they can put together a long drive.
2: Another set of good starting field position here for Lincoln Standing Bear. We do have flags on the field once again.
3: And I'll tell you what, that touchdown from Northwest maybe makes Standing Bear keep some starters out there still here offensively. Still a full quarter to play, so if Northwest can get a stop here and a touchdown maybe even before the fourth quarter, things could get pretty interesting here for this fourth quarter coming up.
2: Been impressed with what I've seen from, and it's going to shock you to hear me say this, but Lincoln Northwest a little bit, because I will say they played hard. I mean, I don't think the effort is anything you can question here tonight. They obviously are still trying to work through things. They were down 28-0 at the half, but got to credit, they've not quit in this one.
3: No, they haven't, and because of that, they're still, I mean, like I said, it's unlikely, but it's still possible that Northwest can get back into this football game. Minute 55 to go in the third, get a stop here. That penalty really hurts. I didn't see what it was, but it pushes Standing
2: after
3: Bear.
2: After the play, a little bit of extracurricular.
3: There you go, and that's, again, what you can't have if you're Northwest. Obviously, it's a rivalry game, but you're down 28-6. You can't do things like that. That will keep you from getting back in this one.
2: Locher still in the game, as is DeAndre Hill, who smashes the gas, and away he goes. One play, one touchdown, 44 yards, and the hat trick complete for DeAndre Hill.
3: Cherry on top for DeAndre Hill in what has been a career game for the running back. Again, offensive line opening up the hole right there. Hill following his blockers, and again, not touched into the end zone for another score for Standing Bear.
2: That was a heck of a run. 44 yards, 150 yards on the day. PAT is up. PAT is good. 35-6 in favor of the Grizzlies. And Lincoln Standing Bear continues to roll here at Seacrest Field. DeAndre Hill finds Pater for the third time, and it's the longest run of his career.
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2: 35-6 in favor of Lincoln Standing Bear after a third touchdown run by DeAndre Hill. 44 yards to the house. And the Grizzlies add on to this lead, up now by, once again, four scores.

0: And of course, after a Lincoln Northwest touchdown, followed up by a costly penalty on the kickoff, gave the Grizzlies great starting field position. Line drive kick, hauled in, and turning this one up the field before being swallowed up is Kilo Collins, and they'll start at the 22-yard line with Lincoln Northwest.
1: Tell you what, DeAndre Hill, he has got, he's owed, he's going to have to give about five or six big hugs after this game to his offensive line, who have just paved a way for him, a career night. Obviously, got to give credit to Hill. He is an athlete. He's been running the football really well tonight, but it starts with that offensive line, and they have been fantastic here in this ball game.
0: Shotgun set, three wide receivers right, one to the left. See what this Falcon offense does after scoring a touchdown in their last drive.
1: Not sure they can do it like they did last time, all off the legs of Juergens.
0: Finished it with his arm, and he'll start this drive with his arm as this pass is deflected down. Ian Schreiner in coverage there against Xavier Wells.
1: May have been a late hit on the quarterback here in the backfield. Flag comes down.
0: Yep.
1: May have been rough in the passer after the throw, just a shove late. So you see the flag there. See the replay here of Juergens getting out of the pocket. Throw, and then, yeah, I mean, it's just, you know, very late. Just wasn't needed there. Not the craziest of late hits when it comes to the contact itself, but I just can't have the push on the quarterback at the end of that.
0: Carter Bondegard there with the hit. And if you're Coach Schiltz at Lincoln Standing Bear, obviously you want your guys playing aggressive, playing physical. How do you kind of address that? Because at some point it is going to cause problems if you have that happen at the wrong time. And honestly, not to mention, it's just not necessarily great football.
1: Yeah, exactly. And that's the key. Like, you don't want to fall into these bad, you know, these bad habits, you could say. You're up 35-6 against a rival, but you just don't want, you don't want these things to creep into these close games. Like I said, there you saw the shove there. Not crazy malicious, but just unneeded and not a good football play. And that's gonna cost Standing Bear here.
0: Yeah.
1: But like you said, like, you know, it's not a huge deal right now. Up 35-6, you know, towards the end of the third quarter. But if you kind of let that creep in and you know, becomes a habit, it's not good down the road.
0: So that's going to push Lincoln Northwest well into Standing Bear territory. 15-yard penalty, the end of the play. So they'll take over first and 10 at the Grizzly 47. Juergens, three wide receivers left and one to the right. Wells lined up on the bottom of your screen. 400-yard receiver from a year ago. Juergens evaded one sack, did not get away from the second sack. He is brought down on the play. First time into the ball game tonight, or at least the first time we've called the name of Levi Buckby and Caleb Becker in there as well.
1: Yeah, again, pressure in the backfield. Juergens did a good job of getting away from it. Ended up gaining 1 yard on the play, but
0: check that was Zach Ball who was in there. My mistake.
1: He, you know, had that. Speaking of ball, had that football kind of out there. It was a little bit scary for a moment. Thought maybe he was going to lose grip of it, but Juergens able to hold on and just a gain of one.
0: Under a minute to go, and a whistle and a flag. Boy, oh boy, this has been I don't want to call it dysfunctional third quarter, but there hasn't been much of a rhythm, has there?
1: There has not. A lot of flags here in this third quarter. Again, we expected the flags to be coming today, as it is week zero, first game, jitters, all that stuff, you know, just maybe not the cleanest of football games. But this third quarter, especially.

0: especially has been tough for these officials, and in a sense of they've had to been throwing the flags. They've been doing a good job here today for sure.
1: Second and 14 to go after the penalty.

0: tried to lead him, drop it down in between two defenders, but unfortunately wasn't able to do so there and bring it up a third and long. And again, obviously, probably fourth down territory again here, right at midfield, down 35-6. Punt doesn't do a whole lot for you, so maybe don't necessarily have to pick up the first down here.
1: Four down territory, huh?
0: I think so. They go with the run, don't get a lot.
1: Got maybe a yard and a half there. Another late little shove, jab thrown in there. 58 in white, that's Braden Reinboth.
0: Having to be pulled away. It's an offensive player there.
1: Well, that's going to bring us to the end of the third. It is all standing there, 35-6. They headed into the third, up 28. They head into the fourth, up 29. 36 minutes in the books, a dozen to go on NCN.

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1: Everybody having a good time, particularly those fine students from Lincoln Standing Bear who are feeling good about a 35-6 lead as we begin the fourth quarter of play. He's Zach Polk. I'm Jake Bartecki. Our entire News Channel Nebraska crew thrilled to be here at Seacrest Field to bring you week zero action and then obviously the rest of the high school football season as well, which Zach and I and several various capacities will be heavily involved in this year.
2: Yeah, very excited to be a part of the team. Having a lot of fun here with you, Jake, and Northwest not having fun with that snap over the head, that's for sure.
1: Mason Epps, second time tonight. He has had trouble with a snap on a punt, and he's taken down Paul Hart and Zach Ball there, and Lincoln Standing Bear is going to start this drive deep inside Northwest territory near the red zone, as a matter of fact. Curious to see who Adam Schultz drives out here for this final fourth quarter up 35-6, running clock territory not far away.
2: Yeah, and that's, you know, tough for Lincoln Northwest there. You know, we talked before the end of the first or the third quarter there, maybe it's four down territory. They decided to trot out the punt team, and, you know, snap goes over the head, and it turns out even worse than a fourth down incompletion. So just the little things tonight haven't been there for Lincoln Northwest as they hustle a guy off the field here.
1: And it is Chase Loker and at quarterback, running back here. Hand the ball off to Hayden Bemmer. He's had a couple of carries tonight. Doesn't get much, but he picks up a few, and it brings up second down.
2: Yeah, I wouldn't be surprised if DeAndre Hill is done for the day. He had a career night in the backfield, and with a 35-6 lead in the fourth, I think Standing Bear feels pretty good about where they're at.
1: Now, how much do you put this, the groupings here of the competition you're playing versus the skill Lincoln Standing Bear has? Not to take anything away from Lincoln Northwest, but I tell you what, Standing Bear looked pretty good.
2: Yeah, I mean, it's a great start to the season. All you can do is play the team in front of you, and Standing Bear has done that and more. And another big play here. Flag comes flying in, but taking it into the end zone. We'll see if it stands.
1: It was Caden Ehlers off the edge. He shot out of there like a cannon. We'll see if it's a block in the back or something of that extent that sprung him free. And really no argument from the Grizzlies on this one.
2: Yeah, looks like it is going to be holding.
1: Holding, yeah. That might have been what opened that running lane, the 6'3", 190-pound sophomore.
2: Cool play there. For-

0: For me to take over the play-by-play for a second.
1: You got your play-by-play rep in for tonight.
0: Hey, but it doesn't stand, but that's all right. Standing Bear again. A couple of big plays here tonight, but holding call there. You can see it on the outside. They'll go back at it here with a second and long.
1: 11:05 to go in the game. Taking a look at the lineup here, and you still see Paul Hart out there. So most of the starters, I think everybody on the offensive line, plus most of the receivers, are still first-string guys.
0: And if you have your first-string quarterback in there, you probably want to have your first-string offensive line. So that part makes sense, but we'll see.
1: Emmer swallowed up and taken down in the play. Nice tackle there. Lincoln Northwest starting to get deeper into their bench. First time we've called the name of the linebacker out of the backfield there, Kevin Wachter, 6'3", defensive tackle slash linebacker. Loss on the play.
0: Now we got that third and long here for Standing Bear. And again, you're kind of in that scenario. Maybe don't want to show too much here on tape for future opponents, but also you want to keep playing football because that's what we're here for, week zero, and against a rival, want to keep on pushing. So bring the blitz.
1: Locher flips one over the middle. There's Ehlers. He might have his touchdown after all. Gets a block down inside the 10 to the 5. Touchdown Standing there for now, but there's a flag down at the 14-yard line.
0: Tell you what, I did not see the penalty. I think I saw him almost lose the football there, though. I'm not sure. Maybe he was pointing at a guy to be blocked, but it looked like maybe he lost the football there for a second. We'll see where this flag...
1: Cash O'Brien right there listening to what the officials had to say. There comes the big hit right there. I don't know if that's penalty worthy or not.
0: Did not see what it was there, did he?
1: Everybody's walking the other way, so I think it would say, these guys seem interested, don't they?
0: I do. Little bottle flips. Why not? Let's see him land one. Come on.
1: Remember that trend? That was great. I was probably, I don't know, was that, how long ago would that have been when that started?
0: Oh, man.
1: 7-8 years ago?
0: I was going to say it was probably around 2017, 2018.
1: Yeah, so it would have been like my freshman year of college.
0: Yeah. I mean, my nephews still love doing it. It's still something. I mean,
1: you have to have the right amount of fluid in there, right amount of water to make it work.
0: And they don't understand that just yet, so it could be tough.
1: Third and 9, Locher looking for Paul Hart. Just overshot him a bit. Paul Hart's ran some great routes tonight. Does have a touchdown, but probably could have a few more. Throws have just not been on the money every time from Locher.
0: Yeah, and you can see why Paul Hart is sought after as a junior. He is a big kid. Looks like a prototypical tight end. Kind of running some wide receiver routes here today for tonight for the Grizzlies. But now an opportunity to see a pretty long field goal here for the Grizzlies.
1: And this is somebody that Adam Schultz is very high on, is Brody Hyatt. 7 of 8 on point afters last year. 2 for 2 on field goals. His career long is 29 yards, and this one from 41. Out of the hold of Henry Warren, and Xavier Wells, about 10 seconds early, jumps across.
0: Yeah, give him a little bit more here. They're bringing some more guys on. We'll see if maybe they're going to go for it instead of the field goal now. Wells just trying to get a jump on that one, maybe get a block and a big play.
1: I kind of feel for Brody Hyatt. He's kind of had the long field goal attempt kind of dangled in front of him tonight. Maybe, thought maybe at the end of the half, maybe, right here, maybe at the end of a drive in the first, the third quarter, and then that was a one-play touchdown drive. Hasn't necessarily had his shining moment to attempt that long field goal.
0: Yeah, and as a kicker, you'd love to have it here in a game like this where you can kind of
1: low stakes.
0: Yep, get that one out of the way. But now going for it.
1: Bemmer back in at the running back spot. He'll take the carry here, and he's got the edge. Bemmer shakes a tackle, dives to the pylon, and he's in. Touchdown, Grizzlies.
0: What a run. A little capping off a great drive once again for Standing Bear. Didn't have to go very far after the defensive stop and the punt snap over the head, but

0: again, putting things together on fourth down. Great run, diving for that pylon.
1: Fourth down and 4 yards to go, and they'll line up for the PAT. Go for it on fourth down. Might find yourself in the end zone, Zach.
0: Well, and that's been the difference. You know, they go for it on fourth down there. Northwest doesn't. Snap over the head. You know, it's just, it's, you've seen it. It's been that kind of day for Northwest. They've had a tough night here at Seacrest Field, but standing there, looking great.
1: PAT is up, and it is good. Brody Hyatt converts that one. He's been perfect on those. 42-6. Grizzlies with the lead. 10 minutes remain here in Lincoln.
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0: It is all Grizzlies here, 42-6, as Brody Hyatt will kick away. 10 minutes remaining in the ball game. And this one well into the end zone for another touchback. Impressive showing in the Class A debut for Lincoln Standing Bear. And again, last year, talk about improvement. They won this game by 12, Zach, 29-17 in week 8 of the regular season. Now in week 0 here, really taking it to the Falcons.
1: Yeah, taking it to them and having fun while doing it. And again, it really, you know, week 0, we talked about this probably being the only game in the city. A lot of people showing up and Standing Bear playing some great football. And, you know, confidence goes a long ways. You come out in a game like this and you dominate the way you have against a rival. It can go a long ways, but it can also go too far. And I know coaches will probably talk to them about that. Like, hey, you know, big win here tonight, what it's looking like, but, you know, it could still got to go next week, a week after. They probably got to buy a week next week, I would assume, for week 1 after playing week 0.
0: Well, I got it on the schedule. They do play next week. Right. I know some, I believe Standing Bear has a week 6 bye.
1: Okay, week 6 bye. So, you know, next week they're going to have to, you know, celebrate this one tonight if they can hold on here. Looks like they will, up 42-6. But celebrate tonight. Obviously good to get a win over your rival. But, you know, on Monday, snap back into it. You know, prepare for the next Friday.
0: Upcoming schedule for Lincoln Standing Bear is Lincoln Southwest, Millard North, and North Platte. Be at home against Millard North and on the road against North Platte. And then for Lincoln Northwest, got Omaha Northwest, so a Lincoln versus Omaha battle at the NWs, and then North Star Omaha Bryan.
1: A couple of nice runs here. I believe that's Kilo Collins for Northwest, getting a couple of handoffs and a couple of nice runs. Got a second and short here for the Falcons. Again, backups out there for Northwest.
0: Hand off to the right side. That's Kilo Collins, who's been on kick return duty tonight. The Falcons, who does not get much. And again, we are in a running clock situation here. Third down and 2 to go. The backup quarterback in is Lucas Morton. We haven't seen him throw tonight. We have seen him come in a couple different times for some equipment issues with Sammy Jurgens, which is a little unusual.
1: Yeah, coming in here now, a 3rd and 7. See if he puts this one in the air.

0: did have that pretty nice looking fade route to the end zone when he came in, but now with his feet, there he goes.
1: Wow, look at this. Look at the speed out of the second string QB, but he coughs up the football, and sliding on top of it is Caden Luby. And I think Lucas Morton might have gotten hit in the spot. You don't want to get hit.
0: Yeah, that did not look great. Obviously, we'll see it here. Heck of a run from the backup quarterback, but I think he got helmet on football. Yep, and ooh, also, yeah, not fun to see that.
1: Hats just don't want to see that. There's no, nothing else you can say about that one.
0: Yeah, that's tough, though. Sometimes, I mean, you're running the football, you're ready for the contact, and, you know, it looked like face mask to football right off the bat, and then the follow through.
1: Boy, oh boy. Well, Standing Bear will take things over. We hope that Lucas Morton is okay, but we are nearing our post-game show, which will be brought to you in part by Custom Sports. That's coming up. We'll have highlights, interviews, analysis, talk with, I would say it's safe to say, Adam Schultz, and probably your player of the game as well, which I don't know about you. I kind of feel like DeAndre Hill is the deserving candidate out of all of those. Not to spoil anything, but 16 carries, 3 touchdowns. I'd say that's a day.
0: Yeah, pretty nice night for the running back. And, you know, now we're in this spot again, 7:40 to go, running time. Just don't want to see too many injuries here down the stretch. You know, both second teams in there, looks like. You know, just want to come away with this one. If you're Northwest, just rinse it, you know, get back to things next week, learn from it. If you're Standing Bear, obviously pretty happy with how this one went, but now a timeout going to be called, or looks like it is timeout for Standing Bear.
1: We'll take one with him, 42-6 in favor of the Grizzlies.
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1: 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Zach Polk, alongside myself, Jake Bartecki, here at Seacrest Field. It's been a great week zero here on NCN, where the Grizzlies lead 42-6. An offensive showing, a defensive showing. They've been clean in the special teams. I think special teams, especially in week zero, just being clean is good, but they've been stout and stand out on the other two phases.
0: Yeah, absolutely. It's just been an all-around dominant performance for Standing Bear, winning in every aspect of the game, and just a great night for the Grizzlies.
1: New quarterback in the ball game. And he hands off to Bemmer again here. And he's able to kick it outside and turn it upfield. And Lincoln Northwest, you get the sense they might starting to, I don't want to say quit, but they might be running out of motivation here.
0: Yeah, yeah. And, it, you know, it's the second team guys out there. You know, they're still going to be playing hard, trying to prove themselves here in this one. But, you know, it has just been, you know, a really – really good game offensively for Standing Bear, and even with the second team in there, still dominating the line of scrimmage.
1: The new quarterback in, the second stringer, is Aiden Garrido, senior quarterback, so a lot of experience on both of these sides of the ball for the Grizzlies. Garrido throws to the sideline. Pass caught by Jace Goose, and he's knocked down after a short pickup.
0: I think he dropped it.
1: Oh, did he drop it?
0: I think he dropped it. Throw to the left side. Kind of took his eyes off the football there, looking upfield. Dropped the football.

0: And he did indeed. A little frustrated with himself after that one.
1: Yeah, you can see it. And he knows, too. Just kind of, you can see his eyes maybe go upfield right before. Yeah, see, he's looking upfield as he's trying to pull it in. And it's a little close there to maybe going backwards, but forwards pass is incomplete.
0: And see, that's a week zero. We talk about week zero adjustments needed to be. That's a week zero adjustment for the announcer. Watch the play till the end. Another run here for Boehmer, and he's going to get a first down and turn it upfield for more.
1: Tell you what, we've talked about the running backs, but, you know, this offensive line, you know, on all aspects, both offensive line, first string, second string, and running backs, first string, second string. I mean, they're running hard. Got to be happy if you're a Grizzly fan with this offense. But obviously, defense did their thing. But a lot of things to be happy about walking away from this one if you're standing there.
0: Indeed. They've got the ball first and 10. Well inside Falcons territory at the 28. Or to the sideline. Catch is made. And then a short run upfield after the catch by Parker Beaumont. Called his name a couple times on the other side of the ball tonight. Even with Class A, still have some two-way players on the field. Both these squads. 66 players apiece between these two rosters.
1: Tell you what, it's pretty good.
0: Yeah.
1: That's a good number.
0: That shows why they jumped from B to A.
1: Yeah, yeah.
0: Garrido loses the football. He's able to fall on top of it and almost made a play out of it as well, but the officials are wisely going to, I believe, blow this one dead.
1: Yeah, I think his knee hit the turf there as he was picking up the football. Probably, I'm sure Coach may be telling him, hey, just dive on that
0: one,
1: live to see another play type of thing. You know, you're happy to see your guys trying to make a play, but you can see here on the replay, just a snap wide, and as he's picking up the football there, there goes that knee down. So we'll move it back here to the 21-yard line.
0: Second down and 15 to go.
1: It's a delay of game. So taking just
0: seen that a
1: time.
0: Bit.
1: Yep. And again, that's week zero stuff, and
0: especially with second teamers on the field.
1: I was about to say, yeah, week zero stuff, and then you add on to the second team being out there. You know, I'm sure the Grizzlies were expecting to come into this one and get a win. You know, if you told them it was 42-6, they might not be super surprised. I'm sure they're very confident in what their abilities are this season, but. You know, some of these second stringers maybe didn't think that they would be coming into the ball game tonight. And, you know, trying to do things. They're going to get back to back delay of games here.
0: Yep.
1: Again, that's just.
0: I don't think that's an intentional delay of game either.
1: I would say it's not, especially back to back ones like that. You know, just moving them back here, trying to get the youngsters. Some playing time. Clock obviously still running, as it is running time, but want to get some reps for this second team.
0: Garrido hands it off again. Another short pickup on second and long. Second and, I could almost say second and firth.
1: I was going to say, you do the math, because I'm not going to. They got to get down to about the 6-yard line for a first down. So a third and forever here. I guess you don't have to do the math. Our wonderful people here at Seacrest got it up on the scoreboard. It's third and 22. Yes, we got it too.
0: We do indeed. Garrido, he's going to throw on third and 22. And he's able to find his man. That's Noah Rebke. And he's knocked down after a decent pickup. As we come up on the final 90 seconds with a running clock here. Standing Bear up 42-6, fourth and 17. And we might see the field goal attempt here that we've been wanting to see from Brody Hyatt.
1: He's got the leg, they say.

0: see. He can put one through the uprights here.
1: 40-yard attempt. Career best is 29 for Hyatt. The hold by Henry Warren. The kick is on its way. It is up. And that right there shows why they're high on Brody Hyatt. That had the distance just a little off to the right.
0: Yeah, can't really tell from up here.
1: I think it was plenty good.
0: Missed to the right. But he got his chance. He got his effort there. But this one all but over.
1: Yeah, I don't know if the handshake line has quite begun yet. It has sort of congregated on that Lincoln Standing Bear sideline, but it looks like we'll see at least one or two more plays here. I do regret to inform you, if people are aware, I'm a White Sox fan. Zach Polk is a Mets fan. They are playing each other tonight, and the White Sox walked them off.
0: I was just about to say, the only reason you're bringing it up, it had to be positive for the White Sox, so... That hurts. We're not very good this year, though. I'm happy for the White Sox. They need it more than us right now.
1: Well, you know the game's getting out of hand when we're talking baseball here in the final 40 seconds of the fourth. Hand off left side as a carry for Kilo Collins. Again, he's handled all the kick return duties tonight for the Falcons. He gets his sixth carry of the ball game where he's up to 7 yards. It's kind of been that kind of night, just quiet offensively for the Falcons, but a very impressive Class A debut for the Standing Bear Grizzlies.
0: Yep, and we'll see one more play here from Northwest, just about 10 seconds to go. Not sure they'll get it off, but Standing Bear, like you said, jumping to Class A, playing a familiar opponent who's also jumping to Class A, but a big win nonetheless here for Standing Bear. 42-6 is going to be your final.
1: A Class A debut masterpiece from Lincoln Standing Bear as they top their crosstown rival Lincoln Northwest, as Zach said it, 42-6. We will recap it next. We'll talk with Coach Schiltz and our player of the game right after this.
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6: The Standing Bear Grizzlies with a statement in their Class A debut. We're joined postgame now by head coach Adam Schultz. Coach, you guys averaged nearly 10 yards per carry on offense. How proud were you of your front five in the offensive line, but also of your offense as a whole?
7: I mean, we talked about in the offseason just being a physical team. We had a lot of linemen coming back, and we knew a strength would be our run game, and we knew our running backs are really good, which you got to see tonight. They just see the hole. Our offense makes holes, and they just get to go do their thing. And so we're really proud of the physicality that we played with, and we are moving people. And so, yeah, we're just super pumped of the mindset our guys went out there and played with.
6: Well, it wasn't just the offense that was great. The defense was stout. The special teams was clean. What do you kind of contribute an all-around strong performance like that to?
7: It's buy-in, man. When you get kids that want to be around, they want to be great, and they want to establish themselves. I mean, that's what it is. Is everybody's buying into their role, and they're doing their role to the best of their ability, and then they're seeing some success.
6: Well, DeAndre Hill, our player of the game, 150 yards, three touchdowns. What can you tell us about him, and how proud are you of him for what he did tonight with a career night?
7: Yeah. I mean, he's literally just what he did the last game. I mean, went for over 100 his last game last year, and just continuing to do the same thing. You're talking about a resilient kid who probably hasn't been given a lot of confidence from other people, but then he comes here and he's a ton of success. I mean, he just works every single day. And then as a person, he's just so joyful. I mean, everybody in that locker room loves him. He just gives people a sense of purpose that he encourages them and just loves them, and it's amazing to see him have success.
6: Coach, congratulations on the win. Congrats, and good luck on the rest of the way.
7: Thank you so much. I really appreciate it.
6: That's Coach Schultz. Let's bring in our player of the game here, DeAndre Hill. Gets a hug and a handshake from head coach. 16 carries, 150 yards, three touchdowns. That's a career night for you. Take me through it.
8: The holes were just open, and I just hit them, and it was just easy. I don't know.
6: What are you going to do to credit your offensive line? Not to say you didn't do it yourself, but they did a lot of work for you. Are you going to get them a nice gift or something?
8: Yeah, I think I might have to get them a gift or some food or something. I don't know.
6: Yeah. Well, this is a statement win. I was talking with Coach about it. I mean, you guys come into Class A, you have this kind of a win, 42-6. What does that say about what you guys can accomplish?
8: I think if we just, like, keep the momentum going, and I think we can have a really great year this year, so.
6: Well, taking this momentum through the rest of the season, what's it going to take to continue that success?
8: I think all of us just need to be locked in every day at practice and during our games, just make our plays.
6: All right, well, congratulations on the win and a great performance.
8: Thank you so much. I appreciate it.
6: That's DeAndre Hill, our player of the game. Thanks to Coach Schultz as well. We'll send it back to the studio for top plays right after this.
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4: Well, welcome back to Seacrest Field. Many thanks to Coach Schiltz and our player of the game, our Nebraska Orthopedic Center player of the game, DeAndre Hill, who had himself a night. Well, Zach, you heard what the coach and our player of the game had to say. Your thoughts on a statement tonight by Standing Bear?
5: Yeah, big win for Standing Bear there. You heard Hill there in the interview talking about having to maybe give his offensive line something.
4: Get him some food.
5: Yeah, he backed off on the gifts a little bit. Obviously, he's a high school kid. Maybe
4: sure.
5: Invite him over for some food get him some fast food after this one. But offensive line played great. Hill, obviously, running the football, did a great job for Standing Bear. Also, Chase Locher had a little bit of a quiet night under center, but, he had two touchdowns. I think he had a rushing and a throwing touchdown on the day. And just one mistake there late in the ball game with the interception, but, he played well. And sometimes at the quarterback position, when you're running the football so well, all you got to do is kind of stay out of your team's way. And he did that. He handed off the football to Hill. Offensive line did their jobs. When he was asked to throw, did a pretty good job doing that. And all around, just a great night for Standing Bear.
4: All right, well, let's see how we got to this point of 42-6 Grizzlies in our top plays. This is the Class A debut for both Lincoln Standing Bear and Lincoln Northwest. Standing Bear last year made the playoffs, went 4-6. It was a tough season in 2025 for Northwest. They went 1-8. Week zero action. There it is, Seacrest Field, just a beautiful venue here in the capital city. Opening quarter of this one, DeAndre Hill, we talked about our player of the game, bounces off a tackle, finds the end zone for 6 points for number six.
5: A little bit of foreshadowing here. We saw DeAndre Hill first drive running the football. Knew it was probably going to be a big night for him after that first drive, and we weren't wrong.
4: Couple possessions later, Lincoln Northwest went 3-and-out in their first two possessions. Finally got something going here, and then seamlessly the ball comes out. Harper Clem with the forced fumble, and then Standing Bear recovers it, and as you can imagine,

0: They cashed in. Our key player in our custom sports pregame was Paul Hart, and Chase Loker evades the pressure on the play action, hits him in the numbers for 6 points from 23 out.
1: Again, we talked about Loker not having to do a whole lot tonight with the arm. When he did, threw darts like that there to Paul Hart. Pretty big target there at the goal line.
0: Another player that's got some D1 interest from schools around the country. Sammy Juergens dropping back to throw here. More pressure in the backfield. This is Rosberg and Harper Clem. Rosberg, the first one there, hits him in the backfield for what was the third of 7 sacks for Standing Bear tonight. Out of the shotgun here, Sammy Juergens dropping back to throw. Here comes Harper Clem. Pocket collapses, and he goes down again. Clem with 3 sacks tonight. Talk about a player of the game defensively. That might be it.
1: Yeah, he did a great job getting into the backfield. Even when he wasn't able to get to Juergens, he forced him out of the pocket. Here, Juergens making a nice play outside of the pocket and a nice throw for the only touchdown of the game for Northwest.
0: Yeah, that was Jacob Young, who had a really nice game for the Falcons. 4 receptions for 32 yards. This is after a turnover, 1 touch, another touchdown. This completed the hat trick for DeAndre Hill, who ended his night with 16 carries, 150 yards, 3 scores, averaged 8.5 yards per attempt through the first half. So he had himself absolutely a night and only played 3 quarters. Loker hands one off here. 1 more touchdown. This one, it's Bemmer on the edge, who finds the stiff arm, dives for the sticks, and finds the touchdown to put the exclamation point on a fabulous statement by the Grizzlies here in week 0.
1: Yeah, you just said an exclamation there. 42-6, huge, huge night for Standing Bear. Everything going right there for their squad.
0: Well, the lights are dimming here for the week 0 action at Seacrest Field. That's where we say so long, but not before we take a look at our upcoming schedule. And I see the Doan Tigers on there, Zach. There we are. All right, so starts next Thursday. UNK will host Wayne State. Cozad Network will have Cozad and Gothenburg week 1 action on Thursday night. The Nebraska State Fair live show. That'll be Colleen Williams and Dave Greek bringing you a lot of great action from Grand Island, Boone Central, Battle Creek football on August 28th. That's week 1 action. And then college action, early scouting report on Texas College Dome, Zach.
1: You know, not much right now.
0: Sure.
1: We're going to dive into that this weekend and early next week. But I know Coach Johnson over there is very happy about the fall, and he's ready to go.
0: Yeah. Final takeaways where we wrap things up.
1: Big, big night for Standing Bear. Obviously, like we said, both teams jumping the Class A. Running the football really well, throwing the football really well. Defense, field position, I mean, they checked all the boxes tonight.
0: 42-6 is the final for Zach Polk and our entire News Channel Nebraska crew. I'm Jake Bartecki saying so long from Lincoln.

Long Northeast Nebraska rivals, Boone Central and Battle Creek. A lot of new faces in the starting lineups for these teams, but a lot of old faces stepping up in big ways as well to open the 2026 football season. One of those familiar faces, Cade Hudson. Looks like he's going to run. Instead, backs out at the last minute. Perfect pass to Colin Spangler. Boone Central strikes first after a scoreless first quarter. It's 7-0 Cardinals. Hudson can do it with his legs as well. Here's a 21-yard scamper, dragging defenders into the end zone. Extra point botched, but it was 13-0 Cardinals at that point. Their defense really stifled Battle Creek all night. They get another opportunity late second quarter. Battle Creek able to get a stop on fourth down, but their offense couldn't do much with it. Boone Central's defense held the Braves to just 31 yards of offense in the first half. They were net negative on the ground at the break. You see Darren Dozler with one of six sacks of Battle Creek tonight. And just enough time for Cade Hudson to do Cade Hudson type things. An absolute missile on the run, on the money. Tyson Webster does the rest. 21-0, Boone Central has the lead at the half after the two-point conversion. And they would keep it going in the second half. Going to the ground, name to remember.

0: Jason Wozanis, the junior, making men miss getting into the open field. 60 yards to pay dirt. He was over the century mark tonight for Boone Central. That extends the lead to 28-0. Cardinals not done just yet. Battle Creek just trying to get anything going. But this Boone Central defense, this was what it was like all night for Ty and Thompson. Little to no time. You saw Camden Redler. Dozler was in there. Will Roberts in on the sack as well. Those three in particular were terrors defensively. Finished off here on the ground, Darren Dozler, the bulldozer, bulldozing his way in from 5 yards out. That's the exclamation point on a dominant win for Boone Central in week one. They take it home 35-0 to get to 1-0, win their second in a row over Battle Creek.
1: Well, the Boone Central Cardinals, they fly high tonight here in Battle Creek. They get a big and very impressive 35-0 win over the Battle Creek Braves. It's run now by Eric Albers, the acting head coach for Boone Central, and as also the defensive coordinator coach. To me, that was the most impressive thing today. A lot of impressive things with your team, but the defense was really dominant. What did you like about that side of the ball?
2: I really liked how we tackled. For the most part, most of the game, we didn't have many missed tackles, and that's number one thing you always get worried about. You know, it's hard to go full go in practice to tackle people. You don't want to get any injuries. And tonight, coming out, that was my biggest worry, was missed tackles. And I thought we did a really good job. We got after the quarterback, too, which helps. We put him in a bind at times, and we rallied to the ball really well.
1: Seemed like the R guys, Roberts and Redler, those guys are in the backfield almost as much as the Battle Creek players. How relentless are those guys?
2: Yeah, we just tell them full throttle. That's kind of our motto this year, full throttle. And that just means just keep playing until the whistle goes. Those guys are relentless. They want to get after the ball. They love playing defense. Like I preached, play defense hard, and tonight we did. It was good.
1: Well, on the offensive side of the ball, I was really impressed with the running game. You've got a couple of guys that can really create problems, whether it's inside or outside, with certainly with Zanis and certainly with Dozler. Those guys were impressive tonight.
2: Yeah, they run hard. They're not very tall guys. They're pretty short, stocky guys, but, man, when they keep their pads levels low, they really run hard, and it was cool to see both of them get their touches, and I thought we spread it between the two of them really well.
1: Well, the big dogs up front, they never get any love, but that offensive line, it really wore, I think, Battle Creek down, especially in the second half.
2: Yeah, we rely on our offensive line. We have some depth there, and we just kind of cycled those guys in, and you could feel second quarter, third quarter, we were wearing them down, and that's probably the greatest feeling when you're on offense.
1: Right side's really good with Roberts and Rolfe, I think. Is that kind of... Are you looking at those guys maybe as all-conference type guys?
2: Yeah, we'll see how the season plays out. You know, football's it's a long season, and we just want to continue to get better and keep showing progress.
1: Well, if you had a quarterback, you might be pretty good. I don't know. Maybe you can find one. I'm just kidding. How good is Cade? He does so many things well, whether it's running the ball, passing the ball, creating off the scramble. I mean, what does he not do well?
2: Nothing. Like... number one thing you didn't mention was his leadership. I mean, he's really taking command of our offense. It feels like we have another coach on the field. He makes the right reads. He makes the right decisions. He's pretty smooth with the ball, too, when he's running. So you saw his arm tonight. Like, he can throw it a long ways. He's got a good cannon. So we trust Cade running our offense, and it's just a benefit to me when I'm playing defense because I don't have to play as much defense.
1: Well, you won 35-0 on the road, a big impressive win. How do you kind of settle these guys down? It's a long season. You got a very tough schedule, so a lot of work to be done yet. What's your message to your team moving forward?
2: I talked to them when we were over there after the game. I said, respect every opponent that you have. Every game's a new game, different offenses, different defenses. And that was the message this week. Respect who you play. You can't overlook anybody because football's a grind. Nine-game schedule, and you just don't know who your next opponent is. And when you do, you got to respect them and then just be ready and prepared. And that's what we did tonight. I felt like we were really well prepared. And that's a shout-out to my assistant coaches. Like, they had good game plans for what they were doing, whether it's special teams, offense or defense, and positional coaches. They did a great job.
1: Well, I have to agree with you, Coach. I thought you looked really good tonight. And congratulations on the big win, and good luck the rest of the way.
2: Oh, thank you. Thank you, guys.
1: One of the things I think was really impressive that I saw with you is your ability to throw you know, off the run and sometimes across your body. You're just so accurate. Is that something you've been working on?
3: Yeah, my footwork and just putting the ball right where I want it to be has been a big focus on this summer and my spring workout for the most part. So just finding spots and just putting it right where the wide receiver can get it.
1: It looks like you have a pretty good rapport with your receiver, and I think certainly with Miller, I think you guys work well together.

0: together. Is that just something from playing together a lot, or that you guys work a lot on the off season as well?
1: Yeah, we've been playing together for a long time, and that's one of our big things. We've just been working together on the summer, just getting our routes and timing down for the most part, just all the little things to make it fit perfectly.
0: You got a good offensive line that protects you pretty well. And, how does that help you? Obviously, it gives you time to throw. But, do you feel like the way the offensive line protects, the way your running backs run, you guys have a really good offense this year.
1: Yeah, it's great because you don't have to worry about it. It takes the pressure off you and less worry. You just go through your reads and find the guy, or the running back can just find a hole and go get some yards.
0: A lot of quarterbacks that throw the ball are kind of pretty boys, right? They stand back in the pocket and get rid of the football. You run the ball, and you run the ball well. Is that something you like to do? You like to get dirt down and dirty?
1: I like to run it. I like to hit people every once in a while. Football, it's fun.
0: And you made some plays on the defensive end, too. You enjoy that play in the two-platoon thing?
1: Yeah, don't got crazy numbers on the team this year, and I'll take any playing time they'll give me.
0: Well, absolutely. Well, the team definitely is going to need you this year. Okay, congratulations on a huge win, and good luck as you go through this very difficult schedule ahead of you.
1: Yeah, thank you very much.
2: Down at about 84 degrees at kickoff, hardly any wind, so that wasn't going to affect the football game tonight. The Lopers getting to play at home, Randy, for the first time on opening night in 5 years.
3: And a beautiful night for football and a great up and down game. I mean, there was like at first Wayne really dominated. That was BC, that is, before Kincaid is able to make the Caleb Kincaid with the interception.
2: And on the first play there was Cole Lutke, who wasn't scheduled to get the start but had to come in. And there was some popping early on there. Wayne State able to get a good tackle on the outside early in the game from a Mitchell Anderson. And UNK seeing some defense on both sides. The first start for a quarterback in Devin Tate. Now, with the score 12-0, it was already a big run by 4G. And this, at the time, looked like it was going to be maybe the beginning of a rout here for Wayne State, because UNK still didn't have a first down, and we are in the second quarter of play. But Kincaid, who we just talked about, steps in, coming in, makes the pick, and is able to go 88 yards for the touchdown with 11 minutes to go in the second quarter. Now, there was no scoring the rest of the way, but UNK took the momentum into the halftime locker room despite being down 12-7.
3: Yeah, they took 17 straight points to build a nice little lead there, and it kind of felt like maybe they were going to be able to throw the knockout punch, and then the script flipped on them as well.
2: We come out in the third quarter, a little counterplay here, and a big second half for Quincy Riker. He ended up with 61 yards, and 40 of those were in the second half, and now Tate wants to throw, and there was one of his best throws of the night to Aiden Zajcek down the sideline, and it set up a field goal here on the opening possession of the third quarter of play. Wayne State always seemed to find a way to kind of counter, but then after making it 12-10, Wayne fumbled the ensuing kickoff, which was covered by Whipple, and you saw Tate take it in on a little option in the Lopers 17-12. But Wayne State wouldn't give up, and the longest pass play of the night right here to a wide open wide receiver in Keaton Bonderson, and that helped get him down the field and set up another touchdown run, the second of the ball game for 4G.
3: 4G just kept coming at you all night, and he mentioned it earlier that they stayed with their game plan when you interviewed him as our player of the game, and they did. They just kept running the ball effectively.
2: The Lopers tried to milk as much clock as they would. Wayne State able to come up with the stop, but a 52-yard field goal from Caden Kiernan. He was 2 of 3 on the night, had one blocked, but then three, if you want to call them jump balls, but they were just one-on-ones. The UNK didn't have two players trying to knock down the ball, and they made three straight completions, and that set up the chip shot field goal from 32 yards away, and the second field goal for Boston Hensley, and that wins the football game for Wayne State, and they are celebrating. They kind of let the UNK student section know about it, because UNK student section probably let them know about it earlier in the ball game, but that's a little bit of sportsmanship and a little bit of a rivalry.
4: Get an opportunity now to talk with the head coach in Logan Masters. And boy, coach, you're a play away from putting this thing away early in the second quarter, and then it looks like maybe it's not going to be a great bus ride. What an up and down game we had tonight.
5: Yeah, I was worried that I was going to lose this game because more first games are lost than one. And turnover, then we dropped the kickoff to start the second.

0: half, let them get all the momentum, and then just took us to what, the last 6 minutes of the fourth quarter to wake up on offense. But hats off to our defense. They played great the whole entire game, kept us in it when we were really struggling on offense in the second half, and forced a missed field goal, blocked a kick, kept them out of the red zone a couple of times, and it gave us a chance. And then Boston was clutch, so it was good.
1: What was his range? What were you comfortable with, even though you got in pretty much gimme range there?
0: Yeah, I mean, he's been pretty consistent from 55 and stuff like that, so depending on Nebraska wind. But he's probably had a little extra juice for that one, so he might have been good from 60.
1: What were you telling the kids when you came out of the locker room? Because it seemed like the momentum had switched at halftime, and yet you're still ahead 12-7.
0: Yeah, I mean, I just said, let's go find a way to win. That's what it's about. We talked about before, riding the emotion. We knew it was going to be a big crowd. Really appreciate everyone wearing black for Wayne State. That was nice of them. But we handled that okay, and defense got a stop. We went down and found a way to smooth the ball and score. And then unfortunately for us, they went down and kicked a long field, a heck of a kick by him, but they still gave us enough time. And Brady made some great throws, made some great catches. Our protections was lights out. We worked that all the time and came to life.
1: You didn't ask Brady to throw the ball like you did on that last drive. And I know some of it is, hey, we got to do it now. But just talk about what those calls were and some great catches you had too.
0: Yeah, it's probably me being a little conservative, but I mean, we were hammering them. I don't know how many yards we ran for last year. Didn't give them any yards, but we got after them, and that was the challenge. The whole mindset this offseason was we get 211 yards rushing to them, and we only had, what, 36 or 39 last year? And so that was on everything, and I think we flipped the script. Now the challenge is we got into next week, but next year we can't let them use that as bulletin board material and kick our butt.
1: And you did a good job for most of the ball game not letting UNK run the ball.
0: Yeah, our D-line's pretty good, and so that's why with our young O-line mixing and matching this week, I wasn't sure what they're going to be like because they're so young, but they go against one of the best defense lines in the country. And now it's not always pretty, but eventually we get a few plays that work against them. So I figured our D-line was going to be pretty good, and they showed it tonight.
1: Well, if you're going to win tonight, you just will keep winning, all right, Coach? Good luck up at Minot and the rest of the way.
0: Hey, thank you. Go Cats.
1: Here, Doug Duda joined by our player of the game, Dawson Forgey, because we can't bring kickers over Dawson. But what an exciting win for you guys tonight. Congratulations.
2: Thank you, sir. Thank you.
1: You guys, it was such a weird game. You got off and had complete total domination of this game until the pick six, and then it was like a flip of the script. How did you guys feel coming into the halftime locker room?
2: It's really just getting back to doing what you do. You know, that was a huge momentum shift. You felt the game change. You felt them start to come back. So we just had to get back to what we do.
1: Last year you were bottled up. Both teams had such great run defenses. What was the difference in the game plan? Because it seemed like there was no middle linebacker there for the Lopers for a while. You did some good blocking. You had some good runs between the tackles.
2: They did a great job. They got a lot of really good players. I mean, they bundled up. We came in with a really good game plan. I'll give it to our coaches. Like, they seemed to know exactly what they were doing on a lot of it. And, man, our guys, they fought hard for me.
1: How does this set the table now for Wayne State? You had four wins at the end of the year, two against top 25. I know it's just game one, but put yourself in position to have a heck of an even better year.
2: Well, it's really cool that, you know, we could have done so much better, and we still come out with a win. We still, you know, we kept our identity from the end of the year last year, kept pounding the ball, make our shots off of it with a great defense.
1: Now what do you do? Another road game next week with Minot.
2: Same thing, same plan. And run the ball and play good defense, make our shots.
1: You weren't the only man carrying the ball tonight. Talk about your fellow running back.
2: Brendan Hayes is awesome, man. I love that dude. He does a great job. He steps in, and he's no slouch at all. He's a hard dude to bring down. He's fast, runs hard. He's great.
1: All right, congratulations. Have a great season.
2: You too.
1: Appreciate the time.
2: Thank you.
3: It's a debut for both Lincoln Standing Bear and Lincoln Northwest. Standing Bear last year made the playoffs, went 4-6. It was a tough season. In 2025 for Northwest, they went 1-8. Week zero action. There it is, Seacrest Field, just a beautiful venue here in the capital city. Opening quarter of this one, DeAndre Hill, we talked about our player of the game, bounces off a tackle, finds the end zone for 6 points for number six.
4: A little bit of foreshadowing here. We saw DeAndre Hill first drive running the football. It was probably going to be a big night for him after that first drive, and we weren't wrong.
3: Couple possessions later, Lincoln Northwest went 3-and-out in their first two possessions. Finally got something going here, and then seamlessly the ball comes out. Harper Clem with the forced fumble, and then Standing Bear recovers it, and as you can imagine, they cashed in. Our key player in our custom sports pregame was Paul Hart, and Chase Loker evades the pressure on the play action, hits him in the numbers for 6 points from 23 out.
4: Again, we talked about Loker not having to do a whole lot tonight with the arm. When he did, threw darts like that there to Paul Hart. Pretty big target there at the goal line.
3: Another player that's got some D1 interest from schools around the country. Sammy Juergens dropping back to throw here. More pressure in the backfield. This is Rosberg and Harper Klemm. Rosberg, the first one there, hits him in the backfield for what was the third

of 7 sacks for Standing Bear tonight. Out of the shotgun here, Sammy Juergens dropping back to throw. Here comes Harper Clem. Pocket collapses, and he goes down again. Clem with 3 sacks tonight.

0: One touch, another touchdown. This completed the hat trick for DeAndre Hill, who ended his night with 16 carries, 150 yards, three scores, averaged 8.5 yards per attempt through the first half. So he had himself absolutely a night and only played three quarters. Loker hands one off here. One more touchdown. This one, it's Bemmer on the edge who finds the stiff arm, dives for the sticks, and finds the touchdown to put the exclamation point on a fabulous statement by the Grizzlies here in week zero.
1: The standing Bear Grizzlies with a statement in their Class A debut. We're joined postgame now by head coach Adam Schiltz. Coach, you guys averaged nearly 10 yards per carry on offense. How proud were you of your front five in the offensive line, but also of your offense as a whole?
2: I mean, we talked about in the offseason just being a physical team. We had a lot of linemen coming back, and we knew a strength would be our run game, and we knew our running backs are really good, which you got to see tonight. They just see the hole. Our offense makes holes, and they just get to go do their thing. And so we're really proud of the physicality that we played with, and we are moving people. And so, yeah, we're just super pumped of the mindset our guys went out there and played with.
1: Well, it wasn't just the offense that was great. The defense was stout. The special teams was clean. What do you kind of contribute in all-around strong performance like that, too?
2: It's buy-in, man. When you get kids that want to be around, they want to be great, and they want to establish themselves, I mean, that's what it is. Is everybody's buying into their role, and they're doing their role to the best of their ability, and then they're seeing some success.
1: Well, DeAndre Hill, our player of the game, 150 yards, three touchdowns. What can you tell us about him, and how proud are you of him for what he did tonight with a career night?
2: Yeah. I mean, he's literally just what he did the last game. I mean, went for over 100 his last game last year, and just continuing to do the same thing. You're talking about a resilient kid who probably hasn't been given a lot of confidence from other people, but then he comes here and he's a ton of success. I mean, he just works every single day. And then as a person, he's just so joyful. I mean, everybody in that locker room loves him. He just gives people a sense of purpose, that he encourages them and just loves them. And it's amazing to see him have success.
1: Coach, congratulations on the win.

My name is Kevin Leroy. I'm the head singer for the host drum, Drowning Creek, for this year's celebration at the Ponca Powwow in Niobrara. Originally, I'm from Ponca City. I've been singing for a little bit over 30 years now. You know, this drum right here is the center of the whole powwow. It all revolves around this. You know, we treat this drum like a person. We take care of it and water it when it needs to be watered, you know, and we use it here and we sing, you know, we're singing these songs for these people that can't get up and dance, and we dance for the people that can't get up and dance. You know, maybe they'll get some enjoyment out of it and take some of the blessings home that we try to, you know, give when we sing our songs, you know. And each song that we have, it's not just, you know, the same thing over and over and over, you know. Every situation calls for a different song, you know, and when you sit at that head spot right there, you got to know, you know, what you're doing and what they ask for. You know, families, they have their own individual songs that was made for them, you know, before my time. And when you sit out here, that's your obligation to learn as much as you can. So when you come out here and sit, you know what you're doing. The most satisfying thing about sitting here singing is, you know, you're singing your heart out, and you look up and you see the elders, you know, go by, and you know, whatever ailments they have on them, they leave them outside the arena. They're out here dancing and enjoying themselves, you know, and taking, you know, getting a blessing out of here, and then the kids all playing and having fun. You know, that makes everything worth it. You know, it's just, that's what we're after, is bringing enjoyment and blessing to those that can't, you know, can't physically get up and go get it. So, well, I'm just proud to be, you know, Ponca and be here.

Aho, let's give him a round of applause. All right.

All right, thank you, veterans. Thank you guys that came in with them. Right now, before we introduce our princesses, we're going to Lightning Horse. It says Lightning Horse, light them up with a sneak up. Let's get these dancers out here and let them warm up some more. They want a sneak up on the agenda. So my mic runner, run on over to Lightning Horse. All right, Lightning Horse, let's go.

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0: Tatia Ijaje Witake Mashantzi Wachigahe. Hello, my name is Dancing Yellow Feather and my white name is Gwendolyn Wright Santiago. My mother is Robin Wright and my dad is Javier Santiago. My grandma is Loy Lee Wright and my grandpa is Thomas McAnally. And I am a descendant of Yellow Hair Horse. Chief Yellow Hair Horse is Standing Bear's brother, so I'm not a descendant from Standing Bear, but from his brother. This is important to me because just being out here, being a role model for everybody, not just for the little ones, but for the older ones too, setting a good example is always something that I love doing. I love dancing for our people, for our sick ones who can't dance, for people who are out in the military and the army. It's just a great thing to do. I love dancing and just being out here with the people, with our homelands and our ancestors out. So it's just a really big duty to be part of too. So I love it. I would tell the little ones that want to be head woman or want to become a princess to be yourself and be respectful, listen to your elders as much as you can. To dance without no care given, like nobody's in the arena, just go out there and dance. Be confident, and you know, you are who your ancestors are, and they'd be honored for anything, for you guys just being here.
1: All right, come

Chanin Monzay Inglanta, Glanta Huta, Punkablee. Hello, my name is Charlie Iron Thunder. My punka name is Chani. I come from the Dikita clan of the Punka Nation. I would like to say that I am proud to represent our girls and their outgoing princesses, Emily A. Strike and Raylin Lemos, Senior Miss and Miss Junior Miss, Punka Princesses. I'm happy to, I am very proud of these girls and the accomplishments that they have made, representing the Punka Nation all over Indian country on Powwow Highway. Most importantly, I am proud that they are willing to learn their language and their culture and their dances in a respectful way. The language they picked up just like this, and it made me tremendously proud. And I was happy to be a part of that. Udashkache, girls. Good job. I would like to say they represented Punka Nation very well. Their first, when they became princesses, they attended Punka City, Oklahoma, White Eagle Park, where champions meet champions, and home of the World Fancy Dance Straight Dance Championships. From there, they attended Denver March, Black Hills Powwow, Ho-Chunk Powwow, Miss Red Sky Nation Powwow, Isanti Dakota Powwow, and many powwows in between, and represented us respectfully, peacefully, and honorably. We are going to have, we would like Drowning Creek to do an honor song. As we go around the arena, we would want to shake hands last at the end of the dances as we do an honor song. Then we will have a contest song, or contest dance off for Raylin and Emily, ages 7 to 12 on one side of the arena, ages 13 to 20 on the other side of the arena, and it'll be first and second places. Would any of the Iron Thunder family please come up here as we support? Wibha.

We have some more money. Bazaska for the drum. Little Miss Princess will be bringing it up to Drowning Creek. In both categories, 7 through 12, and then 13 through 20, there will be a first and second place winners. Through those age groups, are welcome to come out and participate for this contest. Drowning Creek, would you please give us a contest song when you're ready?

0: Okay, everybody from 7 through 12, please stand up in the lineup over here on the west side and face the Ponca Tribe of Nebraska. Line up in a line right here. Right here. Come up line in line right here and face that way. All a single file line this way. Come on. And a single file line this way, facing this way. 13 through 20, make a line facing the flag. One single file line, and then judges could be over here. Judges, we're going to start with 7 through 12, and you guys are going to pick your top two from behind. Same with the 13 through 20. The judges will come over here and pick two of them on the back side. And pick your top two and have them step forward. Same with the 7 and 12. When you guys are ready, we'll start with ages 7 through 12 first. Judges. Please step forward if they patted you on the back. Step forward. Stay right there. That's stuck. Run her up. Congratulations on the runner up. And the winner of the dance contest is 7 through 12 is what? Everybody shake hands. Congratulations. You're all winners. Congratulations. Ages 13 through 20. Congratulations, we got runner-up winner. Please.
1: Caillou from Macy, Nebraska. Akosha Caillou.

0: Akosha Caillou, runner-up, Macy, Nebraska. And our winner is... Please step forward. Congratulations. Congratulations. What's your name? Josephine Morris from Macy, Santee, Nebraska. I apologize. Congratulations, you guys. You're all winners. Thank you for participating.
1: Tatia Ijaje Witake, Teresa Foley. I'm the preservation officer for the Ponca Tribe of Nebraska. I work out of our Ralston office and live in Omaha. Originally, I'm from San Diego, California. My grandmother's from here. She was Northern Ponca. My grandfather was Oto, Missouri. I love being here at the powwow. We come every year, unless somebody, when you're in mourning, you're not supposed to come to doings like this. So we've only missed when we've had a passing in our family. We are culturally active. So what that means for my family is all of my kids and my grandkids dance. I'm really proud to say that my grandson, James Beatty, is the head boy this year. It's a great honor to be asked to be part of the head staff. And my other grandson is a mic runner. Usually he dances too, but this year he's taking care of that responsibility. He's never done anything like that before, either one of them, and they're kind of shy, so it's nice that they got to participate in that. So just a part of my job is Tribal Historic Preservation Officer. So basically what it is we are trying to preserve our people and our homelands, which for the Ponca starts way over in southwest Pennsylvania. And then we went to the Ohio River Valley and then we traveled over. We've lived in places like Pipestone. And we also used to be at the base of Wind Cave, which is over by Rapid City. We used to hunt buffalo way over into Wyoming. I would say about the first third of it on the eastern side, down into Colorado. And as a matter of fact, we were on one of those hunts when Lewis and Clark came through because our camps were empty. We were terminated in 1966, and then we were reinstated in 1990. We're not a huge tribe, but we have a huge population that we serve. So instead of having a reservation, we have what they call service delivery areas. And so we have four of them. So one of them is Sioux City and Niobrara. And then the other three are Lincoln, Omaha, and Norfolk. And we've had a huge growth. Our powwow has grown tremendously. Our arena is nothing like when we first came here. We barely had shade over part of the bleachers. We used to borrow bleachers. And we didn't have the Earth Lodge. We didn't have these trails. And some of our stories are told over here, like there's one an arm's length away for the corn, and then this one over here tells another story with Coyote. He's one of our tricksters. So another part of my job is making sure that nobody digs up ancestral remains or any funerary objects. So if anything happens, we have to call the state. They call them SHPOs, State Historic Preservation Officers. And they come out and investigate and determine as best they can if it's remains, are they ancestral or are they, because they could be, newer. And then we go from there and we try to determine with the state, who lived in the area, which tribes, and so all the tribes will be notified and they have the opportunity to come forward and say, okay, I think that was our tribe. And so we had something like that

I went and picked up remains from a local college. There were some that were possibly ours, but there were some unclaimed. And I just, I hope I don't cry, but it really speaks to my heart that they need to be returned to Mother Earth and reburied. And so I did that Tuesday. And that's just a little bit part of my job as a mother and a grandmother now. It's to keep my grandkids and kids, you know, I try to keep them involved with the culture as much as possible. My younger daughter is a Ponca language teacher. She's been doing that for 3 years. And I'm not saying she's fluent, but she has a gift for learning language. And so she's doing that and she's teaching. But we have language classes on Tuesday night in our Ralston office. And then we have virtual ones Monday, Wednesday, and Friday at noon. And then we have Tuesday and Thursday at 9 in the morning. And it's just a little half hour session, but it helps. And I was telling the language teacher that was teaching the language teachers, I said, you know what? I said, I'm starting to recognize words. I may not exactly know how to pronounce it correctly like others, but I'm learning, you know, what it means. And so when somebody prays and they're totally praying in Ponca, I can get the gist of some of what they're saying. And that makes you feel good, because when we were terminated, we were without. Now, I didn't have to, that did not happen for me, because I was enrolled in the Oto Missouras when I was a baby. I had switched over as an adult, just it was easier for my kids. And that also has to do with blood quantum, which is a whole long other story. I just really think re-involving yourself is healing, because when my mom talked about our Ponca side, she would cry. And she's like, we were terminated. And you know, that's something they do to bugs, you know, not human beings, you know. And so I'm grateful to be working here, and I am grateful to be able to come to the powwow and participate. And Thursday, I saw so many teenagers that I knew as babies, and it made me cry tears of joy, you know, because more kids are taking part in our culture, and more kids are coming here, and that includes my grandkids too. So I'm happy to be here, and I just love this event.

All right, make your way up here. Yeah, come on up here, ladies. Come on up here, little girls. Come on up here. Make sure they can see your number. Judges are judging. All right, young ladies, start shaking hands. All right. There you go. That's called sportsmanship right there. And afterward, don't be snapping eyes or talking mean about one another. We're all friends here in the powwow world. That's how we make our world go round. We've got friends and relatives everywhere. Man, reminds me of that song, Walking Around in Circles. All right, ladies, you may go sit down while they're starting to tabulate. 102. Make your way up here.

102. You are the runner-up. This year's new junior miss. 101. All right, you girls, look at the camera. Smile real big. Be standing by. Lightning Horse, be standing by. Hilltop, stand by. Omaha Whitetail, stand by. Elk Soldier, Red Creek, Omaha Rough Riders, and East Rose. We'll give these guys time to tabulate, then we will go ahead and crown our princess. Boys ready?

lightning was, send a representative up here. Or Waylon, come up here and I'll tell you what's going on.

is Calista Foster. I am the Ponca Powwow Committee Secretary, and I'm from Omaha, Nebraska. So part of what I do, we do this all year long. We start planning the second this is over, but it is a lot of moving parts. We have vendors that we coordinate with, just getting all of our drummers signed up, selecting our head staff, creating our t-shirts. So there are a lot of moving parts that start way before annual powwow even begins. So there are 7 of us on the powwow committee, and we have 3-year terms. And so we submit a letter of interest every year when a spot is open, and we get selected by tribal council for these positions. So this is now my 2nd year on the committee. This is something that I enjoy every year. I used to come up, and my mom, Courtney Chavez, is the CEO. And so I always volunteered because she's always so busy during this week, and I always wanted to help. And so when I got older, I was like, I might as well go out for powwow committee because I love to be involved. This is probably one of my favorite weeks of the year. It is a lot, but we have all of these vendors that I see every year. We have food vendors, vendors who come out and create, bring all of their creation. So this skirt, actually, well, pants, is from one of our vendors I got yesterday. And so these are people that we've built relationships with over the years. Conrad's Kitchen comes out every year. And these are just relationships that you build, and you can really sense the community, not even just with people who come out and attend powwow, but on the back end, on the people who make this place possible, our vendors, our teams, powwow committee, our executive staff, tribal council, all of them involved. It is really just a time for all of us to get together and to create something and put something on for all of our people and be together. It keeps growing every year. I think the last time we checked, it was over 3,000 people, and that was the most we had used in a really long time. So we have our kitchen crew, and we make breakfast, lunch, and dinner for everybody. And so they serve about 500 people a day for some meals, which is amazing. It's a lot on them, but we really do appreciate all of it, and they do such a great job every year. And so it's getting bigger and bigger every year, but that's just, it's just amazing. It's a lot of work, but to see everyone come together and for people to come out and experience our way of putting on our powwow is just amazing. I just think that this is a great event, and I am very grateful to all of our team members who make it possible to do this, and all of our vendors who come out and support us every year.

Boom.

Thank you. Let's give them a round of applause. This is Saturday Night Live. All right. We're going to move right on over to Lightning Horse. Want them to give us a flag song?

gonna go right back to Lightning Course. Lightning Course, we would like a victory song. We would like a victory song, and we're gonna post our colors. So Lightning Course, when you're ready, we'll be here. Here you go, boy.

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0: All right, at this time, we're going to clear the arena, clear the arena.
1: So many things. You know, there are a lot of our members who really need to be honored. And today, I'm going to honor one. And that is Rachel Sullivan. A little bit about her is that she was on council. She was one of our council women. She was also our chairwoman for a while. She has done many, many things. She has always been involved with the youth. She helped develop the youth council. And she's with PEPCO. She helped in Northport get that big, beautiful building there. This woman has done so much. And
2: she is an author. She writes books. She's got some published. One of them that I heard about that she wrote, and thank goodness, a punka finally wrote Standing Bear. So I would like everyone to please give your attention and please honor this.

0: woman. It's because of her and so many others that you have all of this here. We have the grounds to do the powwow that keeps growing. Our tribe keeps growing. We help over 100 and some different tribes with whatever it is they need. Domestic violence. We help with food every year. We do so many things, and she's a big part of that. So, without further ado, I would like to place a shawl on her and then have an honoring song for her.
1: Oh my goodness, that is a beautiful, beautiful show. I want you guys to see what we see. All family and friends to come on out. Come on out and help Port family. Auntie, are you ready? All right, take it away, boys.

0: Thank you, thank you, thank you. That is a very beautiful shawl.
1: Greetings, everyone. My name is Fallon McAlpin. I'm in my last first four-year term on Tribal Council in the Omaha area. Some of the services that we're happy and honored to provide is we have different resources for integrated health services, which brings in our cultural resources. We do health initiatives, and one of the most things I'm

0: proud of is our cultural activities that we do for our District 2 tribal members. And those include different activities for the youth, including Easter, round dance giveaways. We also do trunk or treat activities for our youth. And some of the other things we do is elders check-ins, where we provide different services that they might need, such as toilet paper, toiletries, lotions, creams, all of those different things that they don't have access to. And we're very greatly proud of those services that we provide to engage our community.
1: Hello, I'm Samantha Gallagher, and I'm a District 2 rep. I'm honored to serve with Fallon here, and we're out of the Omaha area. And it is a huge honor for us to serve our people, and it's important for us to revitalize our culture and enrich our youth and help our community come together and heal from the long journey we've had of being unrecognized as a tribe, and just bringing us all to a better place each and every day. We work very hard to do that. So
0: I would like to thank everybody for coming out to our annual powwow. Every single year it grows more and more, and not just with our membership, but we have our Southern Ponca relatives joining us, as well as other intertribal groups, and being able to provide those resources, not just for the Ponca people, but everybody that joins our annual powwow. And one thing too is we're honored to be able to start providing resources also to our out-of-service delivery area members, as well as in-service. And so we just welcome everyone from the community to our tribal members and everybody here.
1: Just to echo what Fallon's saying, we're greatly honored to have this powwow. It's been growing every year, and it's been a great success, and the flow of it has been really wonderful this year, and just everyone enjoying themselves, and we thank everyone for coming.

Diego. Thank you for that song. 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Right on over here to Lightning Horse. Do you have inner travel, boys? Let's let these people dance, and then we'll get right on into this team dance.

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Our judges are gonna have a look at you. I got two of them that are gonna touch a double male and another one that's gonna touch a double female. And then I have another one on the other side that's gonna touch one and one. So go ahead and pick your people. If you were touched, come on up here in front of the speaker stand. If you get touched, come up here. Yeah, stand right there. There you go. Come on up here. If you got touched, come on up here. We need six. I have four. I have two guys and two girls. Jake, it is all up to you. Oh, he picked one. All right, Jake. Time to pick a guy. Oh, you got him? All right. And you picked a girl. There's a guy and a girl. Guy and a girl. And one more guy. And there's another one right there. These are the six. It's three and three. The rest of you, thank you very much. It was very, very entertaining. Thank you for coming out and giving it a try. You guys did a great job. Great, great job.

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0: to leave. So we're going to start out with second place. Aho, Cody Clark, winner of $150. Make your way up here. And your champion from down under in Oaks, around Kenwood area, by the mountains, by the stream, Courtney Downey! Oh, man. Woo, Crystal was out there going to, oh, man. Like I said, she's the only grand champion we have so far. That's all right. That's all right.
1: I'm Larry Wright. I am the Buffalo Herd Manager for the Ponca Tribe, and we're out at the community grounds, the powwow grounds. Well, way back, they are a source of our food, clothing. We use their hides for everything. We use the whole buffalo. We're in the process of building our corrals, so we'll have a better check on them. We'll be able to get a better count and everything. And right now we're pretty close to 400 head. Like I say, the buff

0: Well, for us, we use the meat for our diabetes program, and we do put down buffalo for the people. We have done on-hand harvesting. We did one last year. I think there's another one coming up later on that they show them how to skin it, everything, how to cut the meat, where, what to cut and everything. Since the weather's been so messed up lately, they start calving probably about the second week of April. And usually on a regular year, which we haven't had for quite a while, they usually start in May. But with the weather being how it is, been warm quite a bit in the early months, so they've been calving in May, April, start calving in April. Well, most of our herd, it is a young herd, and everything that we have, except for about 30 head that we've brought in, have been born here.
1: All right, guys, we're moving right along. We're going right on over to Gunslinger. All right, Gunslinger. Let's give them a good song. Let's get them out there. Get them out there. Oh, while they're singing this song, youth exhibition. Boys and girls, come into the arena. Youth, come into the arena. Come on, come on, come on, come on. Youth, come into the arena. Boys and girls, this is your song by Gunslinger.

Alright, we're doing our youth exhibition at this time. Golden Age Women, stand by. Golden Age Women, stand by. Your contest is coming up.

Thelma, Tina, or Carol, come up to the speaker stand.

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One of my radio directors are here. He'll line you up. I got to watch you guys dance. I mean, if you guys didn't have that stoic look on you, just smile at him and kind of wave at him. Say, how you doing, niece? Granddaughter? Yeah. There you go. Here we go. She's going to pick one. Going to pick one. This is going right into the finals. All right. Come on in. Come up this way. All right. That's our first pick. Where's our second pick? Our second pick. Make your way up here. Now, here comes our third pick. She's fixing a number. All right. She's going to pick our third dancer. Oh, wow. All right. Man, what a dance. Thank you, ladies, very much for participating. You guys did a great job. Let's give them a round of applause. You know, I was thinking about it. We have a Ponca, we have a Umaha, and we have a Lakota. Oh, my goodness. Drowning Creek, you got this song, this dance-off between these ladies. One of you is going to win $200 and be our champion for the weekend. So like I said, spread out a little bit. Drowning Creek's going to sing you a cane song.

Water!

0: All right, make your way up here, gentlemen, and face the drum. 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
1: Oh, all right, Russ said he's heading on out to pick one. All right, Mike Wolf. Oh. All right, Snow. All right, Brian Cannard. Okay. And Anthony is going to pick the last one. All right. 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You guys got energy. 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This is the final round. You guys get to pick your drum. 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

All right, give them a round of applause. Make your way up here. 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Fancy dancers, be tied along tight. It was a unanimous decision. Your Golden Age champion for this weekend, Kenneth.

0: one of Judge Fancy. Oh, you guys better get out there and sing. I'll be picking on Ethan Jones.
1: Tatia, Ijaje, we talkie, me watchy. Hi, my name's Marissa Wright. I'm from Lincoln, Nebraska. I'm a volunteer and a dancer here at the powwow. What the Ponca Power means to me is connection, family, tradition, and preserving our ways for future generations, because a lot of that was lost. The Ponca Power is so big now, you know, and it's good to see all these things coming back. As a volunteer, you know, I was over in the kitchen for a little bit, just kind of walking around, asking the different booths if they need any assistance. I walked up to Power Committee a few times, and they just, you know, help where they need it, you know. And it feels good because it's giving back, because I feel like my tribe has given so much to me. I like all the services that we have, social services, domestic violence, health, dental, culture, language, which is I'm very appreciative of that.

because I feel like that's probably the biggest thing that we've lost. And it's good to know that we're getting that back, because it's so welcoming. We're like family here. Like I said, we're bringing so many things back and doing so many things, not only for Ponca members, but also other Indigenous people, which is kind of just something that our tribe does, because not a lot of tribes do that, don't offer their services to other Indigenous people. I think that's what makes us unique. And I know a lot of people that are grateful for that are not Ponca, but from other different tribes. So they do see the benefit in some of that. I just want to say that I'm really humbled and grateful to be here. Like I said, you know, we are getting our ways back, and it feels good.

Pause y'all for a minute.

All right, the committee said lightning horse.

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We want you to face the drum. These judges are going to pick four of you, and they're going to pay four places. And whoever they pick, guess what? You guys have the choice of what drum you want. Shake your hands. You guys did great tonight. I am very impressed. That's why I talked it over with the judges and everybody up here. You guys are fantastic. When I was young, I would stop, my stomach would slap me in the back.

0: was kicking grass everywhere. Grandson was making a bunch of dust fly as he was spinning. If them girls went any faster, all they had to do was just put their arms out and they start floating. Man. But like I said, these guys are deciding fourth place, third place, second, and first. They're talking it over. They're trying to add 1 + 1, which is 2. Not 3, 2. All right. All I'm doing is waiting for the envelopes to show up right here, and we will call the winners. All right. Fourth place winner.
1: Don't flick your water on her, okay?
2: Okay.
0: All right, grandson. Yee-haw-ee. He said, Mom, I got pizza money. Third place. Now, this is a hard decision because both these ladies are trying to take off out there. They said if it just went a bit faster.
1: Hey, you stay over here. Do not walk off yourself.
0: All right, and we have a champion. Yes, I'm going to hand the mic to Christian. She's going to hand it to you. We want you guys to come up here and introduce yourself. We want the world to know who you are.
3: I didn't mean to.
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0: faces in the starting lineups for these teams, but a lot of old faces stepping up in big ways as well to open the 2026 football season. One of those familiar faces, Cade Hudson. Looks like he's going to run. Instead, backs out at the last minute. Perfect pass to Colin Spangler. Boone Central strikes first after a scoreless first quarter. It's 7-0 Cardinals. Hudson can do it with his legs as well. Here's a 21-yard scamper, dragging defenders into the end zone. Extra point botched, but it was 13-0 Cardinals at that point. Their defense really stifled Battle Creek all night. They get another opportunity late second quarter. Battle Creek able to get a stop on fourth down, but their offense couldn't do much with it. Boone Central's defense held the Braves to just 31 yards of offense in the first half. They were net negative on the ground at the break. You see Darren Dozler with one of six sacks of Battle Creek tonight. And just enough time for Cade Hudson to do Cade Hudson type things. An absolute missile on the run, on the money. Tyson Webster does the rest. 21-0 Boone Central has the lead at the half after the two-point conversion, and they would keep it going in the second half. Going to the ground, name to remember, Colton Wazanis, the junior, making men miss, getting into the open field, 60 yards to pay dirt. He was over the century mark tonight for Boone Central. That extends the lead to 28-0. Cardinals not done just yet. Battle Creek just trying to get anything going, but this Boone Central defense, this was what it was like all night for Tyon Thompson. Little to no time. You saw Camden Redler, Dozler was in there, Will Roberts in on the sack as well. Those three in particular were terrors defensively. Finished off here on the ground, Darren Dozler, the Bulldozler, bulldozing his way in from 5 yards out. That's the exclamation point on a dominant win for Boone Central in week one. They take it home 35-0 to get to 1-0, win their second in a row over Battle Creek.
1: Well, the Boone Central Cardinals, they fly high tonight here in Battle Creek. They get a big and very impressive 35-0 win over the Battle Creek Braves. Joined now by Eric Albers, the acting head coach for Boone Central, and as also the defensive coordinator coach. To me, that was the most impressive thing today. A lot of impressive things with your team, but the defense was really dominant. What did you like about that side of the ball?
2: I really liked how we tackled. For the most part, most of the game, we didn't have many missed tackles, and that's number one thing you always get worried about. You know, it's hard to go full go in practice to tackle people. You don't want to get any injuries, and tonight, coming out, that was my biggest worry, was missed tackles, and I thought we did a really good job. We got after the quarterback, too, which helps. We put him in a bind at times, and we rallied to the ball really well.
1: Seemed like the R guys, Roberts and Redler, those guys are in the backfield almost as much as the Battle Creek players. How relentless are those guys?
2: Yeah, we just tell them full throttle. That's kind of our motto this year, full throttle. And that just means just keep playing until the whistle goes. Those guys are relentless. They want to get after the ball. They love playing defense. Like I preached, play defense hard, and tonight we did. It was good.
1: Well, on the offensive side of the ball, I was really impressed with the running game. You got a couple of guys that can really create problems, whether it's inside or outside, with certainly with Zanis and certainly with Dozler. Those guys were impressive tonight.
2: Yeah, they run hard. They're not very tall guys. They're pretty short, stocky guys. But, man, when they keep their pads levels low, they really run hard. And it was cool to see both of them get their touches. And I thought we spread it between the two of them really well.
1: Well, the big dogs up front, they never get any love. But that offensive line, hey, it really wore, I think, Battle Creek down, especially in the second half.
2: Yeah, we rely on our offensive line. We have some depth there, and we just kind of cycled those guys in. And you could feel second quarter, third quarter, we were wearing them down, and that's probably the greatest feeling when you're on offense.
1: Right side's really good with Roberts and Rolfe, I think. Are you looking at those guys maybe as all-conference type guys?
2: Yeah, we'll see how the season plays out. You know, football's it's a long season, and we just want to continue to get better and keep showing progress.
1: Well, if you had a quarterback, you might be pretty good. I don't know. Maybe you can find one. I'm just kidding. How good is Cade? He does so many things well, whether it's running the ball, passing the ball, creating off the scramble. I mean, what does he not do well?
2: Nothing. Like, number one thing you didn't mention was his leadership. I mean, he's really taking command of our offense. It feels like we have another coach on the field. He makes the right reads. He makes the right decisions. he's pretty smooth with the ball too when he's running. So you can see it, you saw his arm tonight. Like, he can throw.

0: got a good cannon. So we trust Cade running our offense, and it's just a benefit to me when I'm playing defense because I don't have to play as much defense.
1: Well, you won 35-0 on the road, a big impressive win. How do you kind of settle these guys down? It's a long season. You got a very tough schedule, so a lot of work to be done yet. What's your message to your team moving forward?
0: I talked to them when we were over there after the game. I said, respect every opponent that you have. Every game's a new game, different offenses, different defenses. And that was the message this week. Respect who you play. You can't overlook anybody because football's a grind. Nine-game schedule, and you just don't know who your next opponent is. And when you do, you got to respect them and then just be ready and prepared. And that's what we did tonight. I felt like we were really well prepared. And that's a shout-out to my assistant coaches. Like, they had good game plans for what they were doing, whether it's special teams, offense or defense, and positional coaches. They did a great job.
1: Well, I have to agree with you, Coach. I thought you looked really good tonight, and congratulations on the big win, and good luck the rest of the way.
0: Oh, thank you. Thank you, guys.
1: One of the things I think was really impressive that I saw with you is your ability to throw you know, off the run and sometimes across your body. You're just so accurate. Is that something you've been working on?
2: Yeah, my footwork and just putting the ball right where I want it to be has been a big focus on this summer and my spring workout for the most part. So just finding spots and just putting it right where the wide receiver can get it.
1: It looks like you have a pretty good rapport with your receiver, and I think certainly with Miller, I think you guys work well together. Is that just something from playing together a lot, or that you guys work a lot on the offseason as well?
2: Yeah, we've been playing together for a long time, and that's one of our big things. We've just been working together on the summer, just getting our routes and timing down for the most part, just all the little things to make it fit perfectly.
1: What you know, you got a good offensive line that protects you pretty well, and I mean, how does that help you? Obviously, it gives you time to throw, but I mean, do you feel like the way the offensive line protects, the way your running backs run? I mean, you guys have a really good offense this year.
2: Yeah, it's great because you don't have to worry about it. Takes the pressure off you and less worry. You just go through your reads and find the guy or the running back and just find a hole and go get some yards.
1: You know, a lot of quarterbacks that throw the ball are kind of pretty boys, right? They stand back in the pocket and get rid of the football. You run the ball, and you run the ball well. Is that something you like to do? You like to get dirt down and dirty?
2: I like to run it. I like to hit people every once in a while. Football, it's fun.
1: And you made some plays on the defensive end, too. I mean, you enjoy that play in the two-platoon thing?
2: Yeah, don't got crazy numbers on the team this year, and I'll take any playing time they'll give me.
1: Well, absolutely. Well, the team definitely is going to need you this year. Okay, congratulations on a huge win, and good luck as you go through this very difficult schedule ahead of you.
2: Yeah, thank you very much.
3: Out of about 84 degrees at kickoff, hardly any wind, so that wasn't going to affect the football game tonight. The Lopers getting to play at home, Randy, for the first time on opening night in 5 years.
4: And a beautiful night for football and a great up and down game. I mean, there was like a, at first Wayne really dominated. That was BC, that is before Kincaid is able to make the Caleb Kincaid with the interception.
3: And on the first play there was Cole Luke. He wasn't scheduled to get the start but had to come in. And there was some popping early on there. Wayne State able to get a good tackle on the outside early in the game from a Mitchell Anderson. And UNK seeing some defense on both sides. The first start for a quarterback in Devin Tate. Now, with the score 12-0, it was already a big run by 4G. And this, at the time, looked like it was going to be maybe the beginning of a rout here for Wayne State because UNK still didn't have a first down, and we are in the second quarter of play. But Kincaid, who we just talked about, steps in, coming in, makes the pick, and is able to go 88 yards for the touchdown with 11 minutes to go in the second quarter. Now, there was no scoring the rest of the way, but UNK took the momentum into the halftime locker room despite being down 12-7.
4: Yeah, they took 17 straight points to build a nice little lead there, and it kind of felt like maybe they were going to be able to throw the knockout punch, and then the script flipped on them as well.
3: We come out in the third quarter, a little counterplay here, and a big second half for Quincy Riker. He ended up with 61 yards, and 40 of those were in the second half, and now Tate wants to throw, and there was one of his best throws of the night to Aiden Zychek down the sideline, and it set up a field goal here on the opening possession of the third quarter of play. Wayne State always seemed to find a way to kind of counter, but then after making it 12-10, Wayne fumbled the ensuing kickoff, which was covered by Whipple, and you saw Tate take it in on a little option, and the Lopers 17-12

0: field goal from Caden Kiernan. He was 2 of 3 on the night, had one blocked, but then three, if you want to call them jump balls, but they were just one-on-ones. UNK didn't have two players trying to knock down the ball, and they made three straight completions, and that set up the chip shot field goal from 32 yards away. And the second,
1: obviously familiar with each other over the years, and we know there's a lot of talent on these teams. We also know there's a lot of youth, very few seniors on either roster, and honestly a lot of question marks to begin the season.
2: Well, I think the one thing that isn't a question mark is that you say BC. Could it be Battle Creek? Could it be Boone Central? Could it be Bone Crushing? Might be bad cramps tonight with the heat going, but both these teams are going to play physically, and I think once the season goes along and guys get more experience, you're going to see more solid play. Today, I think it's about who can be the most physical, who can establish that line of scrimmage, who can run the football well, and it might be who comes out of their tendency a little bit to try to win a very close football game.
1: Interesting wrinkle to the game tonight. Mark Hudson, Boone Central head coach, not available tonight. Eric Albers will be coaching in his stead. You'll hear from him, Andrew Carlson, much more coming up. You're watching High School Football on News Channel Nebraska.
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4: I'm joined today by Ann Zimmerman, an occupational therapist. Our topic today is lymphedema. And to start, what does lymphedema mean?
5: Well, lymphedema is actually an abnormal progressive swelling of really any body part. It can be leg, arm, even head, neck, chest, anywhere really. 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Radiation can tie in there too.
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1: Welcome back to Bob Schnitzler Field in Battle Creek, getting set for action between the Battle Creek Braves and the Cardinals of Boone Central. Boone Central 5-5 a year ago. If you're a Battle Creek fan, you're very happy to hear that Brogan Benish has graduated and moved on. 308 yards on the ground last year on this field. The bad news for your Battle Creek fan, their fantastic quarterback, Cade Hudson, is back and one of the most experienced and maybe one of the best quarterbacks in Class C2.
2: I'm excited to see what he can do. He was fantastic last year, over 1,600 yards passing, 13 touchdown passes, and he was a very capable runner, over 500 yards rushing. Very dual threat-oriented quarterback, but he's going to be a problem for everybody, including Battle Creek tonight.
1: We'll have his top receiver back from last year as well in Caden Miller. Meanwhile, Battle Creek saw their playoff streak end last year, just 3-6 a year ago. But a player who really stepped up toward the end of last year is going to be taking the reins of what is always a tough running game for Battle Creek is Hunter Cruz.
2: Yeah, Hunter Cruz over 500 yards last year, only 2 touchdowns. I think they want that to improve, and it will. But he's a quality running back, but he's also a very effective player on the defensive side. He can really change the game on both sides of the ball. You want that in a two platoon player. And Cruz is one of those guys that can get it done on both sides.
1: You'll hear from both coaches, starting lineups, all the action coming up. You're watching High School Football on News Channel Nebraska.
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4: I'm joined today by Ann Zimmerman, an occupational therapist. Our topic today is lymphedema. And to start, what does lymphedema mean?
5: Well, lymphedema is actually an abnormal progressive swelling of really any body part. It can be leg, arm, even head, neck, chest, anywhere really. Generally, it's caused by if somebody's had removal of some lymph nodes, usually due to cancer or some type of surgery. Radiation can tie in there too. Sometimes it's actually something that somebody's born with where their lymph system, their lymph nodes aren't fully developed in an area, and they really wouldn't know it unless they had some sort of trauma to that body part. So lymphedema is just generally a progressive abnormal swelling. It's lymph fluid, essentially, that fills up that area in the body.
4: Now, this is something that people wouldn't want to experience if they
5: Correct.
4: Don't have to. So what are some things that can be done to prevent it?
5: preventing it is, well, really just preventing swelling in general.

0: is movement, so walking is probably the best thing in terms of preventing lower extremity lymphedema. And especially if you know that you've had some sort of surgery or cancer diagnosis where you've had lymph nodes removed, you're going to want to make sure that you incorporate that movement, because muscles actually will help pump fluid up out of that arm or that leg. You can also meet with a lymphedema therapist, such as me. We work on getting you the correct compression garment, so whether it's something for your arm or your leg, but there's a whole variety that are available, so it's important to work with somebody that can get you what is specific to you. So.
1: Yeah, thinking specifically about lower extremity lymphedema, what does that look like and how do you treat it?
0: That looks like, again, a variety of ways. So it's encouraging them to do movement. So if they can walk, there's just even simple flexing your knee, bending your ankles, things like that, just that active movement. Because, again, those muscles help pump any fluid out. There's some things that we can teach to help the patient do some manual lymph drainage, it's called, to help bring that fluid up and out of their legs. Again, the teaching them what type of compression to use and when, and again, it's important to work with a therapist that is well-versed or certified in that area with that.
1: How does making improvements in this area improve the quality of life for the patient?
0: Definitely helps with just mobility, and then also you certainly don't want that fluid to just sit in there and accumulate. It, if it does and we don't get it out when the patient first kind of notices it, it can actually turn like hard and fibrous, and then it can kind of stay in there and it's harder to treat at that point. So really, in terms of lymphedema prevention, we educate patients a lot on being very aware of what the early signs and symptoms are, because the earlier you can come in and get that treatment, maybe get fit for a compression garment, something like that, the less likely that fluid is to stay in there and then harden and turn, like I said, fibrous and uncomfortable. And then it does impair mobility and everything.
1: Ann, thanks so much for joining us and sharing this information.
0: You bet.
2: All right, welcome to the pregame show. I'm joined now by, well, acting head coach Eric Albers. Coach, normally defensive coordinator, now you're stepping in with Coach Hudson unavailable for tonight. Did that affect the game prep at all, or what was different about that?
3: Really being nice being the first week. You know, we've had 3 weeks to prep for Battle Creek, and our game plan hasn't changed. Our game prep hasn't changed. Our kids have been locked in for 3 weeks now, and we know our challenge that's ahead of us tonight.
2: Well, absolutely. Now, you guys made the playoffs last year, 5-5. I mean, both these schools had maybe a little subpar for what you guys are used to, but it certainly helps to come back with a quality quarterback. Cade Hudson is an exceptional player. How nice was that to have that to start with, having a star quarterback?
3: Yeah, anytime you get your signal caller back, it's huge. Cade's had a lot of game experience starting last year, and then our 7-on-7s this summer have been really good. Practices, he kind of controls our offense for us, and he can sling it when we need him to sling it, and he's also a pretty mobile kid too, so he's a good leader for our offense, and excited to see what he's going to do tonight.
2: Yeah, for sure. Now, it's a tough opponent here tonight. Despite last year 3-6 with Battle Creek, you know that they're notoriously tough at home. What are you expecting out of Battle Creek tonight? What's it going to take to start 1-0?
3: Yeah, you know, Battle Creek, traditionally a great football team.
4: All right, getting set to begin. We got Boone Central and Battle Creek. Cade Hudson will be kicking it off for Boone Central in their road whites. Back deep to receive for Battle Creek. We've got couple of guys back. They're going to go to an up back, though. Fielded on a hop down immediately is Kyler Jeffrey, the sophomore. So Kyler Jeffrey gets to be the second name. There you go. Cade Hudson, Kyler Jeffrey were the first names said on our broadcasts this season. Congratulations to them. As we start things off here in our first quarter, alongside Lou Seifker, I'm Eric McKay. So glad you could join us here. Live from Bob Schnitzler Field in Battle Creek is the Braves. Play host to the Boone Central Cardinals, season opener for both teams. We talked about how Boone Central has their quarterback back. Battle Creek does as well. Lou, Tyan Thompson was a pretty good one last year.
2: Yeah, I've got some experience and I think a chance to really build on that here this season.
4: They'll keep it on the ground to start. This is Cruz. He's got a hole bouncing to the near side. How about Hunter Cruz? The names change. The style stays the same. Hard-nosed running across the 40 to the 42-yard line, a gain of 12.
2: Yeah, I think you could put different colors on Battle Creek, and you'd still know it's Battle Creek. They run the same style, the same basic plays, very physical team up front, and really run the ball well, and historically.
5: The thing I've always been impressed with Battle Creek, though, is sometimes when you slow that running game down, they can do other things that can beat you.
4: Out of the gun, Thompson switches Cruz in the backfield. Three receivers to Thompson's left. Low snap. We've got a flag down. Was noticing in practice the shotgun snaps were kind of an issue for Battle Creek a little bit. We'll see if that continues to be an issue as the night rolls on.
5: Well, again, I mean, you got to be able to do things, you know, that's the kind of stuff you want to get ironed out in fall camp.
4: Yep.
5: So you can run your entire offense, especially against a quality opponent like Boone Central. And that time, just the jump in the snap count was Battle Creek.
4: So now first and 15, ball moved back to the 37-yard line after the opening 12-yard run. Thompson, this one rolls to him, able to field it, but that play blown up in the backfield, brought down. Finished off in the backfield for Boone Central by Colin Spangler, the 180-pound sophomore. It's a sack, but Lou, that was set up because of a bad snap.
5: Yeah, we saw a lot of high snaps, and that one was kind of a ground ball to second, so to speak. But that what that does is that takes your quarterback's eyes off of what's going on downfield to secure that football, and then by the time you get your eyes up, you got defenders all over you.
4: So now second down and about 24, ball back at the 28-yard line. They'll go back to the ground. Cruz, this might be their long-distance play tonight. Cruz, another impressive run to the left, making guys miss. Down to the 35-yard line on a gain of 7, making a fairly manageable third down, although it is still third and long.
5: Now sometimes if you've got a guy like Cruz, he can bail you out of situations. You don't want to be in those situations too many times tonight against a quality opponent, but Cruz is a guy that even on third and long, this is what we're looking at right now, he's got the opportunity to break one and maybe pick up that first down.
4: It'll be third down 17 from the 35-yard line. They need to get into Boone Central territory to keep this drive going. Cruz the single setback. In motion is Barrett Kaler. On play action, Thompson to the underneath man. Can't break the tackle. Well guarded by Boone Central. That's Colton Wazanis making the stop. Well shy of first down yardage, and Battle Creek will have to punt.
5: Well, you've got to punt, but the good thing is you picked up some field position here, and you should be able to, you have the opportunity anyway to try to pin the Cardinals deep.
4: It was a gain of 7, so now 4th and 10. It is Barrett Kohler on to punt. And back deep to receive for Boone Central is Caden Miller. Not a good punt at all. This one off the side of the foot. Out of bounds. Boone Central is going to have fantastic field position to start this drive. They mark this out at the 47-yard line. So just a 13-yard punt, no return. And Lou, Boone Central now on offense for the first time in business.
5: You see how important special teams are, because unfortunately for Battle Creek, that punt goes off the side of his foot. You get about 12, 13 yards on the kick, but I just mentioned that you had a chance maybe to pin Boone Central deep. Instead, Cardinals have great field position here about the 47-yard line.
4: So first and 10 for Boone Central from the 47. Cade Hudson in the gun. 1,600 yards through the air a year ago. He'll option. Near side pitch. This is Darren Dozler, leading returning rusher for Boone Central. He was kind of their change of pace guy last year. Really good defensively, one of the best linebackers in the state. That time he gets 4. It'll be 2nd and 6.
5: And Darren Bulldozler, that's what we were calling him last year. I'm sure, Dozler's a heck of a back, but I'm sure Battle Creek, anybody that played last year, looking for Benish right now. Is he out there? Thank goodness he's not.
4: 308 yards and 4 touchdowns in Boone Central's 49-21 win on this field last year. High snap again. This time it's a keeper. Hudson trying to get the edge. Does so. Turns the corner and has first down yardage. Cade Hudson, who can do it with his legs. He had over 500 yards on the ground himself. Gets a new set of downs to the 40-yard line.
5: That's what we talked about in the pregame, Eric, is he's a guy that can beat you very well with his arm, but you see what he can do with his feet. Great speed there to that corner to pick up the first down.
4: So first down 10 in Battle Creek territory at the 40-yard line.

0: out of the gun. Oh, that ball, his knee was down, and yeah, they're going to call him down in the backfield. That snap looked like it might have hit a lineman on its way back to the quarterback. Hudson fields it down on a knee, so it's a loss of four.
1: And both teams having trouble with the snaps in that shotgun. That time it's Boone Central that loses yards. We'll see it again here on the replay. That ball's low, and it goes down again like a play there to the shortstop. You go down one knee and secure the ball, but unfortunately for the Cardinals, you're down once that knee's on the ground and you've got the ball in your hands.
0: Replays brought to you in part by Madison County Bank, here to help you grow. Bad snap again, and Battle Creek all over it, finished off by Riley Salee, and Josh Tannehill was in there as well, but Dozler gets nothing, and it's third and 14.
1: Well, both teams right now are kind of their own worst enemy.
0: Yeah.
1: I mean, you know, I think both these programs and these teams, a little bit too good to leave plays out there like that. And I think both teams certainly have to get the shotgun snap down here before something really bad happens.
0: Third and 14, three to the near side. Hudson, tough snap again, handles, throws on the run, has a man caught near side. That's going to be first down yardage to Tyson Webster, the sophomore. Out across the 30 to the 27-yard line. That's a big gain and a first down.
1: Let's see there. Hudson is rolling to his left and throws with his right arm. That's a tough throw. And a great job there by Webster. Run a nice out route, get open, and give Hudson somebody to throw the football to. Good pitch and catch there by those guys.
0: It's 17 now. It's first and 10 at the 20, call it the 26-yard line. Rough snap again, affected the timing a bit. Dozler trying to bounce off defenders for a couple. And it'll be second down. That play finished off in the middle by Hunter Cruz. A very good linebacker last year, leading returning tackler for Battle Creek, had 61 a year ago.
1: You know, I think you see maybe where Boone Central might have a little bit of an advantage is with Hudson and his ability to run and pass.
0: Second down, six. Two running backs in the backfield. You've got Colton Wazanis, the junior, in the backfield as well. That's who gets the handoff. Wazanis has a bit of a hole. Moving the pile forward, driving brave defenders backwards across the 20. Down to about the 15-yard line. That'll be enough for first down yardage. So Boone Central taking advantage of opportunities and moving the sticks.
1: Well, first of all, excellent run that time, but also a great job by that offensive line. Just great push going forward from that the Cardinals offensive unit.
0: That goes for nine. So first and 10, Boone Central from the 12. Cardinals trying to strike first. Back to Wazanis, this time gets nothing. Shooting the gap into the hole is Hunter Cruz. Form tackle, no gain, second down.
1: Well, you see why he was one of the leading tacklers last year with 61 tackles. And we'll see it again here. Zanis there is he's a pretty stout fella. And that's what you got to do with big guys like that. You got to get low, take their legs out, and drive them backwards.
0: Wazanis, 5'9", 165. That is a bowling ball of a running back. Second and 10 from the 12. Boone Central trying to end their first possession with a score. Hudson has time, fires off the face mask, incomplete, pretty well covered. Was trying to get it to Spangler. Trey Higby was there, the sophomore for Battle Creek. It's third and 10.
1: Another third down and long situation, but you've got good field position here to work with. I'm guessing probably a couple of plays here. If depending on how third down goes, you expect the Cardinals likely to go for it on four.
0: If they do elect to kick, Cade Hudson has been their place kicker. He only attempted one field goal last year, did not make it. Third and 10. Hudson batted at the line of scrimmage, right back to Hudson, so he completes the pass to himself, but it'll be fourth down. Goes for no gain. I didn't see who it was that got the paw on it, but a great job to read that play.
1: Yeah. Timed the jump really well. Let's see if we can see. It looked like that might have been Wemhoff,
0: yep.
1: Tommy Wemhoff, that got up there and timed that jump perfectly, got his hand on a football.
0: So fourth down, actually goes for a loss of a yard. So fourth and 11 from the 13. Hudson, flushed, in trouble, escapes, brought down. Sacked by Battle Creek, that ends the drive. Battle Creek's defense bends, does not break, and they'll take over on downs.
1: Yeah, it looked like there for a minute that Hudson might break away. Breaks a couple of tackles, but then Cruz there to finish the play. Great job by Battle Creek, not allowing anything. And they'll take over with, not very good field position, but they don't give up any points. That's the big thing.
0: Yeah, starting at the 13-yard line here in our first quarter, brought to you by Steve Carper and the crew at O Street Carpet. So Battle Creek's second drive. Tying Thompson back in at QB. Fakes the pitch. A little misdirection pass. Nobody open. Thompson flushed. He'll get a gain out of it. But brought down just across the line of scrimmage by big Will Roberts, 205-pound D lineman, a very good offensive lineman, an All-State candidate. Gets it done defensively there. About a yard on the gain. It'll be second down.
1: Yeah, he was a heck of a defensive player as well last year. 58 tackles on the year, 8 tackles for losses, and 5 sacks. So that's very productive. And one of the better linemen in Class C, too.
0: So got to the 14-yard line, second down and 9. Thompson under center again. It's going to be interesting to see how often they end up going to that shotgun. Here they go out of the backfield again near sideline. That's Barrett Kohler. Out across the 20 to about the 21-yard line goes Barrett Kohler. I've heard Kohler and Kohler now.
1: Yeah.
0: I'm just going to say Keeler and call it good. Barrett Kohler gets an 8-yard gain on the pass play.
1: We'll just call him Barrett.
0: Yep, Barrett, number 30. Third down and 2. It's Barrett's second reception tonight. I formation behind Thompson. Movement up front. I think they got Roberts to jump. That's going to be a free 5 and a first down for Battle Creek.
1: Yeah, that's the one thing with guys like that, that Roberts, they're so aggressive. Sometimes you can get those guys, when they're wound up, you can get them to jump because they're ready to tear your head off. A little bit of a hard count. That was probably something that they saw in film or whatever. When you got an All-State caliber player like that, maybe, just maybe, you can get them to listen to the cadence when they're coming in there to, you know, steal your wallet, take your car, your girlfriend, whatever.
0: First and 10 from the 28 for Battle Creek after the first down off the penalty. It's Thompson, the handoff, Cruz, running through arm tackles across the 30 to the 32. On a gain of 4. In on the stop for Boone Central was Roberts. Big Camden Redler in there as well, 250-pound senior. It'll be second down and 6.
1: I think both teams are trying to diversify their offense here a little bit. It's difficult against either opponent to just line up and run right at them.
0: Thompson again, I formation. Fakes the pitch, goes up the middle. Boone Central not fooled. Maybe a yard. That is all for Kohler. Great play by Spangler, the sophomore D end. He saw quite a bit of time last year. He had 5 sacks last year as a sophomore. He's a junior now. Gets the stop. It's third down and 5.
1: Yeah, Spangler not fooled by that misdirection. He was in that gap, ready for that tackle.
0: So third down, call it 4 and about a half. Thompson doesn't have anybody. Flushed, throws late, over the middle, caught. That'll be enough for a first down out across the 38 to the 39-yard line. That's Braylon Witzel who got open and gets Battle Creek the first down.
1: Well, good job by Witzel to keep moving there, keeping that route going. Your quarterback in Thompson is scrambling, so you get to the middle of the field, get open, and make the play. Witzel's the guy that's going to be interesting if they're in the goal line situation. He's 6'7", and he can really jump.
0: Absolutely. Yeah, ask anybody who plays Battle Creek in basketball. He is an athletic young man. That's helpful.

0: for your quarterback when your quarterback's only 6 feet. Oh, yeah. Dropped on the slant route. Higbee had it. Heard some footsteps, yeah. I think. It'll be second and 10. First incompletion for the Braves tonight.
1: Yeah, and Higbee was thinking about what he was going to do once he caught the ball. That happens a lot, too, in early games especially. And you really haven't been smacking around the other team.
0: Yep.
1: And sometimes you hear those footsteps. Sometimes you think about what you're going to do before you catch it, and you don't secure the ball.
0: From the 39-yard line, now second and 10. Second drive of the game for Battle Creek after a fourth down stop. Three receivers to the left. Thompson out of the gun. Good snap that time. Thompson on a draw. He's got a hole. Nice job at the second level to keep it from breaking open. That was Wizanis on the stop. Boy, it looked like that was going to be a much bigger play. As it is, it's about third and six.
1: And Wizanis just kind of, he stopped that play. It was like a wall there.
0: Yeah.
1: It looked like that might develop into something. Wizanis got there and it just shut down.
0: So third and six. Battle Creek going to bring more receivers in. Witzel is back in with that 6-7 frame. Trey Higbee has checked back in as well. You know, Witzel, as a sophomore, I think, just kind of scratching the surface athletically of what he could be. He had four receptions last year. Boy, sky's the limit with that young man.
1: He's one of those guys that just grew so fast. Now he's got to fill out that frame.
0: Here's Higbee on the bubble screen. Witzel, a blocker this time. Great job to shoot the gap. That's Hudson making the stop. He's going to be about 2 yards shy. Well, that's a great play by Cade Hudson to limit that to a 2 yard gain.
1: Absolutely had first down written all over it, and Hudson made a great open field tackle.
0: Correction, a 4 yard gain. It's fourth and two, and decision time for Coach Carlson. They've got it at the 47 yard line. Looks like the punting unit is headed out there.
1: Yeah, probably a good decision here early in this ball game. Try to play the field position game. Got to make sure you get a good kick here. If you're Battle Creek, last kick went 12 yards.
0: I like the idea, too, of just letting Taylor get another crack at it after that bad punt last time. Tommy Wemhoff did some punting last year for them as well. This one a little bit better, but straight up into the air. That wind blowing it down. That takes a Boone Central bounce and down at the 49-yard line. So it went straight, but ended up yardage-wise being worse. That's just a 4-yard punt.
1: Part of the problem was that that time Will Roberts was bearing down on him. It took a little bit of time for him to kick the ball, and Roberts was right there. And so he just kind of had to get it off as quick as he could. And unfortunately for Battle Creek, the ball went straight up in the air.
0: And there is a bit of a breeze coming out of the south. This is a north-south field, so that's right in Battle Creek's face. So that certainly affected that punt as well. So good field position, second straight time for Boone Central. Hudson, thinking big, wind at his back, wide open behind the defense, can't catch up to it. Oh, Caden Miller was there. Those two connected on a 54-yarder on this field last year. Well, Caden Miller would like that one back.
1: Yeah, I think Miller, unfortunately, for Boone Central, slowed up just a little bit there. I think if you keep running that route, that probably lands right in his hands. Can't really see it here. I think, again, first ball game, trying to gauge where the ball is at, and it just sailed on him, but boy, that was an easy touchdown if they were able to hook up on that one.
0: I like what Hudson did, though. He threw that to the inside shoulder, which kept him from having to, he would have been looking into the sun had he had to go to the outside. Still couldn't catch up to it, though. Second and 10. Back to the ground, back to Wizanis. Well, this young man looks like a go-getter early on. He's got first down yardage into Battle Creek territory. To the 39-yard line on a gain of 12.
1: Yeah, great play up the middle there. Look at the blocking. Look at the hole there. Great job there by the front of Boone Central. And Wizanis is one of those guys that come fourth quarter, you don't want to tackle that
0: guy. Yeah.
1: You're pretty sore already. And you got a big guy like that coming right at you.
0: Barrett Kaler, Trey Higbee combined on the stop. And that is going to be the end of the first quarter. Very different start to this game than last year when these two teams played and combined for 70. No score after one. You're watching high school football on News Channel Nebraska.
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2: The last year when these two teams played, Boone Central ended the game kind of early, honestly. They had 35 at the half. Battle Creek ended up coming back a little bit, made it a bit of a game. 49-21 was the final. Very different situation, Lou. I think we're getting a sense of the stark differences between this year's Battle Creek and Boone Central and last year's Battle Creek and Boone Central. Just still a lot of question marks on these teams as we get to week one.
3: Yeah, question marks, and this is one of those games. If whoever gets this win, you're off to a great start.
2: Yes.
3: Because both teams have brutal schedules.
2: Yes, they do.
3: The team that loses, you're running uphill against a pretty stiff win, so you'll have to get it figured out quickly. But game one, but kind of high stakes, really, with the two quality football teams.
2: Boone Central with first and 10 at the Battle Creek 39. They've moved the ball a bit better. Just 94 yards combined between the two teams in the first quarter. A few more now. There's first down yardage for Dozler down the near sideline. Finished off inside the 10. It is first and goal. Boone Central after a gain of 31.
3: I went around that right side there, did Dozler. And a big gain here. We'll see it again. And watch him. There's a just kind of gets past a couple defenders. Just uses some speed to get around that corner.
2: Little shimmy there. Kyler Jeffrey maybe not taking a great angle. But, yeah, first and goal now, Cardinals. Chance to strike first here on the road. In motion is Spangler. Hand off, Dozler. Has no cutback lane. Brought down immediately. Hit first by Kuhar, and then the Calvary came, gain of one, second and goal.
3: Yeah, you mentioned that from that last run of Dozler. The importance with good backs, you've got to take good angles against those guys, because they will use that against you very well. And now we'll see Boone Central's looking this is where I think the offense for these guys is good, because you've got a quarterback that can roll out, that can throw on the run, and some quality running backs.
2: The handoff to one of them was Zanis, trying to cut back. Good open field tackle there. That's a tough tackle. In the open field, only a yard. It'll be third and goal from the 5. Great job by Hunter Cruz to limit that run for Boone Central.
3: You ever notice there's certain guys that just find the way to the football?
2: Sure do. Yep.
3: Cruz is one of those guys.
2: Yeah, you want to know who the coach in high school football thinks is your best defensive player, just look at the middle linebacker. Yeah. That's usually the guy. That's the point guard on defense. And he's done a great job tonight. Oh, was there?
3: Look,
2: might
3: penalty.
2: Have been a penalty as
3: yep.
2: well, so moves him back 5 yards. So it'll be second and goal from the 11. Another rough snap. Hudson tucks it, backs out, throws over the top, caught, touchdown.
3: Wow.
2: What a job by Cade Hudson. Colin Spangler caught it. Boone Central strikes first.
3: Well, again, not only is that skill, but how many games has he played, right? I mean,
2: yeah.
3: he's just an experienced guy with a ton of skill and kept that play alive. And then he's got the ability to throw across his body and throw accurately.
2: Yeah.
3: That's just impressive. And, boy, it's nice. Sometimes, that's a Spangler gets that touchdown. Sometimes those are tough.
2: Absolutely.
3: When you're wide open.
2: Yep.
3: You'd rather have a defender around you than being wide open in the end zone. But Spangler made a sure catch.
2: Not a bad first ever catch. Spangler gets the reception in the end zone from 11 yards out. Hudson now on to kick the extra point. Caden Miller will hold. Extra point on its way. and no problem. So 10:47 to go first half. Boone Central strikes first. It's 7-0 Cardinals. You're watching high school football on News Channel Nebraska.
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2: 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Boone Central will, or rather Battle Creek, sorry. I knew it happens every time these two teams play, I get the BCs mixed up. Battle Creek will start the drive at the 36-yard line after the turn by Noah Mollen. That's after an 11-yard touchdown pass from Hudson to Spangler.
3: I remember last year you kept saying Boston College, which is kind of embarrassing.
2: Bethune-Cookman, just getting everything wrong.
3: Bill Cosby, I don't
2: know. No, not that one.
3: Not that one.
2: Not saying that one. First and 10, Battle Creek at the 36-yard line. It's week one, Lou. Don't get us in trouble already. Tyon Thompson out of the gun. He's got Hunter Cruz to his left. Hand off Cruz. Well, that hole closed quickly. When he got the ball, Lou, looked like he might have had something. Boone Central shut the door. No surprise, Dozler in on the stop. Dozler had 128 tackles last year, adding to his total there at second and eight.
3: That's a lot of tackles. That's getting it done, and that's not only getting it done, but it's staying healthy. And sometimes when you're playing in that middle, you tend to get banged up, especially when you're playing a very difficult schedule. But you can tell this Boone Central, this interior of that defense, they're very strong.
2: Yep. Second down and eight out of the gun is Thompson. Thompson, little timing route comebacker dropped. That's an August drop. It's an October completion, probably. Yeah. Far side of the field. That was Tegan Thompson, the freshman. First pass ever thrown his way. He'll allow it. You'd like to have it back if you're a Battle Creek fan, but you get it. That young man's only been in high school for a week.
3: Yeah.
2: Third down and eight.
3: Yeah, I mean, that's a big stage.
2: It is.
3: For a young player like that.
2: You come on, the field named after Bob Schnitzler. I mean, this is a program with a lot of history. It means a lot to suit up as a freshman for this team. Third and eight, play action. Thompson in trouble. Thanks. Thompson smothered and brought down in the backfield. Camden Redler, again, with the sack. He had a sack and a half last year. He's got one there. It's fourth and long, a three and out, and Battle Creek's punting away.
3: Well, you just see how Boone Central on that play just hemmed that offense in, and Thompson had nowhere to go. Redler does a great job to finish that off. And not only do you get Battle Creek three and out, you back them up. And, again, you know, you got the wind at your back here a little bit, but you figure if you're Boone Central, you got a great chance of getting good field position, especially with the way the last couple punts have gone.
2: They've switched punters. It's Trey Higbee now. Same issue. Goes straight up in the air. This one takes a Battle Creek roll, though. Out across the 45. We'll be down at the 41-yard line. So a much better result for the Braves. A 31-yard punt. No return. But for the third straight drive, Boone Central has less than 60 yards to get to the end zone.
3: Yeah, and you saw the last possession with Boone Central. They really were kind of clicking offensively. They're running the ball well. And you got certainly Mr. Hudson that just can improvise and make plays. So Battle Creek's going to have to come up with some plays here defensively. And you don't want to fall too far behind against this Cardinal offense.
2: with, again, you know, C2 is loaded at the quarterback position, but Cade Hudson is among the best. On the rollout, Hudson the cutback. This is what sets him apart. Yep. In the open field.

0: making something out of nothing to the 46 on a gain of five. That's a sack for a lot of quarterbacks around the state of Nebraska.
1: Yeah, he's a guy that can make a sandwich without any bread, right? He just finds a way to get it done. That was, again, great improvisation. The play breaks down. Yeah, he's rolling to his right. Nothing there. Got the defense coming at you. You just cut it inside, make a couple guys miss, and get a real solid game.
0: A big 6-3 frame. Second and five. Hudson, quick hitter. Timing route caught. First down yardage. I think they called that at the line of scrimmage, Lou.
1: Yeah, they might.
0: He was looking to Caden Miller on the far sideline and hit that quick slant on the one-on-one.
1: Yeah, and Camden Showalter there, if he doesn't make that tackle, that's 6 points. So good job by him just to save the touchdown. But you're right. I think that was a line of scrimmage call. They saw the man-to-man coverage and got it over there quickly.
0: Goes for 20. First catch of what I think will be many for Caden Miller this season. From the 36, wants end zone into double coverage, though.
1: Oh,
0: incomplete.
1: Yep.
0: Flag's going to come in. That ball was underthrown, but Barrett Kaler never looked behind
1: it. Exactly, yeah. Ran right into the defender. I think if you turn and make a play on the ball, it's likely not interference. When you run right through the receiver, that's going to be interference every time. That was a rare, kind of a poor throw there.
0: Yeah.
1: That just hung up there, but the penalty kind of bails the Cardinals out on that one.
0: Well, I think the wind is a little bit deceptive,
1: yeah,
0: as to how strong it is in their face.
1: Well, and that's something else that you just kind of have to, it takes a game,
0: yeah,
1: to get used to, you can practice all day long and throw it in the wind when you've got somebody, bearing down on you with bad intentions. That's a little bit different, but certainly, a guy like Hudson is not going to, he's experienced enough. He's not going to make throws like that too very often.
0: Penalty moves the ball to the 21. First down for Boone Central. Trying to make this a two-score game. Battle Creek in the backfield. Great read. Hudson in the open field. High step in his way. Into the end zone. Touchdown, Boone Central. Cade Hudson on the read option. Goes 21 yards to Pater.
2: Wow.
1: What did you say earlier, Eric? That's what sets him apart? That's what sets him apart right there. His ability. We've seen how well he can throw the ball and how well he improvises again off the rollouts and such, but he's a running back basically at times. I mean, that was an excellent run and puts it into the end zone, and Cardinals now up two scores with 8:19 to go before halftime.
0: Couple of touchdowns in a matter of 2.5 minutes after a scoreless first quarter. So now Hudson on to kick the extra point. Hudson had 8 rushing touchdowns last year, 514 rushing yards. Bad snap. Just going to have to improvise. Caden Miller throwing to the end zone. It's taken away by Witzel. So the extra point no good, but Boone Central extends their lead. 8:19 to go in the half, 13-0. Boone Central leading. You're watching News Channel Nebraska.
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0: 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Extra point botched, but Boone Central a 13-point lead. And now Battle Creek starting this drive at the 29-yard line. I think the thing that really stands out, not only the offensive success, the field position battle is being dominated by Boone Central right now. Much shorter fields to work with. But Battle Creek has got to find an answer here as we get to the latter stages of the first half.
1: For Battle Creek, you've got to be able to put together a drive offensively. As you mentioned, they've got to flip the field here a little bit. And as we mentioned earlier, how important are special teams? We've seen three punts with very little yardage, and that's really allowed Boone Central to short field three times in this ball game, and twice they've scored.
0: First and 10, Battle Creek starting at their own 29-yard line. Hand off, Boone Central. Boy, that run just took too long to develop. Yeah. Boone Central's line was in the backfield waiting for the ball to get handed off. Cruz brought down for a loss of four. That's big Camden Redler in there again.
1: And watch Roberts. He got in there. He didn't get the tackle, but he disrupted the play. And then the big fellow there, and as you mentioned, in Redler, that's one of those guys you just hate seeing number 61 waiting for you there, because he's a big dude.
0: Hunter Cruz, 19 yards over his first two carries, just 3 yards on the ground since. Second and 13. Thompson, off play action, pestered again in the backfield, brought down for maybe a loss once again. That's Dozler this time getting in on the fun of the backfield. A loss of a yard, and it's going to be third down and 14. Battle Creek's offensive line losing the battle right now.
1: Yeah, they're right now Boone Central's having their way with Battle Creek. And Roberts was in the area again, but it was Dozler that made the tackle. And you could name about four or five guys between Boone for Boone Central, and it seems like they're around the football every play.
0: Last three Battle Creek running plays have gone for negative yardage. Now third and 14 from the 25. Thompson, two receivers to his right. Shifts Kaler that way as well. On the rollout, caught by Witzel. Great coverage there behind the play. Nothing after the catch. It'll be fourth down. That's a great play in the defensive backfield by Boone Central. I think that was Jacob Crone out there making the play. It'll be fourth down. Correction, Preston Hooker making the stop.
1: A good, solid shot there on Witzel. Good job by Witzel to hang on to the football. But an excellent tackle there by Hooker that does not allow Witzel to turn and try to get that first down.
0: Got them nine. They needed 14, so it's fourth down. And now Trey Higbee on to punt it again. Good snap. This time Higbee, a low screamer. That one takes a great roll. Fielded at the 18-yard line by Miller. He's able to make something out of it. Back out across the 30, but that's a great punt there by Higbee. Of 39 yards, a decent return of about 13, but Boone Central has their worst starting field position of the first half.
1: Yeah, he finally got a good kickoff there, and boy, you needed that. You got to back these guys up. 5:53 to go before halftime, though. You feel like the Cardinals, the way they've moved the football the last couple possessions, this is important defensive possession here for Battle Creek. You can't allow the Cardinals to score here, maybe go into the locker room up three scores.
0: From the 32-yard line, Boone Central will start this drive. Hudson handles the snap, keeps it himself. Generally calling his own number a good idea. Gets about three there before he's gang-tackled at the 35.
1: And Cruz in on that play again. And that's, if Hudson's going to run, you want to limit that. You want to do that. I think Battle Creek did a good job to force him toward the sideline there and then not allow him to cut back. Only, as you said, only got 2 or 3 yards on that play.
0: Second down, 7 from the 35. Hudson, this is Wazanis. He's got the edge. Can he turn the corner? He cannot. Great pursuit from the secondary. Got a yard or a two, but it'll be third down and about 5 after the run by the 165-pound junior.
1: We'll see what Boone Central elects to do here. Third down and medium. Obviously, the way Hudson's able to improvise, I think you'd probably get him on a rollout here.
0: He's got two running backs with him in the shotgun. Third down and 6. Play action. That's exactly what they're doing. The rollout, incomplete.
1: Interference, yep.
0: Coverage came early.

0: Higbee was there trying to knock it away from Spangler, but hooked him from behind.
1: Yeah, that's exactly what happened. That's right in front of us. Higbee, unfortunately for Battle Creek, had good position, but grabbed before the ball got there, grabbed him from behind. We'll see if we can see that in the replay. He got him on that backside. It's hard to tell on that replay because it was on the backside, but he had him by the shoulder pad before the ball got there.
0: Not bad coverage otherwise, though.
1: Yeah, he had a good position. Didn't need to grab him from behind like that. Unfortunately, there for the Braves, instead of getting off the field and getting the football, it gives Boone Central that first down.
0: 35 yards on three penalties for Battle Creek. Now Boone Central back in Battle Creek territory. You saw a better look at it there. Great work by our NCN camera crew. Doing a great job, as always, on a hot and sticky night in western Madison County. Battle Creek in the backfield. This time was Zanis, able to make something out of it. Boy, wrestles his way back to the line of scrimmage. That play finished off by Levi Mullen, the 220-pound sophomore.
1: That's what you want from your running back there, yep. Is not give up on the play. I mean, that goes down as maybe about a half a yard.
0: Yeah.
1: But, it could have been a couple, 2-3 yard loss. Zanis did a good job to keep the legs driving and at least get it back to the line of scrimmage.
0: Second down and 10. It's a triple option. The pitch goes to Wazanis. Battle Creek all over it. Wazanis whirling his way forward for a few to the 45-yard line. It'll be third down at about 6 after that gain of 4.
1: I like the run pursuit that time by Battle Creek. Got there quickly. And that's if you can run to the football and get to the quarterback, Hudson had to pitch it right away. And Zanis there does a good job again, just getting kind of a yard or two after contact. But it might be sometime with the Cardinals, if you got it in your playbook, is to maybe run one of those wide and have the running back throw with that run pursuit coming up so quickly from Battle Creek.
0: Got an official timeout. Got a equipment issue on the field for Battle Creek. Trey Higbee was in on that stop for the Braves, a sophomore. He's been active defensively. Like what I've seen, he saw some time offensively and defensively as a freshman for Coach Carlson. So now Boone Central will have a third down and 6. What's a big third down here for Battle Creek's defense?
1: Yeah, for sure. And if you're Boone Central, if you're able to pick up about 4 or 5 yards here, you think about going for it on fourth down. Otherwise, I think you play the field position then, because your defense has really kind of dominated the game to this point.
0: Two receivers to either side of Hudson. Third and 6. Hudson calls timeout, wants to talk something over. We'll take a timeout as well. Big third down play next. You're watching high school football on News Channel Nebraska.
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2: When News Channel Nebraska is covering a game, we want you to know that we take it seriously. 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
3: And we're going to wear those yellow jackets to show people that we're a little old school, but we're also the important broadcast for the night.
0: Hey, folks, stick around. We've got halftime highlights coming up. Those will be brought to you by Sartor Hamann Jewelers. You know, it's an interesting night, first game of the season. You don't know really what to expect looking around Class C2 right now. How about this score early on? They're in Wahoo. West Point Beamer 20, Bishop Newman 7. There are a lot of folks that are excited about that cadet squad right now. And, boy, a win over Bishop Newman would be quite a feather in their cap to begin the season.
1: That would get the season off on the right foot in a big way.
0: Yeah, taking down the defending champs, not a bad way to do it. Third down and 6 for Boone Central from the 45. Swing pass out of the backfield, well covered. Couple of yards, that's it. But if they want to go for it on fourth down, it's not too tall a task. Tyson Webster brought down after the gain of 2.
1: Well, you could certainly play the field position. The flip side of the coin, when your defense is playing that well, maybe you go for it here because you're not too worried about giving up the field position. And it looks like that might be the case.

0: Well, and let's face it, their quarterback is the best football player on the field right now, too. Fourth and four, I think they like their chances in these situations. Hudson steps up, wants to take off, breaks tackles, won't get there, though. Battle Creek pursues to the ball. And Josh Tannehill was not letting Hudson get there. Turnover on downs for the second time tonight. Yeah,
1: Tannehill did a good job to just hold on to that leg there, it looked like, underneath there. See, he got a hold of the leg. And if you're a Boone Central Cardinal fan, you're a little disappointed that Hudson couldn't pull that leg out of there, because if he could have, he might have got the first down. But great sure tackle that time by Josh Tannehill.
0: Yeah, the second level had completely vacated. Yep. Everybody was in pass coverage, so if Hudson breaks that, that's a first down easy. That's a great play by Tannehill. Let's see if Battle Creek can get something going before the end of the half.
1: It would be big if you could, if you're the Braves. You know, give yourself a little momentum. They have not moved the ball well at all in this first half.
0: Best field position of the night, starting at their own 43. Back to the ground, back to Cruz. This is the play that got them yardage earlier. He cuts up field for about five. Brought down by Hudson. He'll have to head off the field. Lost his cap. It'll be second down and five at the 48-yard line.
1: That was a good tackle by Hudson. It looked like that might be a big gain coming there by Cruz. He's a dangerous guy. You want to get him in space, because he's, much like we talked about with the guy that tackled him, with Hudson, Cruz is a guy that is just dangerous when he's got the football in his hand.
0: Second down and five. Clock ticking. Battle Creek does still have all three of their timeouts. Thompson, look out. Pressured immediately. Dozler didn't give him a chance. Young man, you don't have to go too far down the list before you get to Dozler on best linebackers in C2. Yeah. Shot the gap there. It's third down and 12.
1: Yeah, great job. Right up the middle. Just watch the... Watch the blitz up the middle. Nobody touches Dozler, and that's a real problem, because Dozler makes the play. And instead of maybe looking at a short yardage situation, you're looking at a long third down here.
0: Third down and 12 back at the 41. Dozler had 2.5 sacks last year, 12 tackles for loss. Spends a lot of time in the opposing backfield. On third and 12, terrible snap. Thompson's got to go back and get it from the 26. Just try to make whatever he can, but he is smothered at the 29-yard line. That is a loss of 12.
1: Boy, the snaps have just been, really for both teams, they've just not been there tonight.
0: No.
1: That's got to be frustrating if you're, in this case, Battle Creek, because you just didn't give yourself any chance at all. And now, I mean, 29 seconds, give the ball up to Boone Central here, and if Boone Central gets any kind of field position, as you see just the getting snowed under there by the Cardinal defense.
0: So Boone Central will have it with one timeout left and a chance to make this a three-score game. You know, not saying that Coach Andrew Carlson, who's a great coach, can't cook something up, but the way Boone Central's defense is played tonight, if this gets to three touchdowns, that's going to be tough for Battle Creek.
1: It's going to be very tough. And I don't think if you're Battle Creek in this situation with 29 seconds, I don't think you do anything too crazy.
0: Right.
1: Partly because you're just not executing, quite frankly. You're just not the snaps and such have been a real struggle. And the other side is that you just haven't punted the ball well either.
0: Right.
1: The last punt was really good.
0: Taking a look across C2, by the way, a team that Battle Creek's going to see later this season. It's weird. No Chad Cotto on the sidelines this year. James Kaiser, the coach. Turns out Cedar Catholic's still pretty good. They're up on SCOTUS right now, 26-0 in the second quarter. Higby on to punt it away. That's a good one. Spirals into Boone Central territory. Takes a Battle Creek roll.
1: Good kick.
0: I think Battle Creek's got the punting situation figured out at the very least. That was a 45-yarder. No return. Flips the field. Boone Central with only one timeout and 70 yards of Bob Schnitzler Field in front of them.
1: Yeah, we'll see how aggressive that Boone Central elects to be. Or do you, play it conservative? You don't want to, the last thing you want to do is turn the ball over here and give Battle Creek momentum. You've really kind of dominated this first half, even though, 13-0 is not an insurmountable lead, but you've really been the better team in this first half. You don't want to give Battle Creek any chances. We'll see. Looks like they're going to throw the football.
0: It's a pretty good quarterback.

0: Oh, they had crossing patterns there, trying to get it to the flag route. That was Webster, too tall. It'll be second down.
1: And not a terrible pass that time, just a little bit out of the outstretched hands, but it didn't put the ball in harm's way. That's kind of the big thing here.

0: out again, looking deep on the run, wide open in stride. Deep into Battle Creek territory, he's gone. Touchdown, Tyson Webster. A missile thrown by Cade Hudson, and Webster caught it in full stride.
1: Wow. There you go. I mean, Coach Albers there knows he's got a star there at quarterback. Watch this. Watch this spiral. You can't really see it on the replay, but what a perfect spiral that was right to his receiver in Webster. And again, another sure catch. Webster takes it to the house. Secure that football. It's a not an easy catch.
0: Timeout called on the run. He knocked that one on the button. I mean, that was a perfect throw. 70 yards, and now Boone Central up 20. They call timeout. I wonder if the discussion is maybe about trying to get that extra point back by going for two just before the half.
1: Yeah, that might be what they're talking about here. We're going to see it again. Now watch Hudson just scrambles to his right. He can throw. He throws as well on the run as anybody I've seen in a while.
0: That is such a pretty throw. And a great catch. That's a great job by Webster to get behind the defense also. Ran a great route. Sure-handed. You talked about it, Lou. Sometimes those can be real hard to catch when it's just you out there. Yeah. He secured it and took it.
1: Yeah, no problem there with that catch. And I tell you what, again, I'm just so impressed with the way Hudson can throw the football when he's on the run. He really throws a dime, and that was as good a pass. I don't think Patrick Mahomes could have thrown one any better than that one.
0: Right now, I don't know that Patrick Mahomes is throwing to anybody.
1: Maybe not.
0: He's going to make a decision. I got my fantasy football draft this weekend. Boone Central is going for two. Hudson against the grain. Corner got it.
1: Got it.
0: Two-point conversion is good. We'll keep it here. Just 7 seconds left in the first half. Caden Miller gets the two-point conversion. But, boy, that is exactly what Boone Central needed, a big hitter before the end of the half. And, again, it's their defense that's setting them up, making big plays, and the Cardinals are taking advantage.
1: Defense has really dominated the half, and now the offense is really starting to pick it up as well. And they've had the field position, and even when they didn't, in this case, they still score. And I think you see what Coach Albers sees with his team. There was no hesitation. Maybe it's because I'm just that way. But you start thinking, well, maybe you don't want to take a chance here. You don't want to have a bad play. And then, no, you got one of the best quarterbacks in the state. You go out and you make plays, and you see what happened. 21-0 now, likely is going to be the score as we go into halftime.
0: By the way, a kudos to the Boone Central student section, a student section theme that actually makes sense. They're tropical themed on a night where it feels like we are in somewhere in the tropics.
1: Yeah.
0: It is hot and humid. They wear those, you'll see that every once in a while during basketball season. And I always think it's tough to layer up, in like negative 10 and then take, get into the gym and you've got your Hawaiian shirt on.
1: With that theme, maybe they should wear like coats and galoshes.
0: Well, we don't want anybody passing out over there. Hudson will kick it away, just angling it to the near sideline from the 10. Here comes Cruz. Let's see what he can do with it. Trying to reverse the field, still on his feet. Decent return out across the 25 to the 26. But that takes us to the end of the first half. Boy, Boone Central took them a little bit to get going, but a dominant second quarter has them up 3 touchdowns at the break. 21-0. Halftime show coming up. You're watching NCN.
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4: We just thought we were helping her get some better sleep, and it turned out she had had cancer, and not just one, but two kinds. Her dad actually came with her to that appointment. I was like, it's pretty routine, just get her in so we can see if he also thinks she needs her tonsils out. And they called me and said, yes.

0: Dr. Altman thinks her tonsils are enlarged, but there's another issue. When he was doing his thorough examination,
1: masses felt different in her thyroid. And so that same day, he worked again in the ultrasound, and they got right in the ultrasound
0: and found, he described it as more nodules than actual thyroid. The day he had the call and tell me that it was cancer, he was very kind and patient with me as I asked my questions. Dr. Altman, for sure, is forever in our hearts.
2: Trust and kindness, that's what Faith Health means to me.
3: Boone Central feeling pretty good on the road right now. They're up 21-0 on Battle Creek. Here at Bob Schnitzler Field alongside Lou Seifker, I'm Eric McKay. Let's take a look at some halftime highlights. That's brought to you by Sartor Hamann Jewelers. Stunning engagement collections, exceptional diamonds, dazzling gemstones. All can be found at their Lincoln and Grand Island locations. Lou, it's, you see defensive play there, but Boone Central offensively, I'm already running out of superlatives for Cade Hudson. That kind of play right there to extend it finds Colin Spangler. Boone Central's up early.
4: Yeah, just kept that play alive and lobbed that one up there. Spangler makes the difficult wide open in the end zone catch.
3: Now Hudson doing it with his legs on the read option. Shimmies off that final defender into the end zone. That's a 21-yard touchdown scamper. Made Boone Central up 13-0 at that point. Boone Central trying to keep things going. This was a nice defensive stop by Battle Creek. What you're not seeing is what Boone Central has done defensively. As we're about to see, I think, a big play here from Boone Central. We'll talk about Boone Central's defense. You'll see it here. This defense has limited Battle Creek to 31 yards of offense. They are net negative in the running game right now, Lou. And then it doesn't help when you've got a quarterback that can make a play like this.
4: Yeah, this is an elite play. Look at that throw on the money. Great catch. 75-yard touchdown, and wow, Boone Central, what a boost that was. Already up 13-0, but to score on a play like that right before the end of the half just gives the Cardinals all the momentum here at halftime.
3: How about Tyson Webster did not have a catch coming into this year as a high schooler. He's got three for tonight, 79 yards, and that touchdown. As we see, it's 21-0. Boone Central with the lead over Battle Creek at the break. More halftime show coming up. You're watching NCN.
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8: I had gotten into a skateboarding accident and had gotten some treatment down where I'm from in Omaha. And after a surgery that had failed, I was recommended to this hospital, this place, and Dr. Mike, because I was told that this was a very rare type of injury and not a procedure that happens very often. He had harvested some bone from my knee and had applied it to my scaphoid. Everybody here has been very helpful. They brought me a long way from where I was at, which was not being able to move my hand as much as I can now. They were just very attentive and felt nice to know that they were there if I needed something. I'd say just make the trip out.

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4: There's a couple of things that stands out. One, their attention to detail. Two, their timeliness. And three, when it comes to just their knowledge on a plethora of things that they had to do in this building, was absolutely amazing. I couldn't have asked for a better group to come in and work on this project, just because of the fact that they were able to tackle a lot of different things. They had the personnel and the people to get it all done.
5: 21-0 Boone Central with the lead over Battle Creek at the half here in Battle Creek. We'll take a look at some other scores from around C2. Game of the night in this class tonight, probably that Malcolm Utan game in Utan. The Clippers ahead of that one, 14-0 at the half. Interesting score there. Norfolk Catholic, obviously a team both these teams will be facing later this year, ahead at the break, but not by much. They're up on Loganview, but it's just 3-0 at the half there between the Knights and Loganview. The Ordschanticleers, they're for real again, it looks like. They're ahead of Central City late second quarter, 26-14 on the road. That's an impressive score. Cedar Catholic up on SCOTUS, Central Catholic 26-3. Bishop Newman has scored, but West Point Beamer still leading 20-14. Bergen Catholic off to a great start, 49-0. They lead Wilbur Claytonia at the half, and the battle for the sword tonight in the capital city. Lincoln Lutheran leading Lincoln Christian 21-8. And welcome back to 11-man football. Plainview Osmond, they've got the lead on the road against Donovan Trumbull tonight, 14-6. Coach Schmidt's Pirates, they've got a lot of talent. I think that's one of the teams that might be able to make the transition. Okay, they got a tough schedule ahead of them, but I think that's a team to watch in C2 this year.
6: You mentioned Norfolk Catholic up 3-0. That's a little surprising with the Norfolk Catholic in their history, but Jeff Beller's seat's getting a little hot, I think, there in Norfolk Catholic. That's a joke, by the way.
5: It is. I was paying attention to what was going on in the field, and I completely missed your joke, Lou, which I'm sure was hilarious. We're going to take a break, let Lou explain to me the joke, and then we'll come back for the second half. Not exactly in midseason form yet, folks. We apologize. You're watching high school football on NCN.
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0: We just thought we were helping her get some better sleep, and it turned out she had had cancer, and not just one, but two kinds. Her dad actually came with her to that appointment. I was like, it's pretty routine, just get her in so we can see if he also thinks she needs her tonsils out. And they called me and said, yes, Dr. Altman thinks her tonsils are enlarged, but there's another issue. When he was doing his thorough examination, masses felt different in her thyroid. And so that same day, he worked to get her into ultrasound, and they got her right into ultrasound and found, he described it as more nodules than actual thyroid. The day he had to call and tell me that it was cancer, he was very kind and patient with me as I asked my questions. Dr. Altman, for sure, is forever in our hearts.
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5: 21-0, Boone Central with the lead over Battle Creek on our scoreboard, which is brought to you in part by Currency. 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Also by Faith Health, high standard, higher calling. I think the worst news for Battle Creek, it's Boone Central starting with the ball to begin the second half, which makes that sub-minute drive there at the end of the first half loom so much larger. Kick fielded on a hop at the 11. Good coverage downfield. Nothing for Preston Hooker. Boone Central will have their worst starting field position of the night, but are doing so nursing a three-touchdown lead.
6: The big thing on a special teams play like that with Hooker is there's nothing there. Hank, make sure you secure the football. You did a good job of that when you had three or four Battle Creek special teams players that are bearing down on him. But good job there, Battle Creek, getting down there and not, you know, it's one thing with Boone Central, a lot of that first half, they had pretty good field position. I think the worst of the game here.
5: Starting from their own 19. Back to the ground. Up the middle goes Dozler for a few. They had gone away from the running game a little bit toward the end of the second quarter. This was as balanced an offense as you can get. 100 yards rushing, 99 yards through the air in the first half for Boone Central.
6: Yeah, that's fantastic. And I'm sure that's what Coach Albers would like to see continue and make this team so hard to defend when, you know, certainly when you're successful on running and throwing the football.
5: Second down and 7 after the gain of 3. Dozler had 41 yards on the ground in the first half. Quick hitter, far side, caught in traffic. Boy, that's great concentration by Caden Miller. This is a great connection between these two.
6: Yeah.
5: Miller has first down yardage across the 30 to the 35-yard line.
6: Yeah, you mentioned that. That's just great concentration. You know you're going to get hit, and you hang on to the football and pick up the first down. That is a fantastic combination between Hudson and Miller.
5: Miller's second catch tonight for 33 yards. On first down, back to the ground, here's Wazanis. I really like this 1-2 punch that Boone Central has in the running game.
6: Yeah.
5: They're not going to have to lean on one guy, it looks like. Wazanis able to get 5 there. It's second and 5.
6: Yeah, both guys very similar. They're tough runners inside, but they can also take you outside and get around that edge. So two really good running backs. That's such a luxury, especially in you start getting down in the smaller classes. It's a luxury to have a couple guys that can make the defense worry about you.
5: Second and 5, triple option, pitch with Zanis. Got some speed, found the hole, broke the tackle, no flags. He is gone. Touchdown, Colton with Zanis, 60 yards. And Boone Central pouring it on in Battle Creek.
6: Well, right on cue. We just talked about that. You got Wazanis. You got You know, the inside running of him and Dozler, but you got, we just mentioned that, you got guys that could take it outside. He does, gets around one defender here, gets through that hole, and shows the speed to run away from the defense. So inside, outside, it doesn't matter. Both these guys are quality backs. Uzanis with an outstanding run that time for the big touchdown.
5: He had just one rushing touchdown all last season. Again, was really sort of a fourth quarterback. Did not see much time again because they had Benish and Dozler as their top two runners last year. But Uzanis getting the time this year and taking advantage. Extra point, a little low and wobbly, but gets the job done. So 10-13 to go, third quarter. Cardinals extend their lead. It's 28-0. You're watching News Channel Nebraska.
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5: ...28-0 Boone Central with the lead in our third quarter, brought to you by Husker Rehab, treating the cause of the pain, not just the symptoms. The cause of the pain for Battle Creek right now, this balanced Boone Central offensive attack. Two touchdowns through the air, two on the ground. The latest is a 60-yard run by Colton Uzanis. This one taken by an up back at the 23-yard line. Pretty good field position here for Battle Creek after Austin Kirstens, the sophomore, gets it to the 40-yard line.
6: Well, the last drive just kind of, and certainly that run by Uzanis, feels like a kill shot. I mean, you had an 81-yard touchdown drive there to start the half, already up 21-0, and now it's not a hill to climb for Battle Creek, it's a mountain, and you got to get something started here on this possession if you're going to have any chance to come back in this game.
5: I know we're not covering Class A tonight. I do want to mention this. They are at the half at Buell Stadium. Millard South, Millard North, tied at 14.
6: Wow.
5: At the half. Keep an eye on that one. That Millard North team pretty loaded as well. Battle Creek's first play goes for a couple. It's Cruz up the middle. I think even with this four-touchdown deficit, Lou, I do think they want to still try to establish the running game.
6: Absolutely.
5: At this point, becoming one-dimensional with the way Boone Central's defense is played, I think would be too much to overcome.
6: Yeah, you got to. I mean, if you're Battle Creek, it doesn't matter who you're playing, you got to be able to run the ball some.
5: Yeah.
6: I mean, that's their bread and butter. And really, at this point, you're not waving the white flag, but certainly you're just trying to clean some things up. You had kind of a rough first half with execution, and you're certainly playing a great team here. Right now, it's starting the third quarter. You've just got to start cleaning those things up.
5: Play action. Thompson rolls out. Well timed. Caught far sideline. Still on his feet. Finally brought down in Boone Central territory. That's Camden Showalter making the play at the 46-yard line. And a first down for Battle Creek. Their first in quite some time.
6: Yeah, it's Thompson saying, I can roll out and throw just as well here. I mean, I can do it too. And that was a good job rolling to his right, and then Showalter picks up that first down. So much needed conversion that time by Battle Creek.
5: Showalter's first reception goes for 12. Gets him to the Boone Central 46-yard line. Cruz wasn't able to bounce to the outside there. Boone Central swarms on him, minimizing the gain across the 45 to the 44-yard line, where it'll be second and 8.
6: And if you're Battle Creek, and you know, coaching staff certainly telling the kids, it's not, you know, let's not look at the scoreboard now. We're going to try to win this drive and try to execute on this drive, put points on the board. You can't get 28 points back on one drive. You just got to take care of business here. And you know, certainly, again, you're not waving the white flag, but you know, you want to just start playing better football right now and maybe give yourself a chance to get back in this thing.
5: Second down and 8.

0: catch near side Cruz. This has been a nice play for them tonight. It is again Cruz on the cutback. Gets first down yardage. Out across the 35 to the 34-yard line. That's a 10-yard gain and a first down for the Braves. Cruz slow to get up, and a flag comes in at the end of the play as well. A lot to sort out here.
1: Yeah, unfortunate. I think that might come back here. And Cruz is one of those guys, though, when he touches the ball, I mean, he's one of those guys you just stand up. You expect something big to happen. You got to, it looks like a...
0: It's going to be a hold on Battle Creek.
1: Yeah, hold on Battle Creek.
0: So that'll negate a 10-yard run with a 10-yard penalty. Even worse, Hunter Cruz is down. Now, it looks like, you know, again, it is an upper 80-degree night with high humidity. You're going to see cramps, and while you don't want to speculate, that is what it kind of looks like we're dealing with here.
1: Usually when you got that leg extended and you're pushing that foot down trying to ease that, it's usually a calf cramp. I've had enough of those to know that those hurt.
0: That is painful. It is hard enough, you know, you get those in like the middle of the night sometimes. It's hard enough for me to function just to get out of bed.
1: Yeah.
0: I can't imagine having one of those and then getting back out and running into the teeth of a Boone Central defense.
1: Yeah, I mean, I've had those cramps and they don't put me back in the game because usually I'm crying so much. Asking for my mom, stuff like that, you know.
0: But again, here you've got Battle Creek starting to move the ball a little bit. Penalties getting in the way, just not able to get out of their own way tonight, and that has been an issue. Well, Boone Central, you know, honestly, don't have their regular head coach tonight. Coach Albert's a longtime assistant. He's been with this program for over a decade now. I believe his 13th year with the program, and that continuity shows. This team ready to go tonight, and they've looked very, very solid.
1: Yeah, absolutely no drop-off, that's for sure, and Coach Albers has to be pretty excited the way the defense has played tonight. They've really been dominant as the defensive coordinator of the program.
0: Albers normally the defensive coordinator, remains that as well. Boy, Cruz, this cramp a little worse. He's still limping pretty heavily as he walks off the field. So get that young man hydrated, try to get him back out there.
1: Boy, yeah, he's walking awfully gingerly right now. So, yeah. And that's the problem with those cramps sometimes is they'll come back.
0: Yep.
1: I mean, they're hard to get rid of when they're, especially the way he's walking right now. I mean, that might be a problem the rest of the ballgame.
0: So the penalty moves them back into their own territory at the 46-yard line. So it will be second and about 18 after that penalty. Cruz. Still trying to get off the field. This is about 1/32nd the normal Hunter Cruz speed.
1: That's what it looks like when I get out of bed in the morning. Yes, that's my dogs. They're all excited to go outside, and I'm walking like that.
0: All right, so second and 18, Battle Creek. See if they can restart the drive. Had shown some promise before the penalty. Boone Central pinning their ears back. They back up. Thompson facing late pressure. Over the top has a man. Too tall for everybody, though. Pretty well covered. I think he was trying to get it to Witzel in that 6-7 frame. But that pass even too tall for him. It'll be third and long.
1: Yeah, first half Battle Creek was only 2 of 7 on third down, and one of those was on a penalty.
0: Yeah.
1: So they've only really been able to execute on third down one time in this ballgame so far. And third and 18 is not where you really want to be when you're having problems with execution.
0: And again, they do not have their top offensive weapon in Hunter Cruz available right now. Third and 18, three receivers split to the near side, to the left of Thompson, single receiver to the right. Thompson pressured, blitz picked up, Thompson in trouble, Thompson sacked. Guess who? Camden Redler in there again. Dozler in on it as well. Might as well give Will Roberts some credit for that one also. That was a team sack all the way back to the 38-yard line in a drive that had started with so much promise. Now stalls again, and the punt unit comes out.
1: Well, every name that you just mentioned has been around the football every play.
0: Yeah.
1: Those guys are relentless. And Redler especially, he has been an absolute dominant force in this game. And well, here we go again, another punt situation, and although they did, Battle Creek did get it rectified. Oh, high snap.
0: Nice job by Higbee to handle.

0: Randall, who gets a pretty good kick away. This will take a Battle Creek roll inside the 20. It'll be down all the way down at about the 18, 17-yard line. So another really good punt. That one 47 yards, no return. It's Trey Higbee coming on as the second punter tonight. I think he's won the job.
1: Yeah, he's done a nice, really nice job. And one thing he's done really well is he's put that ball, it's been low, but they've been short of where the fielder is going to be. But once they hit it, they roll. So he's getting 10, 15 yards on those rolls because you don't want to, you know, if you're one of the when central guys, you don't want to come up and field it and risk a fumble. You just kind of let it roll, and that's given them, you know, the last three kicks have all been really good.
0: So first and 10 from the 17. Hudson hands off Wazanis. We're trying to break one again, keeping those legs churning. Boy, I like this.
1: Yeah.
0: Colton Wazanis. He's a talented young running back. Again, 5'9", 165.
1: Yeah.
0: Gets a first down on the 10-yard gain.
1: He runs more like 235 out there. Tough guy to bring down. You love that if you're Boone Central. This might be now where you're up 28-0. You might just ground it out here a little bit.
0: Yep.
1: Especially with not great field position.
0: That puts Wazanis over the century mark on 9 carries. Got 101 yards. Option play. This has been big for them. Ball hits the turf, though. Wazanis fields it. Battle Creek all over it in the backfield. That's Trey Higbee making the stop. A pretty big loss. It'll be second down back at the 21-yard line after that loss of 6.
1: And Battle Creek, I didn't see the defender. Hopefully we'll see here in the replay. Got to Hudson very quickly, forced a kind of a quick pitch. That was Witzel.
0: Witzel in
1: there. Got in there very quick, disrupted that play.
0: Our replay is brought to you in part by Beatrice Community Hospital. Incredible care, incredibly close. Second down and 16, balls at the 21. Pressure again in the backfield. Hudson tried to flip it forward. They call it incomplete. I think they're going to say there was a receiver in the area, so no grounding. Looked like Preston Hooker was over there. So presence of mind.
1: A smart play. Now they're going to talk about it here.
0: It did not cross the line of scrimmage, I don't think, but Hooker was over there.
1: Let's see.
0: And they're going to talk it over here. It's an incomplete pass as of now. Would set up a third down and 16 or 17 back at the 21-yard line.
1: That looks like, they're still chatting, there, even though both teams are lined up for the next play. I think they're going to let this one go. Nevertheless, whether it's a penalty or not, it's a good play there by Hudson just to get rid of the football before he takes the sack.
0: Third and long. Battle Creek showing pressure again. Here they come. Hudson setting up the screen to the far side. There is no one behind Wazanis. Makes one man miss. Wazanis stays on his feet, falls forward. It's going to be close.
1: Whew.
0: Depends on the spot. Boy, that was set up. They've got him about a yard shy on a gain of 16. It was, I think, Ashton Kuhar who slowed up this play. Otherwise, Wazanis might still be running.
1: It might be 6, yeah. Good cut inside there by Wazanis, and then I think he's going to be maybe a yard short.
0: Oh, they gave him the first down,
1: got
0: it.
1: Wow.
0: That's a 17-yard gain and a first down for Colton Wazanis.
1: Wow. Yeah, I mean, he's across the field from us. I thought he might have come down with his knee a little short, but obviously officials have a much better vantage point than I do.
0: So from the 37-yard line, first down and 10. Back to the ground, back to Wazanis. Trying to cut back. There's nothing there. Stood up. Oh, look at this strength. Look at the rugby scrum moving forward.
1: Yeah.
0: Boone Central. Teamwork making the dream work on a gain of about 4.
1: Team's practicing up in Wayne with the rugby.
0: Yeah. That was Dozler that time who ran it, not Wazanis.
1: Again, clock ticking away here in the third quarter, and Boone Central doesn't have to be in a big hurry. They can take their time, and we'll see if they elect to. I think it's early enough. You still try to run your offense.

0: once. But I think you're going to see a lot of running plays here the rest of the way.
1: Second and five. Option. Hudson keeps. Solid gain. That's all Boone Central's looking for right now. Gets to about the 45, where it'll be third down and two. Levi Mullen makes the stop. Talented sophomore. Tommy Wemhoff in there as well. It'll be third and two. Hudson, 36 yards on the ground to go along with 128 through the air. Third and two. Hudson, keeper. Nope, not going to get there. Battle Creek read that brilliantly. Guess who was in there? Hunter Cruz. Henry Godin in on the stop as well. No gain. It'll be fourth down.
0: Well, even after having some what looked like pretty bad cramps, you got players like, you know, like him, like Cruz, that just make plays. That are always around the football.
1: Fourth and two. I wonder, Boone Central thinking of keeping the offense back out there.
0: Well, up 28-0, the way your defense has played, I mean, you can sure think about that. We'll see if they, I think they, looks like they're going to punt.
1: It's hard to tell. Hudson is the punter for the team as well. He is lined up sort of halfway between punting and being a quarterback. And I think Battle Creek's going to burn a timeout. They were not ready for a punt formation. We'll take a timeout as well. 2:38 to go, third quarter. Cardinals up 28. You're watching News Channel Nebraska.
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2: When News Channel Nebraska is covering a game, we want you to know that we take it seriously. We want to dress sharp. We have pride in what we do.
3: And we're going to wear those yellow jackets to show people that we're a little old school, but we're also the important broadcast for the night.
1: Correction, that was Boone Central that called that timeout. They will be in punt formation. Doesn't necessarily mean a punt is coming on fourth and two, but up 28. You think they might be booting one here alongside Lou Siefker. I'm Eric McKay.
0: What a threat you have back there in Kate Hudson as the punter. I mean, we've seen what he can do and how he can improvise.
1: Tyon Thompson back deep to return. It is a fake. Hudson over the top has a man wide open, first down. Down the near sideline into Battle Creek territory. That's Preston Hooker, who snuck out, got the first down to the 26-yard line.
0: Well, again, that almost seems like maybe something that they worked on this week, because the Hooker was so wide open there. Just got behind the defense when they're, you know, pursuing Hudson, and allowed Hooker to get behind the defense, and Hudson does what he does, and that's deliver strikes on the run. Big first down there for Boone Central and Preston Hooker.
1: Gain of 29. Hooker, the sixth different Cardinal to catch a pass tonight. Sets him up first and 10 now with the Battle Creek 26. Trying to put this one away. Another touchdown, an extra point. Initiates the running clock rule. Here's Dozler. Pitch a little behind him. Able to handle it. Get a solid gain. Close to the 20. They'll give him the 20 on a gain of six. It'll be second and four.
0: That was another good, tough run. These running backs for Boone Central are just physical. That offensive line has been very good in this ball game.
1: Boone Central, they got this game tonight, their home opener next week. They'll take on Summerland, who were not exactly welcomed to the 11-man game last night by Valentine. That's going to happen against a lot of teams that play Valentine this year. Here's Wazanis up the middle. Boy, you could just do kind of a your turn, my turn thing with these running backs. Yeah. Wazanis straight ahead for five more and a first down.
0: That's kind of like a right cross, right uppercut, you know? I mean, they both hurt.
1: That Valentine team, that's the team Battle Creek will play next week. You talked about this earlier, Lou. The schedule makers, I don't know what Andrew Carlson did to them. Boone Central, then at Valentine, home to Bishop Newman, at UTAN, at Plainview Osmond, versus Cedar Catholic, at Norfolk Catholic. You find me somebody at C2's that's got a tougher first seven than that.
0: And then they end the season at Ohio State.
1: Yeah, exactly. With Zanis again up the middle. Well, he's slippery. breaks a couple tackles out.

0: across the 15. They'll give them the 11. That's a gain of about 4. They'll give them 5, second down and 5, so just tearing off 5-yard chunks at this point.
1: Yeah, really wearing down Battle Creek at this point.
0: Wazanis and Dozler in the backfield. Second and 5 from the 10. Back to Wazanis. Soft tackle to the right. Close to first down yardage. Stopped on the play by Higby and Witzel. Gain of 3. It'll be 3rd and about 2.
1: I really just kind of owning the line of scrimmage right now.
0: Yeah. You talk about especially that right side with Rolf,
1: yeah,
0: and Roberts. Again, Roberts, I think, is an All-State caliber guard. He's probably going to be playing at the next level if he wants to.
1: Yeah, Rolf on that right tackle is pretty good, too.
0: Third down and 2. They go to that right side. Wazanis up the middle has enough. Out across the 5 with a 4-yard line. It'll be 1st and goal, Boone Central.
1: Yeah, that's going to likely be the last play of the quarter.
0: And they get inside the 5. Both teams head to the sideline. We've played 3. 28-0 Boone Central dominating in week 1. Fourth quarter next. You're watching News Channel Nebraska.
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0: Minutes of regulation football left at Bob Schnitzler Field. It is 1st and goal, Boone Central, trying to make this a running clock game. This is kind of a rubber match. Battle Creek beat them 2 years ago in Albion by 20, 27-7. Last year, Boone Central comes here, gets the 28-point win. Now they're up 28. The road teams have been owning this rivalry since its renewal 3 years ago.
1: And it's definitely been dominated by the road team here tonight. Cardinals, as you just mentioned, touchdown, extra point, and then the clock will not stop the rest until they get it underneath the 35-point mark.
0: They give it to Dozler up the middle, and he walks in. Touchdown, Boone Central. Darren Dozler's first touchdown run tonight, and the Cardinals' dominance continues.
1: That's right up the middle. Power football from the Cardinals, and Dozler, the bulldozer, straight ahead. Great block, cutback block there, and touchdown Boone Central. Now this extra point, all important extra point for the Cardinals.
0: They did botch one earlier tonight.
1: Yep.
0: Hudson has made every kick he's been able to attempt. There was a bad snap earlier. This one angling to the left, just got it through. So running clock rule is on. One play into the fourth quarter, 35-0. Boone Central with the lead. You're watching News Channel Nebraska.
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1: .56 to go in the game. We've got continual clock, 35-point lead for Boone Central alongside Lou Seifger. I'm Eric McKay. This one into the end zone. And Battle Creek will head back out on offense. Now it's just staying healthy, playing the best football you can, trying to finish on a high and get ready for Valentine on the road next week.
2: As we've already mentioned, that Badger's a pretty good football team, so yeah. It won't be easy for sure. And the most important thing, I think, if you're Battle Creek now is get something going here before the end of the game. Give yourself something to build on. Give yourself something to feel good about come practice on Monday or tomorrow or whenever they practice next.
1: First and 10 from the 20. Thompson going with a quick hitter. Oh, that was almost trouble. Wazanis had a bead on that one. Looking for Witzel. It'll be second down.
2: I mean, that's a play I think you're going to continue to go to this year, especially a slant like that with Witzel, because he's got that athletic ability. I think he will be a guy around the goal line that will be fun to watch with his, just tall frame and his jumping ability.
1: So second down, 10.
2: But I think if you're a Boone Central fan, I think the one thing that you've got to be real pleasantly surprised is just how dominant this defense
1: has
2: been. You figured they would be good. I think they were better than good tonight.
1: Second and 10 from the 20. In motion, Kaler. Thompson looking for a misdirection. He'll take it himself. He's got some room. Thompson coming near side. There's a first down. And Moore spins his way out of bounds at the 37, a 17-yard scramble. By far the longest play for Battle Creek, not just this half, but tonight, that 17-yard run.
2: Yeah, there you go. And Thompson just kind of scrambling, making something happen with his feet. Picks up a nice gain, and that's exactly what Battle Creek needs right now. They just need some momentum. They need some positives. Obviously, take a miracle at this point with a running clock to win this game, but you try to improve just your mindset a little bit here with, as we've already said several times, a very difficult schedule ahead of you.
1: First and 10 from the 36. A lot of pre-snap movement by Boone Central defensively. Thompson on play action again, in trouble, able to escape. Thompson downfield, had a man, couldn't hit him. That was Cruz, who had broken free. Nice job by Thompson to extend the play, all for naught. It'll be second down.
2: That just shows you how difficult it is sometimes to throw when you're scrambling like that. And it looked like Cruz was coming in, and Thompson tried to lead him a little bit, and they just missed each other. But boy, Cruz was wide open there. If he completes that pass, that might have been a touchdown.
1: That was Spangler providing the pressure for Boone Central. Second and 10 from the 36. A pitch to Cruz this time, get the ball into his hand somehow. Boone Central able to stretch the play. Cruz bumped out after a gain of a couple. And we talked about this coming into tonight. This is as thin a Boone Central roster as I think I've ever seen.
2: Yeah.
1: There are only 29 guys on this roster as we've got a Battle Creek player down.
2: Yeah, that's, it looks like another cramp here.
1: Yep.
2: It's definitely what it looks like. And, the numbers, that's not something you see from Boone Central very often.
1: No.
2: That few players out right now for football, so. That's always a concern. And, again, with tough schedules and physical football ahead of you, you're going to have some attrition. You're going to have some guys that get banged up. And if you just, sometimes a numbers game is a

0: against you, and that's for Boone Central. You want to stay healthy as long as you can and as often as you can.
1: That was Tommy Wemhoff. Looks like he'll be all right. But for Boone Central, you know, so much history. They've made five straight trips to the playoffs. Last year they lost to Kearney Catholic in the first round. Made six trips to the title game of one three-state championships, including one under Mark Hudson back in 2014, two for the legendary Arnie Johnson.
0: I believe they were champs in 2023, were they not, in Class
1: That's
0: C1?
1: That's true. You're correct. 2023, my apologies.
0: Yeah, that was a heck of a football team.
1: Third down and eight for Battle Creek. Thompson able to get it out on the run. This will be shy of first down yardage for Barrett Kaler, who's looking to be quite an option out of the backfield for them in the passing game. Gets to the 42-yard line. Gain of four. It'll be fourth and four.
0: I don't know about you, Eric, but I'm getting to be very friendly with some flies up here.
1: Yeah, boy, they are out in full force tonight, aren't they?
0: I should have wore deodorant. I'm sorry.
1: It's one of the downsides. You know, I love football in rural Nebraska, playing next to pasture land and stuff like that. You do have to deal with some of the downsides of pasture land. The insects are out on a humid night here in Madison County. Fourth and four.
0: Going for it. Why not? Down 35.
1: Thompson. Try to do it with his legs, angling near sideline. It'll depend on the spot. I don't think he got there.
0: I think he might be a little bit short.
1: Good pursuit there by Boone Central. That play finished off by Preston Hooker. Oh, they gave it to him. He got it there at the end. Just stretched enough at the near sideline to get the 4 yards he needed in a first down.
0: Well, great effort that time by Thompson. Kind of running for his life a little bit, but yeah. Picks up the first down. Great effort. You like that effort. No matter what the score is, you want your guys playing hard. And Thompson did everything he could to get that first down.
1: First and 10. Now from the 47-yard line. Oh, the quick hitter, Higbee, far side. He's got some blockers set up. Far sideline, Higbee with the stiff arm into Boone Central territory. Across the 45 to the 44, it'll be second down and short for Battle Creek on Trey Higbee's second reception tonight.
0: You don't see, rarely do you come into Schnitzler Field and see Battle Creek down by 35 points.
1: Really don't. They graduated a lot of seniors. Again, there are only 10 seniors between these two rosters. A couple of really young teams tonight. Bad snap there. Thompson had no chance. That's a big loss back in their own territory at the 45-yard line, loss of 10. That is the fifth time tonight, that Thompson has been brought down deep in the backfield.
0: It's game number one. It's hard to tell just how good you are or how bad you are, depending on the team. I think, things can get inflated either way. But I'm really impressed with this Boone Central team, especially on this defensive side. I really like the way they run to the football. They're physical. They tackle well. That'll give them a chance to be in just about every game that they play this season.
1: Timeout called. We'll take one as well. 35-0 Boone Central leading. You're watching News Channel Nebraska.
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1: Third down and 12 coming up for Battle Creek. 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

0: Also, at the conclusion of the game, we'll talk to our player of the game. 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Check out their newest location. That's at 33rd and Salt Creek, right there in Lincoln, Nebraska. So Higbee will be punting with the wind in his face for the first time, although it's really calmed down here after the sun went down. Another good low kick. Fielded on a couple of hops at the 19. Coming near side, flag comes in as Miller brought down near sideline at the 34. Boone Central will likely be backed up a bit, though. I think there was a hold behind the play.
1: Yeah, I believe that is the call. Although at this stage of the game, it's not going to mean much because Boone Central is just going to be able to run the clock out, most likely.
0: That they will. So Boone Central with Eric Albers as the coach tonight, filling in for Mark Hudson. Longtime assistant with this program, has been here as long as Hudson has. He's a Burwell, Nebraska native, graduated as a Burwell Longhorn, went to UNK.
1: You know he's a tough guy if he came from Burwell,
0: yeah,
1: right?
0: Gotta be. And now we've got a timeout. I think a personnel issue out there for Boone Central. So we'll take a break as well. Come back with the conclusion of this one. 5-touchdown lead for the Cardinals. You're watching News Channel Nebraska.
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1: All right, 4:47 to go. Boone Central going to try to just run this one out, get to 1-0. Ahead of their home opener next week with Summerland, a district that's got Loganview, North Bend Central, Schuyler, SCOTUS, West Point, Beamer. That's a maybe no out-and-out favorites in that district, but I think a lot of talent in that district. And I think Boone Central has certainly established themselves as maybe among the favorites. We talked about West Point Beamer playing well against Bishop Newman tonight. New quarterback in there, by the way. That is Pete Hudson, the freshman. So Hudson to Hudson.
2: Yeah. Yeah, you know, again, if Boone Central is able to play physically and play, especially on the defensive side of the ball, and you've got a guy like Hudson at quarterback, Cade Hudson in this case.
1: Yep.
2: I mean, you got a chance to win just about every game. I mean, you should be in every game the way they've played, at least the way they've played tonight on the defensive side of the ball.
1: Second down and two, option. Pitch, far side, not much. A loss on the play, in fact. That's Jacob Crone, another freshman in there for Boone Central. Good pursuit, though, by Austin Carstens. I'll say no gain. It'll be third and two. As for those other teams in the district, North Bend Central up 10 on Omaha Brownell Talbot. It's 28-18. We talked about West Point Beamer. They're now trailing Bishop Newman 27-20 as they head to the fourth quarter. Loganview down to Norfolk Catholic 10-0. That's late fourth quarter. Looks like Norfolk Catholic's going to escape with the win there. Schuyler, meanwhile, trailing to H&H. 29-0. Third and two, Hudson around the outside. He's got the first down. Well, I guess you just put a Hudson at quarterback and just let good things happen.
2: Yeah.
1: Across the 40 to the 42-yard line on a gain of about 10 or 11, and that'll be a first down. You know, Hudson, a freshman, but already 6'1", 175.
2: Coach Albers before the game said, "What do I do tonight, Lou?" And I said, "Give it to Hudson."
1: There you go.
2: And
1: that's,
2: you know, so.
1: That's right. Lou gets the credit.
2: Yeah.
1: You heard it here first. First and 10 at the 44.
2: May or may not be fabricated. I'm just.
1: Option play. Hudson cuts up field. He's got some room again. Out across midfield into Battle Creek territory. They'll mark him now right at midfield. On a gain of about six. Second down and four. You know, Battle Creek

0: Familiar foes in the district: Cedar Catholic, Norfolk Catholic, Plainview, Osmond, Summerlin. That is, we talked about the schedule earlier. Mm-hmm. It's just going to be a rough, rough year schedule-wise for the Braves.
1: Yeah, no question about it.
0: Not saying they can't win a few games. I think they can. Well, you know, they could be 3-6 like they were last year and be a markedly better team.
1: Yeah, and this, it might be at the end of the season when you look at Boone Central. They might be one of the teams to beat. You never know. I mean, they played very well tonight. And, again, at game number one, you don't know, in Boone Central's case, you don't really know how good you are at this
0: right.
1: stage. And at Battle Creek, you don't know if you're, you know, if you're a long way away or maybe not so far away. It might be depends on how good your opponent is in some cases. And we've certainly seen it in the past where a team maybe starts out with a couple of losses, but by the end of the year, and we saw that with Battle Creek last year, they were playing very well at the end of the year.
0: Let's not forget how close they came to beating Norfolk Catholic at this field late in the season. First and 10 here as we come up on the final minute. Hudson keeps it again, finds a cutback lane to the outside. Well, he's going to pad some stats here in week one. Pete Hudson, the freshman, out to the far sideline, close to first down yardage. That's a gain of about 8. So Pete Hudson, the freshman, comes in. He's got 38 yards on 5 carries, averaging almost 8 yards a carry. Not a bad varsity debut. Maybe one more snap before we get to the end of this one. From the 35. Hudson again, straight ahead. Oh, shakes off a defender. Nice little stiff arm by the freshman. Gets about 3 yards and a first down for Boone Central on what will be the final play of this game. What a statement win by Boone Central on the road. The Cardinals come to Bob Schnitzler Field for the second year in a row and win big. Your final, Boone Central 35, Battle Creek nothing. Postgame show coming up. You're watching News Channel Nebraska.
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6: My name is Ann Zimmerman. I'm an occupational therapist, and I've been working at Faith Health for over 20 years. My work as an occupational therapist really works with patients to figure out what their goals are, to be able to maybe do something they weren't able to do due to a diagnosis or an illness or an injury. Being able to listen to them and really hear what they have to say, finding out their story, because everyone has a story. And so it's really a pleasure and a blessing to be able to work with my patients here. Having Faith Health with the amount of specialties really does make a huge difference. The fact that we don't have to travel to Omaha. In fact, that was the case with my husband's shoulder surgery. We didn't have to go to Omaha. That was an option, but we could stay here to do it. When I think of Faith Health, the first thing that comes to mind is the spiritual aspect that's always been a part of it. That was very important to me when I first started 20 years ago. It still is very important. Faith is just an integral part of our whole hospital system. Compassion and a place of growth is what Faith Health means to me.

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8: Well, the Boone Central Cardinals, they fly high tonight here in Battle Creek. They get a big and very impressive 35-0 win over the Battle Creek Braves. Joined now by Eric Albers, the acting head coach for Boone Central, and as also the defensive coordinator coach. To me, that was the most impressive thing today. A lot of impressive things with your team, but the defense was really dominant. What did you like about that side of the ball?
9: I really liked how we tackled. For the most part, most of the game, we didn't have many missed tackles, and that's number one thing you always get worried about. You know, it's hard to go full go in practice to tackle people. You don't want to get any injuries, and tonight, coming out, that was my biggest worry, was missed tackles, and I thought we did a really good job. We got after the quarterback, too, which helps. We put him in a bind at times, and we rallied to the ball really well.
8: Seemed like the R guys, Roberts and Redler, those guys are in the backfield almost as much as the Battle Creek players. How relentless are those guys?
9: Yeah, we just tell them full throttle. That's kind of our motto this year, full throttle. And that just means just keep playing until the whistle goes. Those guys are relentless. They want to get after the ball. They love playing defense. Like I preached, play defense hard, and tonight we did. It was good.
8: Well, on the offensive side of the ball, I was really impressed with the running game. You got a couple of guys that can really create problems, whether it's inside or outside, with certainly with Zanis and certainly with Dozler. Those guys were impressive tonight.
9: Yeah, they run hard. They're not very tall guys. They're pretty short, stocky guys. But, man, when they keep their pads levels low, they really run hard. And it was cool to see both of them get their touches, and I thought we spread it between the two of them really well.
8: Well, the big dogs up front, they never get any love. But that offensive line, hey, it really

0: wore, I think, Battle Creek down, especially in the second half.
1: Yeah, we rely on our offensive line. We have some depth there, and we just kind of cycled those guys in. And you could feel second quarter, third quarter, we were wearing them down, and that's probably the greatest feeling when you're on offense.
0: Right side's really good with Roberts and Rolf, I think. Is that kind of are you looking at those guys maybe as all-conference type guys?
1: Yeah, we'll see how the season plays out. You know, football's it's a long season, and we just want to continue to get better and keep showing progress.
0: Well, if you had a quarterback, you might be pretty good. I don't know. Maybe you can find one. I'm just kidding. How good is Cade? He does so many things well, whether it's running the ball, passing the ball, creating off off the scramble. I mean, what does he not do well?
1: Nothing. Like, number one thing you didn't mention was his leadership. I mean, he's really taking command of our offense. It feels like we have another coach on the field. He makes the right reads. He makes the right decisions. He's pretty smooth with the ball, too, when he's running. So you see it, you saw his arm tonight. Like, he can throw it a long ways. He's got a good cannon. So we trust Cade running our offense, and it's just a benefit to me when I'm playing defense because I don't have to play as much defense.
0: Well, you won 35-0 on the road, a big impressive win. How do you kind of settle these guys down? It's a long season. You got a very tough schedule. So a lot of work to be done yet. What's your message to your team moving forward?
1: I talked to them when we were over there after the game. I said, respect every opponent that you have. Every game's a new game, different offenses, different defenses. And that was the message this week. Respect who you play. You can't overlook anybody because football's a grind. Nine-game schedule, and you just don't know who your next opponent is. And when you do, you got to respect them and then just be ready and prepared. And that's what we did tonight. I felt like we were really well prepared. And that's a shout-out to my assistant coaches. Like, they had good game plans for what they were doing, whether it's special teams, offense or defense, and positional coaches. They did a great job.
0: Well, I have to agree with you, Coach. I thought you looked really good tonight. And congratulations on the big win, and good luck the rest of the way.
1: Oh, thank you. Thank you, guys.
0: That's Coach Eric Albers of Boone Central. Let's get the star player in here. Cade, one of the things I think was really impressive that I saw with you is your ability to throw off the run and sometimes across your body. You're just so accurate. Is that something you've been working on?
2: Yeah, my footwork and just putting the ball right where I want it to be has been a big focus on this summer and my spring workout for the most part. So just finding spots and just putting it right where the wide receiver can get it.
0: It looks like you have a pretty good rapport with your receiver, and I think certainly with Miller, I think you guys work well together. Is that just something from playing together a lot, or that you guys work a lot on the off season as well?
2: Yeah, we've been playing together for a long time, and that's one of our big things. We've just been working together on the summer, just getting our routes and timing down for the most part, just all the little things to make it fit perfectly.
0: What you got a good offensive line that protects you pretty well. And, I mean, how does that help you? Obviously, it gives you time to throw. But, I mean, do you feel like the way the offensive line protects, the way your running backs run, I mean, you guys have a really good offense this year.
2: Yeah, it's great because you don't have to worry about it. It takes the pressure off you and less worry. You just go through your reads and find the guy or the running back and just find a hole and go get some yards.
0: You know, a lot of quarterbacks that throw the ball are kind of pretty boys, right? They stand back in the pocket and get rid of the football. You run the ball, and you run the ball well. Is that something you like to do? You like to get dirt down and dirty?
2: I like to run it. I like to hit people every once in a while. Football, it's fun.
0: And you made some plays on the defensive end, too. I mean, you enjoy that playing the two-platoon thing?
2: Yeah, don't got crazy numbers on the team this year, and I'll take any playing time they'll give me.
0: Well, absolutely. Well, the team definitely is going to need you this year. Congratulations on a huge win, and good luck as you, go through this very difficult schedule ahead of you.
2: Yeah, thank you very much.
0: All right, that's our player of the game. Eric, let's send it back to you.
3: I'm P. Ricketts.
4: Looking for a great place to stop along I-80? Make you.
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There is a difference. Week one, Northeast Nebraska rivals, Boone Central and Battle Creek. A lot of new faces in the starting lineups for these teams, but a lot of old faces stepping up in big ways as well to open the 2026 football season. One of those familiar faces, Cade Hudson. Looks like he's going to run instead. Backs out at the last minute. Perfect pass to Colin Spangler. Boone Central strikes first after a scoreless first quarter. It's 7-0 Cardinals. Hudson can do it with his legs as well. Here's a 21-yard scamper, dragging defenders into the end zone. Extra point botch, but it was 13-0 Cardinals at that point. Their defense really stifled Battle Creek all night. They get another opportunity late second quarter. Battle Creek able to get a stop on fourth down, but their offense couldn't do much with it. Boone Central's defense held the Braves to just 31 yards of offense in the first half. They were net negative on the ground at the break. You see Darren Dozler with one of six sacks of Battle Creek tonight. And just enough time for Cade Hudson to do Cade Hudson type things. An absolute missile on the run, on the money. Tyson Webster does the rest. 21-0, Boone Central has the lead at the half after the two-point conversion, and they would keep it going in the second half. Going to the ground, a name to remember, Colton Wazanis, the junior, making men miss, getting into the open field, 60 yards to pay dirt. He was over the century mark tonight for Boone Central. That extends the lead to 28-0. Cardinals not done just yet. Battle Creek just trying to get anything going, but this Boone Central defense, this was what it was like all night for Ty and Thompson. Little to no time. You saw Camden Redler, Dozler was in there, Will Roberts in on the sack as well. Those three in particular were terrors defensively. Finished off here on the ground, Darren Dozler, the bulldozer, bulldozing his way in from 5 yards out. That's the exclamation point on a dominant win for Boone Central in week one. They take it home 35-0 to get to 1-0, win their second in a row over Battle Creek. Well, that'll about wrap things up here. We've got no game tomorrow, but we've got more state fair coverage coming up next week. And don't forget the live debate for the U.S. Senate race between Dan Osborne and Pete Ricketts. We've got state fair coverage all next week, and then regional football coverage here on NCN next Friday. Lou and I will be in Wausau as the Wausau Vikings will take on the Bees of Bloomfield. Until then, don't forget you can follow us on social media at NCN Sports Now on all the social media is out there. We'll have highlights posted there shortly. For my broadcast partner, Lou Siefker, Connor Luby in the truck, and the entire NCN Sports crew, my name's Eric McKay. Thank you so much for joining us. This is News Channel Nebraska. Week one, Northeast Nebraska rivals, Boone Central and Battle Creek. A lot of new faces in the starting lineups for these teams, but a lot of old faces stepping up in big ways as well to open the 2026 football season. One of those familiar faces, Cade Hudson. Looks like he's going to run instead. Backs out at the last minute.

0: perfect pass to Colin Spangler. Boone Central strikes first after a scoreless first quarter. It's 7-0 Cardinals. Hudson can do it with his legs as well. Here's a 21-yard scamper, dragging defenders into the end zone. Extra point botched, but it was 13-0 Cardinals at that point. Their defense really stifled Battle Creek all night. They get another opportunity late second quarter. Battle Creek able to get a stop on fourth down, but their offense couldn't do much with it. Boone Central's defense held the Braves to just 31 yards of offense in the first half. They were net negative on the ground at the break. You see Darren Dozler with one of six sacks of Battle Creek tonight. And just enough time for Cade Hudson to do Cade Hudson type things. An absolute missile on the run, on the money. Tyson Webster does the rest. 21-0, Boone Central has the lead at the half after the two-point conversion, and they would keep it going in the second half. Going to the ground, name to remember, Colton Wazanis, the junior, making men miss, getting into the open field, 60 yards to pay dirt. He was over the century mark tonight for Boone Central. That extends the lead to 28-0. Cardinals not done just yet. Battle Creek just trying to get anything going, but this Boone Central defense, this was what it was like all night for Ty and Thompson. Little to no time. You saw Camden Redler, Dozler was in there, Will Roberts in on the sack as well. Those three in particular were terrors defensively. Finished off here on the ground, Darren Dozler, the bulldozer, bulldozing his way in from 5 yards out. That's the exclamation point on a dominant win for Boone Central in week one. They take it home 35-0 to get to 1-0, win their second in a row over Battle Creek.
1: Well, the Boone Central Cardinals, they fly high tonight here in Battle Creek. They get a big and very impressive 35-0 win over the Battle Creek Braves. Joined now by Eric Albers, the acting head coach for Boone Central, and as also the defensive coordinator coach. To me, that was the most impressive thing today. A lot of impressive things with your team, but the defense was really dominant. What did you like about that side of the ball?
2: I really liked how we tackled. For the most part, most of the game, we didn't have many missed tackles, and that's number one thing you always get worried about. You know, it's hard to go full go in practice to tackle people. You don't want to get any injuries. And tonight, coming out, that was my biggest worry, was missed tackles. And I thought we did a really good job. We got after the quarterback, too, which helps. We put him in a bind at times, and we rallied to the ball really well.
1: Seemed like the R guys, Roberts and Redler, those guys are in the backfield almost as much as the Battle Creek players. How relentless are those guys?
2: Yeah, we just tell them full throttle. That's kind of our motto this year, full throttle. And that just means just keep playing until the whistle goes. Those guys are relentless. They want to get after the ball. They love playing defense. Like, I preached, play defense hard, and tonight we did. It was good.
1: Well, on the offensive side of the ball, I was really impressed with the running game. You got a couple of guys that can really create problems, whether it's inside or outside, with certainly with Zanis and certainly with Dozler. Those guys were impressive tonight.
2: Yeah, they run hard. They're not very tall guys. They're pretty short, stocky guys. But, man, when they keep their pads levels low, they really run hard. And it was cool to see both of them get their touches, and I thought we spread it between the two of them really well.
1: Well, the big dogs up front, they never get any love, but that offensive line, it really wore, I think, Battle Creek down, especially in the second half.
2: Yeah, we rely on our offensive line. We have some depth there, and we just kind of cycled those guys in, and you could feel second quarter, third quarter, we were wearing them down, and that's probably the greatest feeling when you're on offense.
1: Right side's really good with Roberts and Rolf, I think. Is that kind of... Are you looking at those guys maybe as all-conference type guys?

0: finally happened.
1: Oh man. Wow. Look at the payoff.
2: Yeah, buddy. We did it.

0: Today we're up here on the Missouri River with Thomas Larson, and he's taking me and Neil out to some walleye fishing and then maybe get on some smallmouth and some other species. But we've got an awesome day on the river, and I think we're gonna do a little bit of crank pulling, so I'll switch over to Thomas and have him tell us exactly what we're doing.
1: I'm gonna put one up really shallow with a planer board on it, and then the rest we're gonna have lead cord just right out the back of the boat. And it's always a good sign if you can catch one before you get all the rods set, so let's see.
0: Ready to catch them?
2: We're ready to go. 1.5 feet, seven, or 7.6 feet, 1.5 miles per hour. I think that's a winning combo.

0: have a weight on it, right?
1: Yep. Yep, or use a bigger crankbait. The small ones seem to be better the last couple times. We're in the current and trying to be just on the edge of it where the channel swings, and we have lead core on most of our rods out deep, and then we got one planer board up real shallow, and we're just trying to cover as much water as we can and just try and figure something out, and then we can duplicate it. And there's a lot of little stuff that you can do, and it seems like with trolling, the more things you can try, and then you got to remember how you caught one. That's the whole trick of it, because then we have five or six rods that we can use, and then you can duplicate that. And so that's what we're out here trying. We just started today, and we have a lot of stuff at different depths, and as soon as we start getting fish, we'll adjust accordingly.
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5: No, it's right on.
6: Oh, really? Yeah.
5: Okay.
7: Fish of the day so far.
8: That's the biggest one?
7: I think so.
8: Get out of here.
7: Biggest one.
8: That's a pretty good Listen, one. You can't get any better than this, young man. Believe me, you don't do this every fishing day.
7: Well, I do.
8: Well, you do. I don't.

Good job.

0: Another nice tree. Good job, Garrett. Oh, there we got him.
1: Good job.
2: Got me real good right there.
3: This thing's ornery.
2: Woo! Pretty long one though. Can I get those? Yo. There we go. I'll let you get those.
1: That's the place to pay.
2: You know where he's going.
4: We got some good fish today. The walleyes weren't exactly where we thought they were, but we moved around, and as soon as we landed on them, we caught a lot. So that was fun. And then the bass there, seems like it changes every day with them too. They've been moving. I must have been, when we were catching them earlier this year, it must have been in like wintering holes or something. I can't tell if they're spawning now or what, but they're in a whole different area, and that was a lot of fun too.
5: So that was Neil and Garrett going out with Thomas Larson, kind of working up and down the Missouri River between Lewis and Clark and then up to Francis Case Lake. Now we're going to get out there. It's going to be Ashley and I, my wife, and Garrett as well. He's going to be behind the camera for the most part, but he's also going to get a line wet too. So let's check it out. Let's see what we get into.

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0: Alright, first eater of the day.
1: Here we go.
2: Cool.
0: Alright. Hey buddy, in you go. Score.
1: Nice fish.
2: Alright, so we've been out on the water just a little bit, a couple hours. We're finally starting to get into them. We're with Thomas Larson here. Just got into a real nice walleye. Ashley, of course, reeled it in. You got a couple here early on. So what exactly are we trying to do here? What kind of tactic do you feel most comfortable with? We're in a kind of a river setting like we are.
3: We're just got the plain old jig and night crawler on, and it's getting to be hot out. The water temp's like 70 some degrees, and this has been working good. We're just right off the main creek channel, but still got some current. So the bites aren't very hard, but we're definitely getting some.
2: Isn't that amazing how sometimes the most simplistic thing you can do, just a night crawler on a jig, is really the way to go.
3: They like it, yeah.
2: So, all right, well, let's get our lines back in the water and see if we can't reel some more in.
3: Awesome.
0: Something.
3: Something weird.
0: He's got something.
1: Yeah.
3: Oh, that's a big smallie. Smallie. A really big
1: good
3: smallie.
1: Good, there you go. You might want to get up there with me.
0: Oh, I'm way out there, so.
1: Oh, dude, that's a good looking one.
0: Yeah, that was way up there.
3: Whoa.
0: Okay.
3: Good time. This is a pretty nice fish.
0: Yeah, okay.
3: Yeah. Easy. I think it's gonna be a carp of some sort or like a snake or something.
0: Good

0: Lord. I might be the biggest fish I've ever caught.
1: That was a battle.
2: It's like a pig.
0: It does look like a pig.
1: Let's get away up there, yeah.
0: Oh my god. Oh my god.
2: Nice.
0: I'm shaking.
2: Where's the net man? Get in. You helped.
0: Oh.
2: Right. Yeah. All right.
1: That was interesting.
2: Well, Ashley's still in the show.
0: That was a fun fight.

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5: Larson's putting us on them. Is that how you say it?
6: I think that's how it would be.
5: All right. Well, I'm buying whatever you're selling.
6: Yeah. That's a nice fish.
5: Love it. Finally on the board. All right, so we just wrapped up things on the Missouri River here. Had a pretty good day, really hot weather, a lot of fun. We caught a lot of different type of fish.

0: Now, Thomas, you really kind of had things geared for us, laid out in a way where I could tell yesterday or what happened last night kind of had some input on that. Kind of tell us or walk us through your mindset or what led to how you rigged us up and where we went.
1: Yeah, it rained about 2.5 inches here last night. All the creeks and everything flowing in to the Missouri River are really muddy. And we just went around and we're looking for a little bit cleaner water. And that's kind of one big thing about this is a real river setting. There's sandbars and stuff everywhere. And just being able to navigate and know where you're at and go from spot to spot and just hit the places that potentially would have fish and just be efficient. We went and tried, 6-8 different spots,
0: yeah,
1: and finally had one here and there, and that's just kind of real typical of summertime fishing here.
0: Well, and you guys said something, you and Garrett said something there, like, let's not leave this spot. Let's not leave fish to go find fish. I mean, we were getting into all sorts of different, I was catching catfish, but it was still fun, but you were catching those walleye, so we wanted to stay there and kind of hit it until it kind of dried up.
1: Yeah, they're all eating the same thing out here, it seems like, so if you can just get a few, you know, they're all a bunch of different species in one spot, but that's kind of what makes it cool out here too. So
0: it is, and it's a lot of fun, something different. You know, you never know what's going to be on the end of the line.
1: Yep.
0: Speaking of that, there's a couple different walleye species. So we caught some sauger, some sogeye. You kind of changed up the bait a little bit. Tell me about that. Where we weren't just using worms and jig heads per se. We kind of had some more fluorescent type of rubbers on.
1: Yeah, sauger seem to like it gaudy. They're in a little heavier current usually and out deeper, and don't mind dingy water that much either. So you usually use a lot heavier weight, and then bright plastics of some sort seems to work pretty good.
0: Well, and you were talking about the rainfall, so it kind of stirred things up. A lot of creeks were feeding into the river, kind of stirring things up. Does that kind of set the table for a sauger day, or what was your thought process behind that?
1: Definitely, they definitely seem not to get affected as much by it. They like turbid water, so maybe a little more mud or whatever washing in doesn't affect them quite as much. But we also found some clear water and lucked out and got some walleye too. So
0: it was a lot of fun.
1: Yeah.
0: Well, hey, real quick, tell folks if they wanted to get in touch with you and have you take them out on a guiding trip, which I would highly recommend, how could they get a hold of you?
1: Thomas Larson Fishing on Facebook and Instagram is where I do a lot of my promoting. Otherwise, my number is 605-237-1878. And that's on those two social media outlets as well.
0: Well, Thomas, I'll be giving you a call. You can bet on that. So thanks for a really good day of fishing. I really enjoyed myself.
1: Good.
0: You took Ashley and Garrett and I out. We had a blast. Caught a lot of different fish. And for me, that's what really adds to a lot of the fun.
1: Yeah, fun action. I appreciate you guys coming. It was a good time.
0: All right, folks, that'll about do it for this episode of Chase the Dream. Really like to thank Thomas Larson for taking my dad, my wife, myself, and Garrett out. We're really getting into some walleye there. Catfish, drums, you name it, smallmouth bass, we're really getting into them. He was putting us on the spot, so can't thank him enough. And also like to thank you for tuning in for another episode of Chase the Dream. Also like to remind you, keep chasing your dreams.

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1: Do you know where your beef comes from? 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

0: finally happened.
1: Oh man. Wow. Look at the payoff.
2: Yeah, buddy. We did it.
3: All right, guys, it's mid-March. We've spent the last few days doing some shed hunting, a little bit of fishing, and clover seeding, and pulling some trail camera cards at the ranch and some other properties in the area. So a few days ago, I went out and took the kayak to a farm pond on a property my brother actually used to hunt. And from the pond, I found a deadhead and ended up walking up to it thinking it was a nice 8-point. And then as soon as I got to it, I actually recognized the buck as one that my brother and his buddy used to hunt back in 2016. And I pulled him out. He was buried up to the back of the G3s in sand in the bottom of a ravine, and pulled him out of there. And it's a big 4-year-old buck they called Arnie. And I scored him out at 147 and an eighth. He was a really big young deer that they were hoping would make it a couple more years to hunt. And that was pretty cool. And then a couple days ago, Carson, Tara, and Bo and I went out and shed hunted a couple permission pieces that we've got that none of us actually deer hunt. And we'll get into that hunt. It was pretty sweet. I usually find more sheds on this property, but this winter has been kind of weird, kind of a weird, slow shed season for us. And there's actually a lot of bucks still holding right now, which is also odd, but we'll head straight into that one.
1: Ouch. Oh, hell yeah. Bo just found a good one on the side hill up here. Almost looks like it could be the other side to your 8.

0: Dude, that's a hell of an antler.
1: That's pretty good.
0: A year old, probably? Or is that fresh?
2: It might be a year old.
0: Yeah, I'd say.
2: Yeah, looks like it.
0: Year or two.
2: I'm going to have to look. Maybe it is the other side of that one we found the last time.
0: I don't know, because that one last time was probably 2 years old, too, or a year or two.
2: Yeah. Seems like it had longer time.
0: Longer time. That one's heavier, though. That's a good
2: size. Yeah, that's a pretty good antler. It's not really cracking, though, for being out in the open.
0: Hard white. Yeah, that's...
2: kind of getting chalky.
0: Last year or 2 years at the most. That's awesome.
2: Match set right here.
0: The goofy looking deer. No.
1: Oh, I did actually.
0: Oh my God, he did.
1: Oh my gosh.
0: It's no the way. Set. The first one wasn't a set. He just found the other side of the actual set.
1: How did we not see this?
0: I don't know. Dude, that's funny. That's a damn good deer.
2: Yeah, it is. Holy cow.
0: Looks like it had a G4 on that left side too, broke off. That's a good deer. I'd say that was probably fresh last year.
2: Yeah, probably.
0: Laid all last summer and winter.
1: Oh, that's a nice one. Oh my gosh.
0: Broke off G4 and beam there.
2: Should have came out last year, I guess.
0: Right.
2: Yeah, that's a pretty good one.
1: Where were you watching out there?
0: I was up there, Bo was coming down that, and he saw it laying right here.
1: So, how far away was that one? Oh, that's one he found earlier?
0: Yeah, that's the one
1: that
0: from
1: up there. By the field.
3: A good set.
2: They're heavy.
3: Yeah, I would have shot that all day.
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6: Oh, yeah.
0: It got to be just last year's. Hold them up as a set. I'm gonna get a clip.
3: I was joking. I'm like, yeah, match set right here. And then you're like, what? You found one? And you're like, match set. And I turned around. And I'm like, oh shit, there it is.
7: Yeah, I seen the other one behind you.
0: That's funny.
3: We would have if we didn't notice it.
7: Yeah. That's a really good
8: one. That is awesome. Set.
7: The Bo's the only one on the board.
0: Yeah. Yeah, Bo's got all three.
9: I bet we'll find more down the ditch here, though.
0: I hope so.
7: You guys found most of them last year?
9: Pretty much from here to the fence, I think.
7: How much farther is it?
10: Athena, fetch it up. She found it. I barely found it. We're really chopped out. Old white shed, all the tines eaten off. This has probably been here for like 5 years. I'm 2 year old, probably a good 6 year old now. So see if we can't find any more in this buck brush. Seems like we usually have a decent amount of luck in it. We've got most of this property covered and found a good set. Bo found another small buck, but keep looking. Hopefully all of us can at least find one. Tara's still looking, so we'll see.
7: Oh yeah. Yeah, Tara. He's looking at me like, I think I can make it to you. I'll fucking kill you if you jump on me.

0: Not quite like the ones in Idaho.
1: No.

0: You got one? Grab it. I got a deadhead over here too. Oh yeah, that's a nice one. Yeah. Nice. Wow, I didn't walk too far away from that one. Let's see it.
1: Yeah, that's definitely the other side.
2: Yeah.
1: I bet it was laying there. I didn't even walk up here.
3: All right, guys, first shed of the day, laying here by the bale pile. Not a bad young buck either.

0: That's been chewed on too, so it could have been brought up here.
1: I bet it was laying here though.
0: Yeah, squirrel. It's a squirrel cheese. See that?
2: So how many is this new?
1: Yeah, that's from this year.
2: So is this what most will look like?
1: Yeah.
2: And not the brownish?
1: That's fresh.
0: That's fresh. It won't be as white.
1: The base will be more brown like that.
2: Cool.
1: Yeah, the one that I found by the bale pile over there, that's the left side of that one. Sweet. Carson walking too fast again.
2: Well, I'm done for the day.
0: That's good genetic for a freaking
1: looks like young
0: it's deer.
1: Been there a year.
0: It's got fur on him still. Halfway chewed.
3: Let's see it.
2: It's missing a lot.
3: It looks like a bigger version of the one I found on the other property. Oh my gosh.
0: There's shed.

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3: Bo and I walked right by it.
4: Tara doesn't miss him. She walks slow enough.
3: Yeah, another old one.
4: This thing is eaten to bits. There's hardly anything left of him.
5: Not much left of that.
4: He is sharp.
3: Wonder if we've got the other side of that from here.
4: Might. Man, I can't believe we missed that laying right on the trail. But it probably moved at some point, that much chewing.
3: Yeah, there's hardly anything left of that.
4: Yeah. Some of those look like they're freshly chewed.
3: So as you can see, that shed hunt of that day was pretty cool. I didn't end up finding a whole lot of antlers and mostly old ones, but still a fun day to get out there. So then yesterday, Carson and I were actually up at the ranch, and the ranch is usually the place that we find the least amount of sheds, just because there's so much or so limited ag in the area and so little good thermal cover for the winter. So usually we lose a lot of the deer with the first big snow. I think I said that in the last shed hunting video, but it's been pretty mild for most of the winter. January was obviously pretty cold with a decent amount of snow, but a lot of the deer have moved back in. So we did a little bit of shed hunting at the ranch and clover seeding, and it actually turned out much better than we could have expected.
6: You've got to be, dude. Oh my God.
4: Laying right on the broom.
3: One-eyed Willie.
4: He was way dude. Over here. That's not way over here.
3: Well, the last pictures that I had of him, the last pictures I had of him was middle of December on the feeder.
4: Yep. So there's a really, really good chance his other side's in here. Man, he's heavy. Look at that. He's got a hole here.
3: Yeah, I knew he was heavy. I'm glad I didn't get a shot that last week of rifle.
4: Dude.
3: You're kidding me.
4: As soon as I seen this extra point, I was like, that's Willie.
3: Right after I said we've never found a shed in here.
4: Yeah. I couldn't believe that. It's just like, I was walking this berm. I've walked this every year and I've never found a single thing.
3: The trail is always heavy on it in the fall, but I wouldn't be surprised if he just bedded up here.
4: Yeah. Sweet. Well, found this one at about, 11:30?
3: Somewhere in there.
4: And that was about probably 3/4 of a mile away. Kind of in a spot where we've never even found a shed, but we always feel like we need to look. And within 5 minutes, I walked across this one and knew it was Willie. Garrett kind of couldn't hardly believe that we had found a shed over there. So we grid searched all that, couldn't find him. We searched over there for almost 2 hours, and then we decided to come over where Garrett had been hunting him all last year. And we just have kind of a small section here that butts up to a larger ridge of timber, so we thought maybe more than likely he was going to be on that other side. But we just took, Garrett knew exactly where he was bedding earlier this year, so we just took two trails that headed up that way. And Garrett was really, really hoping to find the other side, but it just so happens that I actually found the other side.
3: This
4: just like Garrett cutting a buck prospect 2 years ago. I found both the sheds. I was just walking along here. Found the other side about an hour and a half ago. About what did you say? 3/4 of a mile away. That's the other side of them. That one ain't fresh either. We think he shed December, end of December. We got both sides of One-Eyed Willie. Matched him up. So there's One-Eyed Willie. He's a clean four and split G2 on the other, but really heavy, carries the mass all the way through every time. He's 5 years old and be excited to see what he turns into at six, so.
3: That'll be one of our top three deer for sure.
4: Yep, and I'm sure Garrett will be hunting him hard.
3: We've had him on camera since at least 2019, so
4: yep.
3: This is year number five. He'll be a six-year-old this year.
4: Really cool, heavy buck. The first year he's had the split G2, isn't it?
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6: He started a small split on the left side as a three-year-old, and then he was a clean eight at four, and then...
7: Well, we're thinking he probably shed some of the last pictures we have of him with antlers was December 14th.
6: Yeah, December 14th, over in the bullpen, and that was only the second time we've had him on that side at all in 2023, and I think on his way back over here, he dropped...
7: This one.
6: Yeah, the split side that Carson found on the railroad track, the old railroad track. They walk that in bed because it's thick stuff. We looked over there for an hour and a half, came over here, went straight up to where he bedded most of the fall and laying right there.
7: I told Garrett I was going to let him find it. If I found it first, I was going to act like I didn't find it, but as soon as I saw that, I kind of let out a little girly scream, but there he is. So then Garrett just found this. Had pictures of that in 20,

0: two. It thinks it's like, what, a two-year-old?
1: Yeah, small two-year-old.
0: It's a really cool little shed.
1: Not sure what he turned into.
0: If you're going to find a small shed, you kind of want it to look like that. At least have some kind of character.

0: Just spotted a shed over here, my second one of the day. Finn just went over and sniffed it and didn't bring it over here as usual, but I don't think it's fresh. We'll go check it out.
1: It's actually pretty good.
0: I think that. I'll have to look at the pictures. Coyotes brought it here.
1: Yeah.
0: But I think that buck showed up after the rut.

0: not bad. Wait. Now we gotta find the other side. I definitely think coyotes brought that. You can see the chew marks on the two. And the brow. And the beam. Just found the other side to one. Or a side to one. Looks old. Down here below me. Trying to match up this side, but drop down in here and grab it quick. Oh, that's funny. I just found the match side to that other one. Laying right there. Check around this cedar tree right here and see if there's any other sheds before I go down. Go pick up both these sides. That one's actually been there for a couple years. I think I know what deer that is too. Grab the other side over here. Yep. Definitely the match.
1: That was a fun few days shed hunting with everybody. A pretty decent amount of sheds we found, really, most of them being old, but matching up One-Eyed Willie was pretty awesome. That deer has been one of my favorite bucks the past 4 years that I've known of him at the ranch, and he's going to be a 6.5-year-old buck this year, and as far as we know, that'll be at the very top of our list for hit list bucks this year. And he didn't make a huge jump from 4 to 5, maybe 5 inches of growth, but still a hell of a deer. Super excited to find both sides. So unfortunate that I couldn't be the lucky one to walk by either side of them. We're about 50 yards apart for both of those finds, and they just happened to be over by Carson's trails, but still stoked to match them up. It's the first sheds we've ever found from that deer, and he shed December 14th, and then the other side dropped, I would guess, within a couple days of that, and then had him on the feeder the rest of winter with no antlers. So excited to see what he turns into, and we've got a few more shed hunting trips planned for this area, and then might make another trip out west. Haven't done that for a couple years, so that should be pretty exciting. Thanks again for watching another video.